0: And I know a lot of you are shaking your head. You're going, no. And I don't even know what the reasons were. All I know is FIFA does whatever the hell FIFA wants. They did the right thing here, but I have absolutely no idea why or how. And they're FIFA, so they don't even need to explain. Hello, Ephraim. Good evening.
1: Good evening.
0: I mean, what the hell was that?
1: Well,
0: like, yay, Flo is playing, but what the hell was that?
1: Look, man, it's article 27.
0: Sure. What, so right? Why were
1: it
0: we
1: allows
0: told for
1: the judicial
0: four-
1: body to fully or partially suspend the implementation of disciplinary measures.
0: Okay. So can I ask why for 4 days we were told that that doesn't exist?
1: I don't know why, but we were told that by people who obviously didn't know what it was. And the people who did, there were a few out there saying, hey, no, they can go and look at this.
0: Sure.
1: It's unprecedented. It doesn't happen very often, but it has happened before. And they maybe a couple times since 2019, I think they put the actual article or rule in place. So it was there. It was available. It just wasn't ever used because, you know, I don't think it's happened in this setting and that egregious before.
0: Yeah.
1: And I remember right when it happened, our commentators were like, well, that's not right. You can't do that. Like,
0: no, it was
1: somebody's got to look at this and hopefully overturn this if that's even possible. And so that was the notion that was out there. But look, I'm all for it. I think it's amazing.
0: He should be playing.
1: Yes.
0: I'm not saying otherwise. The call, the only thing more ridiculous than the way this all gets handled was the call in the first place. So was justice served? Sure. But can we all admit the sheepish grin? And again, like, I'm no dummy. This is how sports has been working forever at all levels. I mean, remember when USC and Reggie Bush got in trouble? Remember that?
1: Yeah.
0: And the infractions committee was like, we need about a year to look at this. A year. And we're like, okay, is that normal? Yep, that's normal. That's how long it takes. Okay, I guess. Doesn't seem fair, but okay, if you say so. 2 years later, Cam Newton gets in trouble 3 weeks before the national championship game, and they spit out an answer the next morning. So, like, I get it. When there's huge dollars on the line and people need their guy in the right spot for the big game, yeah, we'll just make up rules as we go along. Oh, I guess all I'm looking for everybody to admit is that's what FIFA does all the time. That's what FIFA does all the time.
1: Yeah, they have a history of course. Fumbling of responsibilities. And so, look, the bottom line is they got it right.
0: Sure.
1: And I think that's the most important thing. They got it right. And we could talk about the process of why it took so long. It happened. They knew they had about 5 or 6 days to look at it, make a ruling. I'm sure they let the teams know prior to it being announced. USA may have known, you know, a day or 2 days ago. Who knows? But look, they got it right, and I'm all for getting it right. And this is not a USA thing.
0: No.
1: This is
0: nobody thinks he should have been red carded.
1: Yeah, like this isn't, I mean, like because it's us. It's, no. It goes either way when it comes to fair competition. It was a bad card. And we'll talk about that throughout the show in terms of officiating, right? We do a lot of talking about officiating in Major League Basketball, in the NBA, Major League Baseball with the umpires. And then the referees and football. So it's only right that we add World Cup and FIFA and soccer into the fold of what we feel we deserve as fans for officiating.
0: Well, what? Okay, yeah. All right. Let's go step by step. Let's go back to the match against Bosnia Herzegovina and look at what that official was doing in the first place, we've all been around for bad calls. This was beyond a bad call, except for that it wasn't even literally called on the field at all. But then, and this is a process that I know most Americans, or at least, you know, if you're just kind of a World Cup fan and you're not doing soccer on the daily, like, you're not even really clear on what the VAR rules are. And the ref is called over for VAR, then they're looking at it. I couldn't do a great job of explaining this to you, but I've read enough to know that what they use the VAR for, they're not even allowed to do that.
1: Right.
0: They're not allowed to use VAR for slow-mo replay of that kind of a judgment. You can use it for offsides and goals and all of, but you can't do it for this. But then they come out and do it, and in what is the most expensive event in sports in the world, somebody can go make a tactical and emotional error like that, and then that's it. Like, that's it. There's no oversight right there in the moment. There's, like, you're not even allowed to do that. And then once it happens, we have to sit here for 4 days while the whole world tells America, you're not allowed to appeal. You're not allowed to appeal. But all along, it's FIFA. So if they want to get their fingers dirty, they can for anything.
1: What?
0: They always have. So, like, I don't know, man. The whole thing just felt so clunky to me.
1: And you're right. And look, what you're saying is absolutely right. Things like this should be addressed in the moment because, especially in the knockout stages, because the USA had to finish playing with 10 men the entire game.
0: Yep.
1: And so that's like a, what was it, a 60-minute power play.
0: Right.
1: In favor of Bosnia. So, yeah, it should have been addressed right then and there on the spot because, you know, if we didn't have our stuff together, that could have cost us severely. And, you know, we were able to pull through that and make it to the round of 16. But, yeah, it could have been it could have had terrible ramifications.
0: Yes. Yes, it could have. So that's my question. It's not even about the result. It's about the process. And that's kind of just, I think there's two types of people in this world. There's process people, there are results people. And I don't know that one is better than the other, but my brain has always worked in sort of a process type of a way because sometimes the result is it's out of your hands. You know what I mean?
1: Yeah.
0: A few days ago, I got into a car accident. Everything's fine, no big deal. But, like, the result was very bad. My process was good. A woman pulled out right in front of me out of nowhere. Wasn't my fault. My process was good. My result was bad. But all I can do is handle my process, and then you get what you get after that. So that's why I look at this almost in a little bit of an eye roll frustration to go alongside my joy and relief that Flo will play tomorrow night because he should. But he also kind of never should have been dragged through this in the first place. And the process that was used from ref to field to VAR to FIFA to everything for the whole week was so flawed. And so I just kind of have a hard time understanding why it had to go that way. And by the way, speaking of the results of it all, like, dude, good on Flo Balogun. How about the way he handled this, knowing that this was the most unfair thing, quite frankly, the biggest moment of his professional life? The world 2 weeks ago didn't even know who this man was, and he has become a household name. And when he treated unfairly, he immediately stepped forward and said, it's my job to stay calm. There's young fans watching, and I know that I'm an example for them. So good on him. That's the best thing that's, quite frankly, come out of this.
1: And to that point, good on the U.S. men's national team and the powers
0: yep.
1: that be, because I'm sure they were very assuring to him about, look, we're this. Don't worry about it. We're going to handle this. Right, this doesn't just happen. FIFA this wasn't just like, hey, I think it was a mistake over here. There are things that have to transpire to bring this to the forefront, and I'm sure they informed him, hey, look, no, there's a precedent, and we will handle this. You just go on about your business. You just train. You just get ready, and be nothing but graceful and respectful in the media. Not that they had to tell him that. He's just that type of player. But, you know, shout out on the whole – you know, organization for handling this the way it should be handled.
0: I think that that's a fair point. That's a fair point. Absolutely. What did they know all along? I have no idea. I would assume
1: they know more than us.
0: I mean, sure.
1: So
0: I think that
1: we were outraged. We knew something was off and something was wrong. So if they know more than us, then they probably know that there is precedent and you know, at every angle of the play, there was no angle that made it seem like it was malicious or intentful. So
0: No. But I think it'd be a mistake to move forward from this and think to yourself, okay, everything got taken care of correctly. No. How did we get here?
1: No, it didn't. Like you said, right. In the game, it could have been a situation where it tipped the scales unbelievably against us.
0: And am I wrong for pointing out that there's almost now an emotional thing to this? I don't like that Belgium now thinks that they've been wronged. Even though they're wrong,
1: what?
0: The process, in other words, yeah, Belgium thinks that the fix is in.
1: Yeah, no.
0: They're like, wait a minute. He was out. You said he was out. He had a red card. There was no appeal. You said this. And then now he's in and he should be in, but they're sort of feeling some type of way about it.
1: I hate hearing that from other teams because that lets you know where the focus is.
0: Yeah.
1: The focus should be like, it don't matter.
0: Right.
1: Okay. All right. So what? Right. You shouldn't want to handicap your chances. You shouldn't.
0: Correct.
1: And I mean, Belgium's beaten this team the last 5 times. What are we talking about? So they shouldn't have even let that get out that they feel a certain type of way, or they feel like they're being slighted because a wrong was righted. Like that, to me, I don't know if you want to hang your hat on that. It changes how you go into competition.
0: And I don't know that. I mean, obviously, to a man, I don't know exactly what everybody with Belgium is thinking, but it just, this is the way sports is. When you make a decision and then all of a sudden you reverse the decision, now the other side's going to be pissed. It doesn't matter what happened originally or any of that. So anyway, what an unnecessary journey we've all been taking through this week. But luckily, he'll play, they'll play tomorrow night. Here we go. Let's see if USA can make the quarterfinals.
1: I believe we can. And I believe we can by the way they're playing. I think the thing that I was most proud about is, although they were technically a better team last match, the fact that they were down and shorthanded, the level of intensity increased.
0: Mm-hmm.
1: When things like that happen, right, like you're playing a team and the starting quarterback goes out, and you're like, oh, my God, somehow the team keeps it together. And other people step up. The defense now gets 3 and outs or getting turnovers. And, you know, that's what I saw from the U.S. team. At a time where they could have been licking their wounds, and although they were up in the game, it could have felt like it's too much, you know, well, they don't want us to win. Whatever that was, we didn't see that. We saw them get the job done.
0: Yep.
1: And move on. And so that's telling me, oh, they're locked in. Whatever happens in a match, it's going to happen. You can cry about it. You can let it distract you. You can do all those things. But the fact of the matter is, the clock doesn't. It's a running clock. It's going. You're going to have to play.
0: Yep.
1: And they played. And hats off to them. They played, and they played extremely well.
0: No doubt. That's well said. And they will play tonight as well. They're just not playing yet. If you're tuned in and wondering why we haven't mentioned England and Mexico as of yet, they will play. It's been delayed an hour because of severe weather, but we're just inside of 45 minutes now from the start of that match, and a few things to say about that one coming up next as well. So good Sunday evening to you. We're broadcasting live from the Fox Sports Radio studios. That's Ephraim Salaam. I'm Mark Willard. 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
10: It's now time for your KVRF News Talk 1250 weekly weather forecast. Today we'll see sunny skies with a high of 87 and a low of 68. On Monday, a high of 89 with a low of 67 and showers likely. On Tuesday, a high of 84 with a low of 65 with thunderstorms likely and then heavy rain in the evening. And on Wednesday, a high of 79 with a chance of showers and a low of 60, partly cloudy in the evening. This has been your KBRF News Talk 1250 weekly weather forecast.
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0: Oh, we're getting ready for a night, y'all. 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So I've decided that tonight's match is a little bit like watching Usain Bolt run. I can't, I'll explain. I can't think of another international competition event that does not involve America that matters more to America than this match. And the only thing in my lifetime that I can compare it to was the joy that people had in watching Bolt run in the Olympics and other international competitions. Like, and I don't even know that that does a good job of holding up to the excitement around this match, England versus Mexico in Mexico, getting ready to start here in just over a half hour.
1: Well, let me say something.
0: Okay.
1: I'd like to put a little caveat to that.
0: All right.
1: Because there is an enormous population of Mexican Americans in this country. And so I think it matters to America because Mexican Americans, number one, there are, you know, brother, sister,
0: sure,
1: countries, right?
0: Sure, of course.
1: Just like Canada.
0: The ties are,
1: I think,
0: obvious.
1: We were maybe less pulling for Canada because of Drake. but prior to the Drake-Kendrick beef,
0: oh God,
1: we would want Canada because we played them the most in terms of international friendlies, right?
0: Nobody's got anything against Canada.
1: I'm just saying, it kind of swayed people.
0: No, that was a funny line. That was a funny line.
1: Right, I'm just trying to keep it real. But I think there is such a large contingent of Mexican Americans in this country that it feels like America Plus when they play.
0: Fair. And that's fair.
1: I think that's why you get that feeling.
0: Yeah, and I don't mean that in any way to say that. Of course, it involves America, but America is not one of the teams tonight.
1: Right.
0: But the ties to both nations are obvious. The connections with our people are obvious. Yes, the Mexican Americans. Every single major city, seemingly across at minimum the western half of the United States, if not the entire United States, is going to have, whether it's some sort of a setting or whether it's, an arena or whatever it is. So much space has been set aside for gathering to watch this team play, and especially this particular match. So to me, this is about as must-see of a World Cup match as we have encountered yet. And I say that after a bunch of them have already taken place. You and I probably should have a conversation just about the Cape Verde-Argentina match.
1: Oh, we'll talk.
0: Oh, my God. It's some of the best theater.
1: Don't spoil it.
0: I'm not going to spoil it. But some of the best theater that I've seen on my television in a long, long time. And so this tournament has already, it's already lived up. And we got a long way to go still. So
1: We do. Watching that match made me feel, it really made me feel like 30 after the hour on Sundays.
0: Right. Right.
1: For Steve to say.
0: Inspirational. You're right.
2: Hello, gentlemen, and you are not kidding. This is must-see TV. I cannot wait for this matchup tonight. And we have two great ones tomorrow, by the way. Spain-Portugal in Dallas on Monday, and Cristiano Ronaldo confirmed this is his final World Cup. He's 41. And yes, Monday night in Seattle, the U.S. and Belgium. It has not started in Mexico City. 1 hour weather delay at the start, so they're anticipating kickoff in a half an hour. But you talked about the anticipation for this match tonight in this country. I was just going to the store or driving around town, seeing Mexico flags, plural, on cars, and people in Mexico shirts walking around and going into stores, again, plural, in Los Angeles. The ratings have been fantastic for the tournament as a whole, and obviously BAFO ratings for the American games. When that first American win against Paraguay happened in L.A., primetime, that was about 18 million viewers on Fox TV. Well, the last Mexico game in this country in Spanish was 8.7 million with the Nielsen TV viewing, but it was another 9.7 million on streaming. You see, Telemundo and Peacock both delivering the World Cup in Spanish, owned by the same company. If you add those two numbers together, the last Mexico game got 18 million viewers in this country. As we look at what is ahead for Mexico tonight, and what is in front of them in this tournament, you could make a great case that this is the biggest week in the history of the sport in the country of Mexico.
1: Love it.
2: I know that a lot of people, general sports fans in this country, probably generally have a great impression of Mexico's soccer team and England's soccer team. The truth is, Mexico has never gotten out of the round of 16 at a World Cup unless they were hosting the World Cup. They made it to the quarterfinals, and that was it in 1970 and 1986. They have a chance to get to a quarterfinal this coming weekend with a win tonight. England, meanwhile, for all the let's bring the trophy home, the trophy's never been home in a lot of cases. They've never won a European championship. The Euros have been going on since 1960.
1: Good Lord.
2: England.

0: US squad and them getting along and the parts are matching and it's all coming together like we never thought it would. It's that in spades for these two fan bases. Mexico's never had a bigger chance to make a run on the world stage than what is in front of them right now. They are, for crying out loud, hosting this game. There will be no, I will say it now, there will be no bigger home field advantage for any team in any game than this game tonight against England, which again is a half hour away in Mexico City. Earlier in New Jersey, Norway eliminated Brazil 2-1 with two late goals from Erling Haaland. Yes, he scores again. He scored the game winner in every game he's played in this tournament. He now has 7 total goals in this tourney. That is tied for the lead. Brazil was stopped on an early penalty kick and made a late one for its only goal. That late one by Neymar, who has retired from playing for the national team. Norway's quarterfinal, its first ever in the World Cup, is going to be this Saturday in Miami against either England or Mexico. And yes, American star Flo Balogun will play tomorrow after FIFA suspended his red card. FIFA had cited a similar rule, Article 27, for 3 others this past year, allowing each of them to play in World Cup openers this summer, despite red cards back in qualifiers. As for the tennis, at Wimbledon, Naomi Osaka upset number 1 Aryna Sabalenka in the 4th round. Americans Jessica Pegula and Coco Gauff each advanced, and they'll play each other in a quarterfinal. NASCAR's race is going on tonight at Chicagoland. They're past the halfway point. William Byron in the lead. Chase Briscoe is 2nd. In golf, Chris Goddard took the John Deere Classic. Former defensive end Marcellus Wiley was arrested for domestic battery in Orlando. In the WNBA, Dallas won at Toronto 89-76. In Major League Baseball, the Padres have lost 8 games in a row. They have taken a 1-0 lead at Dodger Stadium, 1-0 over LA, going to the 5th. And the late game in an hour will have the Angels, who've lost 5 straight, hosting Boston. Back to you.
1: Great stuff, Steve. Great stuff. And oh, by the way, I found this statement from the Royal Belgian Football Association.
0: Oh, yes.
1: To kind of further the conversation we were all having earlier, Ephraim, and I think this puts a little bit more of a personality to what we were talking about. Quote, the Royal Belgian Football Association is astonished by FIFA's decision to declare suspended U.S. player Flo Balogun eligible to play in the match Monday night. And then it goes through multiple paragraphs. FIFA based its decision on Article 27 of the Disciplinary Code, provision stating that FIFA's committee may decide to suspend the enforcement of a previously imposed disciplinary sanction. But then it lists at least 2 or 3 other articles in the Disciplinary Code.
0: The basic rules that say, hey, red card automatically means suspension.
1: Done. Red card, suspension. And I think this is kind of what I'm getting at. Like, it's twofold. A, what do you guys think of Belgium responding this way, number one? And number two, it does appear that FIFA's got, for lack of a better word, a rule book that contradicts itself repeatedly.
0: Well, it allows them to have the final say.
1: Sure.
0: And
1: they do.
0: My question is, okay, why couldn't you have said something a few days ago? Because the opponent has been preparing for a U.S. team that they thought their U.S. opponent was not going to have their star striker there. And I was with Belgium until the coach said, we're not just defending our national team or our federation. We're defending the sport of football.
1: Okay.
0: When you say that, that tells me if the roles were reversed, you would still be. No, you wouldn't.
2: Right. Exactly.
0: Okay. So you had me until then. My only thing is, like you guys said, it was harsh at the time in the game. So in that sense, I'm glad it was rescinded or painted over, essentially. He's on probation. Double secret, not so secret probation.
1: Right.
0: But this couldn't have been done before Sunday morning? Are you kidding me? For a Monday game?
1: Or 4 minutes after it happened.
0: Yeah.
1: I mean, the whole thing is just so obvious. And that's, I guess maybe, Ephraim, that's a better way of kind of putting what I was saying.
2: Yeah.
1: In a weird way, the way this got handled makes Team USA sort of look like the bad guys tomorrow night. And that's not fair either.
0: No, because if the same decision came down, as you say, Thursday morning, Wednesday morning,
1: everybody's on board.
0: Or the morning after, I should say.
1: Yeah,
0: you're right. It's a different situation.
1: Board. Well, anyway.
2: At this point, that's what it is.

0: Yeah,
1: I know.
0: So
1: but I
0: understand how Belgium feels like they've been slighted. But the reality of it is, if I'm the coach, I'm going to the team like, yo, I don't care who playing. I don't care if Pele.
1: Right. Well,
0: change his nationality and come. It doesn't matter. Don't focus on that.
2: Right.
0: And if you focus on it, don't even come because we already lost.
2: Here's what I would focus on as Belgium coach. We played the U.S. in March of this year in front of a huge American crowd in Atlanta.
0: Boot
2: and we
0: to neck.
2: Stomped them.
0: Boot to neck.
2: The U.S. scored first and had a lead for this long and lost 5-2 to Belgium, and Belgium's star goalie wasn't even playing that day.
1: Yep.
2: I would focus on the facts if I were here.
1: Huh. Well,
0: that's where all that energy needs to live.
1: It's just arrived at a spot that was, I mean, you want to talk about making a big old unnecessary mess.
2: Wait, you're saying that FIFA makes a mess of things? Really?
1: I know.
2: FIFA, wow.
1: Didn't see that
2: coming.
1: Thank you for making me feel stupid for using these words tonight. Because, yes, like, we all should have known the way this was going to go the entire time.
2: Wait, so FIFA gives a World Cup to the Middle East where it's 110 degrees every day for a summer. Yep. And then they ask all the leagues in the world to just pause their leagues for a month and a half so that we can hold it as a winter World Cup instead. How about that?
1: Sure. And is it in Brazil where they've got those billion-dollar bird poop sanctuaries that they built for the World Cup down there that basically completely gutted the finances of the nation in many ways?
2: Mm-hmm.
1: Yeah.
2: And what
1: not
2: about
1: FIFA.
2: Qatar building stadiums with immigrants that some lost their lives? And yeah, exactly.
1: And just Qatar. Like,
2: agreed.
1: Yeah.
2: By the way, when you watch Qatar in this World Cup, did you see any, and I mean literally any female in the crowd of all the sections of Qatar fans?
1: Because I hadn't thought of it, but I'm betting the answer was no.
2: The answer is most definitely no, according to these eyes. It was harder than trying to pick a black guy out in the crowd at a Utah Jazz game.
0: Man,
2: it just wasn't happening.
0: Steve DeSager has just elevated.
1: There you go.
0: To all-time great.
1: There you go.
0: Oh, my God.
1: Anybody else who ever tries to handle the bottoms of the hours on this show has been relegated.
0: Shoes to fill. That was brilliant. I was not expecting that.
1: Nope.
0: Kudos to you, my friend. You are now my children's godfather.
1: Yep. I expected FIFA to make a mess. I did not expect Steve to bring the boom.
0: Mm.
1: Thank you, Steve.
0: Thank you, Steve.
2: Yeah, might be back next hour.
1: Yeah, maybe.
0: Can't
1: We're hoping
0: wait.
1: So. We're hoping so. That that's the great news. Two more times for us with Steve tonight. And the next two times you hear him, he should be updating the score of this England-Mexico match that is getting started in 20 minutes. Right as it gets started, we'll also have three things, our top observations about some of the other stuff that's going on out and about in the sports world. And we probably should kind of set the table for that coming up next. There's a lot to get to, and so we'll do that. And then the match starts, and off we go. With Ephraim Salama, Mark Willard, it's Fox Sports Radio.
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4: 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Today we'll see sunny skies with a high of 87 and a low of 68. On Monday, a high of 89 with a low of 67 and showers likely. On Tuesday, a high of 84 with a low of 65 with thunderstorms likely and then heavy rain in the evening. And on Wednesday, a high of 79 with a chance of showers and a low of 60, partly cloudy in the evening. This has been your KBRF News Talk 1250 weekly weather forecast.
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0: song of the night or the first song of the night? That's the question. This was the anthem after victories for Team England. Something tells me at Stadium Azteca is not playing this tonight.
1: Don't jinx it.
2: About you now.
0: Yeah. Yeah. Hey, Mary, I'm not jinxing anything. I'm like a golfer in this one. I'm rooting for everybody. I know that's weenie, but I'm sorry. Like, I got tons of love for both of these nations and both of these teams.
2: Which one have you visited the most?
0: That's a good question. I have been to both.
2: Oh, I know.
0: Which one have I visited the most? I mean, that got to be Mexico.
2: You know it's Mexico,
0: and I actually
2: man.
0: Will be, little, just to let you know, a couple of Sundays from now, I will not be here.
2: Oh.
0: Because I will be on a flight.
2: Oh.
0: To Mexico.
2: Oh.
0: Yeah. Yeah. Mm. It's getting to be about that time of year. Yeah.
2: Okay.
0: Yeah. I mean, Mexico, yes. But
2: I'm like, living in San Diego as long as you did.
0: Well, right. But you know what, though? Like, I was
2: 22
0: never,
2: minutes from.
0: I know, but I never did that.
2: Really?
0: Like, I never did that.
2: Maybe you were too old.
0: No, I didn't have the means to be doing that. Like, that was at that, you know, you're either doing something in radio or waiting tables on the side
2: trying
0: to eat.
2: Yeah, but that's
0: like,
2: the whole point. If that's the place you want to go if you don't have the means. You walk across,
0: and
2: it's $5 gin and juice, all you can drink.
0: And that's actually what I was going to say. Like, England is where I would say I've been to more of just, like, the real to the real and just whatever, the streets of England. But in Mexico, it's been a little resorty. Let's just put it that
2: way. Okay, all right.
0: I've been to Cabo a couple times. I've been to Cancun, you know? Like, but I've never done what I would like to call an authentic trip to Mexico. Okay. And I would love to.
2: It's unbelievable.
0: Yeah.
2: My wife and I got married in Mexico.
0: Oh, damn. Well, now I know who you're rooting for.
2: Puerto Vallarta.
0: Okay, that counts.
2: My wife is half Mexican.
0: I think the clues are starting to become crystal clear. So now I know when I hear different grunts and things like that throughout the next couple hours, now I'll be able to translate them better.
2: Look, man, I'm with our brothers to the south.
0: Yeah.
2: Period.
0: I will also say one of my absolute best friends since childhood, or at least since, you know, middle school, whatever, is from England. And he's the type that's like, he's been going to all of the matches. Okay? He's done pretty well for himself, and so he is a man of resource. And he might be there tonight. I don't even know. So I've always kind of pulled for them on behalf of him. So I guess I just have a hard time rooting against either of these clubs. I'm going to be heartbroken for somebody tonight.
2: Yeah?
0: Yeah, I will be. I would love to see both of these national teams, I would say through most of our lives, have been kind of good, not great. They've never really gotten through at the big moments. And so one of them's going to the quarterfinals tonight. But one of them is just, the story will continue for the other one. So, yeah. That's the way I look at this one tonight.
2: And you're right.
0: I mean, I know I'm supposed to like pick a side, but
2: you're not. The biggest winner is us.
0: Yeah,
2: this whole World Cup has been amazing.
0: It's been incredible.
2: And shout out to the United States. Shout out to Canada and Mexico for being a tremendous host.
0: Yep.
2: It has been awesome. The fanfare, the people coming in, visiting the country, it's been unbelievable. As I'm sitting here watching the news, and the Chinese team wins Robot World Cup. That's where we're going, just so you know.
0: Oh, the Robot World Cup.
2: Yes. They showed a bunch of robots playing soccer for real.
0: In 4 years, are we doing this whole tournament with AI?
2: Hey, man. It's coming.
0: Be a hell of a lot easier to figure out that red card.
2: It's coming.
0: Is it, though?
2: No.
0: Thank you.
2: Until Skynet hits the button. And,
0: right.
2: You know.
0: Right.
2: I mean, movies have been tremendous prognosticators, so.
0: This is true.
2: Came from somewhere.
0: Right. You ever see that movie Ready Player One?
2: Yes.
0: Yeah.
2: Love that movie. We're gamers.
0: It's a good movie.
2: My wife loves it. Kids love it. Yeah. We love that movie.
0: In about 15 years.
2: That's us, and I'm in.
0: It's going to be rubble.
2: Get my avatar ready. Let's go.
0: You should be sitting at the top of a pile of rubble playing video games.
2: That's it, man. That's when the world goes to crap, people look for an escape.
0: Yeah,
2: virtual reality is the escape,
0: or the World Cup, which we're going to escape to next. Mexico and England about to get started. Plus, we got three things next. We are Fox
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7: It's now time for your KVRF News Talk 1250 weekly weather forecast. Today we'll see sunny skies with a high of 87 and a low of 68. On Monday, a high of 89 with a low of 67 and showers likely. On Tuesday, a high of 84 with a low of 65 with thunderstorms likely and then heavy rain in the evening. And on Wednesday, a high of 79 with a chance of showers and a low of 60, partly cloudy in the evening. This has been your KBRF News Talk 1250 weekly weather forecast.
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17: In a World Cup round of 16 matchup earlier today in New Jersey in front of 80,000 fans, Norway eliminated Brazil 2-1 with two late goals from Erling Haaland. American star Flo Balogun will play tomorrow after FIFA suspended his red card. The U.S. plays Belgium on Monday night in Seattle. Also on Monday, Spain versus Portugal in Dallas, and Cristiano Ronaldo confirmed this is his final World Cup. He is 41. Naomi Osaka upset number one Arena Sabalenka at Wimbledon in the fourth round. NASCAR is at Chicagoland tonight with about 70 laps to go. William Byron in the lead. Chase Briscoe second. Baseball Sunday night game has the Padres, losers of eight straight, leading at the Dodgers 1-0, bottom of the fifth. I'm Steve DeSager.
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0: Underway in Mexico City. Mexico and England will do a little watch party with it, as we are wont to do when there are major sporting events during our show. But thrilled you're with us, broadcasting live from the Fox Sports Radio studios. And since the match is just in its very, very early stages, in fact, in the first minute as we speak, we will still do three things. Our top observations, kind of off the beaten path from the week that was. 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Let's do this. Our top observations of what we'd like to get to outside of the norm. I always go first, so Ephraim can go last. And here is my first one. WNBA, just do something. Please do something. And here's what I mean by this. At a certain point, the WNBA is almost like when people for years in college football were complaining about the BCS. And it's like for years people were complaining about what the Washington Commanders used to call their football team. And it would just sit there. And you got to a point where you knew change was coming. But for some reason, snail's pace. So here's what I'm getting at. It's twofold. I don't even want to get into the whole Caitlin Clark debate. I don't think there's really that much of a debate to have. There is resentment of her in the league, and you don't want that. I don't even care what anyone's opinion is. You don't want resentment within the league of one of your stars. It's the same thing in many ways that happened to Tiger Woods when he came on the scene, and that league needed to learn how to accept him and then was so much better for it. Same thing here. But secondarily, on a completely different subject, I'm already tired of listening to coaches complain about what we know is just completely uneducated, inexperienced, wayward officiating throughout the league. And we have to listen to these press conferences and statements that keep getting made. And then the league is like, we hear you. All right, great. Another game tomorrow night. And nothing happens. The WNBA is in an unprecedented spot in terms of their success. But what it needs to have that final revolution to fall into the cup, if you will, is to grow a spine and have the leadership of this league stand up, make some decisions, make some changes, set some rules, and then hold everybody accountable. And until you do that, it's going to fall short.
2: Look, they have been mismanaging this situations.
0: Yep.
2: Since the influx of fans and viewership, because of Caitlin Clark mainly, and that group of young draft picks that came into the league with her, and the rivals that they took the college, women's NCAA tournament by storm for the last couple years before they made it to the WNBA. They don't know how to do any of this.
0: Yep.
2: They don't know how to market. They don't know how to protect players. They don't know how to build a brand that can sustain a player or sustain itself after a player. And all the missteps and, it started with the strike, right? Like,
0: yep.
2: Remember how popular the WNBA was 2 years ago? Remember if we were leading our show?
0: Mm-hmm.
2: How many times have we led the show or even talked about the WNBA?
0: Not many.
2: In the last 2 years?
0: Not many.
2: Right? So for me, they don't know how to continue to build a brand. They got everybody in the league hating on one person who happens to be a bright, young, shining star in the league. They remember we talked about this when they started the schedule, and Indiana Fever, Caitlin's rookie year, had played 11 games, and the next team had played 7.
0: Right.
2: Like, what are you doing?
0: What are you doing?
2: They done burned her all the way out. Mm-hmm. It was crazy to me. And so they don't know what they don't know because they've never had to rely on, look, and it's a sucky thing to say, but making profitable revenue.
0: Yep.
2: They've never made revenue on any year. It's been 30 years of the WNBA. Not 1 year have they made a profit. I'm not making this up.
0: Right.
2: I'm not guessing at this. They haven't. They've been operating in a deficit.
0: Right.
2: Close to $150 to $200 million a year.
0: Yep.
2: So now people are actually trying to watch and go to games, and they don't know what to do. They have zero idea. And it starts with how you treat your stars. Right, you don't, at the height of your popularity, you don't have a nasty, drug out, collective bargaining agreement fight with some very, you know, harsh things said about play. It's just ridiculous.
0: Yep.
2: It's and so this doesn't surprise me at all.
0: No.
2: My first one. I'm all World Cup here, buddy.
0: Let's go.
2: Erling Haaland. Have you ever seen from Norway?
0: Yes.
2: Have you ever seen the movie Terminator?
0: Sure.
2: When I watch him play, I'm not lying. And if you guys haven't watched him play, hopefully you saw him today. Everyone is flying around the pitch. I'm talking about flying. These guys are running upwards of 21, 22, 23 miles an hour in cases of Mbappe and some others.
0: Yep.
2: Even Messi's still running at 19, 20 miles an hour. Not Erling. Haaland. Not Erling. It's almost like he's just stalking up and down the pitch. When that ball touches his foot in striking distance, I've never seen anything like it.
0: This electric, man.
2: It blows my mind.
0: Yep.
2: They could pass the ball all around the pitch, and he may not touch it. If he's at the top of the circle and that thing touches his foot, hold your breath.
0: Yep.
2: Because he moves like a machine, like the Terminator. He turns his hips. He zeroes in like he's got that laser that, you know, the targeting in his eye. And he let that man, and it's a rocket. We saw it today.
0: Yeah, we did.
2: Both times. Everything was busy around him. Ball comes in. Goal. That's it.
0: Yep.
2: And he scores a goal an average of every 13 touches. An average of 13 touches. He's got 7 goals in this tournament. He's tied with Messi and Mbappe. They're all fighting for the Golden Boot, which is awarded to the biggest skull gore. And Mbappe has a slight edge because he has 2 assists, which count. And so this is greatness. And then when they do the rowing, like the Nordic rowing after they celebrate, it's like the skull clap in Minnesota.
0: Mm-hmm.
2: He looks like a Viking Terminator.
0: Yeah.
2: Bro, he don't even be smiling. When he celebrate, it was just like, you know how they run and they jump up in the air and they slide on the ground. He just literally grabbed his jersey and was like, and just walked back. I was just like, oh, my Lord, this dude is out of control.
1: Can I give you guys a stat here?
2: Yes, please. Stat me up, Ian.
1: From Yahoo Sports here, this literally just popped up on my feed as you were talking, which is kind of creepy, you know. Twitter using
2: they're listening
1: there. But Erling Haaland already has as many goals in this tournament as Norway had in their entire World Cup history entering this year. 7.
2: It's crazy.
0: Wow.
1: It's absurd.
0: Yeah, he's like Agent Smith from The Matrix.
2: That's exactly who he is.
0: Yeah, you know when there's movies where the bad guy just moves like Frankenstein,
2: he's
0: like he's just walking.
2: Michael
0: just
2: Myers,
0: walking.
2: Jason Voorhees.
0: Right, everyone else is running and they're walking.
2: Right,
0: and
2: he's
0: I don't
2: have time for that. I don't have energy to waste. Give it to me in my spot.
0: Yep.
2: Everybody get back on defense.
0: Oh,
2: this is going to score.
0: It's so incredible. Okay, good stuff. Here's my number 2. I'll be quick on this one. I'm totally confused by the Jaylen Brown story. I would love to know more. I don't get it. I don't know that I've ever seen an NBA Finals MVP treated this way. But I'm mindful of the fact, like, I don't want to just blame Boston because for whatever reason, there are, like, 28 other NBA GMs that didn't go get him. And so there's got to be something going on here that we either just don't know about or we're not seeing it or not feeling it or whatever. But I'm a fan of who Jaylen Brown is. I'm a fan of the way he plays basketball. His numbers are all there. The results are there. He's a champion. He was there to rise up and basically an award that was supposed to be Jason Tatum's. He took it. Then when Tatum wasn't even there, he overachieved and made Boston a viable contender this year. And now it's like, we want you gone. We want you gone, and we want you gone for pennies on the dollar, and nobody else stepped up other than the Sixers to grab him. I don't get it. Something's going on. I don't get it.
2: Yeah, I think, you know, when athletes feel the need to express themselves about everything, look, he obviously have, you know, overstayed his welcome in Boston.
0: Sure.
2: And not sure if that is, you know, just because he's very, you know, outspoken and all of that. But I think the biggest thing was very telling when he claimed to have had the greatest season of his career without the Celtics' best player and being eliminated in the first round.
0: Yep.
2: Boston's not a place for you to do that. Remember Nick Van Exel for the Lakers?
0: Sure.
2: Remember how good he was?
0: Yeah.
2: The Lakers were down 3-1 in the series, and they were getting ready to play game 5. And they got together as a team, 1-2-3 Lakers. And Nick Van Exel said, 1-2-3 Cancun. Kobe Bryant looked at him. What do you think happened to Nick Van Exel?
0: Gone.
2: He bounced around from team to team after that.
0: Okay.
2: Like, there's certain things.
0: I get it.
2: That don't go with the culture of a place.
0: And so if you want him gone, have him gone. But so quickly that you take what feels like an offer that's too low and so early in the off season.
2: They knew. See, like I always say, people know things that we don't. Like
0: for us,
2: we're looking at it like, this has got to be crazy. I mean,
0: that's what I'm saying. There must be something here.
2: There's
0: got to
2: be something we don't know. Yeah. And remember what happened, right? As soon as he got traded, what they start saying, things start slipping out.
0: Sure. Well, and that's always
2: right?
0: the case. Remember,
2: so. What was it?
0: Luka got traded, and all of a sudden he was a fat slob with a beard.
2: Yes.
0: It's just like, well, hold on a second. You know, now you're trying to win the divorce.
2: And so those things are, they don't just happen. They've been festering for years.
0: Right.
2: But when you're winning a championship, just 2 years removed from winning a championship, and a player's all NBA every year, and you sign him to $316 million, you're kind of like, now you get to a point where he's due for an extension in a month or so, and you're like, are we going to tack on 2 more years at $149 million, $189 million more? Because he's going to ask for it. And so now you have to pull the plug. You have to let it go. And I think that's what they did. They executed it. Did they get a haul for him? No.
0: No.
2: Mikal Bridges got five first-round draft picks.
0: Five or so, yeah. Crazy.
2: But the Knicks won that trade because they won a championship.
0: They did.
2: So we'll see how this thing plays out.
0: No doubt.
2: My second one is still at World Cup. Cape Verde.
0: Ha.
2: Knew nothing about it. Almost didn't know where it was. But I'll tell you this. I during the game, I started looking at, is this a good vacation spot? Okay? It's in the west part of Africa.
0: Uh-huh.
2: Off the coast of Gambia, Senegal, Sierra Leone, the Western Sahara. It's very tiny island.
0: Oh yes.
2: 500 some thousand people live there. Some of the most beautiful fans I've ever seen. I was like, when they kept showing the crowd, I was like, where is this place?
0: So did you buy your tickets yet?
2: I'm looking.
0: Hey.
2: But look, that's just the surface. The real reason, that team was unbelievable. We're talking about Argentina, who quite possibly has the greatest footballer in the entire world ever.
0: Sure, ever.
2: There's an argument there, right? Even the greats are like, oh, no, he's better than us. And they had almost no answers. And the thing I like about it, people were trying to say, well, Argentina played bad. No, they didn't. They scored 3 goals.
0: Right.
2: Argentina didn't play bad. Cape Verde played amazing. That was 2 high-level teams. And the announcers before the game, the pregame show, they were like, well, it's nothing Cape Verde can do. I mean, they had a great run in the yep. group play. There's nothing they can do. At halftime, they were like, well, I would suspect Argentina comes out and really puts the hammer down. And then now when you got to extra time, it was like, because what happened is they kept answering. Argentina scores. Cape Verde scores. Argentina scores. Cape Verde scores. Everybody was like, wait a minute. How? How is this possible? Playing against the best team. Is Argentina ranked 1?
0: I think they're ranked 1.
2: 1, right?
0: Yeah.
2: The best team in the world. They were a few seconds away from going to shootout with the best team in the world. And so I want to send a shout out to that small nation and let them know myself and my family will be there soon.
0: Love it. Love it. The second goal to tie it 2-2 in extra time. Take a listen to this. This is my favorite goal of the entire tournament.
4: Tomato trying to reset quickly and trying to catch Argentina napping. McAllister can't make the play. Lopez Cabral!
0: And everybody's favorite word when it comes to the World Cup, and I know soccer even on the daily, but that was the equalizer.
2: Oh, my goodness.
0: And I was incorrect, actually. This goes minute to minute, but Argentina's number 2 in the world. France, number 1.
2: France, 1. Okay.
0: They've been going back and forth. They've been going back and forth all week. Yep. And so, anyway, your
2: one,
0: point.
2: 1A, 1B.
0: Yeah, your point is very well taken. Inspirational. Cape Verde, what a performance. My last one is quick. There's an argument going on online as to whether or not Brandon Ayuk and Jaden Daniels are actually pulling a whoopsie. They're pulling a funny one on everybody because they've now engaged with one another on social media, and apparently their friendship is over, and they've unfollowed each other, and they're clapping back at one another. And my big thought is I don't care if it's real or fake. Both lead to Brandon never playing football again. And Jaden Daniels, you're dumb. I'm sorry to say that this is a horrible mistake on your part to get involved, whether it's a joke or not.
2: Wouldn't even talk to him.
0: Why on earth would you go to a public space and take your name there?
2: Oh, God.
0: You've behaved so wonderfully. You were great. I mean, the rookie year was just impeccable. You're a wonderful young player. You've handled yourself with such class. Why? Why are you going to Instagram to play with Brandon Ayuk? What a horrible mistake.
2: Don't do that.
0: On the part of Jaden Daniels. Get out of there. Turn it off while you still can. And I'd be shocked if Ayuk ever plays again. It would be embarrassing for anybody to sign him.
2: Yeah, it's getting worse. Every week we have a little segment about when keeping it real goes wrong. Shout out to Dave Chappelle, the Dave Chappelle Show. Look, man, I've already said it.
0: Yep.
2: It's just getting dumber by the second.
0: Yep.
2: So I'm going to move on.
0: Fair.
2: My third one... is for the Dodgers. I'll go to baseball. And it's for Elizer Alfonso Jr.,
0: yes,
2: who's making his debut as a catcher here for the Dodgers. But I want to send a shout out to him and his family. He's Venezuelan. And, you know, his family is still missing. His stepmother, his sister are still missing, as far as the last update I received in Venezuela, because of the horrific, horrific earthquake that happened there last week. And so I really want to send a shout out to this young man who's over here making his debut for the Dodgers at catcher. And it was just a sad story. And you know, my thoughts and prayers go out to he and his family and all of the people who have suffered. I think Miggy Rojas has, you yes. know, some people who have been affected by that as well. So I really wanted to use this third one to just send a shout out and a prayer to all those affected, especially Elizer Alfonso Jr.
0: I love that. It's a total just heartbreaking disaster. It's hit the baseball world very, very hard, obviously. So thank you for that. Well said. We're broadcasting live in the Fox Sports Radio studio. Still scoreless in Mexico. Mexico had one great chance. Beautiful save by the English keeper. So we remain nil-nil, and we've got our first hydration break. So take a breather. We'll follow along. Much more to say about that and some of the things we just brought up. So we'll do that next. And Steve DeSager, just a handful of minutes away as well. With Ephraim Salaam, Mark Willard, Fox Sports Radio.
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7: It's now time for your KBRF News Talk 1250 weekly weather forecast. Today we'll see sunny skies with a high of 87 and a low of 68. On Monday, a high of 89 with a low of 67 and showers likely. On Tuesday, a high of 84 with a low of 65 with thunderstorms likely and then heavy rain in the evening. And on Wednesday, a high of 79 with a chance of showers and a low of 60, partly cloudy in the evening. This has been your KBRF News Talk 1250 weekly weather forecast.
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0: 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And we're going to get the latest on England and Mexico here in just a moment because, Ephraim, I was mentioning earlier when you were talking about Cape Verde, the equalizer. I've decided maybe that would be a good nickname because of how he kind of evens things out when he joins our show. Here he is, the equalizer. Steve DeSager.
13: The other great nickname for someone would be what the British announcers always say during a World Cup match about an offense. They're asking questions. Very much asking questions now.

0: They are, I think, wisely kind of updating them as the tournament goes along. Technically, the last FIFA world ranking was the one before the tournament started. So you're correct that Argentina was number one in the world coming in. And at the time, Spain was number two.
1: Yep.
0: Belgium number nine in the world, ahead of Germany, by the way. Belgium will be the opponent for the U.S. Monday night in Seattle. Belgium against a U.S. team that was ranked number 17 in the world coming in. And American star Flo Balogun will play tomorrow after FIFA suspended his red card. Upgrade your FIFA World Cup 2026 setup. 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Well, a huge match in Mexico City going on Fox TV right now. Mexico and England scoreless in the 34th minute. Mexico did have a great shot in the 15th minute. Diving save for goalie, apparently, either. Jordan Pickford going to his left. There was a one-hour weather delay at the start. So I repeat, kickoff on England TV was 2 in the morning. In New Jersey, 80,000 fans on.
2: We've been
0: today.
2: There.
0: Yes.
3: Yep, they're all awake.
0: When the U.S. faced Mexico in the round of 16 for the only time, one against the other, 2002 World Cup. I believe it was a 1 or 2 in the morning game because the World Cup was in Asia then. Norway beat Brazil today in New Jersey 2-1 with 2 late goals from Erling Haaland. Norway had nearly double the possession. Late penalty kick from Neymar, but he has retired from Brazil's national team. Norway advances to its first ever World Cup quarterfinal Saturday in Miami against either England or Mexico. Also coming up tomorrow, not only the U.S. game at night, but on Monday, Spain against Portugal in Dallas. Cristiano Ronaldo confirmed this is his final World Cup. He is 41 years old. Naomi Osaka upset number one Aryna Sabalenka at Wimbledon in the fourth round. Men's number one Jannik Sinner won again, as did Novak Djokovic. NASCAR's races at Chicagoland tonight. They're down to the final 5 laps. Chase Briscoe in the lead. Christopher Bell now in second. In the WNBA, road wins for Indiana and Dallas. That Indiana Fever game was at Las Vegas, 84-68. The final, as Caitlin Clark of Indy was out with a bad back, and Vegas star Asia Wilson was out for a third straight game with an ankle injury. In baseball, the White Sox are alone in first in the AL Central, now a game up on the Guardians after winning 7-6 at Cleveland today. Houston 2-0 over Tampa Bay. The Rays had won 9 in a row until a Saturday loss. But the Yankees are still second place in the AL East, still 4 games behind the Rays. Yankees were beaten at home 6-1 by Minnesota, winning pitcher Joe Ryan 7 scoreless innings, 9 strikeouts. Seattle shut out Toronto 4-0. Mariners first in the AL West, now game and a half over the Rangers. Texas was beaten at home 6-3 by Detroit. Miami a 9-8 winner at the A's. A's all-star starting catcher Shea Langeliers out again with a thumb injury. Just starting the late game, the Angels, who've lost 5 straight, are hosting Boston.
2: We gotta go.
0: And it is San Diego, losers of 8 straight, now leading 2-0 at the Dodgers, top of the 7th. We have an England goal 36 minutes in. It is 1-0 for very much the visitors in this game at Azteca Stadium. And guys, unfortunately, we do have an update on the man who was called up from AAA for the Dodgers. Eliezer Alfonso playing with a heavy heart this weekend because, as you mentioned, he has 2 relatives, stepmom and younger sister, who've been missing for 9 days since the earthquakes in his native Venezuela last month. Multiple reports out of Venezuela now say today they have been found dead in the wreckage of a hotel where they were staying. He is making his major league debut tonight in this game. He decided to play. Got an ovation the first time he stepped up at bat. The Dodgers have not officially confirmed news of the deaths, but the player has written RIP onto his hat that he is wearing tonight. Goodness. Manager Dave Roberts, just before the game, said he will play today, but I really don't want to go too far into it because I'll get emotional. It is tough, very tough. End quote. Back to you.
2: Boy. I'm so sorry to hear that.
3: That is an absolute gut punch. That's a gut punch,
2: man.
3: Oh my goodness. It has obviously it's touched so many families globally here in the United States, but I think especially with what we do for a living, where it has touched us most is the sport of baseball. And it's really touched every team, and for that to be the story as everything gets started for

0: for that game and that player tonight, man, I just I cannot even imagine. Cannot even imagine. Meantime.
1: A lot has happened.
0: A lot has happened because Jude Bellingham has become a global household name here just in the last 5 minutes while we're talking that out. That's yet another goal for England. And it's yet another Jude Bellingham header. And England has taken a 2-0 lead on the home team in the, well, that one took place in the 38th minute. They're now in the 39th minute. But these are just two jailbreak kind of rushes at the goal for England. And my bad, this second one was not a header by Bellingham. The first one was. This one, just another beautiful crossing pass. And England has control.
1: Complete control.
0: England has control. And oof. The stadium has gone
1: silent. And that's one of the loudest stadiums on planet Earth.
0: No doubt.
1: Wow, that turned fast.
0: Yes, it did. And Ephraim, just to, if a moment of levity in the middle of a tragic kind of a story, my son is very, very excited. Not so much necessarily that England is up 2-0, but my son's name, I don't know if you know this, is Jude.
1: Hey,
0: so
1: Jude.
0: He very, very much likes Jude Bellingham. So... okay, 2-0 England. Can Mexico mount what is going to be a Herculean effort to see if they can get back in this thing? Even one goal is going to get the crowd back into it.
1: They
0: so
1: need it.
0: They've got plenty of time. But to me, that's obviously another England goal, and this thing is going to be pretty much cooked. So can Mexico get the crowd back in it? We are only in the 40th minute. We'll be following along with that. I wanted to get a little bit out of three things to get a little bit of a deeper conversation specifically about Jaden Daniels with you, because to me that's the one that matters. Let's do that. Coming up next, glad you're all with us tonight. Right here in the Fox Sports Radio studios. That's Ephraim. I'm Mark, Fox Sports Radio.
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10: Andy Ortiz. When I lost my mom, she was only 46, and I lost my dad to cancer. It was the worst pain I ever felt. It made me think, what will happen with the people I love when my time is up? 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
13: It's now time for your KBRF News Talk 1250 weekly weather forecast. Today we'll see sunny skies with a high of 87 and a low of 68. On Monday, a high of 89 with a low of 67 and showers likely. On Tuesday, a high of 84 with a low of 65 with thunderstorms likely and then heavy rain in the evening. And on Wednesday, a high of 79 with a chance of showers and a low of 60, partly cloudy in the evening. This has been your KBRF News Talk 1250 weekly weather forecast.
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26: Man's never been in marquee when it's shut down, eh? Trust me, daddy.
27: 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Hey. Man's never been in.
0: Well, we are live in the Fox Sports Radio Studios. And we are in stoppage time, but only in the first half. And I don't know if I can take the second half.
1: A lot has happened.
0: Quiñones. Goal! And they do have the crowd back into it. We are in the 47th minute. England 2, Mexico 1. And this match so far, Ephraim, is everything we hoped it would be. Wow. And I can't really get, are you getting a good read? I mean, obviously the score is what the score is, but as far as just the balance of power in this match, it looks as even as I thought it would be coming in.
1: Oh, yes. My goodness. What
0: my
1: a shot.
0: My goodness.
1: What a header. Woof. Right outside the box. Right on point by Mexico. goalkeeper saved the tying goal.
0: Yep.
1: Oh, wow. This is a good match.
0: This is really good. We've had a lot of, I mean, first of all, England's goalkeeper has had two elite saves. Mexico had just a near miss of the actual goal itself about a minute and a half ago. England has had two breakaway goals by Jude Bellingham. It was 2-0, but now the crowd is effectively back in it. We haven't even reached halftime yet. I mean, these two teams are attacking one another very, very aggressively. What a great match already.
1: I screamed on air live. I was like, whoa.
0: This is so good. This is so good. And it's only the first half. Something, man. So we will keep you completely up to date. There was a near miss, by the way, while we were talking all that out.
1: Literally, when you were talking, I almost screamed through your speaking.
0: Whoa. So, great match. Keep you up to date throughout, we promise. The match is probably going to go a touch beyond our show because of the delay, but we'll see. It actually be close. We're going to get most of it, and it's not quite halftime yet. I did want to get your reaction. Like, in a way, I don't know where you've arrived. I've arrived at, forget Brandon Ayuk. That's ridiculous. That feels gone to me. I don't know what general manager in the NFL is even thinking about this anymore. So that's a bunch of silliness. But if you're Washington, how concerned are you that, joke or real, your quarterback
1: just partaking
0: has entered into the chat? To me, that's the lead story of this.
1: That's
0: now.
1: When you grab him and be like, hey, man, let me talk to you for a second.
0: Right. Delete your account yesterday.
1: Like, that's
0: not the quarterback.
1: That's not the sandbox you want to play in, bud.
0: No. You know, and there's reporters out there that are like, trust me, this is a joke. I'm like, I almost think that's worse. Like, I'm hoping that Jaden Daniels just got emotional and got ticked and you know, did the tick and tweet. But if he willingly jumped into Brandon and was like, hey, this would be funny if, what? This to me is stunning. The Brandon stuff, I think we've all kind of, you know, we've figured out here over the last handful of weeks. I don't think Brandon is of sound mind. But Jaden Daniels entering this is just nuts to me.
1: Yeah, you don't want to do that. Get on out of there, buddy.
0: So, how are you handling this if you're the team?
1: I'm having to call him in. We got to talk. Hey, no matter what your relationship is, if you have a relationship with him, keep it private. We won't be addressing him or the situation in public on any form. No text messages, because all you want is screenshot, nothing. So I can't tell you, don't talk to your friend, but don't talk to your friend about our business, about football. Commander football.
0: This all started with a viral video of a 49er fan running into Jaden Daniels in public. And he kind of started out by going, Jaden Daniels! And Jaden's like, hey, you know. And then he starts doing the bleep Brandon Ayuk thing. And Jaden laughs in kind of an uncomfortable way, which I would think is kind of what you do if something like that happens. And then whether or not Brandon took offense to that, or if this is all just a big joke, I don't know. But I do know that what Brandon started posting and kind of firing on Jaden, Jaden has responded. And that to me is just absolutely stunning. It's stunning to me. From so many different angles. Forget that you are the leader and the boss on field for your football team. Forget the fact that you've conducted yourself in the most admirable and respectful manner in the first 2 years in the league. Forget that you've played well. All of these things. How about if I just go, hey, Jaden, probably 2 years away from $300 million. So why don't we protect that?
1: Yeah, let's do that.
0: Above all else. If the rest of it doesn't matter to you. So if I'm Washington, I now am involved, but not with Brandon Ayuk, with my quarterback.
1: Yeah, you got to be. Protect the assets.
0: He's asset number one.
1: Number one.
0: We've reached halftime. You okay?
1: I'm good.
0: You sure?
1: Barely.
0: Right?
1: Barely.
0: That was some serious soccer.
1: Man.
0: Right there. Woo. That was a half. England 2, Mexico 1. Crowd involved. Soccer high level. Second half ahead. We are live in the Fox Sports Radio studios. Much more around the bend about that and more. With Ephraim Salaam, I'm Mark Willard. 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We are Fox Sports!
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13: It's now time for your KBRF News Talk 1250 weekly weather forecast. Today we'll see sunny skies with a high of 87 and a low of 68. On Monday, a high of 89 with a low of 67 and showers likely. On Tuesday, a high of 84 with a low of 65 with thunderstorms likely and then heavy rain in the evening. And on Wednesday, a high of 79 with a chance of showers and a low of 60, partly cloudy in the evening. This has been your KBRF News Talk 1250 weekly weather forecast.
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12: Southeast and southwest. In the southwest, extreme heat watches cover parts of Arizona and California. Daytime highs could reach as high as 114 degrees this week. Thousands gathering at the National Mall in Washington last night to mark the 250th anniversary of our nation's birthday.
14: Here on the National Mall, Americans came together to celebrate the 4th of July and 250 years of freedom in a way few will ever forget. Even during a temporary evacuation, the celebration never stopped, with crowds dancing in the streets before returning for remarks from President Trump and a massive fireworks display that lit up the Washington sky. The spectacular show brought a historic day celebrating America's 250th birthday to a close. Willie Nelson, Washington.
12: New polling is suggesting Democrats may be facing a tougher path than expected in the battle for control of the U.S. Senate.
15: A Fox News poll finds Republican Senator Susan Collins leading Democrat Graham Platner by 3 points in Maine. Meantime, Democrats could face a difficult numbers game nationally. They need a net gain of 4 seats to win Senate control, but currently lead in only one Republican-held seat, North Carolina. Republicans hold advantages in Iowa, Alaska, and Ohio, with Texas rated as a toss-up. A number of political analysts say the map favors Republicans because many of the key contests are in traditionally red states. Ken Lorman reporting.
12: United States men's national team striker Fallerin Bulligan will be available for the team's match against Belgium on Monday night. The New York Times reported that President Trump called FIFA and asked for the World Cup governing board to review his ban. In Mexico City at halftime, England leads Mexico 2-1. More from townhall.com.
16: In the War of 1812, our nation fought and won America's religious freedom. Today, that constitutional right is being assaulted once more from within.
19: Religious liberty and rights in general were under attack. We all of a sudden became the enemy.
16: In the important new documentary by Dawn's Early Light, anti-Christian bias is exposed at the highest levels of government.
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29: I'm sorry, our rights have been suspended? Hard to believe that the instruments of government would ever be used to punish faith.
16: Follow the sweeping investigation of President Trump's task force to eradicate anti-Christian bias. The governmental hostility and prejudice is uncovered, and Trump's fight to restore our constitutional liberties and religious freedom.
30: If we will not be governed by God, we must be governed by tyrants.
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12: Ukrainian drones have hit an oil terminal in St. Petersburg. The latest strike on Russian oil infrastructure.
0: Ukrainian President Volodymyr Zelensky described the attack as part of Ukraine's long-range sanctions against Russia. He said Ukrainian forces also hit a military target on the island of Kronstadt. Russian President Vladimir Putin dismissed the strikes as not crucial. Meanwhile, Ukrainian officials deny Russian claims of capturing an industrial city in the east of Ukraine. The attacks have intensified the war's impact on Russian civilians. I'm Rika Ann Garcia.
12: Iran's top officials emerging into public view to attend the funeral prayers for Ayatollah Ali Khamenei, who was killed in a U.S. military strike. Iran's new supreme leader, Ayatollah Mojtaba Khamenei, still has not appeared publicly. The largest crowds are expected for Monday's main funeral. News at townhall.com. President Trump is pardoning 11 people.
1: President Donald Trump pardoned 11 people Friday, including 9 the White House said helped people bypass emissions control systems on vehicles. Also pardoned, Adam Kidon, who was sentenced to nearly 6 years in prison for fraud and conspiracy. And the 11th person pardoned, ranch owner Jack Harvard. The White House did not say what he was pardoned for, but praised him for allowing the U.S. military and NATO troops to train on his land for free. Donna Water, Washington.
12: A Delta Airlines flight and a high-flying firework reportedly came into contact in the sky above Chicago. As that city celebrated the 4th of July, the pilot of Delta Flight 1076 notified air traffic controllers just before landing at Chicago Midway on Saturday night that a firework hit the commercial airliner. He described feeling a big bang on the plane. There were no injuries reported. More on these stories at townhall.com.
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13: It's now time for your KBRF News Talk 1250 weekly weather forecast. Today we'll see sunny skies with a high of 87 and a low of 68. On Monday, a high of 89 with a low of 67 and showers likely. On Tuesday, a high of 84 with a low of 65 with thunderstorms likely and then heavy rain in the evening. And on Wednesday, a high of 79 with a chance of showers and a low of 60, partly cloudy in the evening. This has been your KBRF News Talk 1250 weekly weather forecast.
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1: Sunday night in America, it is appointment radio. It is appointment radio for me. I know it is appointment radio for a lot of you. And Bill Cunningham is taking the night off. I'm Dan Carroll. Glad to be here in for Bill Cunningham. I want to thank Bill for having given me the call and said, hey, on July the 5th, would you like to sit in on the Sunday night show? And I said, absolutely. It is my honor. 461 great radio stations across this country. And in case you don't know who I am, I've done the Bill Cunningham show a few times now. I work here at the mothership with him at 700 WLW in Cincinnati. I have my own shows on Wednesdays and Thursday nights. I fill in a lot for Bill on his local show when he's not able to make it, and other talk show hosts here at 700 WLW. So again, my great honor to fill in for Bill Cunningham, and on a weekend that we will never have again, at least in our lifetimes. Maybe 250 years from now, we'll have another weekend like this. But this weekend, I don't know how you can look at this weekend and frown upon what happened. It was absolutely fantastic. The speech at Mount Rushmore, Trump flying around in the new Air Force One, the speech in D.C., delayed by weather. Trump said, if I have to go out there at 4 o'clock in the morning and speak in front of one person, I'm going to do it. It's a one-time deal, baby. There are no do-overs here. So that's my question on the table tonight. Did you see, did you participate, did you watch as much as you could of the America 250 celebrations? I thought they were fantastic. All week long they had the pavilion out there on the National Mall, not all the states. You know, there were some states that said they couldn't make it for whatever reason. But it turned out to be a great weekend. And I got to tell you, I was looking forward to the fireworks show. And first of all, the fireworks they did at Mount Rushmore, absolutely fantastic. And then Danny Boy Gleason, I don't know if you saw the fireworks that they shot off in D.C. last night. But so Danny Boy nodded off before they came on. But I got to tell you, here in Cincinnati, we've got a little bias when it comes to fireworks. Every year at the end of our summer on, what is that at the end of the summer? That's Labor Day at the end of the summer. Our sister station in town, WEBN, has been putting on the greatest fireworks show known to man. And they've been doing it for, what, about 50? Is it 50 years yet? Are we close to 50 years? It's been a while. It's been a long time. But they've been putting on that fireworks show for a long, long time. And it is absolutely spectacular. Great fireworks company we have in town. The absolute best, Rozzy Fireworks, putting that show on. But I saw something last night that I have never seen before. Now that we have the ability to shoot fireworks from drones, that was absolutely amazing. Danny Boy, you got to look up the video of this, but they had all the drones, and I don't know how many drones. It had to be hundreds of them. They had drones up there in the sky, in the nighttime sky, in the shape of a giant eagle. And the eagle was red, white, and blue, like the stripes of the flag. And then the bottom row of drones, where the wings are, were able to shoot streaming fireworks down from the wings of the bird. It was absolutely fantastic. So I know our friends at Rozzy had to have seen that, and I will look for our friends at Rozzy to do something like that here in Cincinnati when we have our end of the summer fireworks display coming up at the end of this summer. So I wanted to start off the show today with something positive. And Again, if you want to get on board, you can pick up the phone right now. 866-647-7337. 866-647-7337. And I found this today. And I've got a little audio soundbite from what Trump said last night. I thought his speech was really good. There's no one who speaks better about the greatness of America, what America is all about, the founders, the trials and tribulations that those who came before us went through. But I found this today and I thought, you know what? This is a positive thing that we can talk about. And I think most everyone can, if you can't get behind this, then maybe there's something wrong with you. But this piece talks about a majority of U.S. adults say they are living the American dream and proud to be Americans. I think that's pretty good. The president and CEO of Archbridge Institute, Gonzalo Schwartz, said the report implies that despite challenges needing to be addressed, the American dream is still resilient after 250 years. And there is hope for the national ethos to be a unifying vision for America over the next 250 years. A majority of Republicans and Democrats agree that the American dream is alive and well, and that we have the same or more opportunities than our parents did. What about that message right there? How uplifting and positive is that message right there? How many times you look at your social media, you turn on whatever leftist media, your favorite leftist media out there, how many times do we hear the gals on The View? You name whatever leftist host you want to think of. How many times do we hear them talk about that the opportunities in this country are not what they used to be, that someone's rights are being taken away? I defy you to anyone who constantly goes on and complains about that to explain to me what rights I have that you don't have, what rights anyone else has that you don't have. Now, you can make the argument, yeah, oh, if you're rich and you're connected, yeah, then maybe the things tend to break your way when you find yourself in a jackpot. But most of that, to my way of thinking, is political connections. Having money helps, of course. But when it comes to the rights that are guaranteed us in the Constitution, what rights do the majority of people have that other groups of people don't have? It doesn't exist. And so you've got the vast majority of American people living the American dream. And I love that. 67% of those surveyed say they have achieved or they are pursuing the American dream. And I think that's where a lot of this argument gets lost a lot of the time, because it's not about guarantees. It's not about guaranteed outcome. It's not about, you start here, everyone starts here, and everyone is going to end up there. Everyone's going to be the same. No, it's about the pursuit. The pursuit is what we covet in this country. The pursuit is what we have the ability to engage in. That pursuit is what we have. And if you've looked at the stories of the visitors who are coming from all these other countries around the world, for the big soccer tournament, the big FIFA World Cup soccer tournament here in the United States and Mexico, but especially here in the United States. And you see their reactions when they see the abundance, the readily available abundance that we take for granted every single day. It absolutely blows their minds. So I want to get this show off to a positive start. A lot of other stuff I want to get to. Some great guests coming up a little bit later on. But your chance to pick up the phone, 866-647-7337, as we roll on till midnight tonight. It is the Bill Cunningham Show. I'm Dan Carroll, and Bill Cunningham is with you on every Sunday night.

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0: aspects of the American dream is alive and well, at least according to this survey. But some of the things in the survey don't jive with one that came out earlier this week. Freedom of choice and how to live and having a good family life are essential aspects of the American dream, followed by retiring comfortably and owning a home. Becoming wealthy is not a top priority, with 17% saying it is essential. 73% of those surveyed are proud to be American. 73%. I would like it if that number was a little bit higher. But when you, and this poll, the interesting thing about this poll is that they don't break it down by liberal, conservative, Republican, Democrat. But the poll that came out earlier this week that I find especially troubling is 55% of Democrats said they are not proud to be, or not proud at all to be, an American. 55%. That is a majority of Democrats. We're on 461 stations across the country. If you're a Democrat and you're listening to this show right now, please tell me that you are not in that 55%, not proud to be an American. And all the carping and complaining. I just saw a video a little while ago as I was getting ready for the show and had a few minutes. I was scrolling through some of my social media before the show began. I saw a video of Chuck Todd, and he was literally complaining that the events of this past weekend were too politicized. Too politicized for him. If you paid attention to the events, if you saw what was going on, if you saw every effort that was being made to celebrate this country and what this country is really about, the good, the bad, and the ill. Look, we are not a perfect country. We are not, we are not perfect. What do we try to do? We try to form, we try to create a more perfect union. That is the goal. We pursue that. We pursue happiness, life, liberty, and the pursuit of happiness. Again, no guarantees. I was encouraged by the fact that 93% of Republicans said that they are proud to be American. I wish that number was even a little bit higher. But when you look at it, 55% of Democrats not proud to be an American. Nick in Chicago, you're going to be the first caller tonight. How are you?
1: Oh, thank you. I'm honored.
0: Happy 4th of July. We will never be at this place in our history again. The beginning of our 250th year as a country.
1: Yeah,
0: pretty good.
1: Yeah. And I'm an old guy, so I appreciate that once more. You know, yeah, I'm 76, you know.
0: Well, hey, then you 76? Remember. Then, yeah, you remember 76. You remember the bicentennial.
1: Yeah, I remember 1776, yeah.
0: No, not 17.
1: It's a little foggy, but I remember.
0: Not 1776.
1: Hey, I was thanking your screener, and I've done this before, but often. But I thank you guys for being here. Everybody, all the stations everywhere. Come in. Some guys love the show, and I'm sure want to be there anyhow, and not just a job, but they want to be there putting on a nice show like Bill puts on and like you come in for him. But I appreciate that very much. And then I want to say that we got to support Trump, as difficult as it is for some people, and I'm glad to see from many endorsement results that people seem to understand that, yeah, things aren't perfect the way things are going. And he's trying to get things going better. But we have to understand, like with Iran, this fanatical, radicalized group of people since 1979 when Ayatollah Khomeini came from the suburbs of Paris, where he's living in exile. That's where the poor people live, were on the suburbs in Paris. He brought them back to the glory days. You know, in other words, our embassy was overrun. The hostages were kept for 444 days. It wasn't until a Republican got in office, then they were released the next day because they probably sensed that we can't keep doing this forever. You know, there's going to be some kind of showdown. So we got to support Trump's candidates, and the people got to, whoever he supports for president, the people, House of Representatives have to be a majority and the Senate have to be a majority. It doesn't have to be, 75%. It would be nice if it worked. Well, but as long as it's like 55% or so, that'd be good. Yeah.
0: Nick, thank you very much for the phone call. And Nick covered a lot of ground right there, but he makes a good point. The coming midterms are extremely important. And I must say, in the last several days, I've not seen a lot of polling on the midterms. What I have seen a lot of talk about is these Democrat socialists who are winning seats all over the country. And to me, that is disturbing in many, many ways. It is also an indictment of the failure of our education system that they can find enough voters to elect them to office, or at least elect them in the primaries, like we had in New York earlier this week. And I'm going to get into that a little bit more later on. But let's take a call from Pittsburgh and say hey to David. David in Pittsburgh, you're on with Dan Carroll in for Bill Cunningham.
2: Yes, good evening, sir. Happy 4th of July, and God bless our beautiful country.
0: God bless America.
2: That's right, buddy. I heard Lee Greenwood. I had to play it over and over again in my head because these DSAers that you were referring to. See, I'm originally from Massachusetts. See, this isn't the Democratic Party that I grew up with when Reagan and Tip O'Neill were, across. They were, to use a wrestling metaphor, the tag team champions of our government.
0: Well, let me just say something about that, Mark. You sound like you've been around for a little while. And you bring that up. I was talking earlier this week. I did a show earlier this week. I keep saying this week. So Sunday's the start of a new week. I know that, I was doing a talk show last week, and the subject came up about Democrats today, and the point I made was that I think there was a time when Republicans and Democrats wanted the same thing. They wanted what was best for the country. And so you had a situation like Ronald Reagan and Tip O'Neill, they fought with vigor against each other during the day. But then at night, the story is they'd get together in the Oval Office and, maybe have a couple of fingers of bourbon over some ice and kick back and tell a few jokes and chew the fat a little bit. But they wanted, at the end of the day, they wanted what was best for America. They just had different ways of getting there. And I don't know if for a majority of Democrats that is really true anymore. When I see these Democrat socialists, did you see the video that Mondani put out for America's 250? I mean, this guy has no interest in making America great at all. I mean, he's got one grievance after another. And I think there's a lot of Democrats, when I look at someone like Ilhan Omar, when I look at someone like AOC, when I look at someone like Bernie Sanders, all I see are these people wanting to do what? Tear the country down. They cannot abide individual freedom and liberty. Go ahead.
2: Right. If I could add on another point to that fake Marine up there in Maine, Graham Platner, he says he this and that. And I honor his service, but here's the thing. When he decided to put that Tuntenkopf, and you notice the minute he started running, excuse me, sorry for clearing my throat, he covered it up. Now, I got a Marine tattoo on my shoulder. I'm not going to cover that up. I'm proud to be a Marine in America.
0: Well, I'm sure you don't have a Nazi tattoo. And again, I never thought I would live in a country where the Democrats say, hey, it's just fine. You got a Nazi? Welcome. We got a big tent. We got to have a big tent. Come on in the big tent. How big can it be? Dan Carroll for Bill Cunningham is with you every Sunday night.
3: 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But you're not alone. And trust me, you're not crazy. 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

Holiday, Dan Carroll in for Bill Cunningham. Glad to be here. So I was talking about the socialists that have been winning elections across the country. And last week it was this gal in Colorado, 29 years old, Milak Quiros, won a big upset in Denver, defeating a 15-term incumbent for the first congressional district in Colorado. Then you've got this Daria Lisa Avila Chevalier in New York, another one, Clara Valdez in New York, and Chris Rabb in Pennsylvania. Of course, Zohran Mamdani in New York City, Lee J. Carter in Virginia, another one in Seattle. The mayor in Seattle is Katie Wilson, and she is a self-described Democrat socialist as well. Democrat socialist means communist. And almost everyone I've talked to about this agrees that the educational system that we have in this country has let us down tremendously because these people keep getting elected. And the nation's report card came out not that long ago. And they went back to 2022. This is now 2026. And they went back to 2022 and they looked at the educational report card as it relates to eighth graders. And you've got eighth graders who at the time, only 22%, and this is again, a nationwide report card, only 22% of eighth graders had a proficient understanding of civics. Only 14% had a proficient understanding of U.S. history. We are talking about now, here in 2026, people who are turning 18 years old, 19 years old, getting ready to graduate from high school, maybe have just graduated from high school, will be eligible to vote. These are people who are going to be on jury duty. All these things, all these civic responsibilities that we have just let slide by the wayside. And I'll give you an example of what I'm talking about how the left just ruins this for everyone. In the school district that I live in, there was a school, an elementary school, that was selected. The one school here in the state of Ohio, the Department of Education, leading up to this past weekend, the 250th celebration of America, was putting on a program. They picked one school in every state. One school in every state. So if your school got selected, that was a big deal. That was a very cool thing. The Secretary of Education was going to visit your school, and in our case, the second lady of the United States, Usha Vance, was going to visit this school, and they were going to come in and do a program about American history, civic responsibility, voting, all the things that make being an American citizen important, and why being engaged in the process is important, and talking about the history of our country. One school per state. It's a big deal. You get picked for that, that's a huge deal. Well, one of the moms found out about it and told our local school board, well, you know what? This is the Trump Department of Education. We think this is political. And if you look at and this goes back several months. And if you look at the other schools and you look at the program itself and what they, and it was all laid out there on their website, what they intended to do when they came in, the educational opportunity that this presented for the kids. Our school board got a hold of this and said, you know what? No, we can't have this. It's too political for us. So what a great educational opportunity. And something these kids would remember for a lifetime.
because of Trump derangement.

0: management syndrome, these kids were denied that. So it had to be moved to another school. And I think some school in Cleveland got it. But that is an example of what I'm talking about. And so we have these young people who are crossing that threshold now to where they are the adults. They have the responsibility to go out and vote. They have the civic responsibility to do all these other things. And they don't understand what the three functions or the functions are of the three different branches of government. And so those opportunities are being crushed in favor of what? Learning about proper pronoun usage. Learning about transgenderism. I've got a guest coming up later on. Adam B. Coleman, who is doing a documentary about the books that some of these kids have access to in schools. And I'm talking about second, third, and fourth graders. Schools where they depict graphic sexual interactions between members of the same sex. And I don't know how you can use your own imagination when I tell you that they are extremely graphic in their nature. And to my way of thinking, this is a subject that was totally blown off by the national media. And a great organization, Moms for Liberty, I've had them on my show many times, just fantastic women who have gone out there and stood up for their kids and all kids when it comes to keeping this kind of garbage out of their face. So why do we have all these socialists who are winning elections across the country? Because the education system has let us down. And by the way, you know who is going out there and looking for the socialist vote? Kamala Harris. Kamala Harris has been privately contacting progressive Democrats and pro-Palestinian activists ahead of a possible 2028 White House run. Axios did the report last week. So you've got Kamala Harris out there who's seeing the Democrat socialists who are winning elections all over the place. And what is she doing? She's saying, hey, I want a piece of that action. I'm going to go talk to Mondani. I'm going to go talk to the people that are running their campaigns. Find out how I can tap into some of that. Can you imagine what do you think this past weekend would have looked like if Kamala Harris was president? Absolutely unbelievable. Mark in Cleveland, you're on the Bill Cunningham Show on this Sunday night. Mark, what's going on? Hey, Mark in Cleveland. All right, Mark in Cleveland.
1: Oh, enough. Thank you so much for taking my call.
0: All right, I was getting ready to dump you there, Mark. You got to be a little faster on the
1: uptake. Thank you so much for taking my call.
0: Go ahead, Mark.
1: Can you hear me?
0: We got you, Mark. Go ahead. You're on the air.
1: Hello? Yeah, hi.
0: All right, Mark. All right, thanks, Mark. For some reason, we didn't get a good connection there. I don't know what happened. Let's go to Indiana and say hey to Russ. Russ, you're on the Bill Cunningham Show. What's up?
2: Hey, Dan. Listen, I'm a longtime listener. And, back in the, I don't know if you remember Bob Braun's show back in the day.
0: Absolutely. Bob Braun, the 50-50 Club.
2: You're right. Big fan of the Big Red Machine, Tony Perez, Joe Morgan, Pete Rose, Johnny Bench. Those were great days.
0: Those are the glory days, my friend.
2: Absolutely. Listen, just wanted to say, I represent, I think, the center, not the right, nor the left. I think sometimes we get kind of wound up in terms of looking at the extremes of the left or extremes of the right. So I think it's important to try to have some common sense, particularly when we look at the political situation.
0: Well, you know, Russ, and you bring up a good point, and you're jogging my memory about so many things. And I saw a video of Josh Shapiro, who is the governor of Pennsylvania, and he was on with, I think, Jen Psaki, and they're doing an interview, and she, and he's complaining about, oh, Trump is, you know, is expanding all this power, power grab, and complains about all this stuff that's going on. But yet, you know what? He talks about all these terrible things that Trump is doing, but he can't provide a single example. Not a single example. And of course, Psaki just lets him sit there, and so she's like a bobblehead, bobbling up and down. Just pile on all you want. Now, I say you got to be better than that. Legitimate political disagreement is perfectly fine. But don't sit there, and I see it so often because I prepare for these shows all the time. And I see what these people say. Well, Trump is just, you know, he wants to be a dictator. Well, how? Can you please give me an example? He's a Nazi. It goes on and on and on. But yet, when you ask for an example, they can't give you one. You see, I mean, there's so many videos out there where these people go to whatever the demonstration of the week is. What are you doing out here? Oh, well, Trump's a Nazi. He's a terrible guy. Well, give me an example of a policy. Well, you know, there's so many. They can't give you one. All they're doing is reciting the talking points that come from the Democrat National Committee. And it really is getting to be a sickness. 866-647-7337. Dan Carroll in for Bill Cunningham, who's with you every Sunday night.

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0: and Carol in for Bill Cunningham on this Sunday night. Getting back to the report about Kamala Harris being enamored with Zohran Mamdani. The piece was in Axios. Report says Harris privately called New York City Mayor Zohran Mamdani last Thursday to discuss the Democrat Party's future and arrange a more extended conversation. Harris was exchanging text messages in recent months. The call came 2 days after candidates backed by Mamdani won 3 congressional races in New York City, defeating 2 incumbents. So that's the sort of thing that gets Kamala Harris excited. Axios reported Harris and her team have been reaching out over the past year to Palestinian activists. This goes back to 2024. These are people who hate America. And Kamala Harris is seeking their support. You cannot vote for this woman. And she is getting more serious by the day about possibly launching another bid for president. This is a woman who is actively seeking the support of communists and Palestinian activists who hate America. Let's go to Paul in Michigan. Paul in Michigan, how are you tonight?
1: I'm doing good, Dan. Thanks for filling in for Bill.
0: Yes, sir. Glad to be here. This great audience. I love this audience, and I listen to this show. I'm like you. Every Sunday night, 10 o'clock. And I said earlier, we're on till midnight. Danny Boy Gleason corrected me. We're on till 1. I know we're on till 1. I'm so used to saying midnight because that's when my other shows are usually over. Go ahead.
1: Well, yes, sir. You brought up a great point earlier about the kids not learning about our government and how it's run. When I was in high school, it was mandatory. You could not graduate unless you took a government class. And right now, you brought up the point about history, too. But at least with government, you go back to history and you find out how the framing fathers, you know, they set up a situation and a government that was the best that we have so far with the 3 branches. And they can't even name the 3 branches, let alone, you know, they might start naming off an oak tree, or they just don't have any idea. So the other point, though, that I really want to make, because you just brought this up, I'm not worried about Harris. I'm worried about Mamdani. I think he's going to be the one that they're going to be putting up here in 2028. He's going to run for president because he has all this backing.
0: Well, he wasn't born in the United States, so he can't run for president.
1: Well, I hope that, you know, it never comes to that, but something is going on inside their tent. And what was the general?
0: Disturbing thing is, Paul, they have been, all the Democrats who have been asked about this, and I'll give a little credit to the media. Even some of the CNNs and the MS Nows of the world have been asking these Democrat candidates, well, what about so-and-so, and not just Mamdani, but all the rest of them, who call themselves communists or Democrat socialists. And the only response you hear is either A, we have to have a big tent, or B, I don't know that much about that person. And so they are not coming out and rejecting this notion of communism infiltrating the Democrat Party. And it is really getting to be a serious thing, if you ask me.
1: Well, it is. And the fact is, you know, they're talking about this big tent. They want to be so big and broad. We don't know what's really in that tent. But the question I have, and I can't remember who the general was, but he said he'd rather have the enemy inside the tent going to the bathroom outside. Was it Grant? Or one of the other generals, because this is what we got going on. That tent is trying to get into our tent. Now it's there. We've got to be aware of it and just get rid of them, because then that way you know what their philosophy is and what their objective is. We know what it is, and it's been happening for so long. We didn't even really realize it. So we got to wake up. I agree with you.
0: Yeah, we got to wake up. Paul, thank you very much for those comments. And it's something you just say, I don't think we should just shrug it off. And again, it goes back to the old, it's a cliche because it's true. when they tell you who they are, you should believe them. Let's go to Missouri and say hey to Mark. Mark, we got about a minute.
2: Okay, Dan, real quick. I'm proud to be an American.
0: God bless.
2: I love the Constitution. Thank you. And the Constitution, the Declaration, and the Bill of Rights. I think the problem is, like you've been talking about, everything you've been talking about, we've gotten outside of that. I mean, the founders would be aghast if we had federal education, the Department of Education. They wanted it local. And for most of our history, before probably the turn of the 18th and 1900s, you had small schoolhouses in local communities. That's what, and kids really learned then. And they were taught religion, and they were taught the Bible and everything. But we've gotten so far away from the founders' original vision. I mean, the Constitution is very specific about what it allows Congress to spend money on, and we are just totally obliterated that. So I think the problem is we've gotten away from what our founders wanted this country to be. I mean, all these entitlement programs, they're all broke, and they aren't working well, and basically Congress really doesn't have a right to spend money on that. So I think the problem is we've gotten away from the Constitution.
0: Mark, you're making a good point, and with that, we're going to let you go because we are getting up against the clock. But, Mark, I thank you very much. I got a couple of great guests coming up. The next half hour, no, we'll be taking more of your phone calls, though. Adam B. Coleman, who's a great writer, Brad Wenstrup, former congressman, and Tom King will talk about the Supreme Court decisions that came down in this past week. Dan Carroll for Bill Cunningham with you every Sunday night.
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7: News this hour from Town Hall. I'm Jason Walker. FBI dramatically expanding its investigation into Georgia's 2020 election, signing hundreds of personnel to review records at Fulton County. Here's correspondent Ken Lorman.
8: The Bureau has assigned 260 analysts from field offices nationwide to review Fulton County election records by mid-July. Federal agents previously seized ballots and other documents as part of the probe. Although Georgia's 2020 results were recounted and audited, confirming a win by Joe Biden, President Donald Trump has long argued that the election was tainted by fraud. Supporters of the review say a thorough investigation can help answer lingering questions and bolster confidence in election integrity. Ken Lorman reporting.
7: Public policy expert and former Trump economic advisor Steve Moore says it's a great time to be an American thanks to the Trump economy, and he adds many of the young progressives over in the Democrat Party actually believe socialism works, but he's optimistic most Americans know better.
9: Free enterprise and free markets work, and communism and socialism are a failure. And of course, he was 100% correct. That's what led to the collapse of the Soviet Union. It's, guess what? Socialism doesn't work. It's why the boat people left Cuba and risked their lives to come to the United States.
7: And Moore goes on to say that America needs to be very concerned about the policies of New York Mayor and Democrat Socialist Zoran Mamdani.
9: It's very dangerous for our country that we have one of our two parties that has been taken over by a very radical group of young people, because most of these people are young. They're in their 20s and 30s and early 40s, and they really believe in this agenda. It will be the ruination of America, but I don't think that's going to happen. I think most Americans realize that what makes this country great is our freedoms.
7: And more on these stories at townhall.com.
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7: A White House report criticizing the leadership of the Smithsonian Institute.
11: A report released late on Independence Day by the White House Domestic Policy Council calls leadership at the Smithsonian Institution radical activists who cannot be trusted, especially at the National Museum of American History. And the report indicates that President Donald Trump may be getting ready to install his own team. In March, Trump said he intended to force changes at the Smithsonian with an executive order targeting funding programs that advanced dismissive narratives and improper ideology. Donna Warder, Washington.
7: Efforts still on the rise with a possibility to make wholesale changes in our Supreme Court. Democrats once again talking about packing the court. Legal experts say the idea has failed for a reason and warn that if one side changes the rules, the next may do the very same thing. Breaking news and analysis, townhall.com. That deadly heat wave continues. More from John Scott.
12: Officials believe the heat has killed at least 25 people, with 40 million people under heat alerts across the East Coast, Southeast, and Southwest. At least 18 record highs were set on the 4th of July. In the Southwest, extreme heat watches cover parts of Arizona and California, including Phoenix and Tucson, and go into effect Tuesday through Thursday. Dangerously hot conditions expected through midweek, with daytime highs reaching as high as 114 degrees. John Scott reporting.
7: Small business owners in U.S. tourist destinations say they're seeing more Americans sticking closer to home this year. Businesses around Lake Tahoe, also in Asheville, North Carolina, and Kansas City say they've noticed customers trading in overseas vacations for road trips and day excursions right here at home. More on these stories, townhall.com.
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14: It's now time for your KBRF News Talk 1250 weekly weather forecast. Today we'll see sunny skies with a high of 87 and a low of 68. On Monday, a high of 89 with a low of 67 and showers likely. On Tuesday, a high of 84 with a low of 65 with thunderstorms likely and then heavy rain in the evening. And on Wednesday, a high of 79 with a chance of showers and a low of 60, partly cloudy in the evening. This has been your KBRF News Talk 1250 weekly weather forecast.
15: This is Kathy at Jankapazoo. 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Fun, adventure, and special celebrations. That's right. Tell the Orangutan turns 40 in June. The Prairie Rose Carousel will be 100 years old. And what's that, Nico? Yeah, I'll tell. So, yeah, Nico turned 21 this spring. Yes, I know that makes you an adult. No, trust me, I know. I'm still cleaning up the juice boxes. Anyway, come to Jankapazoo, where the wild kids party. 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
1: Second hour of the Bill Cunningham Show, Sunday Night in America. My name is Dan Carroll, in for Bill Cunningham, taking the day off, enjoying the festivities this weekend, I'm sure. So it is my privilege and my honor to be here for the Great American. Great first hour. A lot of calls. Covered a lot of ground. 866-647-7337. You know, there was a moment last night during the, I guess you'd call it the rain delay in the lead up to Trump's speech at the National Mall. The weather got bad. I guess there was some lightning in the area. And so they decided it was best if everyone clear out of there and seek some shelter. Well, one of the places that provided shelter was the Food and Drug Administration. They've got a big building there in D.C. And they said, you know what? We'll open the doors and people can come in and hang out here and wait for the weather to clear. And then when it's clear, we can all go back outside. And so when all these people went into the building there with the United States Department of Agriculture, the crowd broke out in song. And it sounded like this. Danny Boy, let's hear cut number two.

0: So there you go. Agriculture Secretary Brooke Rollins posted that on her social media, and it was it's one of those moments that makes you glad to be an American. And we've seen time and time and time again examples of this. And I know there was one a few years ago. We have a soccer team here in Cincinnati, and it's called FC Cincinnati. And during the national anthem, something happened to the person who was singing the national anthem, and they couldn't continue. And so I guess they were just going to go ahead and start the game, but the people who were there spontaneously broke out and sang the audio of it was really good. Danny Boy, you remember when that happened? That was a few years ago. Someone sent me the audio of that, and I was like, man, that is really cool. But, Trump did get up there eventually. And let's see. I could have brought a bunch of sound bites in of Trump speaking last night, but, this one really turned out to be my favorite one. And he spoke mostly, there was no politics in the speech last night. Now, some of the other speeches he made during the course of the weekend, yeah, he took some shots at Biden and the previous administration. But last night it was about flag, love of country, the great patriots who came before, the great patriots that we have now, Gold Star families, veterans. But here's Trump talking about the flag. It's pretty good stuff, I think, right here. Danny Boyle, it's here, cut number one.
1: But in this country, we can achieve the wildest and most impossible dreams. And no dream in history is bigger or more incredible than the one that started on July 4th, 1776. The war for independence was launched by minutemen, farmers, blacksmiths, tradesmen, who took up their muskets against the mightiest army on earth, the most powerful army, an unbeatable army until they met us. No one made them do it. They fought because they knew that a free people must have a free country. Over 250 years, the world has seen the great empires, vast kingdoms, mighty nations, and terrible tyrants. They came and they went. But after 2.5 centuries, this American Republic still stands tall and strong, and we love each other. That showed tonight. You heard it was over, and what happened? You came back. And this American flag still waves proud and free and beautiful. We have thrived and flourished because our founders were great. Our cause was just, our people are brave, our culture is exceptional, and our destiny is written by God. And as we can see here tonight, after 250 years, the spirit of 1776 still lives within us all. It still roars in the hearts of our nation's capital. It still burns in the heart of every patriot. Thunders through every city and town, and it still lights the entire world with the glow of American liberty. And there is nothing like that. At 250 years old, we may be the oldest constitutional republic on earth, but our country is just getting started, because the best is yet to come.
0: Because the best is yet to come. I certainly hope those words are true. And I think that should be the goal for those who come after us. Do a better job than we did, please. But are we setting the stage for that? So based on that, based on what happened this weekend, have you heard what the Democrats want to do now? And I saw this on one of the Sunday shows this morning, the MS Now Sunday show. And there's this Democrat representative that was on, Adelaida Gravalia. I'm not sure if I'm saying I'm not even sure if I'm saying her name correct at all, but she's from Arizona, and she's talking about they are vowing now, the Democrats are, to investigate America 250. And she said, we do not have an official religion in this country, nor do I believe we should. So she wants to investigate Trump. She's claiming that Trump was injecting Christianity into the events that were taking place for the 250th celebration. Well, maybe she should investigate the founding documents and see if there's any mention of God in there. Just like Trump said, our destiny is written by God. I think she might find something worthy of investigation there. Let's go to Tampa Bay and say hey to Edward. Edward, how are you tonight?
2: Good evening, Dan. Thank you for filling in for Bill.
0: Yes, sir.
2: I wrote some things down here regarding education.
0: Okay.
2: But first, 39% are patriotic. It used to be like 70 or higher before. And college students are testing at 10-year-old levels. There's actually a classroom in Minneapolis that banned laptops and phones. And now students got to go the old traditional way, pen and paper. So they should do something
0: I'm
2: like
0: that. I'm not opposed to
2: Rowe.
0: That. And the other thing about colleges is if you look at college, and how many of these kids come into college and look, a lot of these kids are not qualified for the schools they're going to. But if you look at the number of kids who have to take remedial classes just to get to the basics of a math class or an English class or you name the class, they've got to do all this remedial training before they can go ahead and even get to the, you know, to the 101.
2: Yeah, outside being a lawyer or a doctor, you really got to go into the trades. Mike Rowe, he was on Friday on GN over here in Chicago.
0: Oh, he's terrific.
2: I used to be from, he's great. He's awesome. So he's got this thing with Blue Forge Alliance, and anybody can help out with the submarine, the building the submarines, or any other trade, being a welder, plumber, electrician, you name it. You should get, young people should get into that. It's good money.
0: Yeah, I think, Edward, we got to get to a break, so thank you very much for the call. No, I think Mike Rowe has done a terrific job in getting rid, and I hear him talk about this all the time, but he's getting rid of that stigma that was so prevalent not that many years ago where parents were, they were actually shamed if their kids didn't get into a really good college. And look, he's saying you can go out. He's letting people know you can go out and you can earn a darn good living if you do something where you work with your hands and you don't necessarily need a college degree. And he doesn't, it doesn't discount what a college degree is all about. But there used to be a time in this country where you could say, look, college isn't for everyone. And I think we're getting back to that a little bit now, thanks to guys like Mike Rowe. We got to get to a break, but we will continue after this. Dan Carroll in for Bill Cunningham, who's with you every Sunday night.
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1: A couple of other things Trump said that I thought were pretty good. For 2.5 centuries, our American Republic has stood as a crowning achievement of human history. This country is the home of freedom. This is the land of liberty. And this is a flag that's the banner of the most extraordinary, most exceptional, most incredible nation ever to exist on the face of the earth. And we're doing better now than we've ever done before. No people have done more good, shown more courage, made more progress, righted more injustice, or achieved more greatness than you, the American people. For 250 years, the United States of America has been hope, the promise, the light, and the glory among all nations of the world. And all over the world, they try to be like us. Nobody can be like us. And with God's help, we will always be this, or even better. Listen to that passage right there. Any politics in there at all? I don't think so. Let's go to Michigan and say hey to Greg. Greg, what's up tonight? Hey, Greg. Danny boy, do we have Greg? I can barely hear him. All right, let's put Greg on hold, see if we can get him back. This is Whitney in New York. Whitney in New York, how are you tonight? There we go. Now I can
2: hear you. I'm glad that Bill has another great American taking over for him.
1: Well, I'm not taking over. I'm just sitting in tonight.
2: Well, but one great American for another great American.
1: Well, thank you. I appreciate that.
2: Yeah, and you know, you were talking about earlier, our country, 1500s, we were already Puritans coming over here trying to get away from, you know,
1: religious persecution.
2: Yes, exactly.
1: They came here largely for religious freedom.
2: Years for America to get involved with it, you know, but we're still trying to get away from them.
1: Well, Whitney, I appreciate those comments. No, and he's absolutely right. So in this notion, and you're going to hear more about this tomorrow because they just rolled this out for the Sunday shows today, that we are going to investigate, and they're basing this on getting the majority in the midterms. So I guess they think there's a lust out there for people to investigate America 250 and the America 250 celebration because there were mentions of God during the celebration. Oh, the horror. Let's go to Iowa and say hey to Dale. Dale, how are you? How are you doing tonight?
3: Getting along. Glad you're getting along, too. I just want to say my great-grandfather had fought in the for the Union in the Civil War.
1: God bless.
3: My dad was a sergeant in World War II, and his group freed Brno, Austria, Hitler's birthplace. And right now, the Democrats today make me feel like we're being fragged. And I really think that they're very subtle about this. You know, Barack Obama had my vote for about 2 weeks till I heard his preacher. I learned his father's hatred of the colonizers that he thought the U.S. was. Of course, he studied under the Barack Hussein studied under the Weatherman. And then his wife, of course, had never been proud of America. I think in his library, slavery's front and center. And what I think that represents, that building, is an image of pure hatred of America. Have you come up with any idea what you think?
1: I've heard all kinds of commentary about the Barack Obama Center there in Chicago. I don't know what it represents. I don't know. All the Obama supporters who want to talk about how it's a great piece of architecture and all that, I don't see that at all. It reminds me of,
3: no,
1: there's a scene in Star Wars, and look, I'm not a huge Star Wars fan, but there's a scene in Star Wars, I think it's the very first Star Wars, where they pull up to a giant garbage scow, right? And the giant thing that's collecting garbage. The first time I saw the Obama, the giant, whatever that thing is at the Obama Center, that's, it reminded me of that thing from Star Wars. So I don't,
3: well, I'll tell you, yeah, what it is.
1: I don't know what,
3: the heck it appears
1: is
3: to me to be. It appears to me to be a stylized version of the 1968.
1: Yeah, I'll have to investigate that a little bit more. But I appreciate the call tonight. Hey, Lynn in Chicago, how are you?
4: Hi, good.
1: Have you been to the Obama Center yet? There in Chicago?
4: No. No.
1: How's that going over? I hear the people in the neighborhood are not too crazy about it.
4: You know what? I don't pay the least bit of attention. I'm over on the O'Hare side.
1: Well, good for you.
4: Okay, you want my question?
1: Lynn, your phone's breaking up.
4: Hello? Can you hear me?
1: Yeah, go, try it again, Lynn.
4: Can you hear me?
1: Yeah, okay. Well, Lynn, I don't know what's going on there. But phones are acting weird tonight. But I did want to say this. Say, you know, we turned 250 years old this weekend. And the Americans who will be here in the next 250 years to celebrate America's 500th anniversary, they haven't been born yet. And neither have their parents. And the question we need to ask ourselves, and Trump said it would be, but we need to ask ourselves if we will be here, if America, the America we know and love, will be here in another 250 years from now. And if it is, what will it look like? If the current generation keeps going the way it's going, and these people with different political ideas like communism take over, will it even be called America in 250 years from now? And I think we're engaged now in what is more than just a flirtation with socialism and communism. We have entire generations who are not proud to be Americans, who are largely uneducated in the history of this country, and see no consequences in the abandoning of the ideas of rugged individualism in favor of the lie that is covered by the thin veneer of the warmth of the collective. All in favor of what? In favor of letting others, the elites, do their thinking for them. And that is what people like Bernie Sanders and AOC and Mondani want more than anything else. They want to do your thinking for you. All these promises that government is going to be there to take care of all your needs. You know, it was Lincoln who said, at one point, is there an approach of danger to be expected? He said, if it ever reach us, it must spring up among us. It cannot come from abroad. If our destruction be our lot, we must ourselves be its author and finisher. A nation of free men must live through all time or die by suicide. Dan Carroll for Bill Cunningham, who's with you every Sunday night.

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1: With SRN News, I'm Jason Walker. Former Trump economic advisor Steve Moore telling the Salem Radio Network that America needs to keep a close eye on some of the young socialists, like New York City Mayor, Democrat socialist Iran Mamdani, who's going to offer free buses and just about everything else free. Moore wonders how will we pay for it. President Trump mixing some politics with patriotic appeals as he commemorated the 250th anniversary of our great nation, a moment he declared as one of the most joyous and glorious milestones of all time. The president spoke late Sunday in Washington after storms prompted a two-hour evacuation. Meanwhile, severe weather forcing cancellation of a number of celebrations, primarily in the East Coast. This is SRN News.
2: In the War of 1812, our nation fought and won America's religious freedom. Today, that constitutional right is being assaulted once more from within.
3: Religious liberty and rights in general were under attack. We all of a sudden became the enemy.
2: In the important new documentary, By Dawn's Early Light, anti-Christian bias is exposed at the highest levels of government.
4: I got 6 months house arrest, 5 years probation.
5: I'm sorry, our rights have been suspended?
6: Hard to believe that the instruments of government would ever be used to punish faith.
2: Follow the sweeping investigation of President Trump's task force to eradicate anti-Christian bias. 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

0: Democrats who said they were not proud to be an American. Was it 55%? How can that possibly be? And when you see something like that of people who can look at the greatness of this country and everything that this country has to offer, what do you make of that when you have 55% of Democrats who are responding to a survey and saying, you know what, I'm not really proud to be an American?
1: Well, I take that as 55% of Democrats being propagandized and making America as being Donald Trump. So if they don't have a Democrat in office, the right person in office, that suddenly they can't be proud of their nation, because the majority of the population voted for this monster, this Hitler wannabe. It is a fascist Nazi. So why could they be proud of this country? I think that's where that comes from. Part of the reason I'm proud of this country, my father was an immigrant to this country. That's probably why I'm here. My mother's American. But I also talk to other immigrants. You know, the Democrats like to talk about how they're pro-migration, but they never actually talk to immigrants. What makes someone uproot their entire life and come here? Some of them risk their life to come here. Because there are a lot of people who won't even move to the next state or the next town. And these people are willing to come all the way here. So there must be something great about this country. And I don't think they make that connection. And I spend a lot of time talking to people and talking to immigrants and listen to their stories. And man, they're some of the most pro-American people you can deal with. And I wish they did more of that rather than tuning on to propagandized television and just thinking that America is only a representation of Donald Trump.
0: And, you know, Adam, I think a lot of that has been exposed in the last couple of weeks with the World Cup soccer tournament being played here in the United States and so many visitors coming from foreign countries. And I'm sure you've seen some of the videos of these people as they walk into a Walmart or a Buc-ee's or a Waffle House, and they are simply blown away by the availability of food and goods and services and the abundance that we have here in America. And to just about every single person that has commented on this, they are saying that we have been told something completely different about the United States, and now that we're seeing it for ourselves, we're realizing that we've been, and the word you used before, propagandized, to believe that the United States was a horrible place. And by and large, they are finding that that is the furthest thing from the truth.
1: Absolutely. You know, I've been very fortunate to make a lot of friends out in Europe that I talk to very frequently. I've been to Europe several times at this point, and I've watched local television in the UK and in different countries like in Germany and so forth. And how they talk about America is never in a positive light. Like, it's incredibly rare, especially in the age of Trump. It's rarely in any sort of positive light. There's always some sort of problem. And one thing, it's very evident, even happens in Canada too. The problem with their local politics has something to do with America. America is just one big political distraction for them. And so they blame all problems. You saw the fringe politician who blamed Americans in their air conditioning.
0: It's Donald Trump's fault that they've got bad air in France or something like that. I couldn't make the connection there.
1: Right, exactly. But that is a pattern that happens all over the place. I know that there are a lot of foreigners who pay attention to American politics because they find it interesting. I've heard plenty of them say that, whatever starts in America trickles down to other countries. So I kind of understand their fascination, but their politicians and their media uses the United States as one major distraction while they constantly steal their freedoms. it's so obvious to me, but it's not obvious to them because that's all they have. You go out to Germany and it is just leftist media. There is no counterbalance, right? It is leftist media. 1000%. Deutsche Welle, leftist media. That's what they're dealing with. So when they finally come over here and experience it for themselves, it is vastly different than what they are told about. And Americans are great people. I mean, we're some of the most welcoming.

0: open-minded people you have to deal with. And that's why it's incredibly offensive when all I hear is that we are closed-minded and we hate people. We're hate mongers. It is farthest from the truth.
1: No, they're here and they're having a great time, and I think it's going to pay dividends in the future when they go back to their countries and they tell their countrymen what they experienced when they've been bumping around here in the United States. And when you were talking about that, I was thinking, what about internet? Do they not have the same kind of internet access that we have here? That it seems to me they would be able to get on the internet and access a lot of the same sites that I access when I'm preparing for shows like this.
0: Yes and no. If you're dealing with countries that there's a bit more of a language barrier, they're going to look for their local news more over American news. So, like, if you're in the UK, you're going to turn towards BBC, right? If you're in Germany, you're going to turn towards Deutsche Welle. Like, you're going to read the Mirror or the Der Spiegel. Like, you're going to see all these things. And that's your primary source. You would have no curiosity to look further to see if there's some sort of counterbalance. And really, like, places I'm most familiar with, like Germany, places like Germany, they call these people who are not even that conservative, in my opinion, in comparison to Americans, they call these people far right. But so, like, their far right gets iced out. Like, they have no media apparatus. They have no real voice, and their only growth is purely by, like, grassroots effort. And so they're not looking for any sort of counterbalance or the same, because they are certain that America's terrible. Every source that they read says America's terrible. Every television tells them that America's dysfunctional. Look at all their guns, and they're just killing everybody left and right, and all they have are mass shootings. And America's just this massively unsafe place. When they finally do come over here, and nothing happens to them with ICE, and they don't get shot at, it's absolutely amazing.
1: Well,
0: All the
1: that's it.
0: different
1: Yeah. No,
0: cultures
1: yeah,
0: that we
1: that's
0: have.
1: an excellent point, because if they watch nothing but CNN, and CNN talked about this on multiple occasions, that they thought there was going to be all these ICE arrests going on and all this, the jackboots and all the rest of it being at these different venues where the soccer games were going on, and nothing like that is happening. So, Adam B. Coleman, as usual, you make a great point on that. I want to talk about a couple of what you're branching out into now, and that is Wrong Speak Films. And I want to thank you for sending me a couple of trailers of documentaries that you have coming out. And the first one is a subject that I've talked about a lot on my shows, and that is America's Moms. And I watched that trailer, and I'll tell you what, it is powerful. It is extremely, it looks like, obviously I haven't seen the documentary yet, but it is extremely well done, and I think touches on an issue that gets far too little coverage in this country. And to give us a thumbnail, a sketch, what America Moms is all about.
0: Yeah, America's Moms is centered around Moms for Liberty. It started when I went
1: Great group.
0: to their last conference. I've known them since very. I've been to every conference that they've had, but this time around, I conducted some interviews and asked these five different individuals, including one of the co-founders, about the organization, why they started, and I wasn't sure what it was going to turn into, but I realized when people eventually watched the film, that the biggest thing against Moms for Liberty is that they make a claim and everyone says that's not true or that's not real. It's not happening. Right. And so the film is finally showing what they're talking about. So if they say the books are perverted, I'm showing you what's in the books, because when they go on 60 Minutes, they say we can't show that on television, which is exactly the point. If you can't show it on television, it shouldn't be in schools. So I'm showing what's in the books. I'm showing that this is much larger than just a couple of angry moms. There are lots of people. There are men who are involved. There are fathers who are involved, who are going to school boards and angry at what is happening. I'm showing that it's happening all over the country, in blue and red areas. It doesn't matter. Especially during COVID, in the COVID era, when everything was locked down. So within the film, it's more of kind of just showing exactly what they're talking about, and how certain things they've triumphed over it. Things have gotten better in some respects, mm-hmm. but I wanted to show the reality as to what they were talking about, because so many people dismiss it.
1: Yeah, and do you address the fact that they were labeled a hate group by the Southern Poverty Law Center, and the devastation that really wreaked on their organization, especially in the early days when they were just trying to get their feet on the ground?
0: Not necessarily that particular point,
1: okay.
0: but it
1: All
0: does
1: right.
0: come through.
1: Yeah.
0: It does come through, yes.
1: Yeah, Moms for Liberty, a fantastic organization. And I mean, the garbage and the filth that they want to, some of these schools want to infect our kids with. And we're talking about kids that are, what, second, third, fourth grade, that young. You know, Adam, there might be an argument to be made that this kind of material might be available to high schoolers. You might be able to make an argument there. But when you're talking about kids that young, I mean, it really is. It is propagandizing, it's grooming, and it just is absolutely the worst of the worst and unthinkable that something like that could go on. The other documentary that you have is called The Illegal Highways. And this is another one that hit home with me, because back in my early radio days, I used to do the overnight news with a guy named Dale Summers. He called himself the Truckin' Bozo. And the Truckin' Bozo was the guy who really created the genre of radio that was geared to the trucking industry and to truckers. And so I heard him talk to these truckers time and time and time again. And the notion that we have people behind the wheel of big rigs driving across the country, 70, 80, 90 miles an hour, and these people can't even speak English, can't read English, no way they would have qualified for a CDL, but yet these states go ahead and allow them to get these CDLs, get behind the big rigs, and the results speak for themselves, because a lot of them are responsible for a lot of murder and mayhem out on our highways.
0: Yeah, absolutely. And so people understand the film, the reason I even started it was because of the U-turn crash mm-hmm. that happened in Florida. And that's what got me interested in, because I didn't realize illegal immigrants were in trucking at all. And a lot of people didn't, including Sean Duffy. He wasn't aware of how big the issue was until that happened. So, I got connected with one of the families who lost a loved one. Deanne Miller lost her husband, Scott Miller, a Mexican illegal immigrant who was deported 16 times prior, was driving a truck too fast in the Colorado mountains and actually crushed her husband to death. I got connected with her, and she agreed to be interviewed for my New York Post article. And when I decided to do a documentary, she was the first family member of a victim that agreed to sit down with me. So the film features four stories, four deaths, one critical injury. One of the crashes, it was in Texas. It was a mother and a daughter who were killed, within that crash. And listening to her father, the daughter's father, talk about now raising his grandson and breaking the news, because his grandson was with him, coincidentally, for like a family getaway, and him having to tell his grandson that his mother's in heaven now. Mm. So these are real people, and these weren't, it's a very professional film. I went in person and met every single one of these people. This isn't a Zoom documentary. This is a heartbreaking, sad, somber documentary that needs to be heard, because real Americans are being killed. And this is a somewhat political film, but it doesn't feel like a political film. This is a loss of life. I don't care about the politics of the people who are killed. They are Americans. And every one of their deaths was preventable, because all these men who were driving these trucks should not have been in the country. And by the way, three out of the four crashes involved Indian men, who themselves are indentured servants. So, you know, we have human trafficking that's going on. A lot of these guys are brought here under false pretenses. These guys are crashing because they're driving for 20 plus hours a day. They're exhausted. You know, the one that the Indian driver that killed the mother and the daughter, he had been driving for over 20 hours that day. You know, this is a real issue that is happening. And these guys are all in long haul trucking. You know, they're the ones who are taking the longest routes because that's where the biggest money is. And there's organized crime that's brought into this entire mix. That's how they get behind the wheel of a truck. There's an entire system at hand. So the one thing I will say, I'm very grateful for the Department of Transportation to be supportive of this. I got Sean Duffy in the film to sit down, and he is very conscious of the victims who are lost. He's very concerned. He also acknowledges that a lot of this has to do with the states. He's trying his best to get the states to comply.
1: Well, thank God.
0: To point our fingers at him.
1: Yeah, thank God we have a guy like Sean Duffy who takes this seriously and is taking meaningful steps to try and end this this terrible thing that's happening on our highway. So when will these documentaries be available? When will we be able to see them?
0: I'm still working on some distribution.
1: Okay.
0: America's Moms will be out first. Maybe later this summer, maybe into September, they'll be out officially. I would expect the trucking film to be out just a few months later. They're kind of made back to back.
1: All right. Adam B. Coleman, we've got to run. I appreciate the time as always. Keep up the great work in the New York Post and on all your social media and Wrong Speak Publishing and now Wrong Speak Films. Adam B. Coleman, always a treat to have you on, my friend. Always appreciate the time. And hopefully we'll get a chance to talk to you again soon.
0: Thank you so much.
1: All right, Adam B. Coleman on Sunday Night America with Bill Cunningham, who is with you every Sunday night.

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14: News this hour from Town Hall. I'm Jason Walker. Federal authorities say in 2 months, a major anti-crime operation in Illinois resulting in charges against 179 people in 140 federal cases targeting violent crime in Chicago and in Rockford. More from correspondent Ken Lorman.
15: Officials say Operation New Dawn has also led to the arrest of more than 300 fugitives and the recovery of 24 missing or kidnapped children. The U.S. Attorney's Office says the operation focused on gun crimes, robberies, kidnappings, drug trafficking, and other violent offenses. Pro-law enforcement officials are praising the effort as evidence that aggressive federal prosecutions and swift arrest can deter crime and improve public safety by intervening before more violence occurs. Ken Lorman reporting.
14: A California farmer is giving away free nectarines amid a legal dispute with a food distribution company, claiming that exclusive rights over the variety of white nectarine that the farmer grows. Cesar Mora has been unable to sell his crop for the second year in a row due to that lawsuit. A trial is slated to begin later this month. Donna Warder reports on President Trump's pardoning of 11 people.
16: President Donald Trump pardoned 11 people Friday, including 9 the White House said helped people bypass emissions control systems on vehicles. Also pardoned, Adam Kidon, who was sentenced to nearly 6 years in prison for fraud and conspiracy, and the 11th person pardoned, ranch owner Jack Harvard. The White House did not say what he was pardoned for, but praised him for allowing the U.S. military and NATO troops to train on his land for free.
14: Australian Prime Minister Anthony Albanese condemning senators who blocked changes to the social media ban for youngsters under 16. More on these stories, townhall.com.
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14: A new warning taking shape around the Supreme Court. Here's correspondent Bill Alexander.
18: With no constitutional number of justices, Congress can set the court size. And Democrats are once again talking about packing it. Senate hopeful Graham Plattner of Maine calls for ending lifetime appointments, while former presidential nominee Kamala Harris has floated Supreme Court reform, including expanding the court. Legal experts say the idea has failed for a reason and warn that if one side changes the rules, the next may do the same. I'm Bill Alexander.
14: Authorities in California say former House Speaker Nancy Pelosi's husband has been involved in a hit and run, could face charges. They say Paul Pelosi hit a parked car, briefly stopped, then drove away, but a witness called 911. He was not driving under the influence at the time and was not officially arrested. He did plead guilty to DUI in 2022. Breaking news and analysis, townhall.com. More trouble in the Red Sea. Correspondent Rika Ann Garcia.
19: A cargo ship has come under attack off the coast of Yemen in the Red Sea. The United Kingdom Maritime Trade Operations Center reported the attack off of Yemen. The UK MTO says the ship was reportedly under attack by unknown armed assailants. The UK MTO also says authorities are investigating and no group immediately claimed the attack. Yemen's Houthi rebels have threatened to begin attacking ships again, though they have not been carrying out any attacks. Somali pirates also have been active further away in the Gulf of Aden recently. I'm Rika Ann Garcia.
14: The rush is on to Venezuela to identify loved ones before it's too late. More than 2,200 people have died in the earthquakes, and the country is overwhelmed with bodies that officials are struggling to collect and identify. More on these stories, townhall.com.
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21: It's now time for your KBRF News Talk 1250 weekly weather forecast. Today we'll see sunny skies with a high of 87 and a low of 68. On Monday, a high of 89 with a low of 67 and showers likely. On Tuesday, a high of 84 with a low of 65 with thunderstorms likely and then heavy rain in the evening. And on Wednesday, a high of 79 with a chance of showers and a low of 60, partly cloudy in the evening. This has been your KBRF News Talk 1250 weekly weather forecast.
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23: We're really excited. 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With that protection, in addition to what we say are novel SDHIs.

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1: Sunday Night in America continues. Dan Carroll in for the great American Bill Cunningham. Always my honor to have a chance to sit in for Bill Cunningham and address this national audience. And my next guest is a guy who is no stranger to this program. You hear him on with Bill Cunningham quite frequently, and why not? He really is one of the great Americans that we are lucky to live around, who has represented us in Congress. And I am speaking of Congressman Brad Wenstrup, retired now from Congress, but not retired from his civic duties. And Congressman Wenstrup, it is great to have you on the show tonight. How are you, sir?
2: I'm doing fine. It was a great American weekend, and so glad to be with you tonight.
1: Well, let me ask you about that. You lived a little slice of Americana this weekend, and you combine that with the 250th anniversary celebrations. Did you get a chance to check any of that out in D.C. last night? And if you did, what did you think of the show they put on in D.C. last night?
2: Well, you know, as the president likes to say, you don't see anything like this before, right? It was really pretty incredible. And God bless him for doing it. You know, we need to be reminded of just all that we have. And I was fortunate. I was at a small community yesterday in South Central Ohio, and they had their parade. And there were so many entrants in the parade, but it was such a treat to see them honoring the military, honoring police and fire, local businesses, and everybody standing up as neighbors and hanging out with one another, kids and adults. And it didn't matter your background or whatever, everyone's just enjoying the day and grateful for their freedom. It was pretty impressive, and I was glad to be part of that. And then we had the big shows on the East Coast.
1: Yeah. You served your country in uniform as a member of Congress. You're a doctor. You are dedicated to helping others. Do you have a sense that the spirit of American patriotism is still alive and well as we start into our 250th year?
2: I really do, and I think if people pay attention, it's there more than people know. And we got to show it more, I think, a little bit. But, you know, when I think back on this day in 1776, there were 56 people that signed this thing. None of them had any real background per se, except to say, hey, this isn't right. We want something better. One of those who signed was Benjamin Rush. He was the only doctor who signed it. As a physician, I really took a liking to Benjamin Rush. And here he was as a caregiver, right? And so this is what you were seeing from our founders, is they were caring for their country. They were caring for their community. It wasn't even a country yet, but they were all selfless servants seeking something better for future generations as well as their time. And you have people like Patrick Henry saying, give me liberty or give me death. And, you know, it's like, what good are our lives if we don't have control over our own destinies? I think that's what they were feeling. And he even said, I'm not a Virginian, but an American. Well, he did help unite 13 colonies for a common cause and bring them all together as liberty, freedom, and actual true independence. And you have people like John Adams who were defining right from wrong, and people saying our rights come from God, not from a government. And our founders studied history. They studied governments, what worked, what didn't work. And they created a government of some very diverse people, but they're unified in the concepts of freedom, liberty, pursuit of happiness, justice for all. The Liberty Bell had a biblical statement on it. It said, proclaim liberty throughout the land. And so we claimed our independence, and it really took years to celebrate it after 1776. It didn't just happen. We had to fight a war and win it. And I think at the end of it, it came with recognizing those that paid the cost. And as a country, we've come a long way from one if by land and two if by sea. But, you know, we defeated the greatest military on earth at the time. And I think out of those that died for that cause, there was a great respect for them when they put the government together. And we formed this representative government that belongs to the people. People decide who serve in those positions. They wrote an amazing constitution that stands today. And truthfully, you can't deny that they embraced Judeo-Christian values. in putting forth our Constitution and what we wanted for this country going forward. Religious freedom without the government saying you had to participate in a particular religion, and really set something up that, to me, and I always think of the song America the Beautiful, and the second verse, it says, God help us mend thine every flaw. And, you know, we continue to try to do that in this country.
1: Well, Congressman, I think we have a great surge of patriotism right now because we are celebrating the 250th anniversary of the greatest country that God ever put on earth. But I think we get complacent too many times. I think we get to a point as a people where we seem to take things for granted. Then they're not top of mind, and we get away from thinking about what's really important. And I look now at the surge of so-called Democrat socialists who are winning seats in mayor's races, for congressional primaries, for different seats across the country. Almost 30, I think there's 32 or 33 candidates who identify as Democrat socialists, and really they're communists who are getting elected. And I look at this and I say, this really is a failure of our educational system. Because people want to vote for socialists and communists, and they really don't have any clue or any awareness of what the outcome of things like that usually are.
2: Yeah, you know, I think that the cure against to fight communism, the cure is education, and I mean real education. And unfortunately, I think our education started going in the wrong direction. You know, America has not been a perfect country. But we do try to mend our flaws, and we do try to do things right. And for what people are coming away with today in their education, they don't know the history of this country. And hopefully this weekend raised some eyes to be open to see what has actually happened. You know, we're a country that said, give us your tired, your poor, but come here to join us and to raise the stars and stripes above your head, that this is the flag that you salute, and embrace the opportunities that come with our great American way of life that I think, as you said, people take it for granted. And freedom comes with responsibility, and when you start giving up that responsibility, and when you lower expectations, then we start to lose it. You know, even St. Pope John Paul II, when he came to the United States in 95, I'll never forget this. I wrote it down in my kitchen. He said, freedom consists not in doing what you will, but having the right to do what you ought. And people have really lost their way on that. But, you know, as a country, I felt really good this weekend. You probably did, too.
1: Oh, yeah.
2: As a country, we've never been contented with yesterday's glories, right? And right now we have internal struggles, but we fought wars in order to preserve freedom, provide peace, not only in the United States, but around the world. And as Colin Powell said it, we have no empire. And the only land that we ask for is a place to bury our dead. And even as a world power, we're the most philanthropic people that have ever existed in the world. We are such a giving people to large extremes. And too many people want to make us out to be bad. And I really loved what's been going on with the World Cup and the soccer and seeing people coming to our country who thought one way of us. And now they think differently because they're like, this is not the America I'm being told. And, you know, I felt that firsthand in war. I was chief of surgery for a combat support hospital where we were in charge of taking care of the enemy. And I will tell you, the enemy would say, why do you do this? Why are you saving our lives? Why are you doing this? I said, because we're Americans, and that's what we do.
1: Yeah, absolutely.
2: That is what we do.
1: Yeah. No, I agree. The stories where the foreign visitors that have come to the country to see the World Cup and what they're experiencing and the abundance that we have here and all the great things, and it just blows their mind. It is so cool to see their reactions on that. But Congressman Wenstrup, the other issue that I wanted to touch base with you on was, I guess it was about 10 days or 2 weeks ago that Tulsi Gabbard stepped down as Director of National Intelligence. And God bless her husband, he's dealing with some cancer issues. So she stepped away to be more attentive to him. But before she left, she released a series of documents that showed American funding, taxpayer funding for biolabs around the world. She put out some documents that showed further involvement by Anthony Fauci when it came to what I call the Wuhan. Of course, that is the COVID-19 pandemic. And I thought to myself, Well, you know what? It was back at, in December of 2024, and I think I talked to you just a couple of days after your committee released its report on all of this, and I thought, all this has been known. All this is out there. The media, first of all, let me ask you this. The media seems to have no interest in covering this in depth in any sort of way.
2: Right.
1: To my way of thinking, this is maybe the biggest scandal that this country has ever had. But yet the media is so dedicated to protecting Anthony Fauci. Have you been able to put your finger on why? And they really don't want to have him stand accountable for any of his actions.
2: Well, in part, if you think about one side of the aisle versus the other, you know, we're for less government and they're for more. And so you want to protect those that are in the government. You know, when our country started, you know, way back when, over 200 years ago, we had three agencies, state, treasury, and war. That's it. Those all make sense to me.
1: Mm-hmm.
2: These other agencies have developed over time, and they've become their own little kingdoms, unfortunately. And Congress has sort of acquiesced power in so many ways, and especially oversight. But we were trying to do that. We're doing that. But they got so used to just holding things back from Congress, hiding things from Congress, running the world the way that they see fit. And I think most of the mainstream media agrees with them on doing that, and they don't want to cover it. And it's really a shame because it's just a matter of the truth. And so things have changed since the time I was a youth when the media would just tell you what's going on. That's what we did in our report. And our report's unclassified. And Tulsi Gabbard declassified a lot of things and to make it available to the public. Our report's unclassified. I didn't mention Republican or Democrat one time. I just put out the facts. And there's been very little interest from mainstream media. And there's a lot in there. There is so much in there to the point where Dr. Fauci's deputy director, David Morns, was just indicted, and rightfully so. He broke the law. He knows he broke the law. Even in one of his emails to the friend he was breaking the law with, he said, "It looks like I'm going to jail." He knew he was doing things wrong. They don't even want to talk about it, and it's a shame. And, you know, the whole COVID situation, a pandemic, was an opportunity for not only the United States as a people to have like a 9/11 moment where we unite, but for the world to come together too. But China withheld. They held off the WHO that became a worthless organization for us. And there were so many things wrong. But there were people like Dr. Fauci who was for gain-of-function research. And here's why I think he was. He thought, if we can create something in the lab that might occur in nature and I have the vaccine for it already, well, then I'm the hero and I'm going to sell a lot of vaccines too. That's part of it in my mind. That would be a logical conclusion. And the idea that you do create it in the lab is dangerous, obviously. And somebody asked him in 2012 about using gain-of-function research, and they said, you know, aren't you worried about it getting out of the lab and creating a pandemic? And he said, I think the benefits outweigh the risk.
1: Wow.
2: Well, that may be. You may think that. Well, what happens when the pandemic starts and you try to pretend that none of these things were going on and that you put together a team to say it came from nature when they have no evidence whatsoever and they completely ignore the evidence that it came from the lab? We've got to do some cleaning up. And God bless Tulsi Gabbard. She served in uniform. She served her country. She has the right approach. And what she was doing in her final time, Dan, was taking a look within the intelligence community and finding out what people were actually doing. So anybody who was coming forward saying, this looks like it came from the lab, they were retaliated against. And there was a lot of that happening. It's like, no, this is our narrative. This is what we want to say. And let's just put this all behind us and forget that we ever got involved with this when we should not have been involved with it at all. And Dr. Fauci, you know, through his interviews, he said, well, I signed for the grant, but I don't know what's in it. Somebody else looks at it before me. I just sign it. Oh, really? Really?
1: There's no way that's true. This guy was acutely aware of every single aspect of this and exactly what they were doing. And your report that your committee put out spells it all out in detail. Anyone can find it if they want to. And I've seen I've seen Rand Paul and some others suggest that the pardon that he got from Biden could be looked at, maybe reversed, or maybe done away with somehow. I don't see that as a possibility. But the idea, does that keep you up at night knowing that he's probably going to walk away from this with unscathed?
2: Well, I'll tell you what. I've had a lot of people say to me, Dr. Winthrop, Congressman Winthrop, when is somebody going to jail? Is Dr. Fauci going to jail?
1: Don't hold your breath.
2: And I said, well, you know what? I don't know what will happen there, but I do know there's some people going to hell.
1: Well, and that's where the ultimate judgment's going to come in, right?
2: That's exactly right. But, you know, if I can take a minute to, I do want to reflect on not these people that have not served the country well, but those that have. Because we have so many, and I've served with them, many in Congress. Many were in uniform before they came to Congress. But I joined the military in 98 because we kept getting attacked, and I thought, who are these guys? They are the true servants for others. And I'm telling you, every generation has their heroes. They're all carving out their own chapter in history from, you know, the beginning of time, Normandy invasion, which so many people have great respect for. You saw people said, I'm about to go give my life, you know, for the sake of others. And, you know, there's a thing called the Eyes of Freedom, and it tours the country, and it's about Lima Company out of Ohio, Marines. They lost 22 while I was in Iraq, as a matter of fact, and two from my high school. And they have a display with large paintings of these guys, and their boots are out in front of the paintings. And one of them, the letter to his parents was there. And in it, he said, if you're reading this, you know what happened. But he goes on to say, I wouldn't change a thing. I wouldn't change a thing. And I see people like a guy named Mike Spann. Mike Spann was the first American killed in Afghanistan after 9/11. And he was former Marine, then became CIA. And on a CIA application, he said, I believe in the meaning of honor and integrity. And I feel personally responsible for making changes in this world that are within my power. Because if I don't, who will? Believe me, Dan, they're out there. Mm-hmm. I could go on and on with heroes I served with that gave their lives how they did it.
1: You could write a book about all the outstanding and tremendous Americans that you've met during your career as a congressman and a member of the military and as a doctor. And Dr. Brad Winthrop, thank you so much for the time tonight. Happy 4th of July to you and your family. All the best to you as America continues on in year 250. And thank you once again for coming on the Bill Cunningham Show. Appreciate your time tonight.
2: Keep the faith. We can do it, Dan.
1: Yes, sir. All right, Brad Winthrop, thank you so much. And you talk about great Americans. A phrase that Willie uses all the time, that guy is the very definition of it. Dan Carroll for Bill Cunningham, who's with you every Sunday night.
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1: So once again, I want to thank Brad Wenstrup for being here. Just an absolutely great American. And if you ever get the chance, and you should make time to look at the report, because it is, I've seen it. I talked to him about it when it first came out. The report that he did and his committee did is absolutely jaw-dropping. It is the House Select Subcommittee on the Coronavirus Pandemic, chaired by Brad Wenstrup, 557 pages. And so you need a little time. Don't just go there if you've only got a few minutes. But when you've got some time to spend, look at the report, read through it, take the time, and then you'll see all the stuff that Tulsi Gabbard, and God bless Tulsi Gabbard for what she did. And she did a great service to this country. But look at all, and I never talked about Dr. Fauci that much, but when he was in the news all the time. But that guy needs, he's got something coming due to him. And we can only pray that he gets it in this life or the next. Dan Carroll for Bill Cunningham, who's with you every Sunday night.

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1: With SRN News, I'm Jason Walker. FBI expanding the probe into Georgia's 2020 election, assigning hundreds of personnel to review records. Although Georgia's 2020 results were recounted and then audited, confirming Joe Biden's win, President Trump argued the election was tainted by fraud. The president has mixed politics with patriotic appeals as he commemorated the 250th anniversary of American independence, a moment he declared as one of the most joyous and glorious milestones of all time. Severe weather forcing the cancellation of some celebrations, meanwhile, in Connecticut and Pennsylvania. Spectators at Boston's fireworks and concert were told to briefly shelter before events resumed, and in New York and Pittsburgh, fireworks there shifted to a later time. SRN News.
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All right, America, Dan Carroll in for Bill Cunningham, the great American. And it was a huge week this week because of all this past week, I guess I should say, because of all the stuff that was going on, all the rulings that were coming down from the Supreme Court. And the one on the 14th Amendment, to my way of thinking, was probably the biggest and most important one. But there were other decisions as well, and we're going to try and get through as many of them as we possibly can. I turn to my good friend Tom King, who is the chief counsel and outstanding constitutional lawyer for the GOP in the great Commonwealth of Pennsylvania. And Tom King, it is great to have you on the show tonight.

0: court put out this past week had to do with birthright citizenship. I've seen a lot of analysis on this. Some I agree with, some I don't agree with. Even the Washington Post, Tom King, came out and said the Supreme Court was wrong on the birthright decision. I saw other analysis that said this decision is right up there with Roe v. Wade. I don't know if it's that big or that important, but you've had some time to look at this. You've had some time to digest it. You've seen the dissents by Clarence Thomas and Alito. And so as Tom King sees this ruling on birthright citizenship from the Supreme Court, how do you size it up?
1: Well, I would have, if I had a vote, which I don't, but if I had a vote, I would have gone with the president on this one. It was a defeat nonetheless, but there is some ray of hope in Kavanaugh's opinion, and he's sort of opened the door for Congress, perhaps, to at some point when there are enough votes to address some of this birthright citizenship stuff in terms of, you know, the countries sending their people in here and people who are otherwise not here legally coming to bear children. And so Kavanaugh left some ray of hope. You know, it was a narrow decision. And so if on a 5-4 vote, you have a fifth vote who went with the majority, but opening the door for perhaps at some point in time, some action by Congress, but it was nonetheless a defeat, and I thought it was fundamentally wrong.
0: Well, I mean, I'm glad you brought that up, because I've seen analysis on what Kavanaugh had to say about this, and the analysis that you just spoke of, where he's laying out a roadmap for Congress to deal with this, I guess in a legislative way, could be effective. But I've seen other analysis from sources that I trust that said, because this is a constitutional amendment, this is the 14th Amendment, doing something about it legislatively doesn't reach that bar, doesn't get the job done.
1: Well, it's one of those things that'll linger on until somebody tries to do something about it, because when you have a majority of five and one of them isn't in tune or in sync with the other four, it always opens the door for lawyers, at least, to debate whether somebody can do something about it. And certainly I would hope that somebody could. Just to have an absolute birthright citizenship, I don't think was ever the founders' intent. I think that certainly people who are here illegally, or people who have allegiances to other nations, such as the Chinese sending people on vacations to have American citizens come here, mm-hmm. And be born, is just clearly wrong. And I don't think it's fundamentally sound. So I would agree with Thomas and Alito again, but I find myself often agreeing with Thomas and Alito. Yeah. So.
0: Well, and I think most sensible people do. And Alito wrote that he talked about it just boggles the mind. I can't get my head around this, but he talked about people who are trying to come into the country and gain citizenship in a legal way and going through the process, which, you know, is painstaking, it is long, it's expensive, and somehow they are denied citizenship because they haven't completed the process yet. But then on the other hand, you can have someone come into the country illegally, give birth, and all of a sudden they are able to stay in the country because they have given birth to someone who magically is an American citizen, and they go ahead of the people who are trying to do it legally. It doesn't make any sense at all.
1: Doesn't make any sense to me, and it certainly is a massive issue, though, in terms of the number of people affected, the court consists of human beings too, and I think some of that sway in the majority decision comes from that concern of the massive number of people who might be affected by this. But nonetheless, I think the thinking was sound on the other side, and I would have gone with the minority instead of the majority here.
0: Let's look at the other one on temporary protective status for Haitians and Syrians, and it says right there, into my way of thinking, Tom King, temporary status. And yet the left had a conniption because the Supreme Court issued the ruling that authorizes the administration's efforts to end this temporary protected status.
1: Yes, that was a good one. And I think they rightfully decided that case, and I think

0: They decided that the administration was within its bounds to stop that temporary status for those citizens of those countries, and that the government had the right to do it. So I think they were on solid ground. I think it's a good decision, and I think it will come into effect in the future. Perhaps that's another way to look at the birthright citizenship. If you can enforce restrictions with respect to who can come in, it's maybe a backdoor method to deal with that issue as well.
1: Yeah. Have you heard of any challenges to this so far? Because I know those on the left are going to seek to keep the Haitians that are here, the Syrians that are here, they're going to seek to keep them in country as long as possible.
0: I haven't heard of any, but I'm certain that there will be dozens and dozens of challenges in the immigration world with respect to this, and I'm sure we haven't heard the end of it.
1: Yeah. The other one had to do with keeping or, I guess, preventing trans boys from playing in women's sports. And the ruling, I think a lot of people think, really doesn't go far enough, because I guess what they said, and correct me if I'm wrong here, but essentially they said that states that already have laws that ban biological boys from playing in girls' sports, those laws can stay in place. But other states that allow biological boys to compete against girls in girls' sports, well, those laws can stay in place too. Is that essentially the way that came down?
0: Yes, that's basically it. I mean, it has to take them as they get them, you know. And mm-hmm. So what they got was a challenge to the laws, including laws of West Virginia, that banned biological males from playing in female sports. This one's near and dear to my heart, having daughters who have played at a pretty high level in the sports world and having coached some of this. And also, this case has a great effect on a pending case that we have in Pennsylvania dealing with a Pennsylvania Human Relations Commission regulation that would create six different genders. And so some of the, especially some of the Clarence Thomas language from the opinion is breathtaking to us and supportive of our position. And so I think Clarence Thomas had it exactly right. You know, the mere fact, and I'm paraphrasing what he said, but the mere fact that someone thinks that they're a female doesn't make them a female. And there may be gender dysphoria, as he says, but that doesn't mean that they're able to change their gender. And so the court got into a lot. It's a really well thought out decision. And the court got into a lot of the background on this area of the law and things that have been happening across the country. So it was heartening to people like me that think that biological men ought not to be playing in women's sports. And it reinforces my firm conviction that Title IX was intended to support women's sports and to protect women in sports, as opposed to opening the door for men to participate in women's sports and to destroy women's sports. So I thought this was a great decision.
1: Yeah. Did that ever make any sense to you, that those who work so hard to support Title IX, to bring it into existence, and really you see the great improvements that have been made in women's sports over the years, and that part I don't have a problem with. I never thought Title IX was really put together in the right way or enforced in the right way, but it seemed that so many people who were in favor of Title IX were so willing to throw it all away on the altar of DEI and political correctness.
0: I thought the hypocrisy was staggering. The people who should have been supporting women in sports and protecting women who are in sports were hypocritical at best in allowing biological males to participate in those sports because they at some point in life decided that they believed that they were women and entitled to participate. So I thought it was hypocritical of the people who should have been supporting it and didn't. And I thought the logic was lacking, completely lacking, and the effect was terrible. There were real world effects on women mm-hmm. in sports.
1: Yeah.
0: There were teams that didn't compete because the women refused to do so. You remember the boxing match in the Olympics, I mean, where the male beat the devil out of the the biological female.
1: And she quit. Yeah, she quit. She said, I got no business being in the ring against this guy. Yeah.
0: I don't blame her.
1: Yeah, absolutely. Let's look at one more here. The Supreme Court ruling, and it's written here that it expanded the president's ability to fire heads of federal entities. I guess the left is looking at this saying that, of course, this is just Trump being the dictator that he wants to be, expanding his power, expanding his reach and all that. But it seems to me that this power should have been there and was there all the time to fire heads of different agencies within the executive branch.
0: Correct. And for those who say that, they need to study history a little better, because this goes back to Franklin Roosevelt and the Republican Supreme Court in the Franklin Roosevelt era, stopping Roosevelt's alleged power grab. But Trump has picked up on this, as you know. A lot of his theories and a lot of his beliefs are vested in the power of the presidency and the authority of the president to work with people that he can work with, but not to have to work with people who he can't work with at the executive level. And I think that's pretty much the way the court phrased this. The curious one is the one that accompanied this with the FTC member who was although they said that the president could get rid of people, he said they can't get rid of the Federal Reserve, rather not FTC, but the Federal Reserve member who Trump wanted to get rid of, mm-hmm. Had gained a temporary reprieve. Although I think that's mainly based on due process concerns about the fact that she's alleged to have done certain things. The interesting part about that one is that the court spelled out, and for lawyers who practice in this area, we're always in the midst of these debates with people on the left about how much due process somebody is entitled to, how much of a hearing, how much of a day in court do you get. And so the Cook decision was pretty interesting in terms of suggesting that you didn't even have to have a hearing to give them that some modicum of due process. You know, they could answer questions, for example, and get to a conclusion that they could be removed. So I think this is a temporary reprieve there. But I agree with you completely, Dan, that this is one where I think the president has always had these powers, but it's the first time in almost 100 years that he will have those powers back again, thanks to President Trump. I mean, it's really a remarkable term in the court. Four of these major cases all have Trump's name on them, and Trump himself appeared in the United States Supreme Court. That's unprecedented. The president showed up through the argument of the Supreme Court. It's incredible.
1: Went there to watch. Yeah, I think that's the first time that's ever happened. But Tom King, we're going to have to leave it right there. We're up against the clock, my friend. As always, though, I appreciate the insight and the thoughtful commentary. And keep up the great work there in Pennsylvania. And I'm certainly looking forward to the next time we get a chance to talk again, my friend. I appreciate it.
0: Yes, sir, Dan. Thank you for having me, and happy birthday, America.
1: Happy birthday, America. Tom King from Pennsylvania, thank you so much. Dan Carroll in for Bill Cunningham, who's with you every Sunday night.
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1: Marco Rubio, our great Secretary of State, put out a video honoring America's 250th. I thought it'd be a great way to close out the show tonight. Danny Boy Gleason, hit it.
14: 250 years ago today, a small band of men gathered in Philadelphia and declared war on the most powerful empire on the earth. They pledged their lives, their fortunes, and their sacred honor to the cause of their posterity. Many of them would lose everything in the revolution. Their homes burned, their land ransacked, every last pound and shilling to their name poured into the patriot struggle. Some would die as paupers. But that was a price that each and every one of them was willing to pay. A price they were willing to pay
15: for us, for me, and for you, because they understood something that free men have always known, that there are things more precious than wealth, more valuable than safety, that there are great causes more important than even life itself. The men who signed the Declaration were writing a new chapter in the story of an ancient civilization. They were heirs to the English tradition of common law and liberty, to the Christian moral imagination, to the Roman idea of republican virtue, to the whole expanse of the Western memory, stretching from Athens and Rome to the Magna Carta, to Jamestown and Plymouth Rock. Our founders knew that liberty was not an abstraction, floating above history. They knew that parchment promises alone could not make a nation free. The Soviet Union's constitution promised freedoms it never intended to honor. Many failed states and tyrannical regimes have borrowed the words of rights and liberties. But a constitution is only as strong as the people it belongs to. America has never been merely a proposition. It has always been a real and living civilization, a unique and distinctive people, unlike any other nation or people in the history of the world. America is an exceptional nation because Americans are an exceptional people. We are a people born on the edge of the known world. We are a frontier nation.
16: Liftoff! We have a liftoff!
15: The hardy pioneers on the Oregon Trail, to astronauts transcending the limits of Earth itself, America made the frontier a principle of national life. The men who built our country were heroes, among the greatest and most noble that the world has ever seen. This is the greatest nation on Earth. That has been true for 250 years, and with God's grace, it will be true for the next 250 as well.
1: I want to thank Marco Rubio for those great words. Thank you so much for listening. Thanks to Bill Cunningham for allowing me to sit in for him on this great radio show and talk to this great audience. Danny Gleason, thank you for everything that you've done, and we'll see you next time. Dan Carroll for Bill Cunningham, who's with you every Sunday night.
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20: News this hour from Town Hall. I'm Jason Walker. Well, a Delta Airlines flight and an apparent high-flying piece of a firework got into little contact in the sky. Here's John Scott.
0: The pilot of Delta Flight 1076 notified air traffic controllers just before landing at Chicago Midway International Airport on Saturday night that a firework hit the commercial airliner. The pilot described feeling a big bang on the plane. Both the Federal Aviation Administration and Delta said the plane landed safely. None of the 52 passengers or six crew members were injured, and mechanics found no damage to the aircraft. John Scott reporting.
20: Well, former Trump economic advisor Steve Moore telling the Salem Radio Network, New York City Mayor, Democrat Socialist Zoran Mamdani, is saying he's going to offer free buses, but someone has to pay for that.
21: People are very angry about inflation and the rising cost of services and goods, you know, housing, healthcare, groceries, filling up your tank. But if you look at the things over the last 30 years that are the most expensive, where you've had the most inflation, it's been in areas like healthcare and education. Gee, who runs the healthcare and education industry? Oh, yeah, government. So now we're going to hand over all the rest of the industries to government. How stupid is that? You know, they're going to have free bus service and free housing in New York City. Well, who's going to pay for that?
20: Meanwhile, severe weather forcing cancellation of a number of celebrations over the weekend, primarily in Connecticut and Pennsylvania. Spectators at Boston's fireworks and eventual concert were told to briefly seek shelter before those events could resume. Three people have died, seven others rescued from a boat that capsized in a Wisconsin lake during a very strong storm. Number of injuries reported in nearby communities, toppled trees, knocked down power lines, and damaged buildings. More on these stories, townhall.com.
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20: Two Romanian nationals in the United States have pled guilty to wire fraud tied to a large SNAP benefit scheme. Here's correspondent Bill Alexander.
23: Prosecutors say the pair were part of an identity theft ring spanning multiple states. From the summer of 2024 until last August, they allegedly used skimming devices to steal SNAP information, then bought hundreds of dollars in bulk items, reselling them for profit. The fraud totaled more than $760,000, causing substantial hardship for over 10 victims. Both could face up to 20 years in prison as the administration targets SNAP fraud nationwide. I'm Bill Alexander.
20: Well, the Trump administration will not seek new bids, apparently, to repair the Lincoln Memorial reflecting pool. Interior Secretary Doug Burgum says he's sure the vandals caused the damage to the pool. He describes a number of cuts up to 350 feet. Breaking news and analysis, townhall.com. Correspondent Donna Warder reports on this week's scheduled court appearance for the man accused of assassinating Charlie Kirk nearly 1 year ago. And while there have been some emotional issues, officials say the proceedings will be fine.
24: A five-day preliminary hearing is scheduled to start Monday for Tyler Robinson, the 23-year-old man accused of assassinating Charlie Kirk last September 10th while Kirk was addressing a crowd of thousands at Utah Valley University. Kirk's widow and parents are expected to be in court in Utah, and the hearing will be live-streamed. The proceedings focus on whether there's enough evidence to try Robinson for aggravated murder and whether the death penalty is warranted, which the prosecution is requesting. They say DNA consistent with Robinson's was found on the trigger of the rifle used to kill Kirk, as well as the fired cartridge casing, two unfired cartridges, and a towel used to wrap the weapon. Robinson has not entered a plea. I'm Donna Warder.
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3: It's now time for your KBRF News Talk 1250 weekly weather forecast. Today we'll see sunny skies with a high of 87 and a low of 68. On Monday, a high of 89 with a low of 67 and showers likely. On Tuesday, a high of 84 with a low of 65 with thunderstorms likely and then heavy rain in the evening. And on Wednesday, a high of 79 with a chance of showers and a low of 60, partly cloudy in the evening. This has been your KBRF News Talk 1250 weekly weather forecast.
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0: From the City of Angels near the Pacific Ocean, good morning, good evening, wherever you may be, across the nation, around the world. I'm George Norrie. This is Coast to Coast AM. Emerging artist bumper music for the first couple hours. Full information on these incredible, talented people at coasttocoastam.com. And later tonight, The Supernatural, as we wrap up the Independence Weekend. Hope you had a good time. Happy birthday, America. Here's what's happening. A Delta Airlines flight was struck by a fireworks mortar while descending into Chicago's Midway International Airport on the 4th. According to the FAA, the Delta Flight 1076 landed safely at Midway around 8:30 p.m. local time Saturday night after the crew reported that a fireworks mortar struck the aircraft shortly before landing. Everybody was okay. In Iran, the largest crowds yet are expected for the main funeral procession of slain Supreme Leader Ali Khamenei on Monday. His son and successor Mujtaba Khamenei has still not appeared publicly as Iran prepares for a third day of public mourning. The proceedings have been marked by signs of defiance and calls for revenge, including from a poet who read a piece attacking President Donald Trump. But some Iranians in Tehran say they're apathetic and frustrated about the entire event. Meanwhile, traffic in the key waterway is steady but not increasing, according to maritime authorities. Officials are expected to discuss the strait's security at this week's NATO summit. Tom Danheiser has more.
1: Well, George, the three sons of the slain Iranian leader prayed beside his coffin and those of four other family members Sunday. However, the son that took over Iran's new supreme leader did not make an appearance. Khamenei was killed on the first day of the U.S.-Israel war on Iran on February 28th. Meanwhile, despite a fragile ceasefire brokered last month, both the U.S. and Iran have recently traded retaliatory strikes following Iranian attacks on cargo ships. Authorities have said that maritime trade between Iran and Qatar has resumed after a roughly five-month suspension. An interim deal between Tehran and Washington signed last month announced the end of the hostilities after a four-month conflict and mandated a return to pre-war maritime traffic in the Gulf, although transit in and out of the Gulf remains contested. And Israel's public broadcaster said on Sunday that Israeli and Lebanese military officers are holding U.S.-mediated talks to define the boundaries of a proposed Hezbollah-free zone ahead of an Israeli pullback from two villages in southern Lebanon. Prime Minister Benjamin Netanyahu is reviewing the proposal as Israeli officials seek assurances from the Lebanese army and the U.S. Central Command that Lebanese forces are ready to deploy in the designated pilot zones. George?
0: Thank you, Tom. Charles Smith is one of America's leading experts on advanced technology and implications for war, terrorism, privacy, and every way technology interacts with our lives. Charles, your thoughts on what's going on in Iran?
2: Oh, well, you know, first we have the usual parade of death to America, which is what the three-day festival is currently. It's no real surprise that none of the leadership or political powers at all have made appearances because they're afraid to show their faces simply because they will end up getting targeted. The events, there are going to be fairly predictable. Death to America, America's a Satan, you know, let's kill, blah, blah, blah. For the most part, the events are currently peaceful inside the Gulf, but it's kind of still simmering. The Iranians are actually suffering at the moment because of a glut on the market of oil. And one of the reasons why we're seeing some of the agreements that they're making and are starting to lighten up on is because certain corrupt figures within their government make a considerable amount of illegal money on the side, selling black market oil and oil products. One of the most favorite, of course, is tankers full of kerosene, seeing as how that is a government-supported kind of issue. The price support for their local population is maintained, and a good portion is siphoned off to sell on the open market, more or less to line the pockets of certain officials. So no surprise there. And no surprise with the Israelis. They're still squared off on the Lebanese. We'll probably see some more exchanges on both sides, both by the Israelis and ourselves and by the Iranians and Hezbollah and several other groups that are currently sponsored by the Iranians. do not expect peace anytime in the near future. The basic policy of Iran is to negotiate a temporary truce so they can regain power and strike again. A permanent truce is going to have to come with a change of regime. And so far, we don't have that happening.
0: Hopefully soon enough. Thanks, Charlie. A new theory published in Frontiers in Psychology attempts to explain why researcher Kais proposed what he calls the dying moment dream hypothesis, arguing that the experience is best understood as a dream state that the brain generates in response to oxygen deprivation. When the brain stops receiving input from the outside world, it turns inward, flooding consciousness with memories and emotions drawn from the person's own life. The theory's most provocative claim is that the emotional tone of the experience, peaceful or even hellish, is shaped by the person's accumulated emotional history. A life defined by love and connection would, in theory, produce a very different ending than one weighed by trauma and unsolved guilt. Cultural extent plays into it as well. In Christian cultures, the bright light is perceived as a being, while in Japan, it's more often reported as an inanimate object. Fascinating discussion. We'll check this out. This weekend, of course, America celebrated its massive milestone, our 250th birthday. We have spent the last 24-plus hours honoring the heroes who fought for our national freedom. But what did those incredible founding fathers and presidents actually believe about the freedom of the soul? It turns out that some of our greatest leaders, including George Washington and Abraham Lincoln, had profound, undeniable encounters with the unseen world. Here to share the ultimate message of spiritual independence is Sandra Champlain, host of the podcast on the Coast to Coast AM Podcast Network, Shades of the Afterlife. Hi, Sandra.
3: Oh, hey, George. You know, when we look back behind the history books, it's amazing to realize just how deeply our greatest leaders relied on the reality of the afterlife. George Washington rarely preached publicly, but in his private letters, they reveal that he had this reliance on what he called divine providence, an invisible hand actively guiding human destiny. When writing letters of condolence to grieving friends, Washington constantly comforted them with the immortality of the soul, reminding them that death is merely a peaceful transition. He famously wrote, "The soul, immortal as its sire, shall never die." In fact, George, during a brutal, freezing winter at Valley Forge, when the entire revolution was on the brink of collapse, Washington had a profound vision of an angel showing him the future of the nation and granting him the inner strength to carry them through the darkness. And when Washington passed away at Mount Vernon, his famous last words were simply, "I am not afraid to go." Then we can look at Abraham Lincoln. During the darkest days of the Civil War, after the tragic loss of his 11-year-old son, Willie, historical records show that evidential mediums were brought directly into the White House. Lincoln and his wife, Mary, attended seances right inside the executive mansion to find spiritual peace and connect with their son. He even had a chilling premonition just 10 days before his assassination, dreaming of weeping soldiers guarding a covered casket in the East Room, telling him the president had been killed. These revolutionary and legendary leaders understood that while earthly freedom is a hard-fought gift, spiritual freedom is our eternal birthright. Thank you, George.
0: Sandra, what's new with Shades of the Afterlife?
3: Well, episode 298 is out, and it's about the ultimate independence. So there's more details about Washington and Lincoln, along with wartime soldiers' near-death experiences and their deathbed visitations.
0: Love it. Thanks, Sandra. Up next, Thais Gibson back with us on Coast to Coast as we talk about the attachment theory and what it all means to us on Coast to Coast AM. 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
5: I coughed until I choked 24 hours a day. I couldn't even walk across my floor without literally coughing until I was gassed. So I saw three different pulmonologists and they could do nothing. Someone had mentioned to me about a product that President Reagan had taken. I ordered it within 1 week. 1 week. My coughing has stopped since I've taken the carnivora. Everyone that would come into our store would say, "What happened? Why are you not coughing?" I told them what I'm doing. And they said, "Well, what's it doing that it stopped that coughing?" I said, "I can't answer that. It just stopped it."
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0: And welcome back to Coast, George Norrie with you as we wrap up our Independence Day weekend. Hope we had a good one. Thais Gibson with us, PhD, founder of the Personal Development School and the creator of the Integrated Attachment Theory, a framework she has spent over a decade developing to help people reprogram the subconscious patterns that quietly shape their relationships. Her work bridges attachment theory, neuroscience, and practical subconscious rewiring. Her book is called The New Attachment Theory. Thais, welcome back. How have you been?
1: Hi, George. Great to see you and hear from you. I'm doing really well, and thank you for having me.
0: Still out there in Toronto?
1: I am. I was in Texas for about 6 months, but just came back up north for the summer.
0: That's a great city up that way. Our Canadian neighbors, think the world of them. That's good. When you talk about attachment, what does that mean?
1: So your attachment style is basically your relationship style, and it's your subconscious set of rules that you've learned about love and connection that actually start with all of our programming and conditioning in childhood. So the way we see relationships all the way back in our childhood forms what we tend to expect from other people as adults, forms how we expect our needs to be met, how we tend to communicate, and how we cope when we're triggered or frustrated.
0: Why do so many people, Thais, have a difficult time in relationships and carrying themselves through?
1: Because one of the number one things that affect us is our attachment style. And so if you have a different attachment style than somebody else, then it's literally like sitting down and trying to play a board game, but you have the rules for Scrabble and they have the rules for Monopoly. So when we have these different subconscious set of rules for how we're supposed to connect with each other because we have a different attachment style, it creates so much unnecessary friction and confusion in our relationships. And I think it's really notable for everybody to recognize that every single person has an attachment style. And there are four different types of styles that affect how we tend to show up in relationships.
0: We'll get into these four. I happen to have liked Monopoly better than Scrabble, which was boring to me.
1: Scrabble sucks. Monopoly is way better. I agree.
0: Especially when you landed on property and didn't have to pay a lot of rent money, right?
1: Exactly. I actually miss Monopoly. Monopoly was so much fun.
0: You mentioned when we were kids. How important is attachment developed when we're kids?
1: Yeah, so we basically, up until the age of 8, our brains are producing mostly alpha and theta brainwaves, which makes us highly suggestible. In other words, this is where we adopt the vast majority of our subconscious programming and all of our beliefs and all the ways that we're going to really see the world, but also see ourselves and interpersonal interactions. And what's really interesting is that, of course, conditioning is always happening. Like, our beliefs can change, how we view the world or ourselves can change, but the deepest roots really start from the time we're born up until the age of 8 years old.
0: They say in the United States, the divorce rate is 2.4 divorces for every 1,000 population. Is that high?
1: That is high. And if you look at North America, roughly 50% of people actually get divorced within their lifetime. And what's really interesting here is on wide scale data sets, what you actually see is the divorce rate moves in lockstep in inverse from the secure attachment rate. So for example, we have roughly 50% of people who are securely attached, which is the healthy relationship style that we're aiming for. And when you see the secure attachment rate on the incline, we actually see the divorce rate decline. But when we see the secure attachment rate drop off and become less, the divorce rate actually goes up. And they tend to move in lockstep with one another, but just in inverse of each other.
0: When we talk about relationships and attachment, though, it's not necessarily male-female, and it's not romantic. It could also be in business, right?
1: Absolutely. So your attachment style is basically your relationship style. And number one, it's really the relationship you have to yourself. Like, it's all of the ways that you see your self-esteem, your needs, your boundaries, your triggers, and the things that upset you. And so because it's your conditioning, all of that is your programming, it goes with you everywhere you go. So it shows up in your workplace, the things that trigger you there. It shows up in your friendships, your romantic relationships. And of course, it shows up sometimes more than anything in our family relationships as well.
0: When our parents form us, they really have to do a good job, don't they?
1: Yes, I mean, nobody's going to be perfect. And I think sometimes people hear about their attachment style and they learn about the different styles and they end up getting really panicked about it. Like, oh no, I have to be the perfect parent. And it's not that we have to aim for perfection. You know, it's not easy to be a parent, but the goal is that we provide healthy, adaptive behaviors and modeling and communication for our children at a young age. And then they learn these healthy conditions in terms of how to relate to other people. And that's what they carry forth. And that sets them up for success long term in romantic relationships if they had the opportunity to get the right conditioning early on.
0: We're with Dr. PhD Thais Gibson as we talk about relationships and attachment. Take us through these four attachment styles, Thais.
1: So there are four styles, and every single person has one. And the first style we touched on just briefly, which is the secure attachment style. The secure attachment style makes up roughly 50% of the population, and it sort of fluctuates in and out of that 50% range, a little higher, a little bit lower from time to time. And securely attached people report having the longest lasting relationships, but they also report being the most fulfilled in those long lasting relationships, which is a really important distinction. And securely attached individuals, they learn very healthy tools in their conditioning at a young age. So they learn how to communicate well. They learn that they can trust and rely on other people. They get in their childhood a lot of approach-oriented behaviors, meaning that their parents are attuned to them. And when their children are upset, the parents actually go and try to soothe the child. And that teaches kids at a young age that it's safe to be vulnerable and it's okay to express emotion. And I trust that people will be there for me. And so we have these securely attached individuals who grow up to be adults that have bandwidth to be there for other people, feel comfortable trusting people, feel comfortable being vulnerable and communicating. So they have a lot of subconscious skills that basically put them at a head start to have a healthy relationship. And then we have three insecure attachment styles. And most people, when they hear these, they'll be able to really relate to who this is. At one end of the continuum, there's the anxious attachment style. The anxious person, they get a lot of intermittent reinforcement in childhood, which is what gamblers get addicted to. In other words, love is there, but love is really inconsistent. And so individuals who are anxiously attached, they grow up always wanting more connection and always fearing abandonment, always fearing that love or connection being taken away. And they tend to be what we would actually qualify as love addicts a lot of the time as adults, where they're very needy, very clingy in relationships. They try to move very fast and they're terrified of being abandoned or alone. And so they often go to great lengths to avoid abandonment, sometimes staying in the wrong relationships that are unhealthy, sometimes people pleasing themselves into oblivion where they forget about their own boundaries and their own needs. And they often feel resentful in relationships because they're trying so much harder than their partner is on the other side. The third attachment style, if we go to the other end of the continuum, is basically the opposite of the anxious attachment style. This is known as the dismissive avoidant. And dismissive avoidants, they grow up with more childhood emotional neglect. Sometimes this is really overt neglect, but a lot of times it's more covert, more sort of quiet neglect, where parents are structured and ordered and food's on the table on time and kids are at school on time, but they end up not being attuned to the kids at all. In fact, if the child grows up and tries to express emotion or wants attunement, often it gets dismissed or diminished or rejected or even shamed. You know, these types of things we hear growing up, like, oh, don't be a crybaby, get it together, nobody go into the other room until you have your emotions sorted. And so what happens is this child grows up thinking, okay, this emotional part of me, this vulnerable part of me is not acceptable. And so they grow up to repress their emotions, to repress their vulnerability, and to think that that part of themselves is shameful or weak. And so as adults, these are individuals who often create a lot of emotional distance in their relationships. They may fear commitment. They may shut down a lot emotionally in a long-term marriage. And they always try to create more distance as a way of staying safe because distance makes them feel in control. Like, if you're not too close to me, I feel safe and in control.
2: Right.
1: So that's our dismissive avoidant. And then we have one last one, and I'll just say this one briefly. This is a fearful, avoidant attachment style. They are very hot and cold in relationships. They usually grew up with a lot more big T trauma, a lot of chaos, maybe growing up with alcoholic parents or parents in active addiction or parents with mental health issues. And they tend to, as a result of that, want love, but be scared of it at the same time. So they constantly pinball back and forth.
0: We're going to come back with more with Thais Gibson to talk about attachments. We'll take calls with her next hour on Coast to Coast. Here's our first emerging artist, Shotgun Waldo from Ontario, Canada, Hands of Time.
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1: With SRN News, I'm Jason Walker. Three people have been killed, seven others injured, but have been rescued after a boat capsized on a Wisconsin lake during an extremely strong storm. Many injuries were reported in Wisconsin's Walworth County as that storm toppled trees, knocked down power lines, and damaged a number of buildings. In the meantime, severe weather forcing the cancellation of a number of celebrations in the Northeast. Spectators at Boston's fireworks and concert were told to briefly seek shelter before events there could resume. In New York, also in Pittsburgh, they were able to get the fireworks show going, but had to stop for a time to accommodate some rough weather. And President Trump has pardoned 11 people. They include nine who were identified by the White House as having helped people bypass emission control systems on vehicles. SRN News.
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4: It's now time for your KBRF News Talk 1250 weekly weather forecast. Today we'll see sunny skies with a high of 87 and a low of 68. On Monday, a high of 89 with a low of 67 and showers likely. On Tuesday, a high of 84 with a low of 65 with thunderstorms likely and then heavy rain in the evening. And on Wednesday, a high of 79 with a chance of showers and a low of 60, partly cloudy in the evening. This has been your KBRF News Talk 1250 weekly weather forecast.
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0: And welcome back to Coast. George Norrie with you. Thais Gibson with us. We'll take calls with her next hour on Coast to Coast. Her website is linked up at coasttocoastam.com, and her book is called The New Attachment Theory. Thais, why would people want to change their attachment style? What would some of those reasons be? And can you do that?
1: It's a great question, George. The number one reason people want to change their attachment style is because sometimes if you grew up insecure,

0: securely attached, you're going to have a lot of relationship challenges as you get older. And so what you'll often see is people who are anxiously attached, they always want to move so quickly in relationships, they accidentally push people away. People who are avoidant, they constantly sabotage closeness in their relationships in the long run. And people who are fearful avoidant, they're always on a roller coaster. They tend to be more dramatic in relationships and really struggle to trust. So the idea is that just because you got dealt a hand of cards that was challenging because of things you went through in your past or in childhood doesn't mean that it has to dictate your future in relationships going forward.
1: If you find that people are not successful in life, doing whatever they do, whether it's job, relationship, whatever, does that mean they have an attachment issue?
0: It's another really good question. A lot of the time, the answer to this is a resounding yes, because your attachment style creates these, what we call core wounds, these big triggers. And your triggers are always your glass ceiling in life. Anxiously attached people, they always fear not being good enough or being abandoned or being rejected or disliked. And so when we have these big triggers, that determines your behavior. You might people please, or you might shy away from opportunities because you feel not good enough. And what we'll see is different attachment styles, they all have different triggers. Dismissive avoidance, fear being trapped or helpless or weak if they're vulnerable. And so these triggers are really causing us to behave in certain ways that we may not consciously choose. Like if somebody's always fearing being trapped, they may have a hard time committing to a job or a long-term career path, or they may push opportunities away that require a lot from them. So all of these triggers that we've been subconsciously programmed with are absolutely driving our behaviors. And so oftentimes if we have attachment issues, we have a lot more drama than we need to have in our lives. And that obviously will inhibit long-term success.
1: How important, Thais, is the subconscious mind when it comes to this?
0: Well, the subconscious mind runs the show for everything. Our conscious mind, the part of us that's our logical thinking self that we think of as being like our sense of self and identity, that is only responsible for roughly 3 to 5% of all of our beliefs, our thoughts, our emotions, and our actions. Whereas your subconscious mind, which is this warehouse of all of your conditioning and all of your sort of blueprint for your attachment dynamics and relationships, that part of your mind, your subconscious, is responsible for 95% of all of our beliefs, our behavioral patterns, how we think, how we feel and emote. And so if we're not in charge or know what's going on in terms of our subconscious mind, we're not really in charge of our lives in the same way that we'd ideally like to think we are.
1: Why is it easy for some people and it's difficult for others?
0: Well, some people get really good conditioning growing up. You know, some people end up coming into life and they get dealt this dynamic of they learn healthy boundaries, they learn healthy ways to communicate, they learn healthy ways to regulate their emotions, and they have less trauma. And so they have less core wounds or triggers that they're carrying at a subconscious level as a result. And I always give people the analogy that your core wounds from attachment dynamics are kind of like mines in a minefield. And if you don't recognize where somebody else's minds and their minefield are, you're going to be setting them off all the time. And if somebody has more minds in their minefield because they've been through more attachment trauma in their childhood, then they're going to just be more triggered and more emotionally unstable, you know, for lack of a better word. They have more baggage that they're carrying into their adult relationships of all types, not just romantic, but friendships, workplace relationships, and the whole nine yards. And so that obviously makes it more difficult in the long run.
1: Take a few minutes and tell us about the Personal Development School and what it does.
0: So what we focus on at the Personal Development School is, number one, identifying what your attachment style is. And you get a really in-depth report and assessment for your attachment patterns, how you'll show up in relationships, what types of relationship patterns you're likely to repeat over and over again. And then we get you to actually rewire your attachment style, because you are not born with an attachment style. It gets conditioned into you through these repeated relationship patterns. So we take people through 90 days of rewiring your attachment style so that you can become securely attached. And what that means is that you'll learn to regulate your emotions better, you'll learn to communicate in healthy ways, you'll learn your needs, and you'll rewire all of those triggers that are constantly popping up in your life on a regular basis that cause you to act from a place of sometimes desperation or fear or frustration that you might regret later on. So we really focus on the rewiring of all of the maladaptive programs we get in childhood so that you are not just subject to repeating your past relationship patterns over and over and over again in your present and future.
1: How do you rewire a person who has basically trapped themselves?
0: Great question. So basically how neuroplasticity works is whatever we're exposed to through repetition and emotion over time builds new neural networks. So let's say, for example, somebody has a core trigger that they are not good enough because they were made to feel like that throughout their entire childhood and then that carried into their past relationships. Basically, we want to start by rewiring those triggers. There's different things you can rewire, but this is the first place we start. And what we do is we take that core trigger and its opposite. So I am not good enough. I am good enough. Then we get them to actually find evidence that they are good enough because evidence speaks to the subconscious mind. Evidence that you're good enough could be things like, oh, I was a good friend 3 days ago, or I showed up really well under pressure in a work dynamic 3 weeks ago, and I'm really proud of that. And we're coming up with actual tangible things that we did that felt good enough and that we experienced some sort of emotion around feeling proud of. And now what we're doing is every time we come up with evidence that we are actually good enough, we ideally want to come up with 10 times that we felt this way. And then we, in step three here, we record ourselves saying this out loud and we listen back for 21 days. And so what we're doing is we're getting with these 10 pieces of evidence that we are good enough. We're counteracting this old idea that we're not good enough. But in every single piece of evidence, it's emotions and images. Every memory we have of being good enough is a series of emotions and imagery. And that's the actual language of the subconscious mind. So when we're trying to rewire, we can't just do affirmations. We can't say, oh, I'm good enough, I'm good enough. We have to find evidence so that we get emotions and images. Then we record ourselves saying this out loud. And as we listen back for 21 days, we're stimulating emotion and imagery. And neuroscience has proven repetition of emotions and images is actually what fires and wires neural networks in the brain at a subconscious level. And so now if we've had this imprint or this core belief that we are not good enough, after 21 days, it takes about 2 to 5 minutes a day to do, of really seeing and feeling and seeing the images of how we actually were good enough, we start to rewire these old longstanding ideas we were carrying about ourselves. And it changes our self-perception, but it also prevents us from carrying these recurring attachment wounds. So we can do that for the idea of being not good enough, the fear of being trapped in a relationship and the fear of commitment, the fear of being abandoned. All of these things are solvable problems because they're not fundamental truths. They're just ideas that we've acquired and we're seeing our world through those ideas, but we can rewire those things. And that would be one example of how we can do it.
1: Of the four styles you talked about earlier, is any one of them more important than the other?
0: Not more important than the other, but they tend to show up in greater scale. So for example, we have 50% of people who are secure, and then we have about 20 to 22 and a half that are anxious, 20 to 22 and a half that are dismissive avoidant, and they often end up together in relationships. So you usually have an anxious person with a more avoidant person and they trigger each other and it becomes really problematic a lot of the time. And then we have that last remaining minority that's the fearful avoidant, the very hot and cold, kind of more traumatized person in relationships. And part of how I got into this is I was the fearful avoidant attachment style. I was the hot and cold. And you can really rewire and change these patterns to become secure and really thrive. But it's not that one's more important. It's that we tend to have ratios of people who they'll really relate to that demographic of attachment style.
1: Generally, who is easier to change, a man or a woman, when it comes to attachment styles?
0: It's a really good question. What we don't see so much is like somebody being easier to change. What we see is that anxiously attached individuals are more motivated to work on their relationships. But dismissive avoidance, when they are actually plugged into doing the work, they're much more consistent across time. That tends to be their personality. They really see things through. And we do see that anxiously attached individuals lean more female. There's more female anxious attachments. And dismissive avoidance lean more male. As you can imagine, because men often get messaging growing up that they have to be strong and not express emotion too much. And you know, that's going to be more of their conditioning. So we do see anxiously attached individuals being more motivated. So more women frequently plugging in to do the work. But when men are showing up to do their work, they're very consistent and they tend to see it all the way through to become securely attached.
1: I had a caller who called us Friday night during open lines tell you he's crying, sobbing because he had just lost his wife. Now, what happens when your attachment is so close and it's severed like that? How do you get back to life?
0: It's a great question. So this really goes into our grief, like how we experience grief. And for how big of a topic grief is, it's often not explored very thoroughly. And when we look at grief, what's actually happening mechanically in grief is that, number one, our subconscious mind, when we attach to somebody, when we get into a long-term relationship to somebody, we attach to the needs that they bring into our lives and the traits that they bring out in us. So for example, somebody might meet your need for comfort and for safety and for connection. And they might bring out the trait in you where you're a caretaker and you contribute, or your sense of humor, you make the person laugh. And what we're actually experiencing when we go through grief is that suddenly all of these needs our subconscious mind was used to relying on in somebody, and all of these traits we were used to expressing with that person, suddenly we lose that. And the void left behind, where all of those needs were being met, all those traits could be expressed, the void left behind is what we experience as grief. And so part of fast-tracking healing in such a painful situation like that is, of course, to be with our emotions and somatically process them. But when we're ready, we can heal that void faster by identifying what needs we're missing the most from the person we lost, and then trying to fill those needs with other healthy forms more effectively. So, you know, more family members or friends that can make you, you know, have that sense of connection or have that sense of comfort or safety, or, you know, bring out that sense of humor in you and people you can laugh with. The more we can supplement more quickly, the less devastating grief is. And we can actually fill that void a little bit more easily. So grief doesn't have to be so profoundly painful when we experience a loss so great.
1: Have you encountered somebody who was just so bad, it took a long time to get them to change, and you did change them?
0: Absolutely. You know, a lot of people who come into our programs have been through sexual abuse trauma from their own family members growing up. I mean, we've seen a big range of a lot of things. And at the end of the day, everybody's subconscious mind gets rewired in the same way. So whenever we have repetition, emotion, and imagery that goes against the painful programming we had, as long as we're consistently doing that, we will see the needle move. And I remember this one woman who always comes to mind. She came in, and unfortunately, she was molested by her father growing up. And she came into our program, and she was so nervous to even unpack anything. And she really plugged in. And by the end of it, not only did she have huge strides in her attachment style and get into a beautiful relationship, but she actually went back to school and did a master's degree in counseling and became a therapist. And she, it was very profoundly transformational for her. So I think the really important message there is that no matter how much you go through, no matter how much you've been through growing up, all of the patterns that have conditioned you, even if they're really painful or really maladaptive, everybody's subconscious mind gets rewired in the same way. And so it's possible for anybody to change and still have healthy relationships, starting with the relationship they have to themselves and their own needs and their own boundaries and all the triggers that they're carrying. Those things can be changed.
1: How do you even start to rewire something that has been so miswired?
0: Yeah, it's a great question. So when we look at neuroplasticity, it only takes between 21 days to 63 days to build entirely new neural networks in the brain. And it depends how much emotion we have. So what's really interesting is that emotion is how we encode memory. And you can see this, for example, George, like let's say we have a friend, Bob, and let's say Bob has never felt unsafe in a car before. But tomorrow he's driving and he gets in a car accident, and thank goodness he's safe, but he has to go back into a car the very next day. Well, his hands might shake. Even though he was safe, because of how intensely emotional that experience was, It imprinted his brain to now feel like I am unsafe in the car. So intense emotion can actually imprint the subconscious mind very quickly. And what we try to do is we can leverage that in the positive. So if somebody, for example, spent years fearing abandonment and they were always fearing that because maybe they lost a parent when they were young, or maybe they went through a profound loss even as an adult, then, you know, they can actually look for how they can still have connection, how it's possible to have connection, where connection exists for them. And what we're looking for is the opposite of that painful wound, that painful idea. And when we get a lot of emotion for how we do have connection, who is connected to you, friends, family, and we start to see that, and we start to actually partake in that connection, and we can become more vulnerable and do the work to build in those connections, over time, we're feeding our subconscious mind with evidence that opposes that original really painful wound or idea. And as we do that through repetition over time, even within 21 to 63 days, that programming can really start to dramatically shift.
1: We're going to come back and take calls with Thais Gibson about attachment. Jump aboard and share your thoughts. Here's our next emerging artist, the Hazy Rhythm Wonder Band from Poughkeepsie, New York. Your finest days.
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0: News this hour from Town Hall. I'm Jason Walker. New polling suggesting Democrats might be facing a much tougher path than expected in the battle for control of the U.S. Senate. Here's correspondent Ken Lorman.
1: A Fox News poll finds Republican Senator Susan Collins leading Democrat Graham Platner by 3 points in Maine. Meantime, Democrats could face a difficult numbers game nationally. They need a net gain of 4 seats to win Senate control, but currently lead in only one Republican-held seat, North Carolina. Republicans hold advantages in Iowa, Alaska, and Ohio, with Texas rated as a toss-up. A number of political analysts say the map favors Republicans because many of the key contests are in traditionally red states. Ken Lorman reporting.
0: Texas Attorney General, meanwhile, speaking out.
2: Speaking with me, Texas Attorney General and Republican Senate candidate Ken Paxton discussed why he believes election integrity is critical to the future of the country.
3: Because if you cannot protect your elections, the left will take them over by cheating. And once they control it, then they control the apparatus. They'll never let you go. They'll cheat forever. And so it's very important that you maintain that election integrity and that we gain it back through things like the Save America Act. Because if we lose that, we are going to lose the country because nothing else will be done. We'll be stuck in elections that are not true and not fair.
2: Willie Nelson, Washington.
0: President Trump has given pardons to 11 people. Now, they include 9 who had been identified by the White House as having helped people bypass emissions control systems on their vehicles. Severe weather forcing the cancellation of numerous 4th of July celebrations, mainly in the Northeast. Spectators at Boston's fireworks and concert were told to briefly seek shelter, which they did. Hours later, most of those events resumed. More on these stories, townhall.com.
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0: 1 year after President Trump signed the Working Families Tax Cuts into law, American workers are seeing results, promising more take-home pay and a sparkling blue-collar resurgence.
5: As Americans celebrate the 4th, our country in way better shape. President Trump's Working Families Tax Cuts delivering for workers in that employees are getting to keep more of what they earn. President Trump's no tax on tips or overtime, unleashing a blue-collar boom. First-year results show that close to 70% of people who earned less than $100,000 got a tax cut.
0: That is correspondent Laura Winters reporting. Rough weather being blamed for the deaths of 3 people when a boat capsized on a lake in Wisconsin. Numerous injuries also reported. Throughout that region, trees were toppled, power lines down, and scores of buildings damaged. Breaking news and analysis, townhall.com. President Trump is scheduled to head to NATO for the summit this week in Turkey.
6: President Trump has hinted he could make news at the upcoming NATO summit in Turkey. As the U.S. president threatens to scale back America's role in NATO and Europe, he has offered only praise for the summit's host, Turkish President Recep Erdogan.
7: I'm going out of respect to President Erdogan.
6: The warm ties between the two leaders mean the U.S. might sell jet engines and potentially F-35 fighter jets to Turkey. The two-day NATO summit starts July 7th in Ankara. I'm Jennifer King.
0: Well, the fallout from Venezuela's powerful earthquakes evolving now to a major test for acting President Delcy Rodriguez. She is scrambling to prevent the humanitarian disaster from becoming a political one. Handful of countries in OPEC Plus, oil-producing alliance, planning to increase their outputs modestly next month. 7 countries will expand production by a combined total of 188,000 barrels a day. More on these stories
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9: It's now time for your KBRF News Talk 1250 weekly weather forecast. Today we'll see sunny skies with a high of 87 and a low of 68. On Monday, a high of 89 with a low of 67 and showers likely. On Tuesday, a high of 84 with a low of 65 with thunderstorms likely and then heavy rain in the evening. And on Wednesday, a high of 79 with a chance of showers and a low of 60, partly cloudy in the evening. This has been your KBRF News Talk 1250 weekly weather forecast.
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1: First-time callers always invited to call the program, by the way. We'll be back in a moment with Thais Gibson and take calls as we talk about attachments on Coast to Coast AM. 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

0: Welcome back, George Norrie, along with Thais Gibson. Thais, when somebody comes to see you for advice and help, can you tell right away there's something wrong?
1: I can tell very quickly what their attachment style is, yes. Very quickly. There tend to be dead giveaways. Anxiously attached people tend to be very distressed about relationships. They tend to get really nervous if they haven't heard back from somebody in a short period of time. They have a hard time creating or giving enough space and independence in their relationship. And avoidant people are a lot more closed off, and they have a hard time opening up and talking about things. So there tend to be pretty dead giveaways in terms of what somebody's attachment patterns are very quickly.
0: Are they insecure?
1: Yeah, each of those would be expressions of insecurity. You know, the insecurity in relationships from the fear of abandonment, or the insecurity about being vulnerable and opening up. And so you will tend to see these sort of polarities that come up with people that are just rooted in deep attachment fears deep down.
0: Generally, how long does it take to turn somebody around?
1: Generally about 90 days. So we take people through 90-day programs to really rewire your subconscious mind. We leverage neuroplasticity. It's very systematic. It takes like 5 minutes a day of consistent work, because you need a lot of that consistent repetition to build those new neural pathways. But it's a lot easier than people think, as long as you're targeting the subconscious mind.
0: Do people come back to you saying, you saved my life, you changed it?
1: We do get a lot of really beautiful stories and shares. Yeah, a lot of people for sure.
0: Give us an example, no names given, of somebody who came to you, what was wrong, what you did, and how they changed their life.
1: Yeah, so one of my favorite stories that comes to mind is somebody, I won't share their name, but a female in her early 30s, and she came in and she had been on her third engagement, and she kept sabotaging her relationship dynamics. She would get engaged and then she would call it off. And fearful avoidants are the ones that they are very anxious in the beginning. They want closeness, but then they become the roller coaster partner. They're very hot and cold, and they want love, but they're scared of it, and they have a lot of trust wounds. So because she had a lot of these fears around trust, she would consistently sabotage. And she was on her third engagement. She came in and said, like, I don't want to ruin this one, but I can feel that as soon as I'm in a position to really settle down, you know, this is the love of my life, but I just get so afraid. And part of what happened is she grew up with a father who was very abusive. He was an alcoholic. And so she was seeing a lot of what happened in her parents' relationship, and she was terrified at a subconscious level of those things repeating. So she really plugged in for 90 days and was like, I'm going to try to do this and make sure I don't call off my wedding. And she did, and she got married, and she still checks in, you know, once a year or so, and sends us a photo and a picture, and she's happily married. She has her first child, pregnant with a second, and she's truly feeling like comfortable and safe in her relationship in a way that I don't think she had access to before really doing that subconscious work.
0: Do you know if in the three prior engagements, if she kept the ring?
1: I never asked. She struck me as somebody who would definitely give it back, though. She struck me as somebody who would push away and create, you know, a lot of distance. So I'm sure she gave the ring back.
0: Is there a clear-cut rule for giving back an engagement ring?
1: It's a great question. I would say, honestly, if you're going to call off the relationship, I believe that somebody should give the engagement ring back, quite honestly.
0: What if the guy calls it off but gave the ring? Should she keep it?
1: I still think it's better to have a clean cut. I think if that person says you can keep the ring and they call it off, I think that that's fair. But I do think from a financial perspective, just cut and dry, it seems to work a little bit better for somebody to give the ring back. And I also think it's a boundary, right? You're not seeing it all the time or engaging with it. I mean, maybe most people will sell them in those types of situations, but on principle, I think it's good to give the ring back. But yes, if the man calls it off and then there's a situation where he says you can keep it, then I think that's fine.
0: Do you hypnotize the people?
1: No, I don't actually hypnotize the people. I did a year-long certification in hypnotherapy. It's actually how I started my practice 14 years ago. And what I sought to do is get people the same results as hypnosis while they're not hypnotized. And that's a big part of our subconscious rewiring work, is it gives you the same output that you would get after a hypnotherapy session, because it's engaging the subconscious mind in the rewiring. But it's more give, it's teach the man to fish rather than give a man a fish, because you're actually learning how your subconscious works and changing it for yourself rather than having to be in a state of hypnosis, go in for a session, pay $200 every time you go in. It's a lot more efficient to know your own subconscious mind and how to rewire it.
0: What is the single biggest issue people come to you for?
1: Single biggest issue by far is their attachment patterns in their marriage. And usually what we'll see is, whether it's a marriage or a long-term relationship, they're usually caught in this pinballing dynamic where one person's anxious, so they're always wanting more closeness, and the other person's more avoidant, so they're needing a lot more independence and space. And they love each other, but what happens is they get caught in what we call a trigger cycle, where the person who's afraid of being abandoned, how they cope with that is to cling. And then that triggers the avoidant person's core wound of feeling trapped, and how they cope with that is to create distance, which then re-triggers the person's fear of being abandoned and it causes them to cling more. And it goes around and around in a cycle. And it's such a painful pattern in relationships, and it drives both people a little bit crazy, but it is, again, a very solvable problem when you target the subconscious mind.
0: And what percent of them, Thais, want to save the relationship?
1: You know, I definitely get a good sample size of people who are really trying. So I would say, you know, when we're looking at the breakdown, usually anxious people in relationships are highly motivated to try to save the relationship. They're usually batting at like close to 100%. Dismissive avoidance, they tend to cope by creating distance. So when they come in to do the work, you know, they're generally coming in to actually show up and do the work. But I will see sometimes, you know, maybe 15, 20% of dismissive avoidance, they come in and they stay there to do the work. But it's more like they're trying to check off a box to say that they did it before they leave, and they're sort of checked out when they get there. And they're looking forward to getting back to their independence and autonomy. So in some cases, we'll see that. But the vast majority of the time, people who come in are there to do the work, and they tend to be quite motivated.
0: Are you a Toronto Maple Leafs hockey fan?
1: I actually am a Toronto Maple Leafs hockey fan. If I had to have a favorite hockey team, that would be it, for sure.
0: You would not get along with my producer, Tom Danheiser. He's an LA Kings guy all the way.
1: He's a witch, did you say? Canadians?
0: You know, he's an LA Kings guy.
1: Oh, LA Kings guy. Okay, there we go. I'm sorry, Tom. I apologize in advance.
0: Did you call him a witch?
1: No. I said I apologize in advance.
0: All right, let's go to the phones. Gary in Billings, Montana, welcome to the show. Hi, Gary.
2: Yeah, thank you for taking my call, George. I was wondering if your guests could possibly tell me what causes some people to be emotional midgets that can't handle conflict, and they tend to fly off the handle at the slightest upset.
0: What do you think of that, Thais?
1: It's a great question. I've never heard the term emotional midgets before. It's a good term. So what's basically happening is, whenever we're triggered and people are flying off the handle, it's not as much about the objective situation. It's the subjective subconscious meaning. So I give the analogy to people that if you walk into the woods tomorrow and you see a bear and you run away from the bear and you're safe, but you have to go back into the woods the very next day. Well, what your mind does is it constantly reprojects seeing the bear. Like, you walk into the woods and you the trees move in the wind, and you're like, oh my God, the bear's coming. And so when we have triggers and a lot of attachment wounds in childhood, that's the analogy. It's your version of the bear. If you felt abandoned a lot growing up, then as an adult, you go into relationships and you constantly project out the likelihood of being abandoned again. And you see everything through that. And that's part of why it's so painful to be insecurely attached, because you're getting triggered all the time by those old fears. And that's why people are flying off the handle over small things, because it's not the small thing. It's the meaning they give. It's not you didn't call them back, it's just a phone call. It's that they make that mean I'm being abandoned, and they're actually reacting to their own internal subconscious programming rather than reacting to just the objective phone call. And that's why it feels so confusing and also really painful to be on the receiving end of, because you're going, wait, this is a small thing. Why is this person, like you said, flying off the handle all the time? But it's their subconscious conditioning that's causing them to do that.
0: Do you find that most people have short fuses, Thais?
1: People who are insecurely attached absolutely tend to have short fuses. And it's because they're constantly going through this dynamic of, if you have a lot of triggers from childhood, those are the minds in your minefield that are firing off all the time. And then you wonder why you feel so dysregulated. It's because a lot of these things are getting triggered so frequently.
0: John in Wisconsin. Take it away, John.
3: Hello, George. Hello, Thais. Brief comment and a question, please. I am the poster child for anxious. Been that way my whole life. To my wife's credit, during our 42 years together, she tolerated me and we somehow made it work. My wife died 5 months ago. After the initial grief process, I'm now looking for companionship. Every time I think I have something going, I anxiously chase them away. I'm 69 years old and alone. My question, Thais, is there any wisdom you can offer me? And George, thank you for taking my call.
0: Thank you, John. He's a good guy, Thais. What do we say for him?
1: That's a great question, John. I'm so sorry to hear about the loss of your wife. And absolutely, one of the most important things that you want to learn how to do is use that exercise we talked about earlier to change that fear of abandonment. But if you can, I would start today and make a list of all the ways you abandon your own feelings and your own needs and your own boundaries. And I would actually start to try to figure out, like, as if you're dating yourself before you try to date somebody else, what are my needs? What makes me happy? And the more you show up and fulfill those things on a consistent basis and learn to enjoy your own company, the less you'll be seeking to fill your need for connection solely outside of you. And it will help you stay more regulated and grounded in yourself, which in turn will help you be less anxious in relationships and chase people away with that anxiety less frequently. And that will be the gateway that then allows you to have healthy companionship where you feel more regulated, you enjoy your own company, and then you're not chasing all the time.
0: We take text and tweets. Tom, what do you have for Thais?
4: Hey, Thais, Kareem in Tampa Bay, Florida wants to know, when he meets somebody, what's the number one sign he should look for to see if maybe that is the one?
1: Great question. So number one sign that you'd be looking for is you first going in and knowing what it is that you need in a relationship and seeing if that person's going to show up for those things. So I always tell people, don't date as if you're going to go on. So many people date just showing up. And it's almost like if you're applying for a job, you go on to Indeed and you just apply to the first 20 jobs that are there. One's a landscaper, one's, you know, an engineer, one's a technician of some sort. Like, you're not going to have as easy of a time to be successful at whatever job you're applying to if you're just applying to everything. So know what you're looking for going in, knowing, you know, do I want somebody who's available, who's present, who's curious about me, who's open and vulnerable? Know what you're looking for and then vet on that first date to see if those person has those things. Try to pay attention to if those qualities are there. And then you're dating with intention and things are going to go a lot more smoothly.
0: Thais, I mentioned that producer Tom is a Los Angeles Kings hockey fan. Tom, let me ask you, it sounds kind of funny, but if you were on a date with somebody who was a total fan of a different team, would that be a deal breaker for you?
4: Of course not. That's like asking if I'm on a date with somebody who doesn't like broccoli, would I not? No, of course not. Thais, I thought we were friends, though, but it's okay.
1: I'm sorry.
4: I will say,
1: we're
4: though,
1: still friends.
4: I'll
1: we're
4: try
1: still
4: not
1: friends.
4: To gloat, but we did get the forward Scott Lofton from you guys, which was a big score for us, so... You are one less forward. But no, of course, George, I wouldn't do that.
0: Of the four attachment styles, which one is Tom, Thais?
1: I have no idea. I'd have to, you know, Tom strikes me as being pretty secure because he's open and conversational and all of those wonderful things. So I would probably say secure, but I'd have to ask a whole bunch more questions.
0: Let's go to Will in New York. Welcome to the show. Go ahead, Willie.
5: Hey, George and Thais and, happy 4th to everyone, and although if she's from Toronto, it's a different Independence Day for y'all, I guess.
0: They added a couple days before we did, yeah.
5: Do you know what Toronto's, this is not one of my real question for you know, the topic tonight, but what was Toronto's name before it was Toronto, or it was changed temporarily? Do you know what it was back in the 1700s?
1: I have no idea. You'll have to tell me.
5: It was York. It was Toronto for the Indians there, I think, and they changed it to York, but then it got confused with New York, so they changed it back in the early 1800s.
1: Okay, that's cool. I didn't know
5: that. That's just, A little bit of trivia. So I want to ask, I have a compound question. Hope you have time for it. Hold me over if we don't, George. Here's my question. You know, are you familiar with the book Attached by Dr. Amir Levine and Secure by Dr. Levine, which George had the author and Dr. Levine on recently? And I'm curious if you're familiar with his book and his work. And then I want to ask you about your training and your background, what your credentials are, Thais.
0: All right, we'll come back for that with you. Go ahead, Thais.
1: Yeah, so I am familiar with the book Attached, absolutely, and Dr. Amir Levine, yes. And in terms of my credentials, so I have a PhD in pastoral counseling and then 13 certifications in everything from hypnotherapy to CBT to NLP, internal family systems. I did all the whole gamut and really specialize and focus in, rather than just identifying attachment styles, I really focus in like the rewiring and subconscious and neuroplasticity components.
0: Follow-up question, Will, go ahead.
5: Well, I guess my question would be I think that I'm very impressed with her what she has to say about all these different trainings that she puts people through, and the way to be able to change their styles. But I wonder if that's really something that's medical, or something that other doctors or psychiatrists would approve of, because it's not necessarily science. It sounds like pseudoscience.
0: What do you think of that, Thais? Go ahead.
1: I appreciate your perspective, but it's absolutely rooted in neuroplasticity. So a really cool thing that would be helpful for you to look into is neuroplasticity and how we actually build new neural networks in our brain and how that creates change over time. And it's very much rooted in science.
0: If somebody has a brain disorder or some kind of ailment, can you still help them?
1: Yeah, absolutely. I mean, it would depend on what the brain disorder is or the ailment is, of course. But the entire intention is that you're able to actually do the rewiring work and rebuild neural networks if you're stuck.
0: Where do we get your book, The New Attachment Theory?
1: So it is in Barnes & Noble, and it's also on Amazon.com.
0: Very good. You working on any new ones?
1: I will be for 2028, the beginning of 2028.
0: You got it all lined out already, ready to roll, right?
1: I have a good plan for it, for sure. So it's going to be about marriages and the different stages of relationships that we go through.
0: We'll come back in a moment on Coast to Coast with Thais Gibson and take final phone calls. Up next is our next emerging artist, Sam Maldonado from San Antonio, Texas. The name of the song, Digital Syrup.
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1: Hey, what's up? Dr. John Deloney here. Listen, I need everyone to put your phones down. Yes, put it down. You're going to live. When was the last time you looked someone in the eyes and felt seen and heard? 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
3: It's now time for your KBRF News Talk 1250 weekly weather forecast. Today we'll see sunny skies with a high of 87 and a low of 68. On Monday, a high of 89 with a low of 67 and showers likely. On Tuesday, a high of 84 with a low of 65 with thunderstorms likely and then heavy rain in the evening. And on Wednesday, a high of 79 with a chance of showers and a low of 60, partly cloudy in the evening. This has been your KBRF News Talk 1250 weekly weather forecast.
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1: Next hour, Sherry Malabar Parada joins us to talk about the supernatural South. I'm looking forward to that. Gothic tales of ghosts, cryptids, and unexplained phenomena. Have you signed up yet to become a Coast Insider? It's a great deal.

0: 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Put it on your phone, and through the app, you can sign up to be an insider. And if you live in Canada, as Thais does and so many others, it's available to you through the app. Take advantage of that and sign up. Now, here's something for you men and women to build up that testosterone.
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0: If one of our listeners wants to become more secure today, what's the one practice they should take into consideration, Thais?
1: One of the best things that they can do is get to know what their actual needs are in a relationship and start meeting those needs themselves. So if they need validation, then start actually like acknowledging your wins and writing them down in the evenings. Or if you need a sense

0: sense of comfort or stability, then practice regulating your nervous system through meditation or breath work. That whatever we do to meet our own needs helps us actually build momentum to become more secure.
1: What creates insecurity?
0: One of the biggest things is those core wounds, those triggers we have from childhood. It's that bear in the woods that we have, where if we've stored something that's scary or painful to us, we keep projecting it onto everything. And that's the roots of why we feel insecure. And for some people, it's that abandonment fear or fear of being alone. For other people, it's the fear of being trapped. For other people, it's the fear of being betrayed or unworthy or not good enough. And so it's those wounds that we project onto everything in our external world going forward that causes us to become so dysregulated.
1: Do some people unknowingly sabotage a relationship? They don't even know what they're doing?
0: Absolutely. I always say to people, there's no such thing as self-sabotage, not in the way we think of it. Nobody consciously wakes up and says, today I'm going to sabotage my life. But what we experience as self-sabotage is our conscious mind, that 3 to 5% of us, intending one thing, like to show up in a healthy way or to be vulnerable, and our subconscious mind with its fears pulling us in a different direction. And so that's our experience of self-sabotage, is our conscious and subconscious working against each other.
1: What is a narcissistic person?
0: A narcissistic person is very different from the insecure attachment style. So a narcissist is somebody who by nature in the DSM-5 is characterized by being, number one, grandiose. And they tend to have this inflated sense of self where they need constant validation and attention. They tend to be very grandiose and they tend to manipulate and exploit people. They tend to only want to be around people or hang around people who can give them some sort of power or status in their life. And they tend to, unfortunately, use people a lot and struggle to empathize. And so they have really profound attachment issues that go way beyond just attachment styles, but they actually have a personality disorder that unfortunately makes them really difficult to be with in a relationship.
1: Thais, where does grief fit into this?
0: Great question. So grief is something that we tend to experience in relationships when we detach from somebody. And so detachment happens because of either loss or because of dynamics where there's a breakup. And so there can be the loss because somebody passes away, of course, but also just a breakup. And a lot of times people don't really take the time to consider why they're experiencing so much grief from the loss of a relationship. And what it is what we were talking about earlier. It's that we've attached to somebody. So our subconscious mind has started to lean on getting our needs met from this person. And when we lose this person, we lose those needs. It feels like those needs get taken away with them. And that void left behind is what grief is from that detachment.
1: Let's go to the phones. First time caller Kyle is with us in Edmonton, Canada. Hello, Kyle.
2: Hi, guys. Thanks for taking my call. Big fan of both of you.
1: Thank you, sir.
2: How are you doing?
1: Good.
2: Nice. Great. Yeah, I have a question for Thais here. I'm a comedian in Edmonton. I got a Just for Laughs album, et cetera. I've been working on a joke that I hope you might help me with. My psychology professors weren't able to help me, but it's about attachment theory and media. I feel like a lot of the media is kind of raised as codependent, and it has to do with Forrest Gump and Jenny. And first off, attachment theory, a lot of jokes to be written. I suggest everyone listen to the audiobook, but what they don't know is it's read by a British guy, so it just sounds like he's judging Americans the whole time. I always warn him about that. And I also say there's a problem with the names, right? Like fearful avoidant, dismissive avoidant, people fight that a lot. Like if I called you, if I said your problems, you have scared coward-itis, you'd want to say no too, right?
0: Anyways, I agree with that.
2: Right. But my question was for Jenny and Forrest. I could do the joke in brief, and it's radio friendly.
1: All right. As long as it's radio friendly, my friend.
2: It will be, yeah. I say how Forrest Gump is, I like it, Forrest Gump. It's one of those perennial pieces of art because it changes as you change. I remember the first time I watched it, I was 15 years old. I thought, wow, Forrest is so romantic. How nice. Then I turned 20. I thought, Jenny's kind of a mean lady, right? And then I turned 25 and I thought, well, Jenny was just doing her best. And then I turned 30 and I thought, is Forrest developmentally challenged or something like that? Something radio friendly. And I say, run, Forrest, run. She's dismissive avoidant. And I used to say, your weakness was what she liked about you. But I don't think that's exactly right. What would I be able to say about Jenny if she is dismissive about it? Like, what would I advise Forrest to do?
1: Did you see the movie, Thais?
0: I've seen the movie, and it is actually funny. Run, Forrest, run, with that she's avoidant. So, you know, what did she not like about Forrest? You know, I have a hard time remembering exactly the characters. Of course, I remember Forrest Gump, but I can't remember her personality too well because I saw the movie so many years ago. But she, as a dismissive avoidant, definitely would be running away from or not really available to attach and be open and vulnerable in any kind of way. And I think that's what's playing a big role there for sure.
1: Jenny, that's my Forrest Gump impression.
0: George, it sounded exactly like you just speaking.
1: West of the Rockies. Kai's with us in Alaska. Hi, Kai.
3: Hey, I have a question.
1: All right.
3: What's the difference between the doctor's method and brain spotting?
1: Brain spotting? What is brain spotting?
0: I'm not actually sure what brain spotting is. Let me see here for a second.
1: Tell us what brain spotting is. What do you think?
3: Well, it's I've had it done several times. The therapist uses a wand, and it has to do with the motion of your eye and opening the, like you were saying, the neuro channels. Is that the right word?
0: So I was saying the neural pathways. Mine is more like creating new neural pathways. I think brain spotting is very similar to EMDR, I believe. Is that what you're talking about? Oh, can she hear me?
1: Oh, she's gone.
0: Oh, so I'll answer the question because I think so. She might be talking about like eye movement desensitization and reprocessing, where they move, you know, something back and forth and get your eyes to focus and sort of reprocess things. That is more about processing and reintegrating trauma in the way that it's stored. And I think brain spotting must be like a pillar of that. That's probably the closest thing that it is. But my methodology is all about creating new neural networks. So it's about understanding that neuroplasticity happens through repetition and emotion over time. And what we're trying to do is neural pathways, they also atrophy like muscles. So if you're not working out your bicep shrinks over time. And the same thing happens if we stop telling ourselves the same old stories, the same old triggers, and then we invest in new ideas. So when we stop telling the story that we're going to be abandoned all the time, and we start seeing how we have connection, we build on those connections, and then we're leveraging that repetition over time, we build new neural networks. So rather than processing trauma, it's about changing the ideas we have through building new neural networks in our brain.
1: Of these four attachment styles you've mentioned, can somebody have more than one?
0: Great question. So it exists, like most things psychologically, on a continuum. So somebody, it definitely has a primary attachment style, but they can have little points of something else. So for example, you might see somebody be securely attached, but they can be a little bit anxious sometimes in relationships. And so they're dominantly secure, they communicate well, they're open, but they have these little bouts of being a little bit anxious or fearing abandonment. And so we can sort of have a secondary attachment style with little hints of some of those fears and wounds coming in, but we're very much rooted in an actual attachment style in terms of our patterns of behavior.
1: East of the Rockies, Kelly's with us in Colorado. Hi, Kelly.
4: Hey, George, how you doing, bud?
1: Okay, my friend, thank you.
4: First thing for Tommy is go Avalanche, go. We got rid of the Kings in four this year.
1: Yeah, you did. He was upset about that.
4: And we didn't do much after that. But anyways, my question is, I am terrified that, like, someone will come into my life, a woman, and try to take everything I have. And I don't know how to get over that.
1: You mean like your assets, your money and stuff like that?
4: Yeah, my retirement and the whole nine yards. I'm just, like, terrified.
1: How do you overcome that, Thais?
0: Yeah, it's a great question. Can I ask you a question back so I can give you a really pinpointed example? if somebody were to take all of your assets and your money, what do you make that mean? Do you make that mean I'm betrayed or I'm unsafe or I'm helpless? Like what of those really resonates with you the most?
4: Well, just like I'm 51, successful in life, and I'm just terrified to let anybody into my life that would try to take anything away from me.
0: And did you have a history in your past experiences of somebody betraying you or taking advantage of you in some way?
4: Well, not really, but I just heard too many horror stories over the years from the older guys I've known in my life.
1: Did that happen with your parents?
4: No, not my parents.
1: Not at all.
4: Just friends at work and stuff, and I'm just terrified of it.
0: Yeah, and feeling out of control, right? Underneath that, is it the fear of losing control? Like, somebody comes into my life, I don't know if I can really trust them, I lose control over my assets to them, and then my life sort of spirals from that point forward. Is that summarizing the fear?
4: Yeah, something like that. It's just, I've heard so many horror stories in my 51 years. You know, it happens to men and women both ways. Don't get me wrong, but I would talk to a
1: marital attorney. What do you think, Thais, about how to tie up your money?
0: So I would say a couple of things. I would say number one, you want to decide what your boundaries are in advance. So, you know, number one, look at, well, how would I prevent myself from being in that situation? And you can make sure that you're dating in relationships with really clear financial boundaries. Number two, I would say that there's some sort of probably core wound there. So fear of being out of control or helpless or taken advantage of that maybe you experienced somewhere. I would sit with that and see if there's been a history of ever feeling like that before. And then you would want to work through that core wound by seeing how it's possible to actually have a trusting relationship and looking for evidence there, you know, really trying to do that. And number three, and this is arguably the most important one for you, would be that you want to take the time to really vet for somebody that's going to have the qualities that make that less likely to happen. So somebody who maybe has their own money or is financially independent, somebody who shows really healthy signs of being trustworthy, like they're very caring about people, they're very empathetic. And I think when you get a good idea of what you'd be looking for in a person who's significantly less likely to do that, and you honor, that's what I'm looking for in a relationship, somebody who has those qualities, and I have healthy financial boundaries, then you're hedging all your bets to put things back in your control so that that's not likely to happen. And that might let you to feel comfortable then dating and really letting somebody in.
1: And also, Kelly, I think assets that are not mixed but earned by you prior to the marriage stay yours. Is that the case, Thais?
0: Well, it depends on what state and country you're living in, but I would say do what you can to protect those assets in advance. I think that's a very practical piece of advice, which is, you know, sign a prenuptial agreement if you're getting married, or make sure that you're being careful about common law dynamics in your state. And the more you just do your due diligence to know that you're set up to prevent that from happening, the more you're actually going to be able to let your guard down and focus on building and connecting with somebody, because you're vetting for the right qualities in a person, and you know you've got all your ducks in a row to prevent that type of thing from happening.
1: By going into a relationship with his concern and fears, what does that do to the relationship?
0: Yeah, great question. If those fears stay irrational, so if those fears stay something that even though he puts his ducks in a row, even though he's vetting for the right qualities, if he's constantly fearing this, oh, I'm going to be out of control or taken advantage of, wound, then what ends up happening is that would cause the relationship to be sabotaged a little bit in various ways. And so he may be mindful about that and not doing that, but it's really important to take inventory and really audit if we're doing that, because sometimes we can sabotage a good relationship or push away somebody that might actually be really healthy and showing up really well and never is intending to take advantage, because irrational fears, if we have them and if they're really strong for us, often cause what we experience self-sabotage as being.
1: Our guest has been Thais Gibson. She is a personal development expert. Her book is called The New Attachment Theory. And what is your website, Thais?
0: It's personaldevelopmentschool.com.
1: Excellent. Thank you. You take care of yourself and keep in touch. Here's our last emerging artist, Edward Rocco Russell. from Council Bluffs, Iowa. The name of the song, Lady Butterfly.
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2: News this hour from Town Hall. I'm Jason Walker. China has reportedly fired a missile from a submarine in a test launch. State media claims that test was somewhere in the South Pacific. Public policy expert and former Trump economic advisor Steve Moore says it's a great time to be an American thanks to the Trump economy. And he adds many of the young progressives in the Democrat Party actually believe that socialism works.
3: Free enterprise and free markets work, and communism and socialism are a failure. And of course, he was 100% correct. That's what led to the collapse of the Soviet Union. It's, guess what? Socialism doesn't work. It's why the boat people left Cuba and risked their lives to come to the United States.
2: And Moore says America needs to be very concerned about the policies of New York Mayor Zoran Mamdani.
3: It's very dangerous for our country that we have one of our two parties that has been taken over by a very radical group of young people, because most of these people are young. They're in their 20s and 30s and early 40s, and they really believe in this agenda. It will be the ruination of America, but I don't think that's going to happen. I think most Americans realize that what makes this country great is our freedoms.
2: FBI expanding its probe into the Georgia 2020 election.
4: The Bureau has assigned 260 analysts from field offices nationwide to review Fulton County election records by mid-July. Federal agents previously seized ballots and other documents as part of the probe. Although Georgia's 2020 results were recounted and audited, confirming a win by Joe Biden, President Donald Trump has long argued that the election was tainted by fraud. Supporters of the review say a thorough investigation can help answer lingering questions and bolster confidence in election integrity. Ken Lorman reporting.
2: More on these stories at townhall.com.
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2: A critical White House report.
6: A report released late on Independence Day by the White House Domestic Policy Council calls leadership at the Smithsonian Institution radical activists who cannot be trusted, especially at the National Museum of American History. And the report indicates that President Donald Trump may be getting ready to install his own team. In March, Trump said he intended to force changes at the Smithsonian with an executive order, targeting funding programs that advanced dismissive narratives and improper ideology. Donna Warder, Washington.
2: Well, efforts are once again rising with the possible effort to make wholesale changes in the United States Supreme Court. Democrats are once again talking about packing the court. Legal experts say the idea has failed for a reason and warn that if one side changes the rules, the next may do the very same. Breaking news and analysis, townhall.com. Now it is July, and that deadly heat wave continues. Here's John Scott.
7: Officials believe the heat has killed at least 25 people, with 40 million people under heat alerts across the East Coast, Southeast, and Southwest. At least 18 record highs were set on the 4th of July. In the Southwest, extreme heat watches cover parts of Arizona and California, including Phoenix and Tucson, and go into effect Tuesday through Thursday. dangerously hot conditions expected through midweek, with daytime highs reaching as high as 114 degrees. John Scott reporting.
2: Well, it's not really known if the weather had anything to do with this, but small business owners around the nation, the tourist industry, say the destinations are changing. Many Americans sticking closer to home this summer instead of going overseas or going clear across the country. Many are taking a vacation in their own backyard. More on these stories, townhall.com.
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8: It's now time for your KBRF News Talk 1250 weekly weather forecast. Today we'll see sunny skies with a high of 87 and a low of 68. On Monday, a high of 89 with a low of 67 and showers likely. On Tuesday, a high of 84 with a low of 65 with thunderstorms likely and then heavy rain in the evening. And on Wednesday, a high of 79 with a chance of showers and a low of 60, partly cloudy in the evening. This has been your KBRF News Talk 1250 weekly weather forecast.
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1: Up next, Sherry Malavera Parada joins us with her latest work, Supernatural South, Gothic Tales of Ghosts, Cryptids, and Unexplained Phenomena. 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Do you really want another summer like last summer, barely sleeping because you were too hot at night? 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

0: And welcome back. George Norrie with you. Sherry Molivare Parada with us. Her book is called Supernatural South. She's an author and a grant writer and a manager of a human resources organization. She has a lifelong fascination with all things mysterious, supernatural, and unexplained. And her passion inspires her in her interest in folklore, ghost stories, cryptids, and other unexplained phenomena. Sherry, welcome to the program.
1: Thank you for having me, George.
0: Looking forward to this. How many states in the South are we talking about? Lots of them?
1: Yes. I grew up in Arkansas, but I wanted to research and gather the ghost stories, the cryptids, unexplained phenomena, and other southern states as well.
0: Are there any states in the South that are more predominant than the others?
1: Ooh, I would say Louisiana probably tops the list if I had to choose one state.
0: Why would that be?
1: I think there's such a history. Well, the South as a whole is, it has a long history and a lot of diversity and a rich past, sometimes not good, sometimes good. But I think it's left an indelible mark on the land.
0: What inspired you, Sherry, to write the book Supernatural South?
1: Well, I grew up with a lot of those stories and a lot of the ghost stories, the cryptids, just the lore. And my grandmother was actually indigenous, and she had a lot of tales from the Choctaw beliefs, but she also had just generally terrifying stories that I would ask her to tell me before bed.
0: Which ones do you remember always?
1: Oh, always. One would definitely be from the Choctaw would be the Deer Woman. But as far as, because she had a sister who lived near Falk, the Falk Monster is without a doubt my favorite cryptid.
0: What is that one? Can you tell us?
1: I can. So I feel bad for the Falk Monster because he doesn't get as much publicity as Bigfoot and the Yeti. But he has a history there in Falk, Arkansas. And even in the 1800s, there were stories about the Falk Monster. I mean, he's kind of like a Bigfoot type creature. But it was in the 70s, I believe, when the Ford family had an encounter with the Falk Monster. And he actually tried to get into the house that the Ford family was living in. And the wife had screamed, and he like kind of went back out the window. He was trying to get in through the window. And so her husband was having a cigarette on the porch at about 2 or 3 in the morning. And he had his back he was facing the house on the porch, had his back to the yard, and the Falk Monster grabbed him, threw him off the porch, threw him down, and he had to go to the hospital for shock and fractured ribs. And not long after that, there were more sightings. If you've ever lived in that area or been through the area, you know there's like a lot of soybean fields, cotton fields, things like that. And people had spotted the Falk Monster running across, I believe it was a soybean field. And there were casts taken of the prints. And ironically, it was like a Bigfoot print, but it showed 3 toes on the plaster cast. And so I just feel like there's a lot of evidence and a lot of eyewitness accounts. And I feel like the Falk Monster doesn't get a fair shake when it comes to Bigfoot-type Sasquatch creatures.
0: Well, you've got him illustrated in Chapter 2 of your book and of your chapters. You must have 50 or 60 monsters in there, at least, huh?
1: Yeah, and I love it because, honestly, I mean, I think we go through life with this day-to-day. We have blinders on. We get up in the morning. We fix our coffee. We go to work. We come home. We binge watch Netflix. We go to bed. And, you know, maybe we do something fun on the weekends. But we never really stop to think what could be out there. And I think a lot of the cryptids that it's legitimate because we've discovered species that we didn't know existed before. There's species that have supposedly been extinct for thousands of years that show up. So I think cryptids have such a possibility. I really love that field.
0: Were you a little girl when you started hearing stories from Arkansas ghosts?
1: Oh, yes. My mother and my father both went to Southern Arkansas University, and there was the ghost in Bussey Hall, and it scared some girls so badly that they actually left the school, the things that were happening there and the lights going on and off. And one of them was talking about a loaf of bread flying off the windowsill onto the bed.
0: Oh,
1: and
0: geez.
1: Yeah, so I grew up hearing all of those. And then my mom's family's from Louisiana. So, of course, my great-grandmother, my mom's father's mother, told me about the loup-garou. And I was terrified of that for a while. And she told me that if you break Lent for 7 years in a row, you turn into one. I'm pretty sure that she was just trying to keep me on the straight and narrow, but still, it's kind of scary.
0: How much research did you do for all these? My God, it's intense.
1: I did a lot of research. I did interviews, and I also tracked different research, like for the Gowrel or the Goro, however you want to say it, in Arkansas. There was actually an article from 18, I don't have it in front of me right now, but I believe it was 1896 that supposedly it attacked some people, and they cornered it in a cave. And so there's like I said, the South has a wealth of history. So it's fun research. I mean, I'm a nerd. I admit it. I love researching these things.
0: You've got the St. Louis Lent Mansion, which I'm very familiar with, the old brewery house where the family was so well off, but a lot of people committed suicide in that mansion.
1: It's really intense when you look at the history behind the mansion and you look at the tragedy involved. It's I'm one of those people that I believe that there's certain, I don't know if I necessarily want to say unlucky places, but it seems like that there are certain places that tragedy occurs and then it keeps happening. I don't know really how to explain it from a scientific point of view, but there seem to be certain places that attract that.
0: Sherry, how would you compare the South and the legends of the South to the East, the West, the Northwest, the North?
1: Well, I think for the legends of the South, they go back so far because, I mean, even you have to look at places like in Alabama, I'm probably butchering the name, Kawahaba. I didn't put it in the book. It is in an upcoming article that I'm writing, but it was the old state capital of Alabama. And you can actually go visit it now. It's a park. But you had indigenous peoples that lived there. And then you had the Europeans that came in, and then the Europeans brought slavery. So then you had people from Africa who were brought as slaves to the area. So I think that the South has such a long history. I think the Northeast probably has a lot of good ghost stories and tales and things that have happened there because, of course, you know, the first settlers coming over and everything. And when I think of the Pacific Northwest, I always, to me, my mind goes straight to Bigfoot. I do think they have some pretty good haunted places, but I think you just have, because you've had these groups that have come to the South and have lived there and lived out their lives, and their emotions have made an imprint on the land. I think you just have a really rich history down there in the South.
0: I bet it was difficult for you to weed out some of the stories and keep them out of the book.
1: It really was. And like I said, I do plan on bringing more stories to the readers. But yeah, I did want to narrow it down It was really hard to choose what to put in. And I think people can kind of, it's almost like a field guide. Like you can see the stories and you can go, oh, okay, well, the Crescent Hotel is haunted and I can actually book a night there and see. Or the Myrtle's Plantation, I can book a night there and see. Or I can go to the lighthouse in St. Augustine, Florida. So a lot of those places are open to the public, so they can kind of use it. People who are attracted to the paranormal or the supernatural, if they want to experience it for themselves, there's a lot of places that they can go and see if they have an experience or not.
0: What has been the reaction so far to your book, Supernatural South?
1: You know, I am really surprised that there are as many nerds as me out there. When I wrote the book, I kind of wrote it as a love letter to my childhood, honestly, because it was just such a part of my life, those stories. And I was surprised at how many people were telling me, like, oh, I would love to read that. Like people that I used to work with, people that I work with now. Oh, my gosh, when's it coming out? I would love to read that. So it's been a really pleasant reaction that I've had from people. I didn't realize there were other people like me who were into that kind of stuff.
0: Were there any stories, Sherry, that scared the living daylights out of you?
1: Oh, yeah, absolutely. I mean, there's some lines even I won't cross when it comes to hauntings. I kind of go back and forth with myself about I really do want to stay at the Myrtles. But like, I am a little bit scared of it, I guess you would say. The Rougarou has always scared me. And there's been, you know, Arkansas, I think they call it the Dog Man, but, the Rougarou or Loup Garou, that one's always scared me ever since I was a kid. My bed faced my headboard faced the windows. So if I forgot to pull the curtains and it was nighttime, I would not get up out of the bed to pull the curtains because I was convinced there was a Lugaru outside my window.
0: There are three chapters to the book with sub-stories in them. Chapter one is Ghosts and Haunted Locations. Chapter two is Strange Creatures of the South. Chapter three is Unusual Events in the South. Does any chapter stand out the best to you?
1: Oh my gosh. I mean, I love them all. I love ghost stories. I love cryptids. I love the unexplained. I guess I would have to go with the unexplained phenomena because it's just what it says. I mean, there are things that happen that there is no scientific explanation for them happening. So one of the things that I really like are the ghost lights. They've tried for years to explain why the ghost lights appear every night. And that's one of my favorite ones. I like the Aurora alien crash because it doesn't get a lot of play either. You know, everybody knows about Roswell. But not a lot of people know about the Aurora, Texas UFO. So I would say, yeah, the unexplained phenomena, I think. And I've always been a little bit of a mystery / crime junkie, too. So unexplained disappearances. Oh, the one with Orion that disappeared and his wife could hear him calling more and more faintly every day. And he was never found. He disappeared walking across a field. I love that kind of stuff.
0: We have a guest who has passed on. His name was Jim Mars, who loved the Aurora, Texas alien case. Love that story.
1: It's so awesome. And like I said, it just doesn't get a lot of, it doesn't get the amount of publicity like Roswell or something. But yeah, and there were cases of people who had drank water out of the well near where the crash was, and they ended up with their hands being deformed. And, I mean, something happened, but it just doesn't get a lot of attention.
0: Wasn't the alien body buried out there somewhere?
1: Yes, and that's the thing. The alien body was buried there, but the tombstone kept getting stolen. So now there's kind of a debate about where the body is buried. And there was a group that they actually wanted to dig up the body and be like, hey, okay, there's an alien here. Let's exhume the body and let's examine it. And they refused to let them do it. So yeah, supposedly the alien is buried in the graveyard there.
0: What would you say, Sherry, is your scariest paranormal experience?
1: Well, I've had a couple. And so the house I live in, it has a spare room. And one night I was sleeping in that spare room. Now the windows are the kind you crank them in and out, and then you lock at the top and you lock at the bottom.
0: When you close them, right?
1: Yes. So it's really sealed. I mean, they're really good windows, and you crank the bottom thing to crank it out, or you crank it in, and then you've got a latch that you pull at the top and a latch that you pull at the bottom, and it totally seals them. And so one night I went to bed and I had sealed the top, sealed the bottom. I'm a really obsessive compulsive person, so I lock doors and check windows like before I go to bed every night of my life, pretty much. Too much being a crime junkie, I guess. But anyway, I had sealed those windows and I had pulled down the levers and I was laying in bed, and all of a sudden, it has Venetian blinds, let me back up, metal Venetian blinds. And all of a sudden, I was laying in bed, and it just blew out like a gust of wind had come through the window. So, of course, I laid there for a minute because it was, it really took me off guard.
0: Right.
1: And I got up, and I checked. The windows were completely sealed and locked, so there was no gust of wind that came through the windows, but it just burst out like it was a gust of wind. And then a friend of mine took a picture of me in this house, and there is another face standing right by me, facing me. Like, if I'm facing front, the face is looking at me from the side.
0: That obviously you didn't see while you were sitting there, right?
1: Oh, no. I was standing by the recliner when the picture was taken, and my dad took the picture to work to show people at work, but I don't know whatever happened to it. I have to find that photo again. It gave me chills, like, to think that something was there that I couldn't see. And so those are my two paranormal experiences. Mm-hmm.
0: Did it scare the living daylights out of you?
1: The Venetian blind, at the time, I swear I almost had a heart attack, because I just laid there for like a few minutes. I couldn't move. I could not move. I was like,
0: paralysis hit you, right?
1: It did. And I was like, okay, there's a logical reason that this happened. You probably thought you locked the window and you didn't. And so finally I made myself get up in the dark, turn on the light, go check. And no, it was sealed and locked.
0: Sherry, we're going to take a quick break. We'll come back and talk more about your stories and your book, Supernatural South. 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
1: With SRN News, I'm Jason Walker. Three people have died, seven others rescued when a boat capsized on a Wisconsin lake during a strong storm. Many injuries reported in Wisconsin's Walworth County. Storm toppled trees, knocked down power lines, and damaged a number of buildings. Severe weather forcing the cancellation of a number of 4th of July celebrations in the eastern U.S. Spectators at Boston's fireworks and eventual concert were told to briefly seek shelter. Events then later resumed. In New York, they moved forward there with fireworks, but had to change the times to accommodate the rough weather. President Trump has pardoned 11 people. They include 9 individuals who were identified by the White House as having helped people bypass emission control systems on vehicles. SRN News.
2: Did you know the odds of our universe having the exact physical constant needed for life is 1 in 10 to the power of 10 to the power of 1/23rd? Larry Elder here. That's a huge number. 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That's physics. I've been telling you about the new documentary called The Story of Everything, now available through streaming online so you can enjoy it over and over again. 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
3: It's now time for your KBRF News Talk 1250 weekly weather forecast. Today we'll see sunny skies with a high of 87 and a low of 68. On Monday, a high of 89 with a low of 67 and showers likely. On Tuesday, a high of 84 with a low of 65 with thunderstorms likely and then heavy rain in the evening. And on Wednesday, a high of 79 with a chance of showers and a low of 60, partly cloudy in the evening. This has been your KBRF News Talk 1250 weekly weather forecast.
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9: Welcome back to the program. Josh Gilbert filling in for McGraw while he is out on a much-deserved vacation. He is on Long Island looking out for the Sharks. Sandra, who called in right before break, is absolutely right. John Adams, our second president, and Thomas Jefferson, our third president, both founding fathers, both died on July 4th, 1826. Adams was 90 years old. Thomas Jefferson was 83. And believe it or not, James Monroe, our fifth president, also died on the 4th of July, 1831. 5 years later, he was age 73, much younger than the other two. While James Monroe did not sign the Declaration of Independence, he was 18 years old, fighting on the front lines, serving in the Continental Army in 1776. But he did go on to be our fifth president. He does count as a founding father, I'd imagine. So we have three founding fathers who passed away on the 4th of July. What do you think about my idea? Can we move the celebration, Independence Day, to the first Saturday of the month? Somebody on the text line texting in saying, hey, the 4th of July is the 4th of July. My birthday is on March 1st. I don't want to celebrate it the month before or the month after just because there's a leap year. Also goes on to say Christmas is December 25th. New Year's Day is January 1st. Valentine's Day is February 14th. Hey, I want to bring up New Year's Day. Whoever set this thing up was a genius, I think. You've got New Year's Eve on December 31st. You do all your partying on New Year's Eve, and boom, there's a built-in holiday to recuperate right afterwards. Built-in hangover day. Now, that texter who mentioned don't move the holiday also said, hey, it's not my fault you got a headache the next day. Drink a little bit more water when you're partying. It is America at Night. My suggestion to move the holiday to the first Saturday of the month and get that Friday off. Well, it works for some, but again, the texter who said, I work at a bank and they didn't give us Friday off. They gave us Saturday off.

0: doesn't get a vote on this one. Tony, how you doing? Is Tony still there?
1: Oh. Yeah, I'm here. Tony. I'm here.
0: Tony.
1: Yeah.
0: What do you think about my idea? Does Canada have an Independence Day? When do you guys celebrate that?
1: Well, we have our Independence Day on July the 1st, and it could be in the middle of the week, and, you know, just the way it is. I think you just keep it the way it is. It's a good day. It's a historical day, the 4th of July. It's throughout history, but, you know, and I hope the Americans enjoy their great holiday. I usually go down to the U.S. on July the 4th. It's great. My kids go down to Carolina, South Carolina, walk the beach and watch the fireworks. So it's a historical thing. I would not change that. The other holiday is like the first week in October in Canada. We have Thanksgiving just like you guys have, the first week for Labor Day, et cetera. But I just want to talk about just one other thing. The reason I called in is that I was listening to the news today, and you guys were talking about a big tent. The Democrats are talking about a big tent. I'm not sure what that big tent is, but it sounds like it's Barnum and Bailey. That's what tent they're talking about, because it's really something else to hear all of these people yapping and saying the same thing, no matter where they are in the country. It's like they're just puppets. They've been told what to say. Well, we're a big tent. Well, no, sorry. You guys are one of the greatest democratic countries in the world, and you're telling me in the Democratic Party, the John F. Kennedy Party, the Bobby Kennedy Party, you are now hiring people that are advocating or for Marxism, socialism, and the destruction of your country, open borders, et cetera. No, that's wrong. That's completely wrong. They should form their own party, the Democratic Party. Stay where you are right now. The reason that Trump is so popular, even with me in Canada, is because he just wants traditional life. He wants peace. A lot of people don't understand his policies in Iran. He's trying to make the world safe. He's one of the only leaders in the world that does so. And as far as I'm concerned, you should be happy you're living in one of the greatest countries in the world. And we're happy to be next to you, your friends. So, you know, rejoice in the great things of your country. Stop fighting. And, you know, Marxism has never worked. Look at Cuba. Look at Venezuela. Look at China. Dictatorial regimes are never going to be successful, because we're free spirits. We want to live freely. We want to live the way we want. We want to think the way we want. And no one's going to tell me what to eat, what car to drive, you know, et cetera. We are free people, and that's what it's all about. And any Democratic Party that's veering to the Mandani extreme left, they're just helping the conservatives and the people in the middle to float over to the Republican Party. The more
0: all right, wait, Tony, I want to ask you a question, since I have you. You're a resource here because you do live in Canada. How many political parties are in Canada?
1: We have in the federal government or in the provincial, because it's different.
0: But I don't really. We've got Republicans, we've got Democrats. There only seems to be a two-party system in this country. On the federal side, how many parties do you have?
1: We have multiplicity. We have at least four parties. There's one.
0: Yes.
1: One party is the Liberals, which is your Democrats. The Conservative Party is your Republicans. You have a socialist NDP party, which is like a Mandami, but not extreme like that. And you have a separatist movement called the Bloc Québécois, which is a movement that advocates for the severing or the division of Canada. And they sit in federal parliament every day, turning on the Basque politics and seeing how bad Canada is, and they want to, you know, advocate for the separation of Quebec.
0: Well, here's what I'm getting at, Tony. You know what? If the socialists want to run, and again, I mentioned it earlier, you get the government that you vote for. If you want to vote for them, be my guest. I think we need more parties in this country. I heard somebody talking about England the other day, and the biggest difference between English politics and the United States is that they have at least four parties, if not more. And that to me, more parties means that you have to do more cooperation with each other, because we're getting no cooperation in the government as of right now. And it's kind of a landmark. Trump has pushed it off because he's trying to get a Save America Act signed. But both parties unanimously voted for this housing bill that's still waiting to be signed on Trump's desk. It'll go into effect no matter what he does in 10 days. They finally, and this is kind of like a exception that proves the rule, they finally agreed on something, and we're still waiting for it to be signed. So we need more cooperation, and I think the only way to get that is to parcel it out into more than just two parties.
1: Well, I'll tell you what, as long as it's

0: not like in Israel where there's 30 parties. And the problem is when you have multiplicity of parties, you have a lot of trouble even getting a general consensus. In Canada, we're in the middle of that type of organized mayhem, but it's democracy. And I'll be honest with you, we are not responsible government. We have governments that can manipulate the ability of one section of one party to cross over. I don't know if you don't understand what I'm talking about in crossovers. And the Liberals had five of their members leave or convince the Conservative Party to have those members come over to the Carney government. We don't know. We've never seen that before. And by moving over, they were in a minority position and became a majority. And, of course, now they're, you know, filing types of laws like C9, which limits our ability to criticize the government. So what you're talking about, the Starmerism of Canada and the Starmerism of Britain is not a solution either. Multiple parties don't always give you what you want. And the problem is power in this country is also influenced by Soros, Singham, and that type of money. And that type of money, including Qatar, has an influence even here. So there is no perfect system. As long as we have human beings, we'll always have cash, corruption, criminality. Your country is not an exception. All the stuff that you discovered in Minnesota, Maine, Florida, we have that here in Canada and even worse. So the rest of the world thinks that you guys have cash criminality and corruption. No, look around you. It's everywhere because wherever you find a human being with power and is an elitist, you will have that problem. Anyways, thank you for letting me speak on. Thank you.
1: You're welcome, Tony. You're welcome, Tony. Call anytime. 1-844-2-McGraw, 1-844-262-4729. That is the phone number. It's also the text line, so send us a text as well. Mentioning the money in politics, well, I mean, Elon Musk donated $200-something million to Trump last time. And Tony mentioned George Soros. That's on the other side of the coin. Should we allow that much money, $250 million, going to a candidate, $1 billion, if not $2 billion presidential elections, probably the next go-around? Is this a proper way to run an election? I personally don't think so. Citizens United, that's a whole thing. But the money and the politics, to Tony's point, that kind of muddies the water a little bit. And you start talking about money as free speech. Well, I don't have a lot of money, so I guess I don't have as much free speech as the trillionaire who's launching rockets into the sky. So, you know, Elon Musk and that $250 million for a trillionaire, I mean, that's a drop in the bucket. That's something he found in his sock drawer the other day. So that's no sweat off his back. It is America at Night with McGraw-Milhaven. McGraw is out. I want to mention Tony dropped off, but I wanted to say congratulations to Team Canada for winning the World Cup game, the knockout round. They'll go on and face a new opponent to be determined later. We've got our match on Wednesday night, so I hope Tony's rooting for us and at least holding up an American flag there in Montreal for us. If we root for him, he's got to root for us. Jurgen Klopp, he is a soccer coach. He is the coach of Liverpool, or at least he was for a while. He's in the Trivago commercials that you've probably mostly have seen. He's the guy with the big white teeth in those Trivago commercials, and I think he's in a Capital One commercial now. He is a big soccer guy. He is from Germany, and on the German broadcast that he is contributing to for these World Cup games, he said that Team USA, our Team USA playing Wednesday night against Bosnia-Herzegovina, he said, this is the best USA team that we have ever had. And he goes on to mention all the players that are playing abroad in the main leagues in England, the Premier League, the leagues in France and in Italy. These are the top-tier teams to play for if you're a soccer player. All of the players on our U.S. men's national team who are playing abroad in their regular leagues, he's saying these are the best players that the United States has ever fielded in a World Cup. And he is just saying that. Not as a guy who's rooting for America, and he's on USA commercials now. This is the guy saying that on the German broadcast, and I hate to be the bearer of bad news to Jurgen Klopp and all the other German fans, but they're out. Lost to Paraguay in the penalty kicks at the end of the game. They played another extra 30 minutes, and they were still tied. And then it came down to penalty kicks. And we don't, in this country, and probably even in Canada, we don't get to see a lot of soccer. We don't get to talk a lot of soccer. But boy, that's got to be the worst way to get knocked out, is on those penalty kicks at the end of the game and the end of extra time. So Team USA has the best team that we've ever had. That's according to Jurgen Klopp. He would know a thing or two. He's a big soccer guy. And condolences to Jurgen, because Team Germany is now packing their bags and on their way back home. It is America at Night. Our chance comes on Wednesday. So good luck to Team USA. And again, congratulations to Tony and Team Canada. We're going to take a break. Give us a call. Still have a little bit more time to take some texts. And if you're calling and the show's over in your time zone, or you're not able to get through, leave a voicemail. 1-844-2-McGraw. We'll play those voicemails back tomorrow.
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10: Of Orion Williamson.
11: Okay, that one really... That one, there's multiple sources for that. And so the man was walking across the field, and not only did he vanish in front of his family, he vanished in front of two people walking by.
10: In Selma, Alabama, right?
11: Yes. And there was no... There was nobody, I mean, there was like nothing. They searched. They were like, okay, it's probably a sinkhole. Maybe he fell into a crevice or a sinkhole. There was nothing there. There was just flat field. And the wife could hear him calling for like several days after that. And his voice got fainter and fainter. And so like, it really does bring to mind people who are saying that, you know, there's other dimensions, and maybe, and that goes back to the Bermuda Triangle, them saying like, maybe those pilots flew into another dimension. Maybe those ships went into another dimension. It's just really hard to explain somebody disappearing in front of your eyes. And again, that's more than one witness who saw it happen. So I think those type of stories are credible. I mean, I don't know what the answer is, but I think it's credible.
10: Are you familiar with our guest, David Politis?
11: I The name sounds familiar, but I'm not sure.
10: He's written stories about people who disappear in our state parks.
11: Ooh.
10: They're just gone. They may be walking right behind people. You turn around to look at them, and they're gone. Or a little boy, a little girl, they're just gone. I wonder if the same thing's happening like it did to this Orion Williamson guy.
11: Well, I do. And, you know, there was a story. I was watching the Alaskan Triangle. And they were talking about that when it was like a marathon and a man just disappeared on the mountain and they never saw him again. Like it was, they were like running a mountain or hiking a mountain and there were a bunch of people there. He just disappeared and was never seen again despite search efforts and everything else. So there are the things in life that can't be explained.
10: Of all the stories that you included, Cherry, in your book, how many would you say, percentage-wise, might be the real deal?
11: Oh, to put a percentage on it, I would say probably discounting, like, the folklore. I mean, I wish the Snoffus was real. I really do. But discounting, like, the Snoffus and things like that, I would say, like, 80%, I think, cannot be explained. I think that the White River Monster in Arkansas is one. I think that the Falk Monster is the real deal. I will go out and I will risk my reputation and people can think I'm a wingnut if they want. I definitely think the Falk Monster is real. The hauntings, yeah. I mean, the Crescent Hotel in Eureka Springs, Arkansas, one of my favorite places to go. I've been there like four times. I love Eureka Springs. I've been to the hotel like four times. People experience things there, and that was the history of that before it was a hotel. It was a hospital run by a man who did not have a medical license but called himself a doctor, and people went there for cancer treatments because he claimed he could cure cancer, and a lot of people died there. And so I think there's those residual spirits in the hotel, and a lot of people say, like, I felt somebody touch me. I felt somebody grab my hair. I saw a lady pushing a gurney and disappear into the wall. Like, you know, I mean, there's so many accounts that it's hard to discount the credibility.
10: And whether it's supernatural or not, the fact is something happened.
11: Exactly. Yeah. It, just like I said with the Falk Monster, I mean, the guy went to the hospital for fractured ribs and was in severe shock. Something happened to him. I mean, there's just no way around that. There's these cases where people, they've either had a very close encounter like this man, or there's multiple accounts of, like, they see a spirit or, you know, something weird happens. You can't discount it. Something happened. I mean, I can't say what, but something definitely happens.
10: Tell me about the cover. What do the gates mean on your book?
11: Oh, I love the cover because it reminds me of the wrought iron, like in the French Quarter.
10: Yeah.
11: So, and I think that, you know, I mean, Marie Laveau is buried in the cemetery there. You have like the LaLaurie Mansion. It's just, I think it just represents the spooky South so well.
10: And your website is what for people?
11: Oh, okay. So my website is www.sherry-malavere-harada.com.
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5: News this hour from Town Hall. I'm Jason Walker. Federal authorities say in 2 months' time, a major anti-crime operation in Illinois has resulted in charges against 179 people in 140 federal cases targeting violent crime, not only in Chicago, but also in Rockford. Here's correspondent Ken Lorman.
6: Officials say Operation New Dawn has also led to the arrest of more than 300 fugitives and the recovery of 24 missing or kidnapped children. The U.S. Attorney's Office says the operation focused on gun crimes, robberies, kidnappings, drug trafficking, and other violent offenses. Pro-law enforcement officials are praising the effort as evidence that aggressive federal prosecutions and swift arrest can deter crime and improve public safety by intervening before more violence occurs. Ken Lorman reporting.
5: Well, President Trump has been busy with some pardons.
7: President Donald Trump pardoned 11 people Friday, including 9 the White House said helped people bypass emissions control systems on vehicles. Also pardoned, Adam Kidon, who was sentenced to nearly 6 years in prison for fraud and conspiracy. And the 11th person pardoned, ranch owner Jack Harvard. The White House did not say what he was pardoned for, but praised him for allowing the U.S. military and NATO troops to train on his land for free. Donna Water, Washington.
5: Australian Prime Minister Anthony Albanese has condemned lawmakers who blocked changes to the social media ban for children in that country. The government recently introduced to Parliament amendments aimed at increasing the powers of the e-safety commissioner to enforce the bans that took effect last December. Asian shares and U.S. futures mixed following a long weekend for Wall Street. Selling of technology shares pulled benchmarks in Tokyo and Seoul much lower. More on these stories, townhall.com.
8: Hey, did you know the odds of our universe having the exact physical constants needed for life is 1 in 10 to the power of 10 to the power of 123rd? 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I've been telling you about the new documentary called The Story of Everything, and it's now available through streaming online. 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
5: A new warning is taking shape around the Supreme Court. Here's correspondent Bill Alexander with that update.
9: With no constitutional number of justices, Congress can set the court size. And Democrats are once again talking about packing it. Senate hopeful Graham Platner of Maine calls for ending lifetime appointments, while former presidential nominee Kamala Harris has floated Supreme Court reform, including expanding the court. Legal experts say the idea has failed for a reason and warn that if one side changes the rules, the next may do the same. I'm Bill Alexander.
5: Authorities in California say former House Speaker Nancy Pelosi's husband involved in a hit-and-run could face charges. Paul Pelosi hit a parked car, briefly stopped, then drove away. A witness called 911. He was not under the influence at the time and was not arrested. He did plead guilty to a DUI 4 years ago. Breaking news and analysis, townhall.com. More trouble in the Red Sea. Here is correspondent Rika Ann Garcia.
10: A cargo ship has come under attack off the coast of Yemen in the Red Sea. The United Kingdom Maritime Trade Operations Center reported the attack off of Yemen. The UKMTO says the ship was reportedly under attack by unknown armed assailants. The UKMTO also says authorities are investigating and no group immediately claimed the attack. Yemen's Houthi rebels have threatened to begin attacking ships again, though they have not been carrying out any attacks. Somali pirates also have been active further away in the Gulf of Aden recently. I'm Rika Ann Garcia.
5: In Venezuela, the rush is on to identify loved ones before it's too late. More than 2,000 people have died in those twin earthquakes. The country is now overwhelmed with bodies that officials say are struggling to collect and identify. More on these stories, townhall.com.
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12: It's now time for your KBRF News Talk 1250 weekly weather forecast. Today we'll see sunny skies with a high of 87 and a low of 68. On Monday, a high of 89 with a low of 67 and showers likely. On Tuesday, a high of 84 with a low of 65 with thunderstorms likely and then heavy rain in the evening. And on Wednesday, a high of 79 with a chance of showers and a low of 60, partly cloudy in the evening. This has been your KBRF News Talk 1250 weekly weather forecast.
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1: This hour we'll take your calls with Sherry Malavar Parada, and you will jump aboard with questions or stories about the supernatural South when we come back.
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0: And welcome back. We're with Sherry Malavera Parada talking about her book, Supernatural South. Sherry, when you were putting the book together, what would you call the most challenging aspect of what you were doing?
1: Although I liked it, the research was challenging because I wanted to make sure that I got everything there was to document everything that there was, just to make sure that people knew I wasn't just giving a one-sided story. I mean, some things are definitely oral traditions that were passed down, stories that were passed down. But there actually were things that have been documented in newspapers and other books, and I wanted to make sure that I got all of that in.
0: What is it about ghost stories and the supernatural that just fascinates people?
1: I think it's that yearning to actually have something that can't be logically explained. I mean, with science and technology, I just feel like it's a good thing, but it's taken so much mystery out of life. And I think we need that mystery. We need to be a little scared when we're sitting around a campfire telling stories. We need to wonder what that sound from the woods was, or, you know, the possibility of there being a creature that hasn't been identified by scientists. Like, I just think that there's that yearning in the human heart to have mystery in life, for some things not to be solved.
0: We were talking about the individual who disappeared, Orion Williamson. Did they ever find him?
1: No. Till this day, it's a mystery what happened to that poor man. And they never discovered, and like I said, they checked the entire field. There was no sinkhole. There was no crevice. There was no explanation.
0: What would you say of the stories you included in the book might be the strangest story?
1: The strangest story. I would have to say that Orion probably is the strangest story, although I will say that the Aurora, Texas alien crash was probably one of those too. And definitely the Kelly Little Green Men. I think that one was too.
0: Let's take some calls for you, Cher. Joe in Monterey, California, to get started. Hi, Joey.
2: Thank you for taking my call, George.
0: You're welcome, Joe.
2: Sherry, I did a little investigating on my own, and well, I have visitations, okay, and all my friends are interesting people, but they also have experiences with these what people call cryptids, and other types. We've learned, or some of us learned, that they can be anywhere. You can find them anywhere. They can come into your house. I don't want to get into the details, but have you ever find unusual experiences as if you were visited and things weren't the same, or that things weren't working out, or unusual things with no explanation?
0: I would say a lot of things happened to you, Sherry, didn't they?
1: Yes. I have had a couple of paranormal experiences. Somebody in a photo with me that was not there when the photo was taken. My Venetian blinds blowing out when the windows were sealed. Two things really quick. When my grandmother died, all of the clocks in her house stopped at the exact time that she died. And my great-grandfather was one of the leading surgeons in the Southeast, and he had a hospital, the first one in Columbia County, Arkansas. And my dad and his family actually lived in his grandfather's hospital. There were living quarters. And he would see people walk right into walls. Like, there was a frosted window, and he would see the shadow of a person walking by. So, I mean, yes, I think people who are open to it, I think they have unexplained things happen. And even people who aren't open to it have it happen to them. I think it's more of a shock for them. But I don't discount anything. I keep a very open mind about the paranormal.
0: Would these people walk through the walls like into another dimension?
1: He said, so his bedroom, it had where he slept, there was like the window was like a frosted glass. And one end of the hallway had a door and the other end of the hallway had a door and they were both closed. And he would just see the person walk on past, never hear the door open. And he got up a couple of times when he was a little kid to see if anybody was out there, and there was nobody out there. So my dad actually, because of his experiences as a little kid in his grandfather's hospital, he actually believed in that too. Yeah.
0: Next up, let's go to Jeanette in Los Angeles. Welcome to the show. Hi, Jeanette.
3: Hi, George. Thank you for taking my call.
0: Sure.
3: Hello, Jerry.
1: Hi.
3: So I just wanted to tell you about experience I had. We were staying in a place called Sheriff Hutton Hall in Yorkshire, England. My boyfriend's family had taken over the place for a couple of years and ran it as an acting school. So we were privileged to stay in one of these. It was a very tiny room. This was a place which was a favorite of Richard III's and Henry VIII's. It was made, you know, in the 1620s it was built. Anyway, it was the rooms are very tiny. And this room at the top, the house, it was a carved room so that all the whole panels were carved, the ceiling was very low, and there was a double, was supposedly a double bed in there, which practically taking up the whole room, but it wasn't really a double bed. It was still a very, very old bed, God knows how old. It was too small for us, myself and my boyfriend, to stay, so we had another tiny bed on the side. So I was staying in the small bed next to the big bed. Both, you know, in the middle of the night, I couldn't sleep. And then I saw my boyfriend, Chris, move the bedclothes over and sit up. So I said, can't you sleep either, Chris? And he didn't answer me. So I said, Chris, can't you sleep? And he didn't answer me. So I was disturbed because I said, what's wrong, Chris? Chris? And he didn't answer me, and I got a bit freaked out. So I said, Chris, and I leant over, and my hand went straight through this person and onto my sleeping boyfriend that was actually still fast asleep. I screamed and screamed, and he woke up and said, what's wrong, what's wrong, and turned on the light. And I was almost sobbing because I saw this. I saw him sit up. I thought it was him. And he said, you had a, he called it something. It wasn't apparition. It was another name that he called it. What is that? Maybe you know, Sherry. But somebody sat up there you know, I was completely awake. I could see him, but I couldn't see all the facial details. I could just see hair could see the body.
0: Could it have been a poltergeist, Sherry?
1: It could have been, although first of all, that must have been terrifying. Oh my gosh, I would have freaked out. But usually, like a poltergeist they usually specialize in moving things. I think it's German literally for noisy ghost, noisy spirit. Like they're known for sending things flying across the room. I don't know. Apparition does describe pretty well what you saw, but oh my goodness. I did you stay in that room after that night?
3: Stayed one night, and then I told the people who were hosting, you know, that what had happened, and they were, you know, they said, yes, the place is haunted. We've had experiences too.
0: One night would have been long enough for me.
1: Yes, me too.
0: The old saying, feet don't fail me now, right?
1: Exactly. I'm picturing the Medea scene when she's running from the zombies. Yeah, yeah.
0: Thanks, Jeanette. Appreciate it. Next up, East of the Rockies. Paul's with us in Charlotte, North Carolina. Hey, Paul.
4: Hey, guys. Thanks so much for taking my call. Really interesting show. I just had a couple quick questions for you. Living here in Charlotte, we've got all kinds of places of high spookiness to go. And I was just wondering if you've ever done any investigations in two of my favorite places in the whole wide world, Charleston, South Carolina, and Savannah, Georgia. I was also wondering if you've ever investigated any of the southern Civil War or Revolutionary battlefields, including a place called Bentonville, North Carolina, which was the last major conflict of the Civil War, which took place even after Lee surrendered to Grant at Appomattox. And the battlefield is supposed to be extremely haunted, and I can kind of verify that from a tour I went on a number of years ago. And lastly, I was wondering if you've ever heard of a place here outside of Charlotte called the Whiskey Prison. It's a distillery called Southern Grace Distillery that they opened in a prison that was abandoned in the 1970s. The Ghost Hunters investigated it for their TV show, and Steve Gonsalves said that it's one of the most haunted places that he's ever investigated. So if you could comment on any of that, I would greatly appreciate it, and thank you so much for taking the call.
0: Thank you, Paul. Charleston and Savannah. What do you think, Sherry?
1: Thank you, Paul. Well, those places that you listed are on my list of places to go. I definitely want to go to Savannah. I've heard it is highly haunted and very active. I haven't been to the Civil War battlefields. I do want to go to Pea Ridge. I mean, I'd like to visit any of them, of course. But Pea Ridge in Arkansas is on my list of places to go. I grew up there, but I don't think unless I went as a kid and I don't remember it, I haven't been to Pea Ridge. And it's supposed to be highly haunted as well. I have heard of the Whiskey Prison. Have not gone there, but it's definitely someplace that I would like to check out.
0: It sounds like you could write a second book just on calls coming in.
1: I'm telling you, I'm getting some really good information.
0: Let's go to Nick in North Carolina, first time caller. Hello, Nick.
5: Hey, George. Hey, Sherry.
0: Hi, buddy.
1: Hi, Nick.
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0: Yes, with David Weatherly.
5: And I was awakened to them, and I have seen these. I swear to you. What's your intake on it?
0: Have you heard about these stories, Sherry? The black-eyed kids?
1: I have heard about that. I from what I've heard, you do not let them in if they ask if they can come in. And the people that I have seen, like on the paranormal documentaries that have had encounters with them, say that they're almost mesmerizing, that once you look at their eyes, you kind of lose your will and you can't look away. I don't have any of the Black Eyed Children stories in my book, Supernatural South. But like you said, I'm definitely getting good material for a second book. But yeah, from what I understand, they're kind of a hypnotic force to be reckoned with.
0: Well, and you're correct. They want in your house. They for some reason, if you let them in, they do the horrible stuff they do.
1: Right. That's what I've heard. Scary stuff.
0: How do you get rid of them?
1: I don't know. I mean, I know, like, for vampires, it's the crucifix, garlic, and holy water. For werewolves, it's silver. I guess just do not open your door if you don't know who's outside knocking, because I don't know what could get rid of them.
0: Have you ever had somebody come to your door knocking and you didn't open the door, but you hide by the door on the other side?
1: I'm an introverted writer, of course. I do that all the time.
0: They know you're back there.
1: Right? I'm not coming to the door for the black-eyed kids or anybody else selling something, so.
0: We're going to the Antichrist in Louisiana. Cornelius, hello there, Antichrist.
6: All right, George. Yeah, the devil of Louisiana. Hello, Sherry.
1: Hi.
6: I got to tell you something, Sherry. I don't know if you ever saw that movie, The Legend of Boggy Creek. Boy, that used to get me, and that was from Arkansas. So
1: I actually
6: really
1: saw that.
6: I actually saw that
1: like a year ago. It was on, I'm trying to think. I think it was on Amazon Prime. And I wanted to watch it because of all the time that I lived in Arkansas, I never saw it. But yeah, it was good and it was pretty spooky too.
6: Well, my question for you, ma'am, being down here in the South, and you mentioned Mary Laveau down there in New Orleans, I'm here in Alexandria, Louisiana, and we have what they call the Bayou Bigfoot with green glowing eyes. And I'm going to ask you to come to our state. The Travel Channel, our Adventure Channel, came here and tried to find the Bigfoot. They got close to it. And also General Patton trained here in World War II with the Louisiana Maneuvers. His ghost supposedly haunts this hotel called Hotel Bentley here in Alexandria, Louisiana. And they've got a place called Lloyd Hall that's not too far away from here. And they've got where the slave owners and slaves supposedly haunt that plantation and stuff. So you're going to have a whole lot for your second book. So come to Louisiana. We love you. Okay. We got plenty of meats, eats, and treats down here.
1: I will. I would love to. But if I go hunting this green-eyed monster, you have to come with me, okay?
0: He probably will, and he's really not the Antichrist. He's a nice guy. We'll come back and take final calls in a moment on Coast to Coast AM.
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0: SRN News, I'm Jason Walker. Just no let up to the bloodshed between Russia and Ukraine. The Kremlin launching waves of missiles and drones targeting Ukraine's capital overnight, killing at least 11 people, most of them civilians. The attack caused a large residential building to collapse, trapping many people. Efforts are once again rising with possible hopes of the whole deal or the wholesale changes in the Supreme Court. At least that's what some people want. Democrats are again talking about packing the court. Legal experts say the idea has failed for a reason and warn that if one side changes the rules, the next may do the very same. Three people have been killed. Seven have been rescued safely when a boat capsized on a Wisconsin lake, that during a very strong storm. This is SRN News.
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2: It's now time for your KBRF News Talk 1250 weekly weather forecast. Today we'll see sunny skies with a high of 87 and a low of 68. On Monday, a high of 89 with a low of 67 and showers likely. On Tuesday, a high of 84 with a low of 65 with thunderstorms likely and then heavy rain in the evening. And on Wednesday, a high of 79 with a chance of showers and a low of 60, partly cloudy in the evening. This has been your KBRF News Talk 1250 weekly weather forecast.
3: 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We know these foliar diseases can quickly take hold of a crop if those conditions are right. Talk to me about Forceval Fungicide. Why is that a strong option?
4: We're really excited. 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And Forceval really provides growers a powerful tool to help control those key diseases and protect the crop. 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With that protection, in addition to what we say our novel SDHI, it has residual up to 30 days, so that really gives growers some extra protection on the back end through those critical growth stages that most competitive fungicides don't have. Farmers should definitely work with their local Corteva rep. In addition, they can also visit Corteva. Corteva.com/fungicidefacts for more information on Forceval fungicide from Corteva AgriScience.
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1: On our Monday night program, my guest Jerry Corsi will talk about world events and the state of things that are happening. And then astrologer Leslie McGuirk joins us to talk about what's going on with the signs of astrology. And we'll do some readings for you on Coast to Coast. 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

0: And welcome back, George Norrie, along with Sherry Malavera Parada. Sherry, was there an aha moment when you were doing your research for your book that you didn't know, but you learned it?
1: Yes, absolutely. One of the things that I learned about was the Scardet LaPierre massacre in New Orleans. And it happened at a mansion there, and I had no idea about that. I thought I knew all of the spooky things that had happened in New Orleans, but I did not know that one. I also did not know that the Casket Girls of New Orleans, that the reason they got named that was because of the small bags that they carried. A little background on that was a rumored vampire thing, the Casket Girls of New Orleans. And it was actually young ladies that were, for lack of a better word, imported from France for early male settlers in Louisiana, but then they later got the reputation of being vampires, the women that came there. So I did not know about the Casket Girls or the massacre at the Gardette LaPierre mansion.

0: Let's go to final calls. Let's go to Dan in Kansas City, Missouri to get us started. Go ahead, Dan.
1: Hello. Can you hear me?
0: Yeah.
1: I was working at a piece of property north of Kansas City recently. I repair furniture. I go to people's homes, and this man who is working for just bought this piece of property recently, and he's been developing it, maybe 40 acres or so, woods and fields. And he was telling me he found some slave quarters on the property, found old manacles and things. And he said that his neighbor wakes up in the morning and his American flag is slashed to pieces. And there's a, he said there's a ghost from that period, obviously a Confederate sympathizer, had slaves. He's met the ghost. His wife, well, actually his wife is a sensitive, so she conveyed all this to him. There's a black ghost that follows the white ghost around. The black ghost does not speak. The white ghost speaks. This man had a house slave where he had cut out his tongue in his lifetime.
0: Oh, jeez, wow.
1: And wow. Even as a ghost, the slave does not speak.
0: Stays with them. Oh, those are fascinating stories, Sherry, huh?
2: Wow. Yeah, that's incredible. Has anybody ever gone to investigate or anybody come to, like, bless the property or anything like that?
1: I don't know if they want publicity.
2: Right.
1: But he said his wife is a sensitive, and she talked to the ghost and got the story from him. And, I mean, he's like you and me. I mean, well, not like you, but he's like regular people, but his wife is a sensitive. And,
2: right.
1: So anyway, I just thought it was an interesting story about
2: that. That is.
0: Thank you, Dan. Appreciate that. You literally could write another book, Sherry, from these calls.
2: I know. This is great.
0: Let's go to Denver, Jackson, Mississippi, down in the South. Hey, Denver.
3: Thank you, Joy, for this opportunity. And thanks for playing Whitney Houston on radio the other night. I want you to
0: sure.
3: do it again. And look, I send a shout-out to Yvonne in North Carolina, Ruth in Maryland, my friend Cornelius in Louisiana. What I like to talk about is what I experienced in 1986 during the summer. I was teaching at the Yabko Center, and I was also teaching karate at the college, and evangelizing. So I was home one evening, and I had such a long day. I just had to lay down and rest. Mistake I made, I didn't pray before I laid down. But as soon as I laid down, two men came through the door without opening it, dressed like ninjas. I'm trying to figure out how could this be. So I'm prepared to use my karate. And one of them jumped on me instantaneously. And the only thing I could use was my right hand. So I hit him in the floating ribs with everything I had, but I could feel no pain. At that time, I called on Jesus' name, and both of them disappeared. And my whole body was paralyzed. Cheryl, would you like to comment on something like that?
0: Tell us about invoking the name of Jesus. Have you come across that, Sherry?
2: Yes. So, of course, my mom and her family are from Louisiana, and you know that's Catholic country. And I have heard of that. I've heard of the rosary being able to banish, and of course, like when you get into the more like hoodoo or root work, salt is supposed to be another thing that can banish spirits. But yeah, absolutely, the rosary and invoking the name and of Jesus. Yeah, absolutely, I've heard of that.
0: Taxi Steve in New York. Hello, Steven.
4: Yeah, hi.
0: Howdy.
4: Uncle George?
0: It is.
4: Yeah, I was sitting on Clinton Avenue right near the right near Coyle Street. That was my taxi one night. And I see this dog run past me, a black dog. and there was some hedges across the street that were right up against a fence, and I saw the dog just run right through. And so the next day I checked, there was no door there. There was no entrance. The dog just ran straight into the hedges, and I don't know where it went afterwards, but it just, there was no way that it could physically do that.
0: Did you get many haunted animal stories, Sherry, in your research?
2: In the research, not so much, but personally, I have heard of that a lot, animal spirits, and I do believe in that. I believe all living creatures have a spirit, and there's rumored to be a black ghost cat underneath the tunnels at the White House is what I've heard before.
0: West of the Rockies, Ray's with us in California. Hey, Raymond, go ahead.
5: Yes, thank you, Joe, Sherry. I just wanted to ask her if you've heard of any ghost stories from Hawaii or in Hawaii. There are plenty, plenty. Anyway,
2: I would love to hear about them.
5: Oh, my goodness.
0: That would be a book of the West, would it not?
2: It would.
0: But they've got some classic ghost stories there. Does it seem that age of a place creates more ghost stories, Sherry?
2: I think, personally, in my opinion, it's the age of the place, but it is also the history of the place. I think with the trauma of Indigenous people being misplaced and slavery and war, the Civil War, I think that it's a breeding ground for spirits. That's just my personal opinion. That's what it seems like to me. Yeah.
0: Let's go to Jasper, Georgia. Josh is with us. Hi, Josh. Go ahead.
6: Hello.
0: Howdy.
6: Hey, I appreciate y'all taking my call.
0: Thank you, Josh.
6: So I don't know if y'all would consider Blue Ridge part of the Appalachian Mountains, but I grew up there my whole life, and there was two experiences I had. I think it was the same thing, but while I was 4 years old, we were living in a trailer, and I heard my sister screaming, and I go over there, and she tells me to look out the window, and I see this big, tall, brown creature who kind of had like a wolf's head, and I would say he was about 8 feet tall, and with red eyes, and then, you know, fast forward, I was 8 years old, I was playing in the woods with my dog, and I could see my dog in my peripheral, so I know it wasn't him, but I heard footsteps running towards me from behind. So instead of looking behind, I just go forward and start running. And then I kind of see out of the corner of my eye, I see the same thing, except instead of standing up, it was running on all fours, you know, brown, long legs. And I wasn't sure what it was. Some people said it was Dog Man, but I was just wondering if you heard anything about that and what you might know what it was.
2: It does. It sounds like a dog man to me. I mean, I think it kind of depends on the area that you're in. Like Arkansas, they do have the dog man legend. Louisiana, they call it the loup-garou or the rougarou, werewolf, French werewolf. But yeah, it sounds exactly like a dog man to me. And they've had sightings all over the South of the dog man.
0: A lot of sightings with a wolf face and head.
2: Mm-hmm. Yeah.
0: And you write about Momo. Tell us about that real quick.
2: Oh, I love Momo. Okay, so Momo, if I had to put it in my words, I would say that's the Fout Monster's cousin. So the Momo has actually been spotted by numerous people. And it's the Missouri Monster is what they call it. And I think the majority of the sightings were in Louisiana, Missouri. Like the town was Louisiana, I believe, and Missouri, the state. But it seems to be a Sasquatch Bigfoot type of creature, which, like I said, I call it the Fout Monster's cousin. I put in there about the Mayaka ape in Florida, which to me is like completely different than the Falk monster and the Momo. But yeah, the Momo is known to be a Sasquatch, Bigfoot type creature there. Yeah.
0: Sherry, tell folks about your website and your book, where you can get it.
2: Oh my gosh. Okay. Because my publisher Llewellyn is so awesome, it's already available for pre-order on Amazon, Barnes & Noble, Llewellyn's website, basically anywhere. It officially releases on August 8th. And you can also go to my website if you want to ask me questions or you want to contact me. And that's www.sherry, S-H-E-R-R-Y, -Malavere-Parada.com. And I am happy to answer any questions or anything that you want to email me about or contact me about.
0: Great. Thank you, Sherry. Appreciate you being on the program. Good luck with the book. Let us know when part two comes out. We'll get you back on. Well, as we wrap up our Independence Day weekend and to look forward to the next holiday, which will be Labor Day, I wanted to leave you with something very special. She passed away in 1986 at the age of 79 years old. But she left us with one amazing song. Here is the legendary Kate Smith.

Happy birthday, America. For Michael Cosio, Tom Danheiser, Dan Galanti, Sue Trikas, Lex Lonehood, Sean Ladasore, Alec Fernandez, Tim Banal, George Knapp, and Richard Serrett, I'm George Norrie, somewhere out there on Coast to Coast AM. We'll see you on our next edition. Until then, be safe, everyone.

0: 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I could be a ballet dancer. I'm not exactly graceful. I've got two left feet. Literally. Or what about an astronaut?
1: Wow.
0: Tempting, but a little far from home. 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
7: News this hour from Town Hall. I'm Jason Walker. Former Trump economic advisor Steve Moore tells Salem Radio Network that New York Mayor Democrat Socialist Zoran Mamdani is going to offer free buses, but someone's going to have to pay for all that transportation.
8: People are very angry about inflation and the rising costs of services and goods, you know, housing, healthcare, groceries, filling up your tank. But if you look at the things over the last 30 years that are the most expensive, where you've had the most inflation, it's been in areas like healthcare and education. Gee, who runs the healthcare and education industry? Oh, yeah, government. So now we're going to hand over all the rest of the industries to government. How stupid is that? You know, they're going to have free bus service and free housing in New York City. Well, who's going to pay for that?
7: Rough weather forcing the cancellation of a number of 4th of July celebrations in several eastern cities. Spectators at Boston's fireworks and concert were told to briefly seek shelter before events were able to finally get underway. New York and Pittsburgh also moved forward with fireworks shows but did have to stop temporarily. Three people have been killed, seven others safely rescued when a boat capsized on a Wisconsin lake. That during an extremely strong storm over the weekend. Officials say a number of power lines and buildings nearby were also damaged. A Delta flight and a high-flying firework reportedly making a little contact.
9: The pilot of Delta Flight 1076 notified air traffic controllers just before landing at Chicago Midway International Airport on Saturday night that a firework hit the commercial airliner. The pilot described feeling a big bang on the plane. Both the Federal Aviation Administration and Delta said the plane landed safely. None of the 52 passengers or six crew members were injured, and mechanics found no damage to the aircraft. John Scott reporting.
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10: Did you know the odds of our universe having the exact physical constant needed for life is 1 in 10 to the power of 10 to the power of 1/23rd? Larry Elder here. That's a huge number. There aren't enough particles in the universe to write it down. That's not philosophy. That's physics. I've been telling you about the new documentary called The Story of Everything, now available through streaming online so you can enjoy it over and over again. 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And it basically asks and answers, does the evidence point to design? Whether you're a physics junkie, a curious skeptic, or just someone who likes having your mind blown, this is definitely the film to see. The Story of Everything is truly a cinematic masterpiece and is available right now online at thestoryofeverything.film/Larry, thestoryofeverything.film/Larry.
7: Two Romanian nationals in the U.S. pled guilty to wire fraud tied to a large SNAP benefits scheme. Here's Bill Alexander.
1: Prosecutors say the pair were part of an identity theft ring spanning multiple states. From the summer of 2024 until last August, they allegedly used skimming devices to steal SNAP information, then bought hundreds of dollars in bulk items, reselling them for profit. The fraud totaled more than $760,000, causing substantial hardship for over 10 victims. Both could face up to 20 years in prison as the administration targets SNAP fraud nationwide. I'm Bill Alexander.
7: Handful of counties in the OPEC Plus, or countries rather, oil-producing alliance are planning to increase their outputs modestly coming up next month. The seven countries will expand oil production by a combined total 188,000 barrels per day. Breaking news and analysis, townhall.com. It's been almost 1 year, and now correspondent Donna Warder reports on this week's scheduled court appearance for the man who is accused of gunning down Charlie Kirk.
11: A five-day preliminary hearing is scheduled to start Monday for Tyler Robinson, the 23-year-old man accused of assassinating Charlie Kirk last September 10th while Kirk was addressing a crowd of thousands at Utah Valley University. Kirk's widow and parents are expected to be in court in Utah, and the hearing will be live-streamed. The proceedings focus on whether there's enough evidence to try Robinson for aggravated murder and whether the death penalty is warranted, which the prosecution is requesting. They say DNA consistent with Robinson's was found on the trigger of the rifle used to kill Kirk, as well as the fired cartridge casing, two unfired cartridges, and a towel used to wrap the weapon. Robinson has not entered a plea. I'm Donna Warder.
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14: This is America in the Morning from Westwood One. Good morning, I'm John Trout. It's Monday, July 6th, 2026. Here's what's coming up on America in the Morning.
15: Turkey's capital is preparing to welcome world leaders, including U.S. President Donald Trump. I'm Rika Ann Garcia.
16: A hard landing on the East River. I'm Clayton Nettle.
17: The so-called NATO force model is the alliance's plan A in times of peace, crisis, or war. Marcela Sanchez.
18: President Trump gets involved in FIFA's decision to overturn a red card suspension for Team USA's best player. I'm John Stolness in Washington.
14: The husband of former House Speaker Nancy Pelosi was allegedly behind the wheel during a hit and run that left a parked car with major damage. A handful of OPEC countries say they will begin to expand oil production in August. All ahead on America in the Morning. It's 7 after. High heat across much of the country wasn't enough to stop folks from celebrating America's 250th Independence Day. Correspondent Donna Warder has a look at the celebrations.
11: America celebrated its 250th Independence Day with fireworks in Philadelphia, and over New York's Brooklyn Bridge, on which a fire started when dueling fireworks shows malfunctioned over the Hudson and East Rivers. 43 tall ships made a procession around the Statue of Liberty and up the Hudson River. Storms disrupted celebrations, and there were evacuations in Philadelphia, New York, Pittsburgh, and in Washington, D.C.
19: Ladies and gentlemen, your attention, please.
11: Where there was a roughly two-hour evacuation of the National Mall. When the storms cleared, President Donald Trump marked the 250th, saying America must never forget that we are a historic and heroic people.
20: God bless the immortal patriots of 1776, and long live the cause of independence.
11: And Donna Water.
14: Correspondent Rika Ann Garcia reports NATO's chief is trying to keep President Trump committed to the alliance ahead of the summit in Turkey.
15: Turkey's capital is preparing to welcome world leaders, including U.S. President Donald Trump, for the NATO summit. Nearby, protesters gathered, waving banners and chanting, "Get out of our country." But inside the summit, a different power struggle is at play. Since Mark Rutte took over as NATO Secretary General nearly 2 years ago, he has spent much of his time trying to keep the U.S. committed to the world's biggest military alliance. Rutte has used outright flattery to dissuade President Trump from acting on threats to abandon NATO. Trump has long accused NATO allies for spending too little on defense. They have taken substantial steps to address those concerns, only to face fresh criticism after declining to join the war against Iran. This year's summit is being hosted by Turkish President Recep Tayyip Erdogan. His close relationship with Trump may help keep the American president at the table, but it's unlikely to mend the rifts. I'm Rika Ann Garcia.
14: A scene out of a movie unfolded in New York City as a small seaplane had to make an emergency landing on the waters of the East River. Correspondent Clayton Neville reports.
16: Crews rescued the 8 passengers aboard after noon local time when the plane landed upright in the East River on Sunday. 2 people sustained minor injuries, and according to the FAA, the pilot of the aircraft made a hard landing, which caused a wing strut to snap. Investigators identified the seaplane as a Kodiak 100 and said air traffic control was not providing services to that plane. The aircraft reportedly had departed from the East Hampton Airport and was heading to the Skyport. That's New York City's only seaplane terminal. The plane was towed back to the dock by Marine units on the East River. I'm Clayton Neville.
14: It's 12 past. President Trump injects himself into the World Cup when America in the Morning continues after these messages.

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3: America in the Morning continues with a look at the nation's forecast and a couple areas for potential severe weather. Here's AccuWeather.com meteorologist LaTroy Thornton.
4: Two areas face the risk for severe weather today, with a zone from southern Ohio and southwestern Pennsylvania south and east through parts of the Carolinas as well as much of the Mid-Atlantic at risk for thunderstorms that may bring gusty winds to 55 to 65 miles per hour for this afternoon and evening. Well, to the north and west, places from the central and eastern Dakotas through northwestern Minnesota may end up with storms this afternoon and tonight, with the risk for stronger winds of 65 to 75 miles per hour, as well as hail and downpours that may lead to localized flooding. However, by far the most active weather in the nation favors the eastern U.S. to start the new week, with significant flooding continuing early this week for some of the zone along the I-95 corridor in the Mid-Atlantic and into southern New England, as a cold front serves as the focus for plenty of moisture. While the rain brings some drought relief to parts of the area, the rainfall simply turns too intense to prevent the risk for flooding, and with rainfall rates likely exceeding 2 inches per hour at times through Tuesday, some of this flash flooding is expected to be significant, favoring areas from Baltimore northward through parts of central and eastern Pennsylvania, much of New Jersey, and again all of southern New England, even into the Boston area, where widespread rainfall totals of at least 2 to 4 inches can be expected through Tuesday. Elsewhere, the precipitation generally turns more spotty, with an afternoon thunderstorm not out of the question from Florida through much of the south into central and west Texas, northward through New Mexico into parts of Colorado. A stray thunderstorm can also be expected from eastern Oregon into much of southwestern Montana. In New York, today looks cloudy, humid, and wet with showers and a heavy thunderstorm as the flood risk builds, high 71. For Phoenix, it's looking sunny and hot today with a high reaching 112. That's the nation's weather. I'm AccuWeather.com meteorologist LaTroy Thornton.
3: 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I'm John Trout. NATO's top commander tells the Associated Press that European allies have filled most of the gaps left by the U.S. decision to cut back its military contribution in times of crisis. Correspondent Marcela Sanchez has details.
5: For weeks, U.S. General Alex Grankovich has been urging Europe to make more equipment available after the U.S. announced on June 3rd that it would no longer provide assets like an aircraft carrier and fighter jets. He's also began weighing backup plans in case of an attack against Europe. The so-called NATO force model is the alliance's plan A for making forces from the 32 member nations available in times of peace, crisis, or war. The model sets out the military assets that commanders can call on. NATO Secretary General Mark Rutte has played down the impact of the Trump administration's decision. He believes the U.S. would shift more resources to Europe should conflict arise, just as it did for the war on Iran. I'm Marcela Sanchez.
3: Team USA will have their best player back on the field with them for their matchup against Belgium after President Trump got personally involved. John Stolness has the latest from Washington.
6: Just a few hours after the United States beat Bosnia-Herzegovina last Wednesday, the president called FIFA head Gianni Infantino, asking him to review the red card officials gave to American star Follerin Balogun. In the World Cup, a red card means a player has committed a penalty egregious enough to be kicked out of that game and suspended for the following one. But on Sunday, FIFA reversed that suspension, making Balogun eligible to play against Belgium later today. U.S. coach Mauricio Pochettino told reporters FIFA made the right call.
7: I really love that the sport and trust on the ethic and integrity. You know, I think we celebrate all that decision. We were punished enough against Bosnia-Herzegovina to play with 10 men, 30 minutes, in a decision that was complete unfair.
6: The controversial foul came when Balogun appeared to accidentally step on the back of the leg of another player. Belgium's manager, Rudy Garcia, said FIFA's decision reminded him of an April Fool's joke and said it threatens the integrity of the game.
8: I didn't know that in the FIFA offices. The 5th of July corresponded to the 1st of April in Europe. It was a discovery for me. The Belgian Federation, it does not defend itself. It does not defend the national team. It defends football in general. It defends its integrity.
6: However, most commentators agreed the red card was unwarranted, saying officials should not have used slow-motion video replay to determine a penalty, and believed the suspension should have been overturned, including sportscaster Jim Gray speaking on Fox News.
9: They got it right. We keep coming back to the same point. If you're going to use instant replay and you're going to have appeals and suspensions, then there should be a process, and it looks like in this instance, the process is right based on what we saw on the field. Others are going to disagree, and others are going to say that it's favoritism because it's here in the United States.
6: It's the first time a red card suspension has been overturned since 1962. Following the announcement, Trump posted on Truth Social saying, quote, "Thank you, FIFA, for doing what was right and reversing a great injustice." John Stolness, Washington.
3: It's 11 after. Oil prices fall as OPEC moves to boost production. That and more when America in the Morning continues after these messages.

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7: Thanks for listening. You're with America in the Morning. It's 20 after. A handful of OPEC countries say they will begin to expand oil production in August, making the fifth consecutive month OPEC has agreed to raise oil outputs. The participating countries in the decision are Saudi Arabia, Russia, Iraq, Kuwait, Kazakhstan, Algeria, and Oman. In the last month, market optimism caused crude oil prices to tumble both before and after the U.S. and Iran reached a deal to end their fighting. As part of a broader memorandum of understanding, Iran agreed to allow ships to pass unimpeded through the Strait of Hormuz, but ship traffic remains below pre-war levels and tensions over the waterway continue. Meanwhile, oil prices have continued to decline while negotiators for Iran and the U.S. try to reach a final peace agreement. Brent crude, the international benchmark, was going for under $72 a barrel shortly after commodities trading opened Sunday night. That's close to what it cost before the U.S. and Israel launched strikes on Iran in late February, and far below soaring prices that in March climbed to nearly $120 a barrel. The Trump administration will not seek new bids to repair the Lincoln Memorial reflecting pool that, according to Interior Secretary Doug Burgum, as he faced new questions about the troubled project and the taxpayer money involved. The water was plagued by an algae bloom for more than a week, and pieces of the new coating have appeared to be peeling off of the bottom. Burgum, like Trump, said he was 100% sure that vandals caused the damage to the century-old reflecting pool on the National Mall. He also said that the pool would have to be at least partially drained in the coming week to finish the repairs. America in the Morning continues. All eyes are on Samsung Electronics this week. The world's largest memory chip maker is scheduled to release its second quarter earnings report Tuesday, and expectations are for the company to post about an 18-fold increase in profits from Q2 of 2025. This would mark the third consecutive quarter of record operating profits for Samsung as increasing demand for AI-related infrastructure continues to far outpace the supply. British budget airline EasyJet has agreed to a takeover bid from U.S. investment firm Castlelake. The offer of $9.21 per share values the airline company at $7.34 billion. The deal would see EasyJet go private and comes as airlines face operating challenges tied to sharply higher fuel prices driven largely by the war in Iran. Several hurdles remain for Castle Lake, including scrutiny from European Union regulators. 23 after. When we return on America in the Morning, Nancy Pelosi's husband allegedly involved in a hit and run. Details after these messages.

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0: Welcome back. It's 25 after. This is America in the Morning. The husband of former House Speaker Nancy Pelosi was allegedly behind the wheel during a hit and run that left a parked car with major damage. According to police, Paul Pelosi was driving a brown convertible through Yountville, California, when he struck a legally parked car on the side of the road, stopped briefly, then drove away from the scene. A witness called police who shortly after found Pelosi with damage to the front of his vehicle. He reportedly told officers he knew he hit something, but did not know when or what caused the damage. Pelosi was not arrested, and because no one was injured, the sheriff's office recommended a misdemeanor charge for fleeing the scene of an accident. Archivists in England have unveiled a rare discovery that goes hand in hand with America's 250th Independence Day. Correspondent Charles de Ledesma reports.
1: Michael Skuhr has been volunteering at Britain's National Archives for the last 11 years, painstakingly cataloguing documents for the benefit of future researchers. Then one day last May, he made a discovery of his own. There, attached to a report on the capture of the American privateer Dalton on Christmas Eve 1776, was an enclosure identified only as another paper. Carefully unfolding the document, Skuhr stopped when he saw the word declaration printed across the top. Researchers at the archives have since identified the document as a rare early copy of America's founding document, printed just days after the original was signed on July 4, 1776. To spread the news that 13 rebellious North American colonies had severed ties with Britain. I'm Charles de Ledesma.
0: America in the Morning for Monday, July 6th, 2026 is produced by Alexander Hinton. I'm John Trout. This is Westwood One.
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3: It's now time for your KBRF News Talk 1250 weekly weather forecast. Today we'll see sunny skies with a high of 87 and a low of 68. On Monday, a high of 89 with a low of 67 and showers likely. On Tuesday, a high of 84 with a low of 65 with thunderstorms likely and then heavy rain in the evening. And on Wednesday, a high of 79 with a chance of showers and a low of 60, partly cloudy in the evening. This has been your KBRF News Talk 1250 weekly weather forecast.
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6: With SRN News, I'm Jason Walker. Violent prison battles in Sri Lanka, 25 people dead, more than 100 injured. Victims include both inmates and prison officials. Russia at it again, launching a massive attack on a residential area of Kyiv. Ukrainian authorities say 11 people have been killed, dozens wounded. China's military has test-launched a long-range ballistic missile from one of its nuclear-powered subs in the South Pacific. The New Zealand government says the missile was fired into a nuclear-free zone established in a 1986 treaty. Firefighters have gathered to pay tribute to three of their own who died when they were trapped by flames a week ago in Colorado: Emily Barker, Nick Hutcherson, and Sydney Watson, remembered Sunday as very courageous. This is SRN News.
7: I love telling you about the story of everything. 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

0: This is America in the Morning from Westwood One. I'm John Trout. Coming up this half hour.
1: Deadly heat in the Northeast. I'm Clayton Neville.
2: 3 is now 2 in Michigan for the run in the Democratic Senate race. I'm Katie Clark with details.
3: President Trump has hinted he could make news at the upcoming NATO summit in Turkey. I'm Jennifer King.
4: The FBI is asking its field offices across the country to dedicate staffers to its investigation of the 2020 election. I'm Mike Kempen.
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6: 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I'm Robert Workman.
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0: We're back on America in the Morning. Summertime flooding is expected for some today. Here's AccuWeather.com meteorologist LaTroy Thornton.
1: A major flood event is expected to unfold across some of the major northeast cities along the I-95 corridor, as well as points west into Pennsylvania through not only today, but in some spots into the day on Tuesday, as a stalled front helps to focus a good deal of moisture across the region, leading to several rounds of showers and thunderstorms, along with some areas of steadier rain at times. Flood watches are in place around a large swath of this area, with the risk for significant flooding only building as wet weather continues. This rain will bring drought relief for some spots, but in many other places it simply falls too fast to be absorbed by the ground, resulting in that heightened flood risk, with rainfall rates reaching 2 inches or more per hour at times. Conditions gradually improve toward midweek with that storm pulling away. Elsewhere in the nation, two severe weather risk zones emerge. The northernmost zone covers the central and eastern Dakotas and northwestern Minnesota, where storms this afternoon and into tonight may bring localized damaging wind gusts of at least 65 to 70 miles per hour, as well as some flooding downpours. Farther to the south and east, a zone from southwestern Pennsylvania and southern Ohio, southward into northern North Carolina, and eastward through the eastern shore of Maryland, face the risk for gusty storms this afternoon and into this evening. Outside of those severe and flood risks, much of the eastern third of the U.S. has at least the chance for a spotty afternoon thunderstorm, with a number of other places looking dry today, especially from the Great Lakes region through the nation's center and across much of the southwest. There may be a spotty thunderstorm for this afternoon from south-central Colorado into western and central Texas, with other areas with a similar risk, including the Idaho-Montana border, as well as eastern Oregon. That's the weather across America. I'm AccuWeather.com meteorologist LaTroy Thornton.
0: 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I'm John Trout. High temperatures are being blamed for at least 22 deaths in New Jersey. Correspondent Clayton Neville has the story.
2: A million homes and businesses lost power when high heat led to heavy storms in New Jersey. Over the weekend, health officials reported nearly 20 deaths related to the high temps in New Jersey. And in recent days, that number has grown,
3: with most of those being in the central to northern part of the state.
2: State Health Commissioner Dr. Reynard Washington.
3: Unfortunately, many of these individuals were found in homes without air conditioning. A few were outside of their residence. Some on the street, and some even in parked cars.
2: On Thursday, LaGuardia Airport in New York set a new record high of 104 degrees.
3: It's important to note that the age ranges for these individuals were not just the elderly. They were

0: extreme cold combined. So when you're outside, it can affect your health fast.
1: I'm Clayton Neville.
2: The field of candidates in the U.S. Senate elections in Wisconsin just got a little smaller. Correspondent Katie Clark reports.
3: Over the weekend, a three-way race for an open Senate seat in Michigan has dwindled down to two candidates just under a month before the primary election in early August. Democrat Mallory McMorrow announced she is withdrawing from the primary after polls showed her numbers were the lowest of the three candidates. McMorrow's political views were seen as middle ground between Haley Stevens, a more moderate establishment Democrat, and Abdul El Sayad, who is more progressive. Mallory McMorrow speaking on Forbes Breaking News.
4: So here's what we do. Next, every day through November 3rd, we win this Senate seat and we send Mike Rogers back to Florida for good. Whoever wins this primary on August 4th will have my full support. Then let's elect Jocelyn Benson as our next governor. Let's flip the state house and expand our majority in the state Senate.
3: The incumbent Senator Gary Peters is not seeking re-election. A televised debate is set for Tuesday between El Sayad and Stevens. The Democrat Senate hopefuls will be running against Republican former U.S. Representative Mike Rogers in November. I'm Katie Clark.
2: Correspondent Donna Warder reports the man accused of assassinating Charlie Kirk is scheduled to make his next court appearance.
5: A five-day preliminary hearing is scheduled to start Monday for Tyler Robinson, the 23-year-old man accused of assassinating Charlie Kirk last September 10th while Kirk was addressing a crowd of thousands at Utah Valley University. Kirk's widow and parents are expected to be in court in Utah, and the hearing will be live-streamed. The proceedings focus on whether there's enough evidence to try Robinson for aggravated murder and whether the death penalty is warranted, which the prosecution is requesting. They say DNA consistent with Robinson's was found on the trigger of the rifle used to kill Kirk, as well as the fired cartridge casing, two unfired cartridges, and a towel used to wrap the weapon. Robinson has not entered a plea. I'm Donna Warder.
2: It's 19 till. When we return on America in the Morning, President Trump headed to a NATO summit and paying royalties on AI-generated songs. Those stories and more after these messages.

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I'm John Trout. 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

0: Recep Erdogan. Correspondent Jennifer King reports.
1: President Trump has hinted he could make news at the upcoming NATO summit in Turkey. As the U.S. president threatens to scale back America's role in NATO and Europe, he has offered only praise for the summit's host, Turkish President Recep Erdogan.
2: I'm going out of respect to President Erdogan.
3: The personal element matters, but it is also an instrument for both leaders.
1: Dr. Saren Selvin Korkmaz is the co-director at Istanbul Institute.
3: His friendship with President Erdogan is useful because Turkey is a NATO ally with military capacity, regional leverage, and growing defense industry.
1: The warm ties between the two leaders mean the U.S. might sell jet engines and potentially F-35 fighter jets to Turkey, something that's been barred for years because of Turkey's closeness to Russia.
2: He's a strong member of NATO. I'm going to probably do something that's going to make him very happy.
1: The two-day NATO summit starts July 7th in Ankara. I'm Jennifer King.
0: The FBI is adding analysis to its investigation of Georgia's 2020 presidential election. Correspondent Mike Hempen explains.
4: The FBI is asking its field offices across the country to dedicate more than 250 staffers to its investigation of the 2020 election in Georgia's Fulton County. A memo obtained by the Associated Press says each staffer is to check more than 700 records by July 17th. In January, FBI agents seized hundreds of boxes containing ballots and documents related to the election. President Trump and his allies have made false claims that widespread fraud cost him the 2020 election. Georgia's presidential votes have been counted three times. Each count has affirmed Joe Biden's win. I'm Mike Hempen.
0: Two Tennessee National Guard members fatally shot a man in Memphis early Sunday. According to authorities, the guardsmen are in the city as part of a federal task force to provide support to local police. The Memphis Police Department said they were responding to reports of gunshots when they began to pursue the suspected gunman on foot. The guardsmen then opened fire after the man allegedly turned towards them with a gun. The Tennessee Bureau of Investigation has identified the man who was shot as Tyron Johnson and says they're investigating the circumstances of the shooting. The agency added that no law enforcement officers were injured. Funeral proceedings are underway in Iran for the country's late Supreme Leader, Ayatollah Ali Khamenei. Correspondent Rika Ann Garcia reports Iran's top leaders are in attendance.
5: Iran's top officials and brothers of the country's new supreme leader have gathered in the country's capital to attend the funeral prayers for the late Ayatollah Ali Khamenei. Their presence before hundreds of thousands of people would have been unthinkable during the Iran war. The 86-year-old Khamenei died in the opening moments of the war earlier this year, along with other family members and officials. Israel also has targeted others who appeared publicly during the war, but still unseen was Iran's new supreme leader, Ayatollah Mojtaba Khamenei. He is believed to be in hiding after reportedly being wounded in the airstrike that killed his father. I'm Rika Ann Garcia.
0: Correspondent Charles de Ledesma reports dozens of people have died after an overcrowded bus in Pakistan ran off the road and fell into a ravine.
6: An overcrowded passenger bus has plunged from a highway into a rocky ravine in southwestern Pakistan, killing at least 40 people and injuring others. Officials say the accident happened in Dhanasar, a remote area near the border of Balochistan and Khyber Pakhtunkhwa provinces. The bus was carrying passengers from another broken down bus, leading to severe overcrowding. Doctors and paramilitary staff treat the wounded inside an emergency ward at a medical facility in Sharani. Balochistan Chief Minister Safraz Bagti has expressed grief and ordered authorities to provide the best medical treatment available. Road accidents are common in Pakistan due to poor road conditions and unsafe driving practices, especially in mountainous areas. I'm Charles Tillodesma.
0: Music streamer Tidal will stop paying royalties on AI-generated songs. The new old tech guy Chuck Palm has more on that story.
7: Imagine this scenario. A song was made entirely by artificial intelligence. One streaming service says it can play, but it will not get paid. Tidal is rolling out a policy that tags 100% AI-generated tracks with an AI badge and then cuts them off from royalties, and furthermore blocks them from direct-to-fan sales. If an AI track tries to impersonate a real artist, automated tools pull it down. Tidal's editor-in-chief says that listeners have been telling them they don't want to be steered towards machine-made music, and that goal is protecting what he calls organic creativity. Here's the real scale of the problem. Rival service Deezer says that 44% of new music uploaded to its platform on a daily basis is AI-generated. That's right, nearly half. Spotify and Apple Music have started labeling AI tracks, but Tidal is the first to go straight for their wallet. This bears watching. The labels don't slow the flood. Maybe demonetizing it does. In any business, when you cut off their paycheck, you find out real fast who was in it truly for the art. Tidal's policy goes into effect July 15th, and they call this a living document. Expect the rules to keep evolving as the machines keep singing. Follow the new old tech guy on X at Chuck Palm.
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8: It was a wild day in the round of 16 at the World Cup. First, a huge upset as Norway ousted world number 6 Brazil 2-1 in New Jersey on the strength of two Erling Haaland's second-half goals. He's now tied for the Golden Boot scoring lead with Kylian Mbappe and Lionel Messi. Then 10-man England held off Mexico 3-2 in Mexico City. Jude Bellingham scored twice in the first half. Then right back Gerald Kwanzaa took a red card early in the second half. That forced the Three Lions to play a man down for over 45 minutes. But Harry Kane's penalty 5 minutes after the red card gave them the cushion they needed. That was Eltree's first loss in Azteca Stadium in 14 years. Today it'll be Portugal versus Spain in Dallas. Then the U.S. and Belgium meet in Seattle for a spot in the quarterfinals. The U.S. got a boost on Sunday, getting Fuller and Balogun back in the lineup after having his red card from the win over Bosnia-Herzegovina suspended by FIFA. At Wimbledon, women's number one Arina Sabalenka was upset in the fourth round by Naomi Osaka, the former world number one, now the 14 seed, making her first quarterfinals appearance at the All England Club ever, though she has won the U.S. and Australian Open titles twice each. Americans 4 seed Jessica Pegula and 7 seed Coco Gauff also won Sunday. They will square off in another quarterfinal match on Tuesday. Men's number one Jannik Sinner was a winner. He's still on track to defend his crown as he advanced to the quarterfinals, along with 3 seed Canadian Felix Auger-Aliassime and number 7 Novak Djokovic, who owns 24 Grand Slam titles. Baseball Sunday, Marlins starter Yuri Perez was perfect through 7 innings, retired 21 consecutive A's batters. But having thrown 92 pitches, he was removed by manager Clayton McCullough with an 8-0 lead. And then the roof nearly fell in. Jonah Heim led a massive comeback with a grand slam and a 2-run single, the A's falling just short in a 9-8 Miami win. Another crazy game late, the Mets scored 5 times in the top of the 9th, then had to hold on for a 10-9 win over the Braves, who scored 6 in the home half and had the tying and winning runs on base. The Mariners blanked the Blue Jays 4-0. Emerson Hancock and Fidelity Guarantee tossed a combined 3-hitter. Mitch Garver went deep. Astros shut out the Rays 2-0, a 4-hit gem for Peter Lambert and friends, backed up by long balls from Christian Walker and Isak Paredes. Padres snapped their 8-game skid with a 5-2 win over the Dodgers. Manny Machado with a 3-run wallop. Red Sox completed a weekend sweep of the Angels 7-5. Jake Bowers broke up a shutout bid by Eduardo Rodriguez with a 2-run homer in the 7th, and the Brewers went on to beat the Diamondbacks 3-2. White Sox nipped the Guardians 7-6 for a 4-game split. That keeps Chicago alone atop the AL Central. Twins trounced the Yankees. New York has now lost 9 out of 10. Outfielder Cody Bellinger.
9: It's really bad. At the end of the day, you know, we gotta get on base, steal base, score some runs, manufacture runs, and give the fans something to cheer about.
8: Riley Green had a 2-run homer and a 2-run triple to lead the Tigers past the Rangers. Kyle Caro smacked a 3-run jack in the 8th as the Rockies edged the Giants. Wins for the Pirates, Cubs, Royals, and Reds. That's Monday Sports.
0: Thank you, sir. It's 7 till. When we return on America in the Morning, a look at what was hot and what was not at the July 4th holiday weekend box office after these messages.

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0: It's 5 till. Welcome back. This is America in the Morning. Delta Airlines says a flight arriving at Chicago Midway International Airport on the evening of the 4th of July was struck by a firework as it approached the runway. Radio communications between the cabin crew and air traffic controllers captured the moment of the incident.
1: 1076 Midway Tower, wind 0307, use caution. There are multiple homes near the approach end shooting off fireworks, runway 48 clear to land.
2: I wonder why 48 clear to land. Delta 1076, thanks.
1: Yeah, it's a mystery.
2: In tower, we just had a firework hit our plane. Delta 1076, we're continuing.
1: Roger. In Delta 1076, I'm not sure if you'll be able to assess any, if there's any damage at this time, but can you tell me if you had to, I guess, any further information about the firework?
2: No, negative, but yes, but 200 feet AGL, 250 AGL, but we just heard the bang on the plane, so we'll have to take a look at it once we get to the gate.
1: Well, the 1076, Roger, I'm going to give you a phone number. If you can just give us a call back later after you've done an inspection and let us know.
2: Yeah, Delta 1076, ready to copy.
3: And we're just hoping it was just the mortar that went off underneath, but definitely felt the big bang.
0: The aircraft landed safely without the need for an emergency landing, and airline officials say an inspection showed no signs of damage to the plane. The FAA says an investigation is currently underway. There were some ups and downs at the box office this weekend. Correspondent Kevin Carr has been keeping track of the ticket stubs.
4: This weekend, Minions battled animated toys, a future president, and a girl from space.
5: Movie de Minions con Monstras!
4: Minions and Monsters came out on top with $36 million for the weekend and $61 million for its five-day opening. Some demand burned off midweek because it did open on Wednesday, but this is still the lowest opening for a Despicable Me movie by a mile. Some of this soft opening was a result of the 4th of July falling on a Saturday, which is normally the biggest movie-going day of the weekend.
5: Toot toot.
4: But other activities like parades, fireworks, and cookouts were only partly responsible, as it appears the little yellow guys are suffering from franchise fatigue.
5: Uh-oh.
4: Overseas, the Minions fared better, with an international opening just under $100 million.
6: Is it as bad out there for toys as they say it is?
7: Hi there, I'm Lilypad. Let's play!
4: In a very close second, Toy Story continued to dominate, sliding in with $31
8: million. These are not the open battlefields to which you're accustomed.
4: In third place with $21 million was Young Washington, Angel Studios' faith-based look at George Washington's early life.
9: Now it's party.
10: Oh, that might be a problem.
4: The troubled comic book movie Supergirl tumbled 74%, bringing in just shy of $10 million for fourth place.
10: What are you going to do?
11: Full disclosure to the whole world.
4: And finally, Steven Spielberg's Disclosure Day rounded out the top five with $6 million. I'm Kevin Carr.
0: That's our show for today, Monday, July 6th, 2026. America in the Morning is produced by Alexander Hinton. I'm John Trout. This is Westwood One.

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1: Breaking news this hour from Town Hall, I'm Rich Thomason. There is some uncertainty this morning over the future of global oil supplies as talks with Iran over the Strait of Hormuz appear to be on hold, suspended during days-long funeral ceremonies for Ayatollah Ali Khamenei. The BBC's Lise Doucette in Tehran.
2: With every day, there's more and more posters appearing, some with President Trump's face on it, saying death is near. And this is something that's being expressed not just by these crowds, but anger over this assassination of Ayatollah Khamenei in the first hours of the war on February the 28th is also fueling fits within the ruling ranks, with hardliners saying, why are you negotiating with President Trump's team when they ordered the assassination of our leader?
1: Oil prices have slipped as some members of the OPEC Plus cartel decided to raise their oil output starting next month. President Trump preparing to leave for Turkey, where he'll be attending the annual NATO summit. It runs through Wednesday. Last year, he pushed the allies to spend more on defense. This year's mission is to try to enforce those pledges. At least 11 people killed in Russia's latest round of overnight missile and drone strikes on Ukraine's capital, Kiev. First came the deadly heat, now the flooding rains that are inundating parts of the Midwest as well as parts of the eastern U.S. FIFA pulls an about-face. Now American soccer star Falaron Balogun, who previously got a one-game suspension, will be allowed to play in tonight's showdown with Belgium. President Trump has taken to social media, saying the decision remedies what he calls a great injustice. Mr. Trump reportedly phoned FIFA to complain about the suspension. Wall Street getting back to work this morning following the long holiday weekend. The Dow will open at 52,900, and that is a record high. More on these stories, townhall.com.
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1: China's Navy has test-launched a long-range ballistic missile from one of its nuclear-powered submarines in the South Pacific. The New Zealand government says the missile was fired into a nuclear-free zone set up under a 1986 treaty. China last tested a missile in international waters in 2024, the first such test in four decades. China's brief announcement earlier today of the test says the missile carried a dummy warhead as part of routine training. The launch took place the same day that Australia and Fiji signed a new mutual defense treaty meant to counter Chinese influence in the Pacific region. Deadly clashes in Sri Lanka have broken out inside a prison on the outskirts of the capital, Colombo. Unrest at the prison began yesterday, continued into the early hours of today, according to local media and police. Reports that 25 people have been killed in the violence. More than 100 others were injured in the prison uprising. News and analysis at townhall.com. One California man's misfortune, his legal struggle, proves to be a blessing for a lot of others.
5: A farmer has been giving away nectarines amid a legal dispute with a food market and distribution company, claiming exclusive rights over the variety of a white nectarine that he grows. Cesar Mora has been unable to sell his nectarine crop for the last 2 years because of the lawsuit. Guimara Brothers Fruit Company filed the suit against Mora, centering on the company's claim of exclusivity and accusations Mora broke their contract by selling the fruit to other packers. Trial begins later this month. Jason Walker reporting.
1: 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This morning's AAA national average, regular gas, $3.79 a gallon. That is down a penny from yesterday. 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
7: It's now time for your KBRF News Talk 1250 weekly weather forecast. Today we'll see sunny skies with a high of 87 and a low of 68. On Monday, a high of 89 with a low of 67 and showers likely. On Tuesday, a high of 84 with a low of 65 with thunderstorms likely and then heavy rain in the evening. And on Wednesday, a high of 79 with a chance of showers and a low of 60, partly cloudy in the evening. This has been your KBRF News Talk 1250 weekly weather forecast.
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12: This is America in the Morning from Westwood One. Good morning, I'm John Trout. It's Monday, July 6th, 2026. Here's what's coming up on America in the Morning.
13: Turkey's capital is preparing to welcome world leaders, including U.S. President Donald Trump. I'm Rika Ann Garcia.
14: A hard landing on the East River. I'm Clayton Nettle.
15: The so-called NATO force model is the alliance's plan A in times of peace, crisis, or war. Marcela Sanchez.
16: President Trump gets involved in FIFA's decision to overturn a red card suspension for Team USA's best player. I'm John Stolness in Washington.
12: The husband of former House Speaker Nancy Pelosi was allegedly behind the wheel during a hit and run that left a parked car with major damage. A handful of OPEC countries say they will begin to expand oil production in August. All ahead on America in the Morning. It's 7 after. High heat across much of the country wasn't enough to stop folks from celebrating America's 250th Independence Day. Correspondent Donna Warder has a look at the celebrations.
17: America celebrated its 250th Independence Day with fireworks in Philadelphia and over New York's Brooklyn Bridge, on which a fire started when dueling fireworks shows malfunctioned over the Hudson and East Rivers. 43 tall ships made a procession around the Statue of Liberty and up the Hudson River. Storms disrupted celebrations, and there were evacuations in Philadelphia, New York, Pittsburgh, and in Washington, D.C.
18: Ladies and gentlemen, your attention, please.
17: Where there was a roughly two-hour evacuation of the National Mall. When the storms cleared, President Donald Trump marked the 250th, saying America must never forget that we are a historic and heroic people.
19: God bless the immortal patriots of 1776, and long live the cause of independence.
17: And Donna Warder.
12: Correspondent Rika Ann Garcia reports NATO's chief is trying to keep President Trump committed to the alliance ahead of the summit in Turkey.
13: Turkey's capital is preparing to welcome world leaders, including U.S. President Donald Trump, for the NATO summit. Nearby, protesters gathered, waving banners and chanting, "Get out of our country." But inside the summit, a different power struggle is at play. Since Mark Rutte took over as NATO Secretary General nearly 2 years ago, he has spent much of his time trying to keep the U.S. committed to the world's biggest military alliance. Rutte has used outright flattery to dissuade President Trump from acting on threats to abandon NATO. Trump has long accused NATO allies for spending too little on defense. They have taken substantial steps to address those concerns, only to face fresh criticism after declining to join the war against Iran. This year's summit is being hosted by Turkish President Recep Tayyip Erdogan. His close relationship with Trump may help keep the American president at the table, but it's unlikely to mend the rifts. I'm Rika Ann Garcia.
12: A scene out of a movie unfolded in New York City as a small seaplane had to make an emergency landing on the waters of the East River. Correspondent Clayton Neville reports.
14: Crews rescued the 8 passengers aboard after noon local time when the plane landed upright in the East River on Sunday. Two people sustained minor injuries, and according to the FAA, the pilot of the aircraft made a hard landing, which caused a wing strut to snap. Investigators identified the seaplane as a Kodiak 100 and said air traffic control was not providing services to that plane. The aircraft reportedly had departed from the East Hampton Airport and was heading to the Skyport. That's New York City's only seaplane terminal. The plane was towed back to the dock by Marine units on the East River. I'm Clayton Neville.
12: It's 12 past. President Trump injects himself into the World Cup when America in the Morning continues after these messages.

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3: America in the Morning continues with a look at the nation's forecast and a couple areas for potential severe weather. Here's AccuWeather.com meteorologist LaTroy Thornton.
4: Two areas face the risk for severe weather today, with a zone from southern Ohio and southwestern Pennsylvania south and east through parts of the Carolinas as well as much of the Mid-Atlantic at risk for thunderstorms that may bring gusty winds to 55 to 65 miles per hour for this afternoon and evening. Well to the north and west, places from the central and eastern Dakotas through northwestern Minnesota may end up with storms this afternoon and tonight, with the risk for stronger winds of 65 to 75 miles per hour, as well as hail and downpours that may lead to localized flooding. However, by far the most active weather in the nation favors the eastern U.S. to start the new week, with significant flooding continuing early this week for some of the zone along the I-95 corridor in the Mid-Atlantic and into southern New England, as a cold front serves as the focus for plenty of moisture. While the rain brings some drought relief to parts of the area, the rainfall simply turns too intense to prevent the risk for flooding, and with rainfall rates likely exceeding 2 inches per hour at times through Tuesday, some of this flash flooding is expected to be significant, favoring areas from Baltimore northward through parts of central and eastern Pennsylvania, much of New Jersey, and again all of southern New England, even into the Boston area, where widespread rainfall totals of at least 2 to 4 inches can be expected through Tuesday. Elsewhere, the precipitation generally turns more spotty, with an afternoon thunderstorm not out of the question from Florida through much of the south into central and west Texas, northward through New Mexico into parts of Colorado. A stray thunderstorm can also be expected from eastern Oregon into much of southwestern Montana. In New York, today looks cloudy, humid, and wet with showers and a heavy thunderstorm as the flood risk builds, high 71. For Phoenix, it's looking sunny and hot today with a high reaching 112. That's the nation's weather. I'm AccuWeather.com meteorologist LaTroy Thornton.
3: 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I'm John Trout. NATO's top commander tells the Associated Press that European allies have filled most of the gaps left by the U.S. decision to cut back its military contribution in times of crisis. Correspondent Marcela Sanchez has details.
5: For weeks, U.S. General Alex Grankovich has been urging Europe to make more equipment available after the U.S. announced on June 3rd that it would no longer provide assets like an aircraft carrier and fighter jets. He's also began weighing backup plans in case of an attack against Europe. The so-called NATO force model is the alliance's Plan A for making forces from the 32 member nations available in times of peace, crisis, or war. The model sets out the military assets that commanders can call on. NATO Secretary General Mark Rutte has played down the impact of the Trump administration's decision. He believes the U.S. would shift more resources to Europe should conflict arise, just as it did for the war on Iran. I'm Marcela Sanchez.
3: Team USA will have their best player back on the field with them for their matchup against Belgium after President Trump got personally involved. John Stolness has the latest from Washington.
6: Just a few hours after the United States beat Bosnia-Herzegovina last Wednesday, the president called FIFA head Gianni Infantino, asking him to review the red card officials gave to American star Fuller and Balogun. In the World Cup, a red card means a player has committed a penalty egregious enough to be kicked out of that game and suspended for the following one. But on Sunday, FIFA reversed that suspension, making Balogun eligible to play against Belgium later today. U.S. coach Mauricio Pochettino told reporters FIFA made the right call.
7: I really love that the sport and trust on the ethic and integrity. You know, I think we celebrate all that decision. We were punished enough against Bosnia-Herzegovina to play with 10 men, 30 minutes, in a decision that was complete unfair.
6: The controversial foul came when Balogun appeared to accidentally step on the back of the leg of another player. Belgium's manager, Rudy Garcia, said FIFA's decision reminded him of an April Fool's joke and said it threatens the integrity of the game.
8: I didn't know that in the FIFA offices, the 5th of July corresponded to the 1st of April in Europe. It was a discovery for me. The Belgian Federation, it does not defend itself. It does not defend the national team. It defends football in general. It defends its integrity.
6: However, most commentators agreed the red card was unwarranted, saying officials should not have used slow-motion video replay to determine a penalty, and believed the suspension should have been overturned, including sportscaster Jim Gray speaking on Fox News.
9: They got it right. We keep coming back to the same point. If you're going to use instant replay and you're going to have appeals and suspensions, then there should be a process, and it looks like in this instance, the process is right based on what we saw on the field. Others are going to disagree, and others are going to say that it's favoritism because it's here in the United States.
6: It's the first time a red card suspension has been overturned since 1962. Following the announcement, Trump posted on Truth Social saying, quote, "Thank you, FIFA, for doing what was right and reversing a great injustice." John Stolness, Washington.
3: It's 11 after. Oil prices fall as OPEC moves to boost production. That and more when America in the Morning continues after these messages.

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7: Thanks for listening. You're with America in the Morning. It's 20 after. A handful of OPEC countries say they will begin to expand oil production in August, making the fifth consecutive month OPEC has agreed to raise oil outputs. The participating countries in the decision are Saudi Arabia, Russia, Iraq, Kuwait, Kazakhstan, Algeria, and Oman. In the last month, market optimism caused crude oil prices to tumble both before and after the U.S. and Iran reached a deal to end their fighting. As part of a broader memorandum of understanding, Iran agreed to allow ships to pass unimpeded through the Strait of Hormuz, but ship traffic remains below pre-war levels and tensions over the waterway continue. Meanwhile, oil prices have continued to decline while negotiators for Iran and the U.S. try to reach a final peace agreement. Brent crude, the international benchmark, was going for under $72 a barrel shortly after commodities trading opened Sunday night. That's close to what it cost before the U.S. and Israel launched strikes on Iran in late February, and far below soaring prices that in March climbed to nearly $120 a barrel. The Trump administration will not seek new bids to repair the Lincoln Memorial reflecting pool that, according to Interior Secretary Doug Burgum, as he faced new questions about the troubled project and the taxpayer money involved. The water was plagued by an algae bloom for more than a week, and pieces of the new coating have appeared to be peeling off of the bottom. Burgum, like Trump, said he was 100% sure that vandals caused the damage to the century-old reflecting pool on the National Mall. He also said that the pool would have to be at least partially drained in the coming week to finish the repairs. America in the Morning continues. All eyes are on Samsung Electronics this week. The world's largest memory chip maker is scheduled to release its second quarter earnings report Tuesday, and expectations are for the company to post about an 18-fold increase in profits from Q2 of 2025. This would mark the third consecutive quarter of record operating profits for Samsung as increasing demand for AI-related infrastructure continues to far outpace the supply. British budget airline EasyJet has agreed to a takeover bid from U.S. investment firm Castle Lake. The offer of $9.21 per share values the airline company at $7.34 billion. The deal would see EasyJet go private and comes as airlines face operating challenges tied to sharply higher fuel prices, driven largely by the war in Iran. Several hurdles remain for Castle Lake, including scrutiny from European Union regulators. 23 after. When we return on America in the Morning, Nancy Pelosi's husband allegedly involved in a hit and run. Details after these messages.

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0: Welcome back. It's 25 after. This is America in the Morning. The husband of former House Speaker Nancy Pelosi was allegedly behind the wheel during a hit and run that left a parked car with major damage. According to police, Paul Pelosi was driving a brown convertible through Yountville, California, when he struck a legally parked car on the side of the road, stopped briefly, then drove away from the scene. A witness called police who shortly after found Pelosi with damage to the front of his vehicle. He reportedly told officers he knew he hit something, but did not know when or what caused the damage. Pelosi was not arrested, and because no one was injured, the sheriff's office recommended a misdemeanor charge for fleeing the scene of an accident. Archivists in England have unveiled a rare discovery that goes hand in hand with America's 250th Independence Day. Correspondent Charles de Ledesma reports.
1: Michael Skuhr has been volunteering at Britain's National Archives for the last 11 years, painstakingly cataloguing documents for the benefit of future researchers. Then one day last May, he made a discovery of his own. There, attached to a report on the capture of the American privateer Dalton on Christmas Eve 1776, was an enclosure identified only as another paper. Carefully unfolding the document, Skuhr stopped when he saw the word declaration printed across the top. Researchers at the archives have since identified the document as a rare early copy of America's founding document, printed just days after the original was signed on July 4, 1776, to spread the news that 13 rebellious North American colonies had severed ties with Britain. I'm Charles de Ledesma.
0: America in the Morning for Monday, July 6th, 2026 is produced by Alexander Hinton. I'm John Trout. This is Westwood One.
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4: With SRN News, I'm Rich Thomason in Washington. There is uncertainty over the future of global oil supplies. Talks with Iran over the Strait of Hormuz, apparently on hold, suspended during a days-long funeral ceremony for Ayatollah Ali Khamenei. Oil prices did slip as some members of the OPEC Plus cartel decided to raise their output beginning next month. President Trump getting ready to leave for Turkey, where he will be attending the annual NATO summit. The summit will run through Wednesday. Last year, he pushed the allies to spend more on their own defense. This year, he'll try to enforce the pledges that were made. At least a dozen people killed. Russia's latest round of overnight missile and drone strikes on Ukraine's capital. Some 60 people were wounded in those Russian attacks. First, there was the deadly heat. Now the flooding rains swamping parts of the Midwest and the East. And it's back to work today for Wall Street following the long holiday weekend. More details, SRNNews.com.
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16: I'm Tim Lesmeister, and this is from the pages of the Outdoor News, brought to you by Onyx Fish. Freshwater fishing Hall of Famer Chris Kuduk says that the walleyes are shallow right now, and he's using a slip bobber to catch them. He says it's one of the finest techniques this time of the year to put those walleyes in the boat. I'll tell you what he's doing, but first...
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16: Freshwater Fishing Hall of Famer Chris Kuduk loves to use slip bobbers this time of year. He says there's still a lot of walleyes that are up on shallow structure, and it's one of the easiest techniques to use to put fish in the boat. He says you'll use an anchor. You know that there's going to be some rock piles, there's going to be some weed beds, there's going to be some places where those walleyes are going to be tightly grouped, and you're going to want to be able to cover that area with a fine-tooth comb, that being the slip bobber and a jig, so you'll anchor up so that you can cast your bobbers out and let that bait just drift right over that structure. You'll use a very small jig. He likes using 1/16th ounce. He'll even sometimes go to a 1/32nd ounce jig, but 1/16th is a great size with a leech, and he'll set that bobber so it's drifting right over the top of whatever that structure is, whether it be a weed bed, whether it be a rock pile. He says if you have a little wind to float that bobber right over the walleyes, they'll come up, they'll grab that bait, and that bobber will go down. This is from the pages of the Outdoor News.
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0: 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Mm. But if the parent goes, this is the rule. Now, here I'm going to be clear about it and stays warm about it. I'm firm, but warm. The child goes, oh, I live in sanity. And she's safe and he's safe and I can do this. So you have to, if you get frustrated, go take a walk, go pray, go do something with your spouse. Don't do that with a child.
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2: Here's your forecast from News Talk 1250 KBRF. Today, mostly sunny and hot with a high near 90, south wind 10 to 15 miles an hour. Chance of showers on the overnight with a low of 68. We could see some rain on Tuesday with a high of 84 tomorrow. Still rainy in the forecast through Wednesday with a high of 79. That's your forecast from News Talk 1250 KBRF.
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4: 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One of the great pleasures of a summertime evening is watching fireflies put on their mating displays. And if you're especially observant, you may notice there is a pattern to their light show. The species most of us have in our backyards, the common eastern firefly, will randomly flash and fly up in an arc, making a J shape in the air. But other species behave differently. In isolated parts of the Appalachians, you'll find the genus Carolinus. Insects from that group have a unique synchronized flash. In early summer, folks travel from miles around to see their choreographed yellow-green glow. That's the Old Farmer's Almanac Radio Report. 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

0: 1936.
1: Perhaps you've not heard of the Chippewa River. However, its drainage covers a large area of the upper Midwest.
2: The Chippewa goes all the way down to the Mississippi right around Pepin and not quite all the way up to Lake Superior. It's a pretty big chunk of land. It's on the western side of Wisconsin.
1: Olaf Lind at the Chippewa Valley Museum in Eau Claire, Wisconsin, says that area covers much of western Wisconsin. And as this museum points out, many people were living here for centuries before now.
2: There was a lot of population in the area pre-European settlement. You know, we want to make sure that we are doing a good job of letting people know that not only is that historically true, but that continues to be true.
1: As Europeans began moving into the area, an industry began to develop here. And that story is told within this museum complex.
2: We have an 1890s logging camp that's open seasonally in the summers called the Wisconsin Logging Museum, and we do a lot more of the logging story over there, and you get a real taste of what it might have been like to be in the logging camps.
1: Plus, this location sometimes plays host to a national championship.
2: We host the U.S. Open Chainsaw Sculpture Championship, doing large sculptures out of big tree pieces, and there's auctions every day, so there are people doing small pieces. The competitors are doing larger pieces, and there's an auction for the large pieces at the end.
1: That championship does move around, so it's not here every year, but it's an important part of the stories of past and present of the Chippewa Valley. Traveling the countryside in Eau Claire, Wisconsin, I'm Andrew McCray.
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8: Here's your forecast from News Talk 1250 KBRF. Today, mostly sunny and hot, with a high near 90, south wind 10 to 15 miles an hour. Chance of showers on the overnight with a low of 68. We could see some rain on Tuesday with a high of 84 tomorrow. Still rainy in the forecast through Wednesday with a high of 79. That's your forecast from News Talk 1250, KBRF.
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10: Our goal is simple. We want fertilizer plants built in America, and we are willing to prioritize it. We want fertilizer produced in America, and we want fertilizer delivered in America to American farmers. And by doing so, by opening up the market, obviously those prices will come down for our farmers.
0: Rollins says the current system is not reliable enough.
10: The vision by our president remains top of mind for all to empower, to build a future where our farmers are never, never beholden to foreign and even hostile nations to feed, to fuel, and to clothe our nation and the world.
0: Deputy Ag Secretary Stephen Vaden.
11: Farmers have been dealing with this for at least the past 5 to 6 years, and we're here to see to it that they will not be talking about it 5 and 6 years hence, because we're going to solve the problem by making strategic investments in projects that are shovel ready and that will produce fertilizers of all types in amounts that will be market significant and that will ensure that we have domestic production here in the United States.
0: Project proposals are due by August 17th. That's Farm to Fork. I'm Darrell Anderson.
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13: 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Last Wednesday, the U.S. Trade Representative's Office announced that the U.S. would not be renewing the U.S.-Mexico-Canada trade agreement. Instead, those three countries will need to review the agreement each year until 2036. I'll have more when we come back. 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Yes, the U.S.-Mexico-Canada trade agreement was signed back in 2020 during President Trump's first term. He had long objected to the North American Free Trade Agreement, which USMCA replaced. Now, when the agreement was signed, President Trump called it, quote, the largest, fairest, most balanced, and modern trade agreement ever achieved. He's turned against his signature achievement in recent months and had been casting skepticism that the U.S. would even remain a part of the three-nation pact. A big part of President Trump's frustration with the USMCA is its fairness. As it's designed to help trade flow, the text doesn't allow the kind of blanket tariff policy this administration has used repeatedly on other trading partners. By scheduling annual reviews instead of a 16-year renewal, the politicians in Washington will have the opportunity each year to decide how much of the nearly $2 trillion worth of trade between those nations could be subject to tariff rates or additional trade quotas. Given that the review process this year has taken more than 9 months, it's good news for those in D.C. who like to be the center of every conversation. And here's what annual reviews mean for the cost of doing business. The lobbying push behind this year's review, think coalition letters, formal comments to Congress, the December hearings, all of that ran an estimated $50 million or more. Under annual reviews, that machinery reloads every year. Government now gets more say, more often, in how North American trade works. And agriculture will have to pay to be at that table year after year. A broad coalition of agricultural groups had been pushing for a full renewal of the USMCA, including the national pork producers. Following the U.S. Trade Rep's decision, NPPC issued a statement saying, quote, "Amidst the many uncertainties that come with pork production, trade has remained a bright spot for U.S. pork producers, whose neighbors to the north and south represent a third of all pork exports. While we would have liked to have seen a full renewal, pork producers appreciate the commitment of U.S. Trade Rep to stay at the table and keep market access available." Not all of agriculture was pushing for the USMCA, however. Cattle Producers Association RCAF said, quote, "Pursuing separate agreements with Canada and Mexico represents an opportunity to correct serious deficiencies in NAFTA and USMCA. Also, dairy groups were pushing for some changes in the agreement, and I'll have more when we come back."
14: Why are interscholastic sports called the last classroom of the day? 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
13: Not all of agriculture was pushing for a full renewal of the USMCA, however. Besides some dairy associations, cattle producer group RCAF said, quote, "Pursuing separate agreements with Canada and Mexico represents an opportunity to correct serious deficiencies in NAFTA and USMCA. We're encouraged that the administration is moving in that direction," end quote. That's Farm Progress America, brought to you today by the Farm Progress Show, September 1st through 3rd in Boone, Iowa. I'm Mike Pearson. 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
8: Here's your forecast from News Talk 1250 KBRF. Today, mostly sunny and hot with a high near 90, south wind 10 to 15 miles an hour. Chance of showers on the overnight with a low of 68. We could see some rain on Tuesday with a high of 84 tomorrow. Still rainy in the forecast through Wednesday with a high of 79. That's your forecast from News Talk 1250, KBRF.
21: The final dates for spring Enlist One and Liberty could be this week. I'm Darren Hefty. We'll talk about the last days to spray these herbicides on today's Ag PhD radio update.
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21: With Liberty, you're supposed to be done spraying soybeans prior to R1 or first flower. With Enlist One, once you hit R2 or full flower, you can no longer spray it in soybeans. So dicamba, Enlist One, and Liberty are all off the table, either already or very soon. What does that leave you with? Unfortunately, not much. Roundup is labeled through R2. Other than that, Cobra, believe it or not, is labeled in soybeans later than any other broadleaf herbicide. Cadet and Resource are in the same chemical family as Cobra, and they can also be sprayed fairly late in the season. As long as you get a rain within a few days after using one of these burner products, yields usually turn out okay. But leaf burn on the crops can be significant, and none of these products is great on a wide variety of broadleaves. With today's Ag PhD Radio Update, I'm Darren Hefty.
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23: Breaking news this hour from Town Hall. Amit Thomason. President Trump, who's pressed the NATO allies to spend more on their own defense, is about to head to Turkey for the annual NATO summit. His agenda will include holding the allies' feet to the fire, pushing them to honor the commitments they previously made, a gathering to run through Wednesday. Russia's war on Ukraine will be among issues discussed at the summit, with Ukrainian President Zelensky to address the gathering. Overnight, Russia launched more deadly drone and missile strikes on Ukraine's capital, Kiev. At least a dozen people killed, 60 or more wounded in the latest Russian attacks. First, there was the dangerous, deadly heat. Now comes the rain, flooding rain sweeping across parts of the Midwest, moving on into the east. Gas prices continue drifting lower. AAA's national average for a gallon of regular, $3.79. That's down a penny from yesterday. The White House says that's not the only relief for our beleaguered budgets.
24: Republicans say the Trump tax cuts are continuing to provide major relief for American workers as the benefits begin their second year. The White House says 97% of taxpayers received a tax cut, with average refunds exceeding $3,400. Millions also claimed deductions for tips, overtime pay, and Social Security benefits. The administration says the law is boosting take-home pay and helping strengthen families across the country. Ken Lorman reporting.
23: Charlie Kirk's accused assassin due in court today, a preliminary hearing expected to run all week. 23-year-old Tyler Robinson was allegedly the gunman who shot Charlie Kirk 10 months ago at Utah Valley University. American soccer standout for Lauren Balogun, who previously got a one-game suspension, will be allowed to play in tonight's showdown with Belgium after all. FIFA lifting his one-day suspension, and President Trump says it is the right call. More on these stories, townhall.com.
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23: International shipping remains in the crosshairs.
27: A cargo ship has come under attack off the coast of Yemen in the Red Sea. The United Kingdom Maritime Trade Operations Center reported the attack off of Yemen. The UKMTO says the ship was reportedly under attack by unknown armed assailants. The UKMTO also says authorities are investigating and no group immediately claimed the attack. Yemen's Houthi rebels have threatened to begin attacking ships again, though they have not been carrying out any attacks. Somali pirates also have been active further away in the Gulf of Aden recently. I'm Rica Ann Garcia.
0: The Philippine Senate has started the impeachment trial of Vice President Sara Duterte, a politically volatile event. It unfolds against backdrop of her bitter feud with the Philippine President Ferdinand Marcos Jr., thousands of police officers deployed to secure the Senate. News and analysis, townhall.com. The White House has a problem with those who oversee the national treasure known as America's Attic.
1: A report released late on Independence Day by the White House Domestic Policy Council calls leadership at the Smithsonian Institution radical activists who cannot be trusted, especially at the National Museum of American History. And the report indicates that President Donald Trump may be getting ready to install his own team. In March, Trump said he intended to force changes at the Smithsonian with an executive order, targeting funding programs that advanced dismissive narratives and improper ideology. Donna Warder, Washington.
0: Sky, that's the UK-based TV, internet, and mobile phone provider. 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It is back to work this morning for Wall Street following the long holiday weekend. More on these stories, townhall.com.
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6: 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We're visiting with Corteva Portfolio Marketing Lead for Row Crop Fungicides, Madison Riggle. We know these foliar diseases can quickly take hold of a crop if those conditions are right. Talk to me about foreseeable fungicide. Why is that a strong option?
7: We're really excited. This is the first season that we will have foreseeable fungicide. And foreseeable really provides growers a powerful tool to help control those key diseases and protect the crop. It's built on three powerful modes of action. So like giving that grower that confidence they'll have, you know, control over key diseases like the tar spot, southern rust, gray leaf spot, northern corn leaf blight, really being the corn focus, and Forcevo also being really strong with frog eye leaf spot. With that protection, in addition to what we say our novel SDHI, it has residual up to 30 days. So that really gives growers some extra protection on the back end through those critical growth stages that most competitive fungicides don't have. Farmers should definitely work with their local Corteva rep. In addition, they can also visit Corteva.com/fungicide facts for more information on Forcevo fungicide from Corteva AgriScience.
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11: Hey, Twins Territory, it's Chris Atterbury. 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
12: The U.S. Forest Service is proposing some permit cancellation changes for the Boundary Waters Canoe Area Wilderness. There's a public comment period through Wednesday, July 22nd. More details when we return, but first.
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12: Officials with the Superior National Forest say the proposed changes to the Boundary Waters Canoe Area Wilderness Permit Cancellation Policy would make more unused permits available for the public. The Forest Service says the possible changes would also provide greater certainty for outfitters and other businesses that depend on wilderness visitors. The new guidelines would encourage permit holders to cancel unused reservations earlier. That would allow those permits to be returned to the reservation system with enough lead time so other visitors could use them. The public comment period runs through July 22nd. Under the possible new policy, visitors who cancel permits more than 28 days before their entry date would receive 50% of their deposit back. Those who cancel between 28 and 3 days before entry would receive a 25% refund. Permit holders who cancel within 2 days of their scheduled entry would forfeit their deposit. Forest Service officials say the proposal is intended to address a growing number of late cancellations and no-shows who leave limited entry permits unused during the peak wilderness season.
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17: It's 6:12, a good Monday morning to you. We've got 70 right now at our Fergus Falls studios. Sunny and hot, 90 for today's high. South wind will help with that, 10 to 15 miles an hour. 68 on the overnight with a chance for some more overnight rain, low of 68, 84 for Tuesday with a chance for showers into Tuesday night. Wednesday, still a 60% chance of showers, 79. And then for Thursday, sunny with a high of 81 and remaining sunny for the end of the week too. For Friday, 83 to wrap up the week. 70 at news time. 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
18: 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Two women were hurt when their jet skis collided on Pelican Lake over the 4th of July weekend.
0: The Otter Tail County Sheriff's Office says the report came in at around 4:30 Friday afternoon. One female driver reported a possible back injury, and the other reported head and facial injuries. Both women were transported to Essentia Health in Detroit Lakes for treatment of their injuries, which were deemed non-life-threatening. Deputies say the two women were the only parties involved in the accident, and there is no suspicion of drug or alcohol use by either driver. Two people were injured in a rear-end accident in Todd County Sunday afternoon. State troopers say that at around 3:13, an SUV was northbound on U.S. Highway 71, attempting to make a westbound turn onto Abbott Street West, and a minivan was also northbound on Highway 71 when the two vehicles collided. The driver of the minivan, 56-year-old Giselle Longtine of Detroit Lakes, and the driver of the SUV, 22-year-old Madison Olson of Beardsley, were both transported to Astera Health for treatment of non-life-threatening injuries. The one passenger in the SUV was not hurt but was also transported. Troopers say alcohol use is not suspected. The incident remains under investigation. The Minnesota Department of Transportation will host a public open house on Monday night, July 13th from 5 to 6:30 at the Breckenridge High School Auditorium to share information about the Highway 75-210 corridor study and gather feedback on potential design solutions to address safety and accessibility in Breckenridge. The study area includes Highway 75 from 334th Street north of Highway 210 through the city of Breckenridge to County Road 9 and Highway 210 from the Minnesota-North Dakota border to Highway 9. The study will identify community concerns and consider possible alternatives that could better suit residents, businesses, motorists, pedestrians, and bicyclists. MnDOT invites and encourages participation by all. For more information about the study, you can find the project website linked on kbrfradio.com. I'll be back with more kbrfradio.com news after this.
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0: 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The Minnesota Department of Agriculture is offering a free opportunity for farmers, residents, and businesses to safely dispose of unwanted pesticides. A waste pesticide collection event will be held in the morning of July 16th from 9 to 11 at CHS Ag Service in Yulin. The program accepts agricultural and household pesticides, including herbicides, insecticides, and fungicides. No pre-registration is required, and up to 300 pounds of eligible materials can be dropped off at no charge. The MDA says the program has collected more than 10 million pounds of waste pesticides since 1990. Last week's hot, humid weather is helping Minnesota crops thrive as the growing season moves into July. Lyon County organic farmer Carolyn Olson says the recent heat and rainfall are just what corn needs and are also helping crops recover from earlier hail damage and a dry start to the season. The latest USDA crop report shows 80% of Minnesota's corn and 78% of soybeans are rated in good to excellent condition. Corn development is running slightly ahead of the five-year average, while soybean blooming is also ahead of normal. University of Minnesota researchers urge caution with AI in nursing. As artificial intelligence becomes more common in Minnesota hospitals, U of M researchers say nurses must remain in control of patient care. A new study finds AI can help reduce paperwork, identify patients at risk for complications, and give nurses more time with patients. But researchers stress the technology should support, not replace, the clinical judgment, ethical decision-making, and compassionate care that define the nursing profession. Researchers also encourage nursing schools to expand AI training to prepare future nurses for the technology's growing role in healthcare. Soccer has been booming in central Minnesota over the last 10 years, and this year's World Cup in North America is expected to help grow the sport even more. Sartell Soccer Association Director of Coaching and Play Development, Roy Snyder, says it reminds him of the last time the World Cup was in the U.S.
5: I remember when I was a kid in 1994 watching the World Cup final being played just down the road from me in Pasadena, and the excitement of all of that happening in your home country, and then to have your home country doing well in the tournament is great too.
0: The next match for Team USA is tonight at 7 o'clock versus Belgium. For KBRFradio.com News, I'm Derek Sidian. 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
17: Here's your forecast from News Talk 1250 KBRF. Today, mostly sunny and hot with a high near 90, south wind 10 to 15 miles an hour. Chance of showers on the overnight with a low of 68. We could see some rain on Tuesday with a high of 84 tomorrow. Still rainy in the forecast through Wednesday with a high of 79. That's your forecast from News Talk 1250, KBRF.
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19: Innovation, one of the fabrics constituting the United States of America over the course of its 250-year history. It is interwoven in another key part of our nation's society and prosperity. Agriculture.
21: From the beginning, we were an agricultural country, and today, where relatively few people are in agriculture, it remains an incredibly key part of industry.
19: I'm Rod Bain. Retired Smithsonian Institution curator Peter Liebhold joins us as we look at how agricultural innovation has progressed through the history of our country in this edition of Agriculture USA. As the nation's forefathers discussed and debated the future of a newly independent country in the 1770s and early 1780s, the conversation about direction included where agriculture would fit in. As retired Smithsonian Institution curator Peter Liebhold explains,
21: there's a discussion about whether it should be an agricultural nation or an industrial nation.
19: Yet, in both instances of ag and industry, they are intertwined, with examples of such found in the innovations that spurred the growth of the USA over its 250-year history. Liebhold believes one can look at American enterprise through agriculture via a timeline divided into distinct periods. The initial era, 1770 to 1850, featured innovation through the development of market opportunity for the young country.
21: You have a nascent market economy that farmers aren't subsistence farmers, but they're involved in exports. There is cash money involved. And as markets become bigger, farmers start to move further west.
19: Innovation through technologies that could be easily replicated and produced in mass via industry. Think Cyrus McCormick's mechanical reaper as one of several examples. And innovation through creating market guidelines and standards.
21: Products had to slowly become standardized so that the notion of a commodity, that you would have a commodity corn versus one person's corn, was something that was developed, that you had to have these standards of weights, of measures, but also of quality.
19: Liebhold calls the period of between 1860 to the 1930s the corporate era, the time of transition as more Americans move to urban areas and more industry is developed. Yet,
21: in the 1920 census, over half of Americans are still living in rural America. And so, well into the 20th century, farming was incredibly important.
19: The peak of the number of farms in the U.S. occurred in 1935, but the efficiencies that would allow for less farms and greater production finally take hold during a three-decade period from the 1920s to the 1950s.
21: A giant red Fortson tractor from 1918 represents the future. Gasoline-powered vehicles, combines, tractors. It's also the notion of fertilizer. It's the notion of pesticides. It's the notion of hybrids, hybrid animals, hybrid seeds, all very critical. Agriculture transforms from being extensive, where you want more food, you plow up more land, to being intensive, where you start to increase yield per acre.
19: The speed of developing innovation in agriculture during this period, even to today, is best represented by the refinement of technologies and economics of mass assembly.
21: The advent of lightweight tractors in the beginning of the 1900s was made possible by factories like the Ford plant making on assembly lines inexpensive equipment. So the Fordson, the price of the Fordson continually dropped, became affordable so that many farmers could buy it and help revolutionize agriculture.
19: As well as a technology America and much of the world takes for granted today. Yet, for even decades after the Great Depression, was in some parts of rural America a luxury. Electricity.
21: Fundamentally changed agriculture, that in terms of dairy parlor without electricity would be completely different, that you have milking machines, that you can use electricity to help dry your grain. Many different aspects of agriculture were affected by the advent of electricity.
19: Efficiency would be the hallmark of what Leibold says would become the consumer era of our nation. The decades post-World War II, where increased agricultural production was matched by growing consumption, domestically and around the world. Consumers reaping the benefits of agricultural innovations and advances built upon and throughout the 250-year history of our nation. This has been Agriculture USA. I'm Rod Bain reporting for the U.S. Department of Agriculture in Washington, D.C.
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11: Minnesota News Network, I'm Tasha Radal. Minnesota is set to launch an independent office of Inspector General early next year to investigate fraud in state government. The measure passed after a two-year legislative effort, and DFL author Senator Heather Gustafson says additional changes may still be needed as the new office gets up and running.
22: Typical for the way our government works, it should be, a lot of these things should be living, breathing policies that can be flexible and adjusted based on the needs of our state.
11: Heavy rain caused major flooding across southeastern Minnesota, with stranded motorists rescued from floodwater and emergency crews responding to swift water incidents Thursday. Officials are urging drivers to avoid flooded roads and remember, turn around, don't drown. If you're heading out for the 4th of July weekend, don't assume an empty construction zone means you can ease up on the gas. MnDOT's Ann Meyer says work zones still require your full attention, even when crews are off for the holiday. This is MNN.
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17: Here's your forecast from News Talk 1250 KBRF. Today, mostly sunny and hot with a high near 90, south wind 10 to 15 miles an hour. Chance of showers on the overnight with a low of 68. We could see some rain on Tuesday with a high of 84 tomorrow. Still rainy in the forecast through Wednesday with a high of 79. That's your forecast from News Talk 1250 KBRF.
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1: Good morning and welcome to Country Morning here on the Red River Farm Network for this Monday, July the 6th, 2026. I'm Jamie Dickerman with a look at the grain markets. Well, grain markets beginning the new week with a much stronger tone after a quiet finish ahead of the Independence Day holiday. Traders getting back to returning focus now to weather. Corn entering the critical pollination stage, and the July forecast expected to drive the price direction here in the weeks to come. Of course, last Thursday's session lacked conviction. Many market participants headed out early for the long holiday weekend. Corn finished mixed. Soybeans were mostly lower. Wheat ended mixed. And for the week, corn and wheat posted gains, while the new crop soybeans slipped modestly. Now, this morning, buyers stepping back into the market in a much more aggressive fashion. Early trade here, we're seeing December corn up 13.5 cents. We had November soybeans gaining 33.5 cents. And Kansas City wheat nearly 9 cents higher. The primary focus here, weather. Most of the Corn Belt received abundant rainfall during June, with some areas picking up between 8 and 12 inches of precipitation. And forecasts now call for generally cooler than normal temperatures through much of July, although weather models remain divided over whether a hotter pattern could develop during the middle of the month. And that uncertainty comes as the corn crop approaches pollination, one of the most critical periods of the growing season. Any significant change in the forecast could quickly shift the market sentiment. Export demand continuing to provide underlying support. Corn exports, a bright spot, with the commitments totaling more than 3.36 billion bushels, running 25% ahead of last year's pace. Last week's export inspections also exceeded the level needed to meet USDA's current marketing year forecast. Soybean exports also remaining on pace with the USDA expectations. Weekly shipments topping the amount needed to reach USDA's annual projection, even though overall export commitments continue to trail last year's pace. In the wheat, exports remaining more challenging. The weekly shipments falling short of the pace needed to meet USDA's forecast, with total export commitments running 19% behind a year ago. International developments providing some mixed influence here. The prolonged heat wave across parts of Europe continuing to raise concern about corn and oilseed production, offering some support to world grain prices. At the same time, expectations for another record corn harvest in South America continue to limit the upside potential. This is the Red River Farm Network.
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4: Monday, July 6th. Good morning. It is time for Livestock Markets. I'm Don Wick on the Red River Farm Network. Of course, markets were closed Friday, an extended three-day holiday weekend. Live cattle futures closed with losses of 205 to 260 on Thursday. August was down 660 on the week. The live cattle August, 239.22, down 260. October, 234.30, down 242. The export sales data from USDA showing beef sales for 2026 at 126,000 metric ton. That's for the week ending June 25th. That's a calendar year high. Feeder cattle for August, 360.62, down 352. October feeder cattle down 372 at 355.57. Lean hogs were mixed. The front month's rallying a half dollar to as much as $1.70. Deferreds down as much as 30 cents. The July hogs at 93.85, a half dollar higher. October, 52 higher at 82.05. The weekly export data for pork, 38,000 metric tons sold for the week ending June 25th. That is a 9-week high. Really a quiet trade on Thursday. Tommy Grisafi of Ag Bull Trading has a recap.
13: Livestock opened up, traded down, made new lows, traded all the way to the highs, settled right in there. Nothing too excited to quote up here in live cattle, feeder cattle, and hogs. But interesting price action. If you start to look at the charts, some of those markets are starting to move sideways.
4: Crude oil prices continuing to weaken with some projections that prices could fall back near $60 per barrel. That certainly would increase disposable income and maintain demand for beef and other proteins. Cash cattle, we saw 403 in the dress markets, live cattle at 255 to 256, weaker money being seen. USDA steer carcass weight showed weights of 968 this past week compared to same way the previous week, 931 was where we were 1 year ago. Beef cutouts, choice carcasses down hard, 396 at 387.07. Again, that's for choice. Selects 415 lower at 367.43. The spread between choice and select cuts just under $20. Slaughter cows last week, the trade was mostly $2 lower to $2 higher. Iowa Southern Minnesota hogs, $95.93, the weighted average price on Thursday. That market down by $1.13. In the dairy markets, cheese unchanged for barrels, blocks a quarter penny higher. Class 3 milk futures not doing a whole lot. August down 6 cents at $16.07 per hundred weight. September, $16.75, it's down 3. I'm Don Wick. This is the Red River Farm Network. 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Topics for the morning session include a wheat, barley, and oat variety update, an insect update, IDC and soybeans, small grain diseases, and subsurface drainage. The afternoon program focuses on sugar beets, ranging from disease management to herbicide, insecticide, and fungicide mixtures. The Northwest Research and Outreach Center, Crops and Soils Day, with the latest research for the region, Wednesday, July 15th. Preaxor fungicide from BASF delivers the longest-lasting disease protection. 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
0: Severe weather warning. Heavy rains are approaching. Let's get an update from our field reporter in Wheatville. Gary, how you doing out there?
5: Actually, pretty great. Storm's rolling in, but these wheat fields are protected with Spherex fungicide, so not much to report on out here. Back to you, Ted.
0: I guess you can forget the forecast with Spherex fungicide from BASF. 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
4: 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I'm Don Wick, along with Jamie Dickerman and Chloe Wadd. Keep an eye on the weather as an active pattern settles into the region. A line of thunderstorms stretching from southern Manhattan.

0: Hours, Little Missouri in west central North Dakota, 1.87 inches. Crosby, North Dakota, 47 hundredths, 43 hundredths at Alexander, North Dakota. Watford City with 21 hundredths.
1: Forecasters increasingly warning that a strong to potentially mega El Nino could develop later this year, creating major implications for global agriculture. While improved moisture could benefit parts of the U.S. and South America, analysts say the greatest production risks are in Australia, Southeast Asia, and India, where heat and dryness could reduce wheat, sugar, palm oil, and rice production. Combined with already high fertilizer costs and tight input supplies, the evolving weather pattern could reshape global grain and oilseed markets well into 2027.
2: Congress remains on a break this week. When lawmakers return to Washington 1 week from today, they'll have a full plate. For agriculture priorities, include a supplemental assistance package, the Farm Bill, and year-round E15. Senate Agriculture Committee ranking member Amy Klobuchar believes the Farm Bill could be passed before the August recess.
3: It could, yes. And where there's a will, there's a way. At least we could get it through the committee.
2: Congress also needs to finish work on the fiscal year 2027 spending bills. The House has approved the Ag Appropriations Bill, but Senate action has stalled. That increases the odds for Congress for the continuing resolution.
0: House Agriculture Committee Chair Glenn G.T. Thompson's Ag Labor Reform Bill is getting a thumbs down from the powerful United Food and Commercial Workers Union. UFCW President Milton Jones said the expanded use of the H-2A visa program could potentially displace workers in the meat and poultry processing sector. Milton said the influx of foreign workers would negatively impact wages and threaten the U.S. food supply.
1: After receiving warnings from the Islamic Revolutionary Guard, 8 ships were turned away from the Strait of Hormuz on Saturday. The flow of ships dropped further on Sunday. Meanwhile, a large number of ships stuck in the region have started to use a southern route close to the shores of Oman to avoid any issues with Iran. France and the United Kingdom have announced plans to send a naval force to the Gulf to clear mines. However, the Iranian Foreign Ministry says this was unjustified interference in their affair.
2: OPEC and its alliances are increasing oil production again as shipping through the Strait of Hormuz continues to recover. The producer group plans to add 188,000 barrels per day in August, marking the fifth straight monthly production increase. As Gulf exporters restore output flowing the Iran conflict, analysts say growing supplies could keep a lid on energy prices.
0: North American trade is entering a new chapter after the Trump administration declined to extend the U.S.-Mexico-Canada agreement under its current terms. While the trade pact remains in effect through 2036, annual reviews and ongoing negotiations will shape its future. That's especially important for agriculture, with Canada and Mexico serving as the largest export markets for U.S. farm products. North Dakota Senator John Hoeven says securing fair trade terms for farmers and ranchers must remain the focus.
4: It's always about getting our producers the very best possible terms so that we can produce not only for the domestic market, but that we can export to and that we're treated fairly in those export markets.
0: The Trump administration says it wants to update the agreement by reducing trade deficits and strengthening North American manufacturing. U.S. Trade Representative Jamison Greer says negotiations with Canada and Mexico will continue, while farm groups are pressing all three countries to protect the reliable export markets that agriculture depends on. Reporting agriculture's business, you are in tune with the Red River Farm Network.
5: I'm Mark Oppold with your bottom line report as we reopen markets after the 4th of July holiday. Hope it was a great weekend for family and friends. I'll never get tired of seeing the red, white, and blue waving across the country. Well, we mentioned on our report last week that December corn historically reaches a top 10 to 15 days before the 4th of July or 10 to 15 days after. Last week's hot and mostly dry weather across a wide area, certainly noticed by the trade, lots of numbers last Tuesday ahead of the holiday break. We think this afternoon's weekly crop progress report we watch closely as well, and we would expect conditions to be no better than steady with last week. Livestock producers transport cattle and hogs early in the day and weather this time of year, and feedlot cattle, daily rates of gain reduced, so livestock and grain trade affected by weather as we move through July.

0: I'm Mark Oppold, wishing you a profitable day, profitable week ahead.
1: Farm news on the Red River Farm Network. Global food prices eased slightly in June as lower cereal, sugar, and dairy prices offset gains in meat and vegetable oils. The Food and Agriculture Organization says abundant wheat supplies from the Black Sea region and strong South American corn production pressure the grain prices. However, the agency warns the strengthening El Nino could still threaten crops in Australia, Southeast Asia, and India later this year, keeping the uncertainty in global agricultural markets.
2: The USDA has confirmed another case of New World screwworm in Crockett County, Texas, this time in a domestic sheep. The latest detection brings the total number of confirmed cases to 31. Federal and state animal health officials continue surveillance and control efforts to prevent the flesh-eating parasite from spreading and to protect the U.S. livestock producers.
3: The Minnesota State Cattlemen Association Summer Tour heads to Marshall on July 14th, showcasing a variety of cattle operations and agribusinesses across southwest Minnesota. Minnesota State Cattlemen's Association President Jake Thompson says the tour is designed to give producers and consumers a first-hand look at the state's beef industry.
4: We've got some really interesting stops. You got Loyson Farms, Triple C Feeders, Delaney Herefords. You got Weber Land and Cattle, which is located close to the Lake Benton. Coon Creek Cattle Company, ADM, which is located in Marshall, which develops a whole bunch of different feed additives and things like that. You can get to visit that plant. Relco, which develops science-based solutions to support animal health and plant health. And the Todd Muehlbrecht Voss Feeders, which is another feedlot. You get a really good variety of things.
3: Thompson says the event offers much more than cattle tours, with stops highlighting different production systems and businesses connected to the beef industry.
4: This is a little unique because it's a multifaceted operation. We're not just going to just go look at cattle. We're not just going to look just at cattle facilities, but we've got a little bit of everything with being able to see a 2,000-head feedlot to a purebred Hereford operation to where they make some feed and feed additives. A lot of different things. So we try to encompass a lot of different stuff to really pique interest of everybody.
1: In addition to weather, grain traders will be positioning for Friday's supply and demand report. The July report is the first look at the balance sheet with actual planted acreage data from the June 30th USDA acreage report. This report is also released at the start of the pollination phase for the corn crop.
2: The extreme heat wave continues in Europe. The World Health Organization has called it a once-in-a-generation heat wave, with Germany reporting 107 degrees Fahrenheit last week. Crop development has taken a hit. The impact on animal agriculture has also been severe, with hundreds of thousands of poultry dying due to the extreme heat.
3: Farmers for Soil Health and the Conservation Technology Information Center is hosting a farmer-led cover crops field day July 15th at the Ryan Huff Farm near Barnesville, Minnesota.
5: Yeah, I think, you know, primarily we're going to just start talking, about what we've done, what's worked, mostly what hasn't worked. I'm kind of a fan of, you know, we hear all these success stories, but I'm kind of a fan of sharing some of the failures, because I think I learn more and other people learn more from failures than we do successes. And so we'll talk about some of the things that haven't worked, try to help some people, you know, figure out what is the first step for them to introduce cover crops and into their rotation, where they can fit in and how they can do it on an economical basis as well.
3: Huff has used rye as a cover crop, calling it the easy button. However, numerous cover crop species have also been part of his plan.
5: I mean, we've planted turnips and radishes, and we've actually shifted more towards kale, which gives us a little more forage growth, above ground growth, and field peas, oats, barley, millet, if we're getting in an early August and an early harvest, which I think, you know, this year we might be in that, you know, first week of August harvesting those small grains this year. And so that gives us a wider window of growth so we can shift more towards some of those warmer season species like millet and sorghum sedan grass and buckwheat and really put on a lot of tonnage out there. So, but there's a lot of different options out there for.
3: Huff is featured in the Red River Farm Network podcast called Talking Conservation. That podcast and the details on the July 15th Cover Crops Field Day can all be found on the Red River Farm Network website. Reporting Agriculture's Business, you're listening to the Red River Farm Network.
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6: With corn and sugar beets, there's always a starter fertilizer option, which could have some replacement value where, you know, we've seen, especially with sugar beet, 3 gallons of 10-34-0 replacing about 60 units P205. Corn, you might be able to do some of the same thing, you know, maybe 5 gallon 10-34-0 and replacing about 40 units P205. So the other thing is then just to look at what crops. I mean, if you've been fertilizing soybean consistently, unless the phosphorus soil test, the Olson is below 7, I really don't see a whole lot of advantage for direct application. So it may be just better just to try to concentrate on small grains, corn, you know, sugar beet, some of those crops that might get a little bit more benefit from the phosphorus application.
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7: Here's your forecast from News Talk 1250 KBRF. Today, mostly sunny and hot with a high near 90, south wind 10 to 15 miles an hour. Chance of showers on the overnight with a low of 68. We could see some rain on Tuesday with a high of 84 tomorrow. Still rainy in the forecast through Wednesday with a high of 79. That's your forecast from News Talk 1250 KBRF.
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3: More information. Let's get an update on weather, and with that, Drew Lerner from World Weather Incorporated. Drew?
9: Good morning. It looks like we're going to see some unsettled weather taking place across the Dakotas and Minnesota as we move forward through this work week. Some shower and thunderstorm activity is quite likely, but I do not anticipate high volumes of rain in very many locations. Now, with that said, we do expect a few counties in Minnesota to perhaps see some strong to possibly locally intense thunderstorms popping up as early as later today, and we may see the precipitation repeat again in central parts of Minnesota as we get out into Tuesday night and early on Wednesday. But for the majority of the Dakotas, we do not expect to see quite as much rainfall of significance. There will be some showers around, but most of them will produce a trace to around 3 or 4 tenths of an inch of moisture, and probably the coverage will not be more than about 30%. For the most part, we do expect the temperatures to be the bigger star of the week, if you will. It's not necessarily going to be excessively hot right away. We'll be seasonably warm, but as we get into the weekend, we could easily see the temperatures becoming excessively warm, and that may accelerate drying across the area, and of course that will raise the concern over livestock health and also firm up the soil rather quickly. Now, today's temperatures will still be quite warm across the area. We expect to see highs in the 90s across a big part of the region. There will be some extremes over 100 degrees in parts of central and interior eastern South Dakota, and there may be some temperatures as cool as upper 80s in the northeast part of North Dakota. Now, tomorrow, everybody will begin to cool, except in South Dakota. We'll look for some 90s still occurring in east, central, and southeastern parts of that state. But everybody else is going to slip into some upper 70 and 80-degree temperatures. Now, most of those 70s will be in North Dakota and northwestern parts of Minnesota. On Wednesday, we'll still see 70s and 80s across a big part of the region, perhaps a few lower 90s in the Yankton to Sioux Falls, South Dakota area. And we'll start a new warming trend, though, as we get out towards Friday and Saturday. And it's really going to be Sunday of this coming weekend that we will see the hottest temperatures. Some of the afternoon highs at that point will likely reach up well over 100 degrees, especially in South Dakota, and we'll see 90s occurring in many other areas. Our nighttime temperatures this week are going to be primarily in the 60s, but there will be some 50-degree readings in northern parts of North Dakota, and there may also be some temperatures that stay up above 70 in southeastern parts of South Dakota and some southwestern portions of Minnesota. For the Red River Farm Network, I'm meteorologist Drew Lerner.
10: This is the Agricultural Law and Tax Report brought to you by Metrofol Bore from Helena, a controlled-release foliar fertilizer with boron. Enhance yield potential this summer with Metrofol Bore from Helena. I'm Roger McOwen. The Supreme Court ruled that when the EPA approves a pesticide label, states cannot use tort lawsuits to require different warnings. The case involved Roundup, where a Missouri jury awarded damages for a missing cancer warning despite EPA findings that it wasn't required. The court emphasized the state law cannot impose conflicting obligations when Congress requires national uniformity. Otherwise, manufacturers would face 50 different labeling standards. For agriculture, this provides critical certainty. Federal approval shouldn't be subjected to shifting state requirements that drive up costs. Justice Thomas agreed, but highlighted a broader concern of the growing reliance on administrative agencies to make law. This has been the Agricultural Law and Tax Report. I'm Roger McOwen.
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1: Welcome to Inside Agriculture on the Red River Farm Network. China says it's willing to work with the United States to expand two-way agricultural trade. Following recent trade talks, officials say both countries have agreed in principle to include some agricultural products in a reciprocal tariff reduction framework. China says purchases will still be driven by market demand, but the comments signal potential progress for U.S. farm exports.
2: According to University of Minnesota Extension entomologist Ian McRae, low numbers of soybean aphids have been showing up in aphid traps in several locations. Scouting typically doesn't kick in for soybean aphids this early in the season, but the extreme heat we're seeking this week can slow aphid development.
3: Global shipping giant Maersk is raising its profit outlook after stronger than expected demand and higher freight rates offset disruptions tied to the Middle East tensions. The company now expects container shipping demand to grow about 4% worldwide this year, with particularly strong business out of Eastern Asia. Maersk's improved forecast is another sign that global trade and shipping activity remains resilient despite the ongoing geopolitical uncertainty.
1: General Mills is stepping up cost-cutting efforts as it works to revive sales in a challenging consumer environment. The company posting stronger fourth-quarter results, but expects demand to remain sluggish, announcing a new $3 billion cost savings plan through 2030. General Mills says the savings will help offset inflation while funding new products, marketing, and promotions aimed at winning back shoppers.
2: Minnesota Attorney General Keith Ellison announced a settlement with three of the nation's largest egg producers after a multi-state investigation they found illegally coordinated to influence egg prices between 2022 and 2025. Under the agreement, the companies will donate more than 53 million eggs to food banks and nonprofit organizations nationwide, including about 2 million eggs in Minnesota. They will also pay $3.3 million to participating states, end alleged practice manipulation, and adopt new antitrust compliance measures.
3: Checking markets. Yes, we're back at it after a three-day holiday. We have the Minneapolis wheat September contract 6.5 higher at 625 and a quarter. Chicago wheat September 9.25 higher, and hard red winter wheat July, it's down 3.5 cents. July corn, 14.75 higher. We're at 439.75. New crop, 13 cents higher. And we're seeing big gains in soybeans here in the overnight trade. July, 1160, 28.25 higher. November new crop soybeans, 1182. That's 34.25 cents to the plus side. On the farm calendar, University of Minnesota Extension and the Minnesota Potato Growers Association hosting an irrigation and nutrient management field day. It'll be held Thursday at Sand Plain Research Farm at Becker, Minnesota. It's a 3 o'clock start. Northeast South Dakota, their Research Farm Field Day going on at South Shore. That'll be held on Thursday of this week. That'll be a 4 o'clock start for that event. And coming up 1 week from today, the Agronomy Seed Farm has their field day with NDSU. Again, that's 1 week from today, July 13th. This is the Red River Farm Network.
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13: News this hour from Town Hall. I'm Rich Thomason. Iran, Ukraine, and more. It's a packed agenda for this week's NATO summit in Turkey. President Trump departs Washington for Ankara later today.
14: Since Mark Rutte took over as NATO Secretary General nearly 2 years ago, he has spent much of his time trying to keep the U.S. committed to the world's biggest military alliance. Trump has long accused NATO allies for spending too little on defense. They have taken substantial steps to address those concerns, only to face fresh criticism after declining to join the war against Iran. This year's summit is being hosted by Turkish President Recep Tayyip Erdogan. His close relationship with Trump may help keep the American president at the table, but it's unlikely to mend the rifts. I'm Rika Ann Garcia.
13: Nearly 40 huge wildfires still going strong across the West, most of them scattered around Colorado, Utah, and New Mexico. Flooding's a concern from parts of the Midwest and New England, and while there has been a relief from the oppressive heat for many, some parts of the East still having to deal with the heat dome it's made for so much misery across such a vast area in recent days. What's this fascination with socialism and its sibling communism among so many younger Americans? Former Trump economic advisor Steve Moore says the record is very clear. It doesn't work. He adds that President Reagan was well aware of that.
15: Free enterprise and free markets work, and communism and socialism are a failure. And of course, he was 100% correct. That's what led to the collapse of the Soviet Union. It's, guess what? Socialism doesn't work. It's why the boat people left Cuba and risked their lives to come to the United States.
13: Moore speaking with the Salem Radio Network, confident that eventually the truth will win out. Wall Street traders will be getting back to work this morning following the long Independence Day holiday weekend, and the Dow will be opening at 52,900. That is a record high. More on these stories, townhall.com.
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13: They are massive, deadly, and destructive. Wildfires continue to rage across parts of Europe.
17: Some of the pictures that have been coming out of Greece are particularly grim. That's because the fire there started at a recycling plant, which has caused this thick, dark smoke over the city of Thessaloniki. In Portugal, it's been described as a monster wildfire that they're really struggling to contain now, and even Italy and Spain are having to send their firefighters over there to help them with that. All this, of course, is Spain is dealing with a wildfire of its own in the Catalonian region. The firefighters there have managed to create this 40-kilometer perimeter and contain it, box it in, which is rather impressive, but the residents there are still feeling very, very shaken.
13: And that's the BBC's Alfie Haversham. China's Navy test launching a long-range ballistic missile from one of its nuclear-powered submarines in the South Pacific. The New Zealand government says the missile was fired into a nuclear-free zone established in 1986. News and analysis, townhall.com. Securing the ballot box, that is high on the list of priorities for the top prosecutor in Texas.
18: Speaking with me, Texas Attorney General and Republican Senate candidate Ken Paxton discussed why he believes election integrity is critical to the future of the country.
19: Because if you cannot protect your elections, the left will take them over by cheating. And once they control it, then they control the apparatus. They'll never let you go. They'll cheat forever. And so it's very important that you maintain that election integrity and that we gain it back through things like the Save America Act. Because if we lose that, we are going to lose the country because nothing else will be done. We'll be stuck in elections that are not true and not fair.
18: Willie Nelson, Washington.
13: President Trump rings the opening bell for the New York Stock Exchange and the NASDAQ today. He will do so remotely from the Oval Office. The event is aimed at promoting the launch of Trump accounts, investment money that will benefit children born during Mr. Trump's current term in office. More on these stories.
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7: Here's your forecast from News Talk 1250 KBRF. Today, mostly sunny and hot with a high near 90, south wind 10 to 15 miles an hour. Chance of showers on the overnight with a low of 68. We could see some rain on Tuesday with a high of 84 tomorrow. Still rainy in the forecast through Wednesday with a high of 79. That's your forecast from News Talk 1250 KBRF.
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7: It's 7:06. Good Monday morning. Right now at our studios, we've got 70. As for wind, southeast around 12 miles an hour. 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And Roger over in the Henning area with 68 and 83 for Sunday's high. Here in Fergus Falls, we got up to 84 for the high yesterday. Compared to 1 year ago, July 6th, at a high of 77 and a 59 for the low last year. 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
22: For KBRFradio.com news, I'm News Director Derek Sidian. Two women were hurt when their jet skis collided on Pelican Lake over the 4th of July weekend. The Otter Tail County Sheriff's Office says the report came in at around 4:30 Friday afternoon. One female driver reported a possible back injury, and the other reported head and facial injuries. Both women were transported to Essentia Health in Detroit Lakes for treatment of their injuries, which were deemed non-life-threatening. Deputies say the two women were the only parties involved in the accident, and there is no suspicion of drug or alcohol use by either driver. Two people were injured in a rear-end accident in Todd County Sunday afternoon. State troopers say that at around 3:13, an SUV was northbound on U.S. Highway 71, attempting to make a westbound turn onto Abbott Street West, and a minivan was also northbound on Highway 71 when the two vehicles collided. The driver of the minivan, 56-year-old Giselle Longtine of Detroit Lakes, and the driver of the SUV, 22-year-old Madison Olson of Beardsley, were both transported to Astera Health for treatment of non-life-threatening injuries. The one passenger in the SUV was not hurt but was also transported. Troopers say alcohol use is not suspected. The incident remains under investigation.
0: The Minnesota Department of Transportation will host a public open house on Monday night, July 13th from 5 to 6:30 at the Breckenridge High School Auditorium to share information about the Highway 75-210 corridor study and gather feedback on potential design solutions to address safety and accessibility in Breckenridge. The study area includes Highway 75 from 334th Street north of Highway 210 through the city of Breckenridge to County Road 9 and Highway 210 from the Minnesota-North Dakota border to Highway 9. The study will identify community concerns and consider possible alternatives that could better suit residents, businesses, motorists, pedestrians, and bicyclists. MnDOT invites and encourages participation by all. For more information about the study, you can find the project website linked on kbrfradio.com. I'll be back with more KBRFradio.com news after this.
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0: 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The Minnesota Department of Agriculture is offering a free opportunity for farmers, residents, and businesses to safely dispose of unwanted pesticides. A waste pesticide collection event will be held in the morning of July 16th from 9 to 11 at CHS Ag Service in Yulin. The program accepts agricultural and household pesticides, including herbicides, insecticides, and fungicides. No pre-registration is required, and up to 300 pounds of eligible materials can be dropped off at no charge. The MDA says the program has collected more than 10 million pounds of waste pesticides since 1990. Last week's hot, humid weather is helping Minnesota crops thrive as the growing season moves into July. Lyon County organic farmer Carolyn Olson says the recent heat and rainfall are just what corn needs and are also helping crops recover from earlier hail damage and a dry start to the season. The latest USDA crop report shows 80% of Minnesota's corn and 78% of soybeans are rated in good to excellent condition. Corn development is running slightly ahead of the five-year average, while soybean blooming is also ahead of normal. University of Minnesota researchers urge caution with AI in nursing. As artificial intelligence becomes more common in Minnesota hospitals, U of M researchers say nurses must remain in control of patient care. A new study finds AI can help reduce paperwork, identify patients at risk for complications, and give nurses more time with patients. But researchers stress the technology should support, not replace, the clinical judgment, ethical decision-making, and compassionate care that define the nursing profession. Researchers also encourage nursing schools to expand AI training to prepare future nurses for the technology's growing role in healthcare. Soccer has been booming in central Minnesota over the last 10 years, and this year's World Cup in North America is expected to help grow the sport even more. Sartell Soccer Association Director of Coaching and Play Development Roy Snyder says it reminds him of the last time the World Cup was in the U.S.
24: I remember when I was a kid in 1994 watching the World Cup final being played just down the road from me in Pasadena, and the excitement of all of that happening in your home country, and then to have your home country doing well in the tournament is great too.
0: The next match for Team USA is tonight at 7 o'clock versus Belgium. 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
7: Here's your forecast from News Talk 1250 KBRF. Today, mostly sunny and hot, with a high near 90, south wind 10 to 15 miles an hour.
6: Chance of showers on the overnight with a low of 68. We could see some rain on Tuesday with a high of 84 tomorrow. Still rainy in the forecast through Wednesday with a high of 79. That's your forecast from News Talk 1250, KBRF.
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10: Minnesota News Network, I'm Tasha Radel. With one of the busiest travel weekends of the summer underway, spending a minute planning your route could save you plenty of time on the road. MnDOT's Ann Meyer.
11: This is going to let you see some of the various traffic impacts along your route statewide. 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
10: A Bemidji area man remains hospitalized after a serious boating crash on a northern Minnesota lake. Family members say Rick Carnes was fishing Tuesday night when another boat crashed into his, trapping him beneath the wreckage for about 30 minutes. Soccer has already been growing in popularity in the United States over the last 10 years. Sartell Soccer Association Director of Coaching and Player Development, Roy Snyder, says with this year's World Cup matches being played in North America, it's expected to boom even more. This is Emmett.
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13: With SRN News, I'm Rich Thomason in Washington. President Trump, who has pressed the NATO allies to spend more on defense, is getting ready to head to Turkey for the annual NATO summit. His agenda for the summit will include holding the allies' feet to the fire, pushing them to honor the previous commitments they made. The gathering to run through Wednesday. President will leave Washington later today. Russia's war on Ukraine will be among issues discussed at the meeting. Ukrainian President Zelensky will address the NATO allies. Overnight, Russia launched more deadly drone and missile strikes on Ukraine's capital city of Kiev. First, there was the dangerous and deadly heat. Now comes the rain, flooding rain, sweeping across parts of the Midwest, moving on into the east. Gas prices continue drifting lower. AAA's national average for a gallon of regular, $3.79. That's down a penny from yesterday. Dow futures are down 18 points. NASDAQ futures up 314. More details, srnnews.com.
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6: It's 7:19. Good Monday morning. 72 already. Humidity 94%. Southeast wind at 12 miles an hour. Up to 90 for the high today. And then some rain possible tonight through Wednesday. Then some more sunshine to close out the week. A little on the cool side, too. If 81 and 83 feel cool to you compared to 90 with all that humidity, it might. More news headlines before we get to talking sports with Craig Olson. A 4th of July speech by President Trump is generating debate after a statement about the Declaration of Independence. Speaking at a rain-delayed Independence Day celebration, Trump said the Declaration tells Americans that, quote, we are all made in the image of one almighty God. Fact-checkers quickly noted that phrase does not appear in the Declaration of Independence. The founding document states that, quote, all men are created equal and are, quote, endowed by their creator with certain unalienable rights, but does not say that people are made in God's image. A video of the remarks spread widely online, prompting criticism from commentators across the political spectrum and renewed discussion about the nation's founding text. An Arizona man facing federal charges after authorities say he spent nearly a decade living illegally in a national forest while leaving behind massive amounts of trash. Federal officials say 65-year-old Mark Aaron Gatz had been living in Arizona's Tonto National Forest for about 8 years. Investigators discovered what they described as one of the worst residential cases they had seen, with roughly 1,000 pounds of debris scattered across the area. According to court documents, the trash included tires, oil containers, bike frames, lumber, barrels, and household items spread over nearly an acre of forest land. Authorities say the campsite also contained structures, fire pits, and a makeshift cooking area. Gatz was arrested June 25th and reportedly had multiple outstanding warrants related to previous forest violations, including unauthorized residency, illegal structures, and fire-related offenses. If convicted, he could face up to 5 years in prison. The White House is escalating its battle over how American history is presented, releasing a report that sharply criticizes leaders at the Smithsonian Institution. The report claims the Smithsonian, particularly the National Museum of American History, has been taken over by what it calls, quote, radical activist ideology, and can no longer be trusted to tell the nation's story fairly. The findings are part of President Trump's broader effort to reshape major cultural institutions and eliminate what he describes as divisive or politically driven historical narratives. The Smithsonian has not publicly responded, but Secretary Lonnie Bunch recently defended the institution's approach, saying that America's strength comes from acknowledging its full history rather than avoiding difficult chapters. Critics of the administration argue that the move attempts or amounts to an attempt to rewrite history, while supporters say the museum should focus more on national unity and shared values. The report could signal further efforts by the administration to influence exhibits and leadership at some of the country's most prominent museums. Dangerous heat wave is being blamed for at least 25 suspected deaths in New Jersey following a sweltering 4th of July weekend. State officials say many of the victims were found in homes without air conditioning, while others were discovered outdoors or in parked vehicles. The extreme heat was followed by a powerful thunderstorm that knocked out electricity to nearly 300,000 customers in New Jersey and brought wind gusts of up to 80 miles an hour. Meteorologists warn that the weather threat is not over. More severe storms, flash flooding, and damaging winds and lightning possible across parts of the mid-Atlantic and northeast. The heat shattered records across the East Coast, some cities topping 100 degrees, Atlantic City reaching 106. Authorities urging residents to stay hydrated, avoid prolonged outdoor activity, and monitor weather alerts as conditions remain dangerous in parts of the region. Taylor Swift and Travis Kelce were wed Friday at New York's Madison Square Garden before roughly 1,000 guests, including Paul McCartney, Tom Hanks, Steven Spielberg, Emma Stone, Conan O'Brien, Brad Pitt, and many more. Those lucky enough to score invitations were sent watermarked digital invites that came with non-disclosure agreements and contained very few details. 725, 72 at our Fergus Falls studios. Sunny and hot, expecting a high today of 90. Time for Talkin' Sports as we welcome Craig Olson to the show after our 4th of July weekend. Welcome back, Craig.
2: Thank you, Greg. Good morning. Hope you had a restful vacation or time off over the 4th.
6: Oh, yeah.
2: It seems like you get a weekend like that, and it's so scheduled that you feel more tired after it than, you know, than going into it.
6: Yeah. The older I get, the harder it is to take a vacation. All the work that goes into being gone, it's easier just to not go.
2: Isn't that the truth?
6: Aren't I a wet blanket? Wow.
2: You're right, though. You know, I've experienced that, too. It's just part of the process, I guess. But
6: Spuds McKenzie, the party guy over here. I'm just going to stay. You go have a good time.
2: Yeah. Oh, my. You know, we missed out on a possible historic event yesterday because managers in baseball now don't let their pitchers get a complete game, even if they have a perfect game going. And there was one yesterday through seven innings. Yuri Perez, 23-year-old for the Miami Marlins, had a perfect game through seven innings yesterday. And, you know, a perfect game is, well, it's so rare. I mean, there have been only 24 perfect games in league history, major league history. Okay, that's not many. And each of them authored by a single pitcher. So no combined perfect games. There are a lot of combined no-hitters where the bullpen contributes also to the starting pitcher's efforts. But yesterday, Yuri Perez was pulled after seven innings. Of course, the magic number, you know, you get close to 100 pitches and they're going to pull you out. And yesterday he was over 90. And Perez was quick to defend his manager, Clayton McCullough, who pulled him only six outs from pitching the first perfect game in franchise history, because Perez said they had a plan going in, and that was, you know, right around 90 pitches or so, and that would be his day. Now, in a defense of McCullough also, Perez is coming off an injury. It's only his third start since he returned from a leg injury, so they were kind of protecting his health also. They need him. Marlins are having a great year at 49 and 42, and they need him for the stretch drive. So there was a lot more at stake in the mind of McCullough, the manager, and his team than getting Yuri Perez into baseball immortality with a perfect game. So they pulled him. And, of course, as you might imagine, and this was the A's were playing the Marlins, and they were hosting the game. And the A's fans didn't like it. They were booing. Hey, we want to see a perfect game. Our team's getting whipped here. They were behind 8-0 at the time, and they pulled Perez, and all of a sudden the A's find life at the plate. And the Marlins had to hold on for a 9-8 victory. But I think back to when I grew up and watching baseball and through the years, and some of the pitchers like Nolan Ryan and Burt Blyleven and some of these great pitchers that threw 150 pitches in a game regularly. And I think it's really strange the way pitching strategy has evolved involving the starting pitchers primarily, where all of a sudden, you know, 100 pitches is enough. 6 innings is what we expect from you. You don't have to finish what you started. It's a whole different mentality. And a lot of that, of course, is the money that's involved. You don't want to risk your starting pitchers getting injured by throwing too many pitches or too long or whatever. But, you know, the numbers don't support that theory because there are more pitchers on the injured list now for longer periods of time than there have ever been in the history of the game.
6: Mm.
2: And I think the money is, I don't understand it all.
6: Greg Olson with the gotcha statistic.
2: Well, that's...
6: Do you call that a gotcha? That makes sense.
2: It does. Just you look at it and you go, why is this happening? And, you know, all you have to do, if you got Blylevin and Nolan Ryan together and started a conversation on this topic, I guarantee you they would all be saying the same thing. Jack Morris, any of those old veterans that, you know, threw so many innings, and they stayed off the injured list.
6: Hmm.
2: So I don't get it. And, it, you know, as a fan, I mean, how fun would that be to see a perfect game? You got all those fans. It just shows you the team that's getting no hit there, a perfect game against them. They're booing like, hey, wait a minute. This is baseball history. Don't do this.
6: Yeah.
2: So, anyway, I just had to start with that because it is so strange. But, yeah, if I had it. And the thing that I always say, too, Greg, if a starting pitcher's dominating you, you know, why, if I'm the manager, why would I pull him out and give the other team hope? Because look what happened. You go to your bullpen, and all of a sudden, the other team says, oh, good, Perez is out. Maybe we can do something against this guy. And they did. But, yeah, there's my pontificating for the day on that topic. Now I'll give you the rest of the story, as Paul Harvey used to say.
6: Sure.
2: What? Oh, let's just take a quick break, right, and then I'll come back and tell you how the Twins came out. They had a good weekend in New York.
6: A little cleanse the palate, as they say.
2: There you go.
6: For the next course. 7:31, our Talkin' Sports with Craig Olson, brought to you by Smith & Sam Limited at 72 right now.
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6: And right back to Craig Olson talking sports at 7:32. Good Monday morning.
2: Joe Ryan sure looked good yesterday, Greg. He scattered 3 hits over 7 scoreless innings, and the Twins won a series at Yankee Stadium for the first time since 2014. 6-1 victory that sent New York to its 9th loss in 10 games on Sunday. Ryan is now 6-5. He walked one and tied his season high with 9 strikeouts. The All-Star right-hander also became the first Twin to pitch at least 7 scoreless innings for Minnesota at Yankee Stadium since Johan Santana back on July 27th of 2005. That has not been a good place for the Twins over the years, of course. The Twins outscored the Yankees 17-5 in the final 2 games of the series after going 1-for-12 with runners in scoring position on Friday. Byron Buxton left the game after re-aggravating a previous hip injury as he was caught stealing second base in the first inning of that game. Brooks Lee had 3 hits, including an RBI single. And the Yankees have allowed 29 unearned runs in their last 15 games. They are not playing like the Yankees. And, of course, they've got some injuries, most notably Aaron Judge has been out for quite a while and will be out until sometime in August. So the Twins, after that very good road trip, will come home to host The Cleveland Guardians in three games starting tomorrow. They get today off. Taj Bradley, who has seven wins, will start in that game against left-hander Joey Cantillo in the opener of the three-game series against the Guardians. So the Twins, with a great week and a great weekend in New York, they find themselves at 44-47, three games under 500 and four games behind the Chicago White Sox in the American League Central standings. So we learned over the weekend that Byron Buxton will start in the All-Star game if he's healthy. He was voted in, and Joe Ryan will also be back on the All-Star roster. They are the two representatives for the Twins, as they were last year. And tonight, big World Cup action with the Team USA in action against Belgium. And the news yesterday, the red card was suspended, so they'll have the U.S. will have Fuller and Balogun for the game tonight. And that's a reversal of the decision after he was issued that red card in their last game. So
6: whole world's talking about that.
2: They will be all day and tonight and beyond. So,
6: and if you missed it, Craig, July 4th at the Nathan's famous 4th of July hot dog eating contest.
2: Oh, yes.
6: Coney Island, 90 degrees. And Joey, Jaws Chestnut, 18th mustard belt win.
2: Ugh.
6: He downed 66 hot dogs in 10 minutes.
2: How is that even possible?
6: Yeah, you watch it like you watch a car accident, I think. You just kind of can't look away, but you can't not. Second place, the runner-up, only 850, Patrick Bertoli. And then in the female division, Mickey Sudo, she won her 12th mustard belt. She's 40, and she ate 38.75 hot dogs. And when you see her, like, where's all that going? Because she's smaller.
2: I don't understand the appeal to get into one of those to begin with. I mean, I like hot dogs. Give me a dog at the game. That's great. But
6: it's a whole. I think it's beyond just do you like hot dogs. It's this competitive eating. It's a culture. It's got community, fan bases. You know, the followers.
2: Sure.
6: You have, you know, just like you like Johnny U as your favorite. You know, some youngster has a Joey Jaws Chestnut shirt, something to aspire to.
2: Now, my question is this the only event that he participates in, or are there other contests like this?
6: I can find out about it. You think somebody with that level, he's probably doing at least one or two.
2: You would think so.
6: Yeah. And does he ever just have a hot dog for fun? Like go to a ball game?
2: Yeah, he goes to a ball game and his friend says, "Yeah, I'll buy a hot dog, Joey." Yeah. No,
6: it's gone before he even gets back to his seat.
2: Exactly.
6: Slow down.
2: But I would think state fairs or county fairs or somewhere they would have a hot dog eating contest, you know, and bring Joey in and.
6: I did a pie eating contest years ago. It was a radio promotion. It was over there at the mall. And it wasn't as simple as it sounds. It was a hands behind your back thing, so you get messy. That was the part. If I had my hands, I might have been able to do okay. But what we ended up doing, and all it was just a pie crust filled with filling pudding. So it was just a mess.
2: A mess.
6: Yeah.
2: And that's what it was designed to be. The way it sounds.
6: Don't even know who won, but sorry, Mr. Janitor, for that one.
2: Oh boy. Yeah.
6: So all right.
2: All right. Well, now I'm hungry for one hot dog. So
6: at least one, for starters. Yeah. Well, Craig, thanks for the update on this Monday morning, and we will do it again tomorrow.
2: Sounds good, Greg.
6: Talking Sports brought to you by Smith and Sem Limited. Getting right into the news here on your Monday morning. 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
5: 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Two women were hurt when their jet skis collided on Pelican Lake over the 4th of July weekend. The Otter Tail County Sheriff's Office says the report came in at around 4:30 Friday afternoon. One female driver reported a possible back injury, and the other reported head and facial injuries.
0: Both women were transported to Essentia Health in Detroit Lakes for treatment of their injuries, which were deemed non-life-threatening. Deputies say the two women were the only parties involved in the accident, and there is no suspicion of drug or alcohol use by either driver. Two people were injured in a rear-end accident in Todd County Sunday afternoon. State troopers say that at around 3:13, an SUV was northbound on U.S. Highway 71, attempting to make a westbound turn onto Abbott Street West, and a minivan was also northbound on Highway 71 when the two vehicles collided. The driver of the minivan, 56-year-old Giselle Longtine of Detroit Lakes, and the driver of the SUV, 22-year-old Madison Olson of Beardsley, were both transported to Astera Health for treatment of non-life-threatening injuries. The one passenger in the SUV was not hurt but was also transported. Troopers say alcohol use is not suspected. The incident remains under investigation.

0: 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MnDOT invites and encourages participation by all. 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
0: KBRFradio.com news continues. The Minnesota Department of Agriculture is offering a free opportunity for farmers, residents, and businesses to safely dispose of unwanted pesticides. A waste pesticide collection event will be held in the morning of July 16th from 9 to 11 at CHS Ag Service in Yulin. The program accepts agricultural and household pesticides, including herbicides, insecticides, and fungicides. No pre-registration is required, and up to 300 pounds of eligible materials can be dropped off at no charge. The MDA says the program has collected more than 10 million pounds of waste pesticides since 1990. Last week's hot, humid weather is helping Minnesota crops thrive as the growing season moves into July. Lyon County organic farmer Carolyn Olson says the recent heat and rainfall are just what corn needs and are also helping crops recover from earlier hail damage and a dry start to the season. The latest USDA crop report shows 80% of Minnesota's corn and 78% of soybeans are rated in good to excellent condition. Corn development is running slightly ahead of the five-year average, while soybean blooming is also ahead of normal. University of Minnesota researchers urge caution with AI in nursing. As artificial intelligence becomes more common in Minnesota hospitals, U of M researchers say nurses must remain in control of patient care. A new study finds AI can help reduce paperwork, identify patients at risk for complications, and give nurses more time with patients. But researchers stress the technology should support, not replace, the clinical judgment, ethical decision-making, and compassionate care that define the nursing profession. Researchers also encourage nursing schools to expand AI training to prepare future nurses for the technology's growing role in healthcare. Soccer has been booming in central Minnesota over the last 10 years, and this year's World Cup in North America is expected to help grow the sport even more. Sartell Soccer Association Director of Coaching and Play Development, Roy Snyder, says it reminds him of the last time the World Cup was in the U.S.
4: I remember when I was a kid in 1994 watching the World Cup final being played just down the road from me in Pasadena, and the excitement of all of that happening in your home country, and then to have your home country doing well in the tournament is great, too.
0: The next match for Team USA is tonight at 7 o'clock versus Belgium. 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
5: Here's your forecast from News Talk 1250 KBRF. Today, mostly sunny and hot with a high near 90, south wind 10 to 15 miles an hour. Chance of showers on the overnight with a low of 68. We could see some rain on Tuesday with a high of 84 tomorrow. Still rainy in the forecast through Wednesday with a high of 79. That's your forecast from News Talk 1250 KBRF.
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8: FRN News, I'm Rich Thomason in Washington. Iran, Ukraine, and more. It's a packed agenda for this week's NATO summit in Turkey. President Trump departs Washington for Ankara later today, and he will be front and center.

0: at the gathering.
1: Since Mark Rutte took over as NATO Secretary General nearly 2 years ago, he has spent much of his time trying to keep the U.S. committed to the world's biggest military alliance. Trump has long accused NATO allies for spending too little on defense. They have taken substantial steps to address those concerns, only to face fresh criticism after declining to join the war against Iran. This year's summit is being hosted by Turkish President Recep Tayyip Erdogan. His close relationship with Trump may help keep the American president at the table, but it's unlikely to mend the rifts. I'm Rika Ann Garcia.
0: Nearly 40 huge wildfires are still going strong across the West, most of them scattered around Colorado, Utah, New Mexico. Flooding a concern from parts of the Midwest and New England. And while there has been relief from the oppressive heat for many, some parts of the East still dealing with that heat dome that's made for so much misery across such a vast area in recent days. What is this fascination with socialism and its sibling communism among so many younger Americans? Former Trump economic advisor Steve Moore says record is very clear, adding that President Reagan was well aware of that.
2: Free enterprise and free markets work, and communism and socialism are a failure. And of course, he was 100% correct. That's what led to the collapse of the Soviet Union. It's, guess what? Socialism doesn't work. It's why the boat people left Cuba and risked their lives to come to the United States.
0: Moore, speaking with the Salem Radio Network, confident that eventually the truth will win out. Wall Street getting back to work this morning following the long holiday weekend. The Dow opens at 52,900. That is a record high. This is SRN News.
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6: With the Wall Street Business Report, I'm Bill Alexander. A record-breaking 72.2 million Americans traveled for the 4th of July weekend. Extreme summer heat caused delays and high traffic volumes. The nation's airports were packed. Tesla's Robotaxi is available in Miami as the electric vehicle maker looks to expand its autonomous ride-hailing operations. The expansion highlights Tesla's efforts to increase adoption of its self-driving software, a version of which it uses in the Robotaxis, and a key part of CEO Elon Musk's shift from electric vehicles to AI and robotics. Nike Incorporated is being sued for trademark infringement by 7-Eleven over the sportswear company's plans to release a sneaker bearing the signature colors of the convenience store chain. The shoes were scheduled to be released on July 11th, the same day the chain is hosting 7-Eleven Day and Free Slurpee Day. For the Wall Street Business Report, I'm Bill Alexander in Washington.
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8: Hey, Twins territory, it's Chris Atterbury. Well-deserved off day for the Twins after a 4-2 road trip and another series win, this time in New York. Tomorrow, though, we get down to business in the American League Central. It's a 6 o'clock pregame at 6:40 first pitch. It's also Dan Gladden's birthday, so join us, won't you? Right here on your home for Twins baseball.
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12: 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A law change in 2025 requires some people who operate motorboats, including personal watercraft, to have a valid watercraft operator's permit. 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This year, any boater born after June 30th, 2000 needs to get a permit, and youth 12 years or older must get a permit. The requirement will gradually expand to older age groups through 2028. This phased-in law is designed to make boating safer by ensuring everyone operating a motorized watercraft knows the rules and is properly trained. You can find online courses and other options on the DNR website.
13: 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This has been a Natural Resources Minute from the Minnesota DNR.
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23: The U.S. Forest Service is proposing some permit cancellation changes for the Boundary Waters Canoe Area Wilderness. There's a public comment period through Wednesday, July 22nd. More details when we return, but first...
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23: Officials with the Superior National Forest say the proposed changes to the Boundary Waters Canoe Area Wilderness Permit Cancellation Policy would make more unused permits available for the public. The Forest Service says the possible changes would also provide greater certainty for outfitters and other businesses that depend on wilderness visitors. The new guidelines would encourage permit holders to cancel unused reservations earlier. That would allow those permits to be returned to the reservation system with enough lead time so other visitors could use them. The public comment period runs through July 22nd. Under the possible new policy, visitors who cancel permits more than 28 days before their entry date would receive 50% of their deposit back. Those who cancel between 28 and 3 days before entry would receive a 25% refund. Permit holders who cancel within 2 days of their scheduled entry would forfeit their deposit. Forest Service officials say the proposal is intended to address a growing number of late cancellations and no-shows who leave limited entry permits unused during the peak wilderness season.
22: This has been from the pages of the Outdoor News. Learn more at outdoornews.com.
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26: 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The bright choice in quality. 73 right now. Southeast wind at 12 miles an hour. Sunny, hot, and 90 today. 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
0: With SRN Sports, I'm Ken Lorman. The United States is aiming for back-to-back World Cup knockout wins for the first time. The U.S. last beat Belgium at the World Cup in 2014, losing 2-1 in extra time.
1: American soccer standout for Lauren Balogun, who previously got a one-game suspension, will be allowed to play in tonight's showdown with Belgium after all. FIFA lifting his one-day suspension. President Trump says it is the right call.
0: Correspondent Rich Thomason reports a quarterfinal spot with Spain or Portugal is at stake. Norway heads into the World Cup quarterfinals for the first time, 2-1 victors over Brazil. England beat Mexico. And how about this? Naomi Osaka reaches the Wimbledon quarterfinals. She's there for the first time. This is SRN Sports.
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8: Hey, Twins territory, it's Chris Atterbury. Well-deserved off day for the Twins after a 4-2 road trip and another series win, this time in New York. Tomorrow, though, when we get down to business in the American League Central, it's a 6 o'clock pregame at 6:40 first pitch. It's also Dan Gladden's birthday, so join us, won't you? Right here on your home for Twins baseball.
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2: This is MNN Sports. I'm Mike Grimm. Twins ace pitcher Joe Ryan validated his inclusion on the 2026 Major League Baseball All-Star roster by tossing a gem at Yankee Stadium yesterday. The right-hander threw 7 shutout innings, allowing just 3 hits. He struck out 9 and walked 1 in a 6-1 Minnesota win over New York. Twins manager Derek Shelton.
3: As close to the best as we've seen him bouncing back, you know, especially against a lineup like that, you know, ending a road trip, but outstanding. Execution of fastball, we have 2 runners at second base the whole day, just overall in command of everything.
2: Ryan improved to 6-5 on the year. Royce Lewis had 2 hits and drove home 2. The Twins are off tonight. They'll open a 3-game home series against Cleveland at Target Field tomorrow night. The AAA Saints lost in St. Paul yesterday to Buffalo, that final 8-3. And the Lynx are looking to bounce back from a Friday loss in New York. They've got a home game tonight against Connecticut at the Target Center, tipping at 7. This is MNN Sports.
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26: Here's your forecast from News Talk 1250 KBRF. Today, mostly sunny and hot with a high near 90, south wind 10 to 15 miles an hour. Chance of showers on the overnight with a low of 68. We could see some rain on Tuesday with a high of 84 tomorrow. Still rainy in the forecast through Wednesday with a high of 79. That's your forecast from News Talk 1250 KBRF.
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1: Breaking news this hour from Town Hall. I'm Rich Thomason. A court appearance this week for the accused killer of a rising star of the conservative movement.
7: A five-day preliminary hearing is scheduled to start Monday for Tyler Robinson, the 23-year-old man accused of assassinating Charlie Kirk last September 10th, while Kirk was addressing a crowd of thousands at Utah Valley University. Kirk's widow and parents are expected to be in court in Utah, and the hearing will be live-streamed. The proceedings focus on whether there's enough evidence to try Robinson for aggravated murder, and whether the death penalty is warranted, which the prosecution is requesting. They say DNA consistent with Robinson's was found on the trigger of the rifle used to kill Kirk, as well as the fired cartridge casing, two unfired cartridges, and a towel used to wrap the weapon. Robinson has not entered a plea. I'm Donna Warner.
1: At least two dozen deaths are blamed on the punishing heat wave that gripped such a large swath of the country.
0: After days of dangerous record-breaking heat across the East Coast, Southeast, and Southwest, officials are reporting a rising death toll and say many victims were found in homes without air conditioning. The storms left nearly 1 million customers across several states without power and raised the threat of flash flooding as scorching temperatures give way to the threat of powerful storms, widespread outages, and flooding concerns. Ken Lorman reporting.
1: Later this hour, President Trump will ring the Wall Street opening bell. He will do so remotely from the Oval Office. It's aimed at drawing attention to Trump accounts, encouraging investment on behalf of newborns. Later today, Mr. Trump departs for Turkey and the annual NATO summit. That will wrap up on Wednesday. Russia launched yet another drone and missile attack on Ukraine overnight. Hitting the capital, Kiev, the strikes killed at least 18 people, injured many more. More on these stories, townhall.com.
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1: International shipping, risky business in some parts of the world these days.
11: A cargo ship has come under attack off the coast of Yemen in the Red Sea. The United Kingdom Maritime Trade Operations Center reported the attack off of Yemen. The UK MTO says the ship was reportedly under attack by unknown armed assailants. The UK MTO also says authorities are investigating and no group immediately claimed the attack. Yemen's Houthi rebels have threatened to begin attacking ships again, though they have not been carrying out any attacks. Somali pirates also have been active further away in the Gulf of Aden recently. I'm Rika Ann Garcia.
1: The Philippine Senate has started the impeachment trial of Vice President Sara Duterte. Politically volatile event will unfold against backdrop of her bitter feud with President Ferdinand Marcos Jr. Thousands of police officers have been deployed to secure the Senate. News and analysis, townhall.com. The White House has a problem with those entrusted with overseeing the national treasure that's known as America's attic.
7: A report released late on Independence Day by the White House Domestic Policy Council calls leadership at the Smithsonian Institution radical activists who cannot be trusted, especially at the National Museum of American History. And the report indicates that President Donald Trump may be getting ready to install his own team. In March, Trump said he intended to force changes at the Smithsonian with an executive order targeting funding programs that advanced dismissive narratives and improper ideology. Donna Warner, Washington.
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13: Weather can shift quickly and sometimes become dangerous. Listen for the latest weather forecast and the latest reports from the Weather Spotter Network. 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
26: Here's your forecast from News Talk 1250 KBRF. Today, mostly sunny and hot with a high near 90, south wind 10 to 15 miles an hour. Chance of showers on the overnight with a low of 68. We could see some rain on Tuesday with a high of 84 tomorrow. Still rainy in the forecast through Wednesday with a high of 79. That's your forecast from News Talk 1250, KBRF.
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26: 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Yesterday got up to 84 for Sunday's high. 6 o'clock this morning, John in Pelican Rapids reporting 69, had a high of 92 yesterday. Roger in Henning at 6:45 reporting 68 after a high of 83 1 year ago. July 6th, our high was 77 with a low of 59. Air quality rated moderate today with a medium rated allergy forecast. 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
15: For KBRFradio.com news, I'm News Director Derek Sidian. Two women were hurt when their jet skis collided on Pelican Lake over the 4th of July weekend. The Ottertail County Sheriff's Office says the report came in at around 4:30 Friday afternoon. One female driver reported a possible back injury, and the other reported head and facial injuries. Both women were transported to Essentia Health in Detroit Lakes for treatment of their injuries, which were deemed non-life-threatening. Deputies say the two women were the only parties involved in the accident, and there is no suspicion of drug or alcohol use by either driver. Two people were injured in a rear-end accident in Todd County Sunday afternoon. State troopers say that at around 3:13, an SUV was northbound on U.S. Highway 71, attempting to make a westbound turn onto Abbott Street West, and a minivan was also northbound on Highway 71 when the two vehicles collided. The driver of the minivan, 56-year-old Giselle Longtine of Detroit Lakes, and the driver of the SUV, 22-year-old Madison Olson of Beardsley, were both transported to Astera Health for treatment of non-life-threatening injuries. The one passenger in the SUV was not hurt but was also transported. Troopers say alcohol use is not suspected. The incident remains under investigation. The Minnesota Department of Transportation will host a public open house on Monday night, July 13th from 5 to 6:30 at the Breckenridge High School Auditorium to share information about the Highway 75-210 corridor study and gather feedback on potential design solutions to address safety and accessibility in Breckenridge. The study area includes Highway 75 from 334th Street north of Highway 210, through the city of Breckenridge to County Road 9 and Highway 210 from the Minnesota-North Dakota border to Highway 9. The study will identify community concerns and consider possible alternatives that could better suit residents, businesses, motorists, pedestrians, and bicyclists. MnDOT invites and encourages participation by all. For more information about the study, You can find the project website linked on KBRFradio.com. I'll be back with more KBRFradio.com news after this.
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15: KBRFradio.com news continues. The Minnesota Department of Agriculture is offering a free opportunity for farmers, residents, and businesses to safely dispose of unwanted pesticides. A waste pesticide collection event will be held in the morning of July 16th from 9 to 11 at CHS Ag Service in Yulin. The program accepts agricultural and household pesticides, including herbicides, insecticides, and fungicides. No pre-registration is required, and up to 300 pounds of eligible materials can be dropped off at no charge. The MDA says the program has collected more than 10 million pounds of waste pesticides since 1990. Last week's hot, humid weather is helping Minnesota crops thrive as the growing season moves into July. Lyon County organic farmer Carolyn Olson says the recent heat and rainfall are just what corn needs and are also helping crops recover from earlier hail damage and a dry start to the season. The latest USDA crop report shows 80% of Minnesota's corn and 78% of soybeans are rated in good to excellent condition. Corn development is running slightly ahead of the five-year average, while soybean blooming is also ahead of normal. University of Minnesota researchers urge caution with AI in nursing. As artificial intelligence becomes more common in Minnesota hospitals, U of M researchers say nurses must remain in control of patient care. A new study finds AI can help reduce paperwork, identify patients at risk for complications, and give nurses more time with patients. But researchers stress the technology should support, not replace, the clinical judgment, ethical decision-making, and compassionate care that define the nursing profession. Researchers also encourage nursing schools to expand AI training to prepare future nurses for the technology's growing role in healthcare. Soccer has been booming in central Minnesota over the last 10 years, and this year's World Cup in North America is expected to help grow the sport even more. Sartell Soccer Association Director of Coaching and Play Development, Roy Snyder, says it reminds him of the last time the World Cup was in the U.S.
20: I remember when I was a kid in 1994 watching the World Cup final being played just down the road from me in Pasadena, and the excitement of all of that happening in your home country, and then to have your home country doing well in the tournament is great too.
15: The next match for Team USA is tonight at 7 o'clock versus Belgium. For KBRFradio.com news, I'm Derek Sidian. 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
26: Here's your forecast from News Talk 1250 KBRF. Today, mostly sunny and hot with a high near 90, south wind 10 to 15 miles an hour. Chance of showers on the overnight with a low of 68. We could see some rain on Tuesday with a high of 84 tomorrow. Still rainy in the forecast through Wednesday with a high of 79. That's your forecast from News Talk 1250 KBRF.
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4: Minnesota News Network, I'm Tasha Radel. Minnesota now requires all school districts and charter schools to start thinking of how they will implement an anonymous threat reporting system to prevent school violence. DFL Representative Carrie Ray Rauer of Coon Rapids says studies show this is a better system to prevent tragedies in the first place.
6: For mass school shootings where four or more are killed, is that shooters are insiders. So just hardening a school and, you know, the lockdown drills and the security isn't enough because they might be a student at that school.
4: Mesabi Metallics is moving closer to commercial operations in its new Iron Range mine and pellet plant after years of delays, bankruptcy, and ownership changes. The sport of soccer has already been growing in popularity in the United States over the last 10 years. Sartell Soccer Association Director of Coaching and Player Development, Roy Snyder, says with this year's World Cup matches being played in North America, it's expected to boom even more. This is MNN.
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1: RN News, I'm Rich Thomason in Washington. Iran, Ukraine, and more. It's a packed agenda for this week's NATO summit in Turkey. President Trump departs Washington for Ankara later today, and he will be front and center at the gathering.
11: Since Mark Rutte took over as NATO Secretary General nearly 2 years ago, he has spent much of his time trying to keep the U.S. committed to the world's biggest military alliance. Trump has long accused NATO allies for spending too little on defense. They have taken substantial steps to address those concerns, only to face fresh criticism after declining to join the war against Iran. This year's summit is being hosted by Turkish President Recep Tayyip Erdogan. His close relationship with Trump may help keep the American president at the table, but it's unlikely to mend the rifts. I'm Rika Ann Garcia.
1: Nearly 40 huge wildfires are still going strong across the West, most of them scattered around Colorado, Utah, New Mexico. Flooding a concern from parts of the Midwest and New England. And while there has been relief from the oppressive heat for many, some parts of the East still dealing with that heat dome that's made for so much misery across such a vast area in recent days. What is this fascination with socialism and its sibling communism among so many younger Americans? Former Trump economic advisor Steve Moore says record is very clear, adding that President Reagan was well aware of that.
23: Free enterprise and free markets work, and communism and socialism are a failure. And of course, he was 100% correct. That's what led to the collapse of the Soviet Union. It's, guess what? Socialism doesn't work. It's why the boat people left Cuba and risked their lives to come to the United States.
1: Moore, speaking with the Salem Radio Network, confident that eventually the truth will win out. Wall Street getting back to work this morning following the long holiday weekend. The Dow opens at 52,900. That is a record high. This is SRN News.
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24: Our goal is simple. 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We want fertilizer produced in America, and we want fertilizer delivered in America to American farmers. And by doing so, by opening up the market, obviously those prices will come down for our farmers.
9: Rollins says the current system is not reliable enough.
24: The vision by our president remains top of mind for all to empower, to build a future where our farmers are never, never beholden to foreign and even hostile nations to feed, to fuel, and to clothe our nation and the world.
9: Deputy Ag Secretary Stephen Vaden.
25: Farmers have been dealing with this for at least the past 5 to 6 years, and we're here to see to it that they will not be talking about it 5 and 6 years hence, because we're going to solve the problem by making strategic investments in projects that are shovel ready and that will produce fertilizers of all types in amounts that will be market significant and that will ensure that we have domestic production here in the United States.
9: Project proposals are due by August 17. That's Farm to Fork. I'm Daryl Anderson.
27: When I grow up, what should I be? A chef? I'd probably eat more than I cook. I could be a ballet dancer.
28: I'm not exactly graceful. I've got 2 left feet.
27: Literally. Or an astronaut. 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Or maybe I'm destined to give someone hope.
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8: This is MNN Sports. I'm Mike Grimm. Twins ace pitcher Joe Ryan validated his inclusion on the 2026 Major League Baseball All-Star roster by tossing a gem at Yankee Stadium yesterday. The right-hander threw seven shutout innings, allowing just three hits. He struck out nine and walked one in a 6-1 Minnesota win over New York. Twins manager Derek Shelton.
14: As close to the best as we've seen him bouncing back, you know, especially against a lineup like that. You know, ending a road trip, but outstanding execution of fastball. We have two runners at second base the whole day, just overall in command of everything.
8: Ryan improved to 6-5 on the year. Royce Lewis had two hits and drove home two. The Twins are off tonight. They'll open a three-game home series against Cleveland at Target Field tomorrow night. The AAA Saints lost in St. Paul yesterday to Buffalo, that final 8-3. And the Lynx are looking to bounce back from a Friday loss in New York. They've got a home game tonight against Connecticut at the Target Center, tipping at 7. 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
1: With SRN Sports, I'm Ken Lorman. The United States is aiming for back-to-back World Cup knockout wins for the first time. The U.S. last beat Belgium at the World Cup in 2014, losing 2-1 in extra time. American soccer standout Lauren Balogun, who previously got a one-game suspension, will be allowed to play in tonight's showdown with Belgium after all. FIFA lifting his one-day suspension. President Trump says it is the right call. Correspondent Rich Thomason reports a quarterfinal spot with Spain or Portugal is at stake. Norway heads into the World Cup quarterfinals for the first time, 2-1 victors over Brazil. England beat Mexico. And how about this? Naomi Osaka reaches the Wimbledon quarterfinals. She's there for the first time. This is SRN Sports.
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26: Hey, Twins territory, it's Chris Atterbury. Well-deserved off day for the Twins after a 4-2 road trip and another series win, this time in New York. Tomorrow, though, we get down to business in the American League Central. It's a 6 o'clock pregame at 6:40 first pitch. It's also Dan Gladden's birthday, so join us, won't you? Right here on your home for Twins baseball.
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3: Here's your forecast from News Talk 1250 KBRF. today, mostly sunny and hot with a high near 90. South wind, 10 to 15 miles an hour. Chance of showers on the overnight with a low of 68. We could see some rain on Tuesday with a high of 84 tomorrow. Still rainy in the forecast through Wednesday with a high of 79. That's your forecast from News Talk 1250, KBRF.
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0: Good morning. I'm Jamie Dickerman with a market update on the Red River Farm Network. September corn surging, flying above that 20-day moving average right now for a potential fourth consecutive higher finish. Differing weather forecasts for the first few weeks of July, but some see the possibility of a heat dome setting up over the Midwest in mid-July. This week features temperatures in the 90s. Widespread showers are expected in the southeast U.S. and from the northern plains into the upper Midwest. June rain was kind to the Corn Belt, with some areas receiving as much to 8 to 12 inches of rain, according to new sources. Perhaps more bullish is the return of the extreme heat wave in Western Europe. Limited rain chances again for France. Soybean futures soaring to begin the week. Spot August beans have now rallied close to 60 cents above the low set 4 days ago, touching that 100-day moving average. And that follows the soybeans dropping to a 21-month low last week. All three wheat futures markets higher to begin, with both Kansas City and Minneapolis heading for a fourth straight gain. Paris milling wheat futures gapping higher. Boosting wheat is the news. Saudi Arabia did purchase 661,000 metric tons of milling wheat over the weekend. Numbers right now, we're seeing September Minneapolis. We're up 5 3/4 now at 624.5. September Chicago's up 12 at 611.5. July KC now is down 3.5, 623.5. July corn is up 13, 438. We have the Dease corn up 13.5, 455. July beans up 28.25, 1160. November is up 33.25 at 1181. This is the Red River Farm Network.
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3: Here's your forecast from News Talk 1250 KBRF. Today, mostly sunny and hot with a high near 90. South wind, 10 to 15 miles an hour. Chance of showers on the overnight with a low of 68. We could see some rain on Tuesday with a high of 84 tomorrow. Still rainy in the forecast through Wednesday with a high of 79. That's your forecast from News Talk 1250, KBRF.
4: 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We're visiting with Corteva Portfolio Marketing Lead for Row Crop Fungicides, Madison Riggle. We know these foliar diseases can quickly take hold of a crop if those conditions are right. Talk to me about foreseeable fungicide. Why is that a strong option?
5: We're really excited. 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And foreseeable really provides growers a powerful tool to help control those key diseases and protect the crop. It's built on three powerful modes of action. So like giving that grower that confidence they'll have, you know, control over key diseases like the tar spot, southern rust, gray leaf spot, northern corn leaf blight, really being the corn focus, and Forcevo also being really strong with frog eye leaf spot. With that protection, in addition to what we say our novel SDHI, it has residual up to 30 days. So it really gives growers some extra protection on the back end through those critical growth stages that most competitive fungicides don't have. Farmers should definitely work with their local Corteva rep. In addition, they can also visit corteva.com/fungicidefacts for more information on Forcevo fungicide from Corteva AgriScience.
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2: 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pound black steers brought 532. 592 pound black steers brought 455. 765 pound black heifers brought 362. 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
6: Perhaps you've not heard of the Chippewa River. However, its drainage covers a large area of the upper Midwest.
12: The Chippewa goes all the way down to the Mississippi right around Pepin and not quite all the way up to Lake Superior. It's a pretty big chunk of land. It's on the western side of Wisconsin.
6: Olaf Lind at the Chippewa Valley Museum in Eau Claire, Wisconsin, says that area covers much of western Wisconsin. And as this museum points out, many people were living here for centuries before now.
12: There was a lot of population in the area pre-European settlement. You know, we want to make sure that we are doing a good job of letting people know that not only is that historically true, but that continues to be true.
6: As Europeans began moving into the area, an industry began to develop here. And that story is told within this museum complex.
12: We have an 1890s logging camp that's open seasonally in the summers called the Wisconsin Logging Museum, and we do a lot more of the logging story over there, and you get a real taste of what it might have been like to be in the logging camps.
6: Plus, this location sometimes plays host to a national championship.
12: We host the U.S. Open Chainsaw Sculpture Championship, doing large sculptures out of big tree pieces, and there's auctions every day, so there are people doing small pieces. The competitors are doing larger pieces, and there's an auction for the large pieces at the end.
6: That championship does move around, so it's not here every year, but it's an important part of the stories of past and present of the Chippewa Valley. Traveling the countryside in Eau Claire, Wisconsin, I'm Andrew McCray.
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1: 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Gary Johnson, age 81, of rural Henning, died January 10th at his home. 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And Dennis Bergerud, age 85, of Fergus Falls, died July 2nd at LB Homes. 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Visitation begins at 10. That's our funeral home announcements for the record. 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For the record is brought to you by the Fergus Falls Monument Company.
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3: 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One of the great pleasures of a summertime evening is watching fireflies put on their mating displays. And if you're especially observant, you may notice there is a pattern to their light show. The species most of us have in our backyards, the common eastern firefly, will randomly flash and fly up in an arc, making a J shape in the air. But other species behave differently. In isolated parts of the Appalachians, you'll find the genus Carolinus. Insects from that group have a unique synchronized flash. In early summer, folks travel from miles around to see their choreographed yellow-green glow. That's the Old Farmer's Almanac Radio Report. Learn more at almanac.com.
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5: Hey, Twins territory, it's Chris Atterbury. 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Tomorrow, though, we get down to business in the American League Central. It's a 6 o'clock pregame at 6:40 first pitch. It's also Dan Gladden's birthday, so join us, won't you? 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
2: 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Welcome to the Morning Watch, Minnesota's longest-running radio program, the devotional broadcast of the Fergus Falls congregations of the Evangelical Lutheran Church in America.
6: Good morning, Fergus Falls. This is Pastor Salim Qadarbai from Zion Lutheran Church. And I know it's a couple days after, but happy 4th of July. I hope you guys had a wonderful weekend with your family and friends. I wanted to say thank you to Bev Olson for sponsoring today's broadcast. And she is sponsoring it in memory of Florena Johnson. So thank you for the support of this ministry. Today's reading is from the same text that I preached on yesterday, and it's from Matthew chapter 11, but I'll start at verse 25. At that time, Jesus said, "I thank you, Father, Lord of heaven and earth, because you have hidden these things from the wise and the intelligent and have revealed them to infants. Yes, Father, for such was your gracious will."

0: All things have been handed over to me by my Father, and no one knows the Son except the Father, and no one knows the Father except the Son, and anyone to whom the Son chooses to reveal him. Come to me, all you who are weary and are carrying heavy burdens, and I will give you rest. Take my yoke upon you and learn from me, for I am gentle and humble in heart, and you will find rest for your souls. For my yoke is easy and my burden is light. The Gospel of the Lord. Praise to you, O Christ. You know, one thing that is really fascinating is that the translation you read can often open up the way we understand scriptures in new ways. And in my preaching, I've been using a different translation alongside of the one that I just read from. And in that, it doesn't necessarily refer to the word yoke, but rather it talks about Jesus walking with us side by side. And I think that brings such a different perspective to this text. The term yoke is understood to be of course we have the actual yoke that they used in farming, and as we know, there are several kinds of yokes. The one that is connected to one animal or beast of burden, if you will. And then there are those that are pulled by two, and they are yoked side by side. And I've often understood that to be what Jesus was saying, is that the yoke is not a singular yoke, but a double yoke in which we are on one side and Jesus is on the other. As I was preparing for the messages, I learned that the term yoke is also a rabbinic metaphor for the difficult but joyous task of obeying the law. The law is the word of God by which we're held accountable to how we treat one another. One of the things that was interesting is the use of the word infant. Now, us as English speakers hear the term infant and are immediately drawn to an image of a baby. But I want to just expand this a little bit because the term infant also was used to refer to those who Jesus considered to be the least of these. And earlier on in Matthew, especially in Matthew 5, when we read the Beatitudes, we are taught by Jesus who he considers to be the least of these. Blessed are the poor in spirit. Blessed are those who mourn. The meek. Those who are hungry and thirst for righteousness. The merciful. The pure in heart. The peacemakers. Those who are persecuted for the sake of righteousness. And people who are reviled and persecuted because of who they claim Jesus to be. So the least of these, the infants, are not are the people that Jesus would tell us are the ones that we forget, the ones that we put outside of our minds. And often it's starts with a larger umbrella of simply saying is, blessed are the poor. The poor have always been despised in society, it seems like. They've been around since the beginning of human civilization, but it seems like the more wealth that increases among people, the more the poor are, for a lack of a better term, despised. Now, I have used these verses to encourage people to say that, hey, you know, everything that's going on, just know that Christ is walking with you, that Christ shares the yoke that you carry, the burden that you carry with you. But as we read this text more, I'm realizing that maybe there's a nuance that we have missed. Jesus lightening the burden or walking alongside of us or giving rest to the weary is not talking to those of us who are stressed out because the engine on our boat has gone out, or the siding of our cabin needs to be replaced, or excuse me, the internet is not working, or we don't get cell phone reception at a resort that we've gone to. No. Jesus is talking specifically to those that we would call the poor, those who struggle, those who are trying to find a way to put the next meal on the table, trying to figure out how to pay their electric bills, trying to not get their water cut off, trying to make decisions about what to cut out so that rent can be paid, or figuring out who is going to be more lenient about a late payment, whether it's their medical bill or their bill at the pharmacy or their utilities. It is people who are living in that reality who often walk with a burden that sometimes feels can't be overcome. A burden that is often lonely because they are often not seen or acknowledged as viable contributors to the life of the society. Why don't they just work? Why do they rely on social safety nets? Why can't they just stop drinking or stop doing drugs? We have all these ways by which we condemn those whose stories we don't understand. But it is to them that Jesus says, come to me, all you who are weary and are carrying heavy burdens, and I will give you rest. Take my yoke upon you and learn from me, for I am gentle and humble in heart, and you will find rest for your souls. For my yoke is easy, and my burden is light. So, church, those who are experiencing loneliness, those who are in financial hardship, those who are struggling with their health, those who are trying to decide or figure out how to put food on the table, or how to get school supplies for their kids for next year, or those who are struggling to find a job, those who are unhoused and end up either living on friends' generosity and sleeping on couches or spare rooms, or those who end up living in the streets. Jesus is talking to you. Jesus is saying, I will give you rest. Jesus is inviting you to walk side by side with him. That's the promise, is that Jesus will give you rest. In a world that often doesn't appreciate, especially in our culture, appreciate the need for rest, or the benefits of rest, or the blessing of rest, where we celebrate those who are on the go all the time, Jesus is promising rest. Because it takes rest to heal. It takes rest for our bodies to mend. It takes rest for the fog to lift off our brains so that we can think clearly. And it takes rest to be able to put one foot in front of the other. But in all of that, know that God is with you. Have a wonderful and blessed day, folks, church, and until we meet again, may God be with you. Amen.
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0: Here's your forecast from News Talk 1250 KBRF. Today, mostly sunny and hot with a high near 90, south wind 10 to 15 miles an hour. Chance of showers on the overnight with a low of 68. We could see some rain on Tuesday with a high of 84 tomorrow. Still rainy in the forecast through Wednesday with a high of 79. That's your forecast from News Talk 1250 KBRF.
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2: 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I'm Rich Thomason. You can call him the bell ringer in chief. President Trump, he rang the stock market's opening bell this morning, doing so remotely from the Oval Office. A promotion aimed at calling attention to the launch of Trump accounts giving children access to investing.
3: The new program to start saving for your kids went live on July 4th. The Treasury Department says so far more than 6 million Trump accounts have been opened for children under the age of 18. 1.4 million will receive the $1,000 federal contribution for newborns. The money in the accounts will grow tax deferred. Laura Winters reporting.
2: Some uncertainty over the future of global oil supplies as talks with Iran over the Strait of Hormuz are on hold for now, suspended during days-long funeral ceremonies for Iran's Ayatollah Ali Khamenei. BBC's Lee Doucette in Tehran.
4: With every day, there's more and more posters appearing, some with President Trump's face on it, saying death is near. And this is something that's being expressed not just by these crowds, but anger over this assassination of Ayatollah Khamenei in the first hours of the war on February the 28th is also fueling fits within the ruling ranks, with hardliners saying, why are you negotiating with President Trump's team when they ordered the assassination of our leader?
2: Oil prices have fallen as some members of the OPEC Plus cartel decided to raise output, that effective next month. This morning's AAA national average, regular gasoline, $3.79 a gallon, and that is down one penny from yesterday's national average. Watching Wall Street, the Dow is down about 39 points, while the NASDAQ is up more than 250 points. More on these stories, townhall.com.
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2: A communist giant rattles its atomic saber.
6: China's Navy has test-launched a long-range ballistic missile from one of its nuclear-powered submarines in the South Pacific in a rare move that's drawn protest and concerns from countries in the region. The missile carried a dummy warhead, according to the official Xinhua news agency. China last conducted a missile test in the Pacific 2 years ago, then firing an intercontinental ballistic missile, also with a dummy warhead. That previous launch in international waters was the first in decades since 1980. The 2024 launch had mirrored testing that the US does for its own ballistic missile fleet, and experts then viewed it as an assertion of China's growing superpower status. I'm Charles Delatesma.
2: Clashes erupting inside a Sri Lankan prison. At least 25 people killed, more than 100 injured in the violence. News and analysis, townhall.com. One California man's challenge's legal battle proves to be a blessing for a lot of others.
7: A farmer has been giving away nectarines amid a legal dispute with a food market and distribution company, claiming exclusive rights over the variety of a white nectarine that he grows. Cesar Mora has been unable to sell his nectarine crop for the last 2 years because of the lawsuit. Guimara Brothers Fruit Company filed the suit against Mora, centering on the company's claim of exclusivity and accusations Mora broke their contract by selling the fruit to other packers. Trial begins later this month. Jason Walker reporting.
2: President Trump preparing to leave for Ankara, Turkey, where he will be attending the annual NATO summit. The gathering runs through Wednesday. Last year, he had pushed the NATO allies to spend more money on their own defense. More on these stories, townhall.com.
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12: Hey, Twins territory, it's Chris Atterbury. 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Tomorrow, though, well, we get down to business in the American League Central. It's a 6 o'clock pregame at 6:40 first pitch. It's also Dan Gladden's birthday, so join us, won't you? 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
13: This is MNN Sports. I'm Mike Grimm. Twins ace pitcher Joe Ryan validated his inclusion on the 2026 Major League Baseball All-Star roster by tossing a gem at Yankee Stadium yesterday. The right-hander threw 7 shutout innings, allowing just 3 hits. He struck out 9 and walked 1 in a 6-1 Minnesota win over New York. Twins manager Derek Shelton.
14: As close to the best as we've seen him bouncing back, you know, especially against a lineup like that. You know, ending a road trip, but outstanding execution of fastball. We have 2 runners at second base the whole day. Just overall in command of everything.
13: Ryan improved to 6-5 on the year. Royce Lewis had 2 hits and drove home 2. The Twins are off tonight. They'll open a 3-game home series against Cleveland at Target Field tomorrow night. The AAA Saints lost in St. Paul yesterday to Buffalo, that final 8-3. And the Lynx are looking to bounce back from a Friday loss in New York. They've got a home game tonight against Connecticut at the Target Center, tipping at 7. This is MNN Sports.
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19: 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What's the Ox
20: 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What's the Ox say?
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1: Mary, I'd normally like to start today's show with a dirge or one of those somber songs. I had a loss in the family. It was my cell phone.
2: Oh, no.
1: My cell phone that I've had for many years.
2: Dun, dun, dun, dun.
1: I cracked it probably about 3 months ago, and it kind of spiderwebbed out. And then yesterday,
2: it decided that's it.
1: Yeah, I was watching TV, and I had it on my lap, and the cat jumped up, and I shifted a little bit. And so the phone went down, you know, through the side of the recliner. And as it went through there, it finally broke all the little pieces in the corner to the point where it's unusable.
2: Okay.
1: So I had to go yesterday and get a new phone.
2: Just what you want to do on a beautiful, beautiful Sunday.
1: Yeah, beautiful Sunday, beautiful new phone.
2: Well, good for you. You're back in business.
1: But yeah, it was one of those things I was so sad.
2: I know.
1: I've had that phone forever.
2: You have.
1: I've had it for 9 years.
2: So, well, that's a pretty good run. So now you're back in business. You just went the next one up or the newest one. What is the new one?
1: I think that's a 26. Okay. S is what I got.
2: I'm a 22, I think.
1: Yeah, I went from a 10S to a 26. But then again, they kind of switched. They skipped a bunch of numbers
2: in between there.
1: Okay. The guy's just like, "How does this thing still work? It connects to the internet or connects to the network, right?" And I'm like, "Yeah." He goes, "This is old." And I'm like, I know.
2: Yeah, you don't have to.
1: It's
2: tell
1: loyal.
2: Me.
1: Now yeah. I spent.
2: Where do you get a phone on Sunday of a holiday weekend?
1: Apparently, they were open the 4th and Sunday.
2: Oh my goodness. Take some time off.
1: But I mean, you can't take too much time off. People like me break their phones, new phones.
2: I guess that's true. But you know what? You would have survived until today.
1: I would have survived until today as long as there was no severe weather. And
2: oh, true. You have to worry about
1: that. I have to actually be available via phone.
2: You do. That's right. So, well, good for you.
1: Now, and now I'm spending.
2: I think switching phones and buying a new phone is one of the worst things that you will ever go through.
1: Because you have to sit there and try to remember all of your passwords. Oh, and I've got all of them written down on my phone that's unusable.
2: Oh, there you go. Yeah, I just dread that.
1: Yeah.
2: And I know you're gonna just shame me for this, but I'm this close to going Apple.
1: No.
2: Only. Oh. I know. Oh. I know you're disappointed in me.
1: Oh.
2: I haven't done it yet. But, you know, here's the deal. Everybody in my family, kids, all my grandkids, everybody has iPhones. So I feel like I'm missing out on.
1: You're not missing out.
2: Well, I just want to, you know what? The only reason I want it is I want to be able to FaceTime great grandkids.
1: Why can't you FaceTime?
2: Because you can't.
1: You could do video calls.
2: You could do video calls, but then you have to have the people on the other end do something, load something.
1: I have video called my kids who have iPhones.
2: Okay, well, you're going to have to show me how.
1: It's just a...
0: because that's the only reason I'm changing anything is because I want to FaceTime everybody.
3: Because when I bring up
0: when they're, you know, like one is in Chicago now, we'll be in Arizona. And then even just the three great grands are only in Fargo. But, you know, if it goes 2-3 weeks in between, I, you know, we just want them to know us. And
3: when you bring up the contacts, it'll have call, text, video call.
0: Okay, well, you'll have to show me. Anyway, that is the only reason I'm even considering the change. Because I don't have another Apple device, so it doesn't really make sense.
3: Well, I've at least got an iPod.
0: Well, iPod, isn't that funny?
3: Yeah.
0: I mean, who's I have an iPod too, but I don't have a charger or anything to play it in anymore.
3: Oh, so, I still use mine.
0: Yeah, well, I tell you what, as long as you can hang on to technology that you know how to use, I say amen.
3: Why, exactly, like my poor dilapidated phone that I've used for so many times. I felt so bad and so guilty this morning because the alarm went off. It was downstairs, and it was like it was trying to, you know.
0: It was trying to resurrect itself.
3: It was like, I can still be of use. But the problem is, the screen, you can't turn it off. And so it was just going on and on and on and driving my wife and kid crazy.
0: Yeah, and I suppose the screen doesn't work, so you can't shut it off. You can't. Okay, well, anyway. All right, big news, and it's not being well-received by soccer people. But, you know, Team USA has, I don't even know his name, but he's the guy who scores in every single game. Anyway, he was red carded in the last game.
3: Yep.
0: And the President Trump, involved himself in FIFA's decision to push back that one game suspension of the star striker of the U.S. men's national soccer team. And now it is sparking accusations of corruption against the federation and angering soccer fans around the world. Just when all of the soccer fans loved our country.
3: Okay.
0: Now.
3: Here's my take on it. And
0: that's what I was looking for.
3: I really wish the FIFA and the World Cup organization, everybody would do this. If you have to go to a video review, it's not a red card. Because everything you watch in video in slow motion looks worse than it actually is. They had England yesterday had the same thing happen, where it was like, I watched it live. I'm like, okay, he won the ball. Why is this a foul? And then they went back and they showed it over and over again, and his foot rolled over the top of the ball and spiked the guy. And it's like, yeah, you can't spike a guy, but that's just playing the game. That's nothing. Red card. I'm like, no, that's not a red card.
0: Yeah. Well.
3: And so I think they need to say, hey, we'll give you yellow, but you cannot get a red card off of video review. And this is what happened.
0: And that's how he got the red card.
3: He got the red card on the video review. His spikes went down the guy's Achilles, which is a no-no, and you can't do that. But earlier in the tournament, Lionel Messi, probably the most famous and probably best player in the world, did the exact same thing and didn't even get a foul. So
0: Well, anyway, they're having a problem with that. The U.S. won the match despite being a man down, but the call against this guy, Balogun, is that his name?
3: Balogun.
0: Okay. Which would have required him to miss the team's the game, which is scheduled for today against Belgium, was widely criticized by U.S. fans as excessive and unjust.
3: Yep.
0: What was criticized? The call itself.
3: Well, the call itself going to video review, calling it at the time, but then you had the other team complain enough that it's like, okay, I guess we'll go take a look at it. And it's like, well, you know, letter of the law, yeah, I guess that would be a red card. But it's like, if it's not a red card in the moment as you watch it happen, it's not a red card in video review.
0: Well, regardless, he got the red card.
3: Yep.
0: And then President Trump got involved, and they got it.
3: I don't think that had anything to do with it being overturned.
0: You don't think so?
3: No.
0: Okay. Well, they say that the buzz apparently caught the attention of Trump, who called FIFA president and pressed him to review the red card called against this guy. A source familiar with the conversation confirmed that to The Hill. Trump reportedly told the FIFA leader that people in the United States were happy with the call and specifically questioned the use of instant replay to hand it down on the field. So
3: yeah.
0: Just exactly what you're saying.
3: Well, the U.S. Soccer Federation also filed a complaint, too, long before Trump did. So it was going to be under review. All red cards in these tournaments under review.
0: Right. And so... But anyway, so now everybody's up in arms. Yeah. So all those people that came to the United States and loved the United States, well, now they don't.
3: Well, that's just it. It's like if you watch all these videos of all these people from all over the world coming to the U.S. and enjoying it, they all say the same thing. Wow, if we listen to the media, it's going to be like this. And sure enough, everybody's all happy. And so all of a sudden the media starts going, well, you know, it wasn't the U.S. Federation. It had to be Donald Trump, and that
0: well,
3: gets them
0: I
3: all
0: was,
3: worked up.
0: I
3: and
0: was,
3: it's their media.
0: Exactly. I was wondering why I didn't even think that they would cover, the national media would cover the fact that the president got involved to overturn this red card, because I thought that would look good for him. So I thought, well, we're never going to hear that, but we did.
3: Yeah.
0: And maybe that's just in an effort to have, you know, all
3: to make
0: people,
3: it look bad, yeah.
0: Yeah, to make it look bad. But anyway... Soccer game is tonight.
3: Tonight,
0: right?
3: Yes.
0: Seattle, I believe.
3: In Seattle, okay. They take on Bolivia, I think, or no.
0: No, Belgium.
3: Belgium.
0: Yeah.
3: I keep saying Bolivia every time I want to say it, but yes.
0: This is kind of like a bowling season. This kind of goes on and on, this World Cup.
3: Well, it's...
0: Because they only play every several days, I suppose.
3: Yeah, every several days, but you got to realize it's coming to a head very, very quickly.
0: Now it will. Yeah. Now it's like
3: round
0: Sweet 16, and then,
3: 16,
0: then
3: 8, 4,
0: right,
3: final.
0: Right. Well, they had some terrible weather in New Jersey last night. Record-breaking heat wave over the 4th of July weekend, and many victims were found in homes without air conditioning, while others were outside or in parked cars. And so they had terribly hot weather. And then they had some nasty weather last night as well. Trees down, you know, high winds, a lot of rain, that sort of thing. Anyway, East Coast soared into the high 90s and 100s, with Atlantic City reaching 106 degrees. That was actual air temp. Several cities, including Washington, D.C. and Raleigh, hit 103. I mean, it's really been extreme for sure. I think there is a potential for us to see some scattered thunder showers tonight. So we're kind of watching that. It's scattered, it seems, but some of those could produce some wind and potentially hail is what I read this morning. So,
3: yeah.
0: Anyway, so we'll keep watching that for you. And of course, I think everybody sort of watches their own radar these days. We're here to keep you up to speed on all the latest weather. Police are searching for a masked suspect who opened fire during the 4th of July family barbecue in Brooklyn's Coney Island, injured 8 people, including 4 children. 7 victims suffered non-life-threatening injuries, while a 21-year-old woman remains in critical condition after she was shot in the chest. A Tech 9-style weapon and 10 shell casings were recovered at the scene, and I think that's all they know at this time. Paul Pelosi.
3: Oh, yeah.
0: Husband of ex-House Speaker Nancy Pelosi. I bet she wants to say, you know what, we're just going to tie you up in a room. You stay home. Anyway, he is suspected of hitting an unoccupied car and leaving the scene, which happened this last Friday. Witnesses reported the driver briefly stopped before driving off in a brown convertible. Deputies identified the driver as 86-year-old Paul Pelosi, who didn't even realize that he had hit a car. Deputies ruled out alcohol as a factor and did not arrest him. So, there you go.
3: Hit and run.
0: Kinda, yeah.
3: Well, that's what it is. I mean, you hit a vehicle and you drive off. It's a hit and run.
0: And the fact that someone saw him stop briefly
3: means he knew.
0: Yeah, sure, it seems like it. And let's see what else we have for you. Of course, there were 1,250th celebrations across the country. And I saw a lot of people that were flying that 250 flag beneath their American flag. And I love to see that. I felt like I saw so many American flags out this weekend, and never enough of the red, white, and blue to be flown out there, that's for sure.
3: Yeah, we had a great time. We waited out the storm. The storm passed, and then about 7 o'clock, we went out to the lake and, you know, barbecued up some brats and hot dogs and kielbasas, and then lit off the fireworks.
0: Do you know, it cleared up just in time for all the festivities. We were headed across the lake. We go to the same people's house every 4th of July, and it's kind of tradition for us to pull up in the boat, and everybody kind of gathers around the boat, and we all stand in the water and talk and laugh and whatever. Anyway, on our way over to those festivities this year, and as we got, and it's quite a ways from our cabin to this one, and we were on the pontoon, and all of a sudden, we looked over and saw over to the west. We're like, ooh, that really looks like rain. And it was far off, and everywhere else, we were still sitting in the sunshine. Yeah. It was beautiful. But we thought, you know, it's a long way across this lake. Let's start getting closer to home and see where that's going to go. And we hadn't pulled under the canopy. I don't think we'd been under there 5 minutes before it started to rain. And we didn't get much rain where we were, but the place that we were going got over an inch and hail.
3: Yeah.
0: So I'm so glad that, A, we got water in the lake, but that we hadn't decided, well, let's hunker down over here and headed home, because it's no fun to get caught in that kind of stuff out on the water.
3: Well, especially some of these lakes. I mean, for me to go to the far access to our cabin,
0: takes a long time.
3: It's about 20, 25 minutes.
0: Yep, us too. And this would have been about a 20-minute pontoon ride. I mean, unless you were just hitting it, you know. And all of a sudden, the wind, you could smell. You know how you can smell rain?
3: Yep.
0: All of a sudden, we kind of smelled that, and the temperature dropped pretty significantly, pretty quickly. And so we just thought, oh, this just has all the makings of a quick, you know, soak the boat kind of a thing. And then the wind had picked up, too. So once again, I was glad I listened to John when he said, I think we ought to go get closer to home. And he was right.
3: Yep.
0: And so anyway, missed the party, but everybody else ended up packing up because, of course, it poured over there. So anyway, just so nice that it got nicer later on. And, you know, everybody got a shot of rain.
3: Yeah.
0: And then it was nice enough to do all the fireworks. And, man, we saw some spectacular shows.
3: Oh, West Battle showed up in force.
0: Yeah.
3: Especially South Point. South Point had a lot of them.
0: Right.
3: Where else? Stony Point, there was a lot over there, too. So
0: they were everywhere, and we could see as far. We went over to the Crystal side of things, sat on that dock, and we could watch Detroit Lakes.
3: Oh.
0: And we could watch Pelican Lake from there. And then when those were kind of finishing up, then we ran over to the Lida side, and some of our neighbors always have a big show. And so then we sat on the dock and watched that. So lots of fireworks.
3: Yeah,
0: and
3: we had a solid 2.5-hour show over at our place.
0: Wow. Yeah, it was just great. It's kind of fun to watch everybody else's, isn't it?
3: Oh, yeah.
0: All right, coming up on 9:30. 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

0: Good morning. I'm Jamie Dickerman with a market update on the Red River Farm Network. Grain futures surging to start the week as traders focused on growing weather concerns across key crop-producing regions. Van Aun & Company CEO Jim Emter says several factors combining to support the grains.
1: Oh, man, what a day. I mean, we come off these lows. We get a moderate to slightly bullish, acres and stocks report that was encouraging to see. We're able to build out of it now. I think there's really a few big tokens that we need to watch here, Jamie, this week on this transition and really what's happening, because I think a lot of producers here in the Northern Plains are looking at their crop and saying, hey, things are looking pretty good. We catch another rain this week, which is in the forecast. Why are the markets up so big? Well, there's a heat wave in the east that we're enduring right now. There's one that's going to build in the west. We've got a 6 to 10, 8 to 14-day forecast that is now below normal precipitation. And you had some excessive rains in parts of Iowa and Illinois over the weekend, where when you talk about 8 to 14 inches of precipitation, that's going to get the storyline. It's going to make headlines. And when you couple that with the European heat, which is another key feature here, it's just a trifecta of story that, gives you a bid under the market.
0: Livestock markets mixed.
1: You look to the cash undertones. I had a client this morning that literally was watching a market. He was trying to get some cattle bought, and literally for what they went for, he just shook his head and saying, how can the market break down with as crazy as this cash is? And again, that will remain until you strike fear into a market. But technically speaking, we're at a very vulnerable point. We did not have a good close on Thursday. We come out of a long weekend with a little hot weather that can keep a bit around for the near term.
0: Van Aun & Company CEO Jim Emter. 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
0: Minneapolis wheat, September right now up 6 1/4, 6.25 1/4. We got September Chicago up 11 1/2, 6.11 1/4. KC, July up 7 at 6.34. July corn up 14 1/2, 4.39 1/2. Dease corn up 14 1/2 at 4.56. July soybeans were up 35 3/4, 11.67 1/2. November up 40 3/4, 11.88 3/4. August feeders up 30 cents, 360.92. The July lean hogs down 2, 93.82. This is the Red River Farm Network.
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0: 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Listen anytime, any place with the Fergus Now app on your phone. It's one of my favorite segments throughout the week. Two Marys and a Dave.
1: All right, and we say good morning to Mary at the American Legion. And here we are, another Monday on the backside of the 4th of July. And I'm sure you're already thinking about Wednesday and what the Wednesday special is going to be.
2: We've given some thought to that. So happy July 6th. The Wednesday special this week is going to be wrap sandwiches, ham and turkey wraps with a choice of salad, some watermelon, and a dessert.
1: Ooh, that sounds good. Very summery.
2: Sounds summery. Yeah.
1: I like the choice of salad. What do we have to choose from?
2: We have potato salad, coleslaw, and creamy cucumbers.
1: Ooh, that sounds good. All good summer choices. So I've got it. I've got it written down. I'm ready. you know, and a wrap is so summery too, and it's just kind of a nice light lunch or a light dinner. And sometimes in these really hot days, I was trying to think of something for dinner tonight, and I thought, you know, like a casserole or something hot doesn't even sound good in this kind of weather, you know?
2: No, it's too heavy or
1: hot. And so I think that wrap sandwich will be the perfect thing for the Wednesday special.
2: Yeah, I think it'll be enjoyed.
1: And, of course, now we are in a new month. We're in July, and so you have some new dessert features to talk about.
2: We do, and they've been just flying off the shelves. We have strawberry pretzel dessert, which is everyone's favorite. I think we could have it all year long, and it would be enjoyed always. And also lemon meringue pie and a blueberry layer cake.
1: Ooh, they all sound really good. And, you know, I think it was last Wednesday you introduced them?
2: We did.
1: I think it was the first last Wednesday. So people have already been enjoying them, and they will for the rest of the month, along with all of your other desserts, too.
2: Yep, we must have 10 or 12 always on hand, and so they all sell well, and they're all favorites of everyone's.
1: Okay, well, we look forward to that. And tell us about your hours, Mary.
2: We're open Wednesday, Thursday, Friday, and Saturday. The dine-in is from 3 until 8, and carry-out is Wednesday, Thursday, and Friday from 11 to 8, and again on Saturday from 3 until 8.
1: Okay.
2: So dine-in or carry-out, it's Wednesday through Saturday.
1: All right. Well, we always look forward to Wednesdays, not only for you opening up for the week, but, of course, for that Wednesday special, which sounds really good. Ham and turkey wraps, your choice of salad, some watermelon, and a treat. Sounds like a really, really good combination.
2: I think it'll go well.
1: I think it will, too. Okay, Mary, if we'd like to get that ordered or talk to you about anything else, what's the best number to call?
2: Give us a call at 739-4633.
1: All right. Mary, have a great week.
2: You as well.
1: Okay,
2: thank
1: bye-bye.
2: You.
1: Mary from the American Legion. Doesn't that sound good? I could eat that whole lunch right this second.
0: Oh, yeah.
1: I skipped breakfast, and I think, you know, this would be a good one. Now I have to wait till Wednesday. But it sounds awfully good, doesn't
0: it? Yeah.
1: Okay, so do you want a meh from the weekend?
0: Meh.
1: Taylor Swift and Travis Kelce?
0: Meh.
1: they married in a star-studded ceremony. Officiated, get this. Did you see?
0: That's like literally the
1: Adam
0: only thing.
1: Adam Sandler.
0: The only thing I cared about the entire thing was when I heard that. I'm like, okay, sure, why not?
1: Okay,
0: Adam
1: so
0: Sandler.
1: I had exact opposite reaction. I thought, are you kidding? Adam Sandler officiated your wedding? Talk about take all the...
0: Yeah, I mean, this was nothing but a show anyway.
1: I know. I just feel like a wedding is a, you know...
0: Exactly.
1: It's a God event. It's a spiritual event.
0: It's a spiritual event. It's not something that takes place in Madison Square Garden.
1: True, true. So they blew it from the start is what you're saying.
0: Yeah, so I kind of went, okay, at least there's something interesting with
1: it. Yeah, maybe.
0: Because otherwise, I just don't care.
1: I don't care for Adam Sandler at all. But anyway, I guess that doesn't matter. That was the growing up in me saying, what? That seems like sacrilege. What? Adam Sandler.
0: Madison Square Garden.
1: I know. In fact, I even read last week that the couple was already married when they came to do all this.
0: Yeah, I wouldn't doubt it.
1: Yeah.
0: I mean, obviously, Adam Sandler's

0: married. It's, you're not going to have a friend. You're going to have a real pastor and stuff, except for your other friend. Well, because my buddy Tom went off to become a pastor. His dad used to be a longtime pastor of Federated Church here in town. He kind of followed the footsteps, became a pastor, and, you know, is a full-on, you know, man of God and clergy and, you know, out in Maryland. So she's like, yeah, you know, Tom could marry you, but I'm like, I'm just going to have whoever's ever at First Lutheran.
1: Spoken like a good mom.
0: Yep.
1: Yeah. Well, anyway, if you care, roughly 1,000 guests. They were married on Friday. The guests include Ed Sheeran, Paul McCartney, Tom Hanks, Steven Spielberg, Emma Stone, Stephen Colbert, Conan O'Brien, Millie Bobby Brown, Ice Spice, Brad Pitt, and many more. So there you go. Those lucky enough to score invites were sent watermarked digital invites that came with non-disclosure.
0: NDA.
1: Yep. And contained very few details. The Madison Square Garden was transformed into a lush garden draped in peach, white, and green. As we mentioned, Adam Sandler officiated and reportedly sang an original song. Didn't know he was a singer. Austin Swift, her brother, served as the man of honor, while Jason Kelsey was the best man, his brother.
0: Yep.
1: Stevie Nicks also performed what special guests called an intimate concert. And Paul McCartney reportedly performed I Want to Hold Your Hand for the first time in 62 years. Kind of cool.
0: Yeah.
1: Guests' gifts included a custom white lace handkerchief embroidered with lyrics from Blank Space.
0: Ouch.
1: I don't know anything about that. But I also read this morning that they had, like, drawings. And they gave away a car. And it was all this crazy stuff. And I thought, oh, my goodness.
0: Is what it is.
1: What a show. I mean, that is not even wedding.
0: When they first got engaged, did you think they'd actually ever get
1: married?
0: Never
1: in a million. Yeah. Nope. I was with you. I thought, nope. Yeah. And now that they are... I don't know. We were wrong, though. It actually did take place, yeah. And it was at Madison Square Garden. We thought it was going to be one of those, look over here,
0: yeah.
1: And we're going to go over here. But, yeah, anyway. Again, sorry I even brought it up. Who cares?
0: Yeah, because right? I thought it was a herring. I thought everybody's attention's over
1: yeah,
0: here.
1: Yeah,
0: then they're like in the Hamptons or something.
1: Yeah, I did, too. Okay, so something that we always talk about the Monday after the 4th of July or the next day. Joey Chestnut.
0: Hot dogs,
1: yeah. Claimed his 18th mustard belt at the Nathan's famous 4th of July hot dog eating contest. Took place on Saturday. He only downed, 66 dogs in 10 minutes.
0: I'm curious. I would love to see a yearly tally of how many hot dogs I eat throughout the entire year. I don't even think I'd hit 50, let alone 66
1: neither.
0: For the
1: me
0: entire
1: neither.
0: Year. And I like hot dogs.
1: I do too. In fact, there is a story about hot dogs in here somewhere. Okay, that's the next story. I'll have that for you. Anyway, his record is 76 that he hit in 2021. But I watched just a tiny, tiny short clip of it. That is the grossest thing you will ever see, is him shoving those hot dogs.
0: Dipping it in the water, shoving it down his face.
1: It's so ridiculous. Anyway, there was a women's division, too. Defending champion Mickey Sudo won her 12th mustard belt. And she ate 38 and three quarters of a hot dog. Couldn't get that last bite in there, I guess. Anyway, both champions noted that near 90 degree heat made the competition significantly harder. Oof. I did watch just a tiny bit of it, and it's really gross. Okay, so that leads me to the next headline, which reads like this. Nearly 9 in 10 Americans unaware of hot dog health risks.
0: Oh, I mean, you don't know what's in there. Of course there's a health risk.
1: Oh, gosh. Anyway, a new poll found that nearly 90% of people are unaware of the specific health risks linked to eating hot dogs, especially when you eat 66 of them. Nearly half of Americans eat hot dogs 2 to 3 times a month. I couldn't tell you the last hot dog I had. I love them.
0: Last hot dog I had was on the 4th, so.
1: We usually do, if we do something beside hamburgers, we do brats.
0: We did, for lunch, we did scotch chops and mushrooms from Premier Meats and Seafood.
1: Yum.

0: I smoked all those, and so that was our lunch. And then we went out to the lake. We had hot dogs, brats, and kielbasas. So,
1: ooh, that all sounds good to me. Well, anyway, they say that the World Health Organization classifies processed meat as, like carcinogens almost to humans. With one hot dog daily raising cancer risk by 18%.
0: Really?
1: I don't know. Come on. Experts recommend, get this, plant-based alternatives.
0: Ew.
1: Sorry, take a hot dog and make it a veggie dog? Yuck. I can do a veggie burger. I do love a good veggie burger.
0: I always say the same thing. Impossible meat is
1: well, this isn't, you know, meat. A veggie burger isn't impossible meat.
0: Okay.
1: It's just, I mean, it is like a black bean burger. I love those.
0: I'd give one of those a shot
1: for
0: science.
1: And it's
0: I like black beans.
1: And corn, and they're really good.
0: I like corn.
1: Yeah.
0: I like black beans.
1: I actually think you would like them. So
0: I eat tofu every once in a while. I'll throw that in there as a meat substitute.
1: Tofu doesn't even taste.
0: Exactly. It tastes so like then, what you cook it in.
1: I know. So then why bother? Because it's full of protein or something?
0: Well, it's protein, less fat, you know, just every once in a while, just, you know, Dave eats healthy.
1: Well, I don't mind it because it tastes like a
0: sponge.
1: I don't know. I like to look at it and think that it might be a big ball of mozzarella, but then you bite into it and you realize that it is not. But I don't mind it. But yeah, you're right. It just takes on the flavor of whatever else is in the dish.
0: And when it comes to hot dogs, there's so many different levels of hot dogs.
1: That's true.
0: The $1 for 18, or
1: yes,
0: you get, you know, the good ones.
1: Yeah, that's very, very true. Okay, here, this is in Laguna Hills, California. A family is facing a lawsuit from their homeowners association after building a taller fence just to protect their goats from coyote attacks. Now, that seems reasonable to me.
0: Exactly.
1: Anyway, Steve Bloom lost 7 blue maize goats before raising his original 6-foot fence to 8 feet. So a coyote can jump a 6-foot fence. Yikes. Anyway, they added blinking lights, and that probably took it over the top. And they installed a 45-degree angled extension reaching 9 feet. That completely kept the coyotes out of the yard, he said. Well, the HOA filed suit after Bloom failed to seek prior approval. His wife, Karen, questioned the logic, noting tennis court fences can legally reach 15 feet. That is comparing the life of a goat to a tennis ball. If it doesn't make any sense, she said, the HOA says that nearly a year of negotiations failed and is asking the judge to enforce the 6-foot limit. So what do they do? Get rid of their goats? I don't know.
0: Get rid of the HOA.
1: I think, yes. But you know what? There is a lot more of that. Neighborhoods, you know, when they start a new, you know,
0: division or something.
1: A division, yeah. They almost always come with, you know, those kinds of rules and regulations, colors and size and what you can put up, and
0: it's ridiculous.
1: You're supposed to keep
0: your house
1: door. That's what I think too.
0: Excuse me, this is my property. If you'd like to pay for my property,
1: yeah. And I'm sorry, if I want a greenhouse, I'm going to have a greenhouse.
0: Yeah,
1: you know. And if I want to leave my garage door open, I'm going to leave my garage door open. But there's a lot of neighborhoods that they'd say, nope. When you're coming and going, that's the only time that garage door can be open. I'm like,
0: ridiculous.
1: Who cares? I mean, ugh. Anyway, 70 years after Walt Disney opened its doors, Disneyland has welcomed its billionth guest.
0: Wow.
1: His name is Andre Robles. He's 8 years old. He's from Arizona, and he was visiting to celebrate his birthday. And he was selected as the honorary billionth visitor alongside parents Alejandra and Jose. The Anaheim Park, opened in 1955, is credited with launching the American theme park industry. So this is Disneyland in California.
0: Yep. I've been there twice.
1: I have too, actually. I was there as a kid.
0: Yep.
1: And then we were staying with a friend in Arizona who had flight benefits. And we decided, and we had Kate with us, and she was little at the point. And or young, And so we thought, well, why don't we just hop on a plane and let's go to Disneyland? So, I mean, it was a quick, you know, 40-minute flight or something. And we rented a car, went to Disneyland for the day, and then flew back to Arizona. So that was my second time. I think I was probably 9 or 10 the first time we went.
0: I think it was 9 or 10 the second time I went.
1: Yeah. Well, anyway, I have not been to Disney World for a very long time. So, of course, it's much bigger and better than last time I was there. But I actually preferred Disneyland in California.
0: I remember this annoyed my mom to no end. I prefer Knott's Berry Farm to Disneyland.
1: I agree with you. Totally agree. In fact, I think we did the both in the same trip.
0: Yeah, we did. We did them back to back days.
1: Yes,
0: but.
1: Yep.
0: Knott's Berry Farm, you could actually, you know, ride the rides.
1: Right,
0: Disneyland, my Disneyland experience was standing in line.
1: Yeah, that's no fun at all. As I mentioned, opened in 1955, reaching this milestone just days before the 71st anniversary shows that Walt Disney's dream lives on today. I wonder if Walt Disney has rolled over in his grave a multitude of times for what's going on with Disney World and Disneyland. Anyway, the family, who was the winner of this, participated in an unveiling of a sign updating Disneyland's population to 1 billion. He was joined by Mickey Mouse, Minnie Mouse, Donald Duck, and Daisy Duck. Family also received a VIP tour, including a preview of the newly opened Soarin' Across America attraction. I was hoping that they would, like, be free for the day, or at least, or something. I mean, when you're the billionth customer, you should get something, shouldn't you?
0: Well, you got to be a customer to be clock in.
1: Yeah, I guess. That's true.
0: Can't comp that.
1: All right. Want a couple trivia questions?
0: Always.
1: Okay. What was the original name for jeans? I've never heard this.
0: Original name for jeans. I'm going to say...
1: If you get this, I'm walking out the door. Waist overalls. Never heard that?
0: Well, I suppose overalls
1: the waist. I guess it makes sense. All right. What country is directly west of Spain?
0: West of Spain, Portugal.
1: Yeah, all right.
0: They take each other on today in the World Cup.
1: I know. I knew you would get that one. So
0: I'm like, is this a trick question?
1: No.
0: I'm like, well, it's kind of northeast. Is there another one out there in the ocean that I don't know about?
1: Yeah. And in fact, I was talking to somebody about both Spain and Portugal over the weekend because he has done that walk that goes across. You know, it's a pilgrimage of like 500 miles or something like that. And it goes across different countries, Portugal and Spain specifically.
0: Yeah.
1: I forget what they call it. I should have asked him, but I was talking to him about, because that is on my bucket list. I don't know that I'll ever get it done.
0: I could walk 500 miles.
1: And you stay at hostels along the way. And he said he walked about 17 to 20 miles every day. And then you stay at a hostel and then you get up in the morning and you go again. But he said it's very walkable. It's a trail. It's not like you're biting and scratching.
0: Well, it's kind of like the Appalachian Trail type thing.
1: Kind of, yes. And it's a walk. It's a pilgrimage. Anyway, there is a movie called The Way about this. And I wish I could, I can never think of the name of it. But, and it's a really good movie. It's called The Way. And there's a father-son. And as soon as you look it up, you'll be able to tell me who is in it. I can see both of them. Can't come up with their name. Anyway, it is a story about a dad who finishes the pilgrimage for his son.
0: Oh, Emilio Estevez and Martin Sheen.
1: Yes, there you go.
0: That is an actual dad and kid.
1: Yep, it is. And it's really, really good movie. It's old, but anyway, it's called The Way, and it will tell you all about this pilgrimage.
0: Anytime I hear The Way, I think of Fastball.
1: Oh, yeah. Yes. All right. Well, I think that'll wrap up on Monday. And we want to thank you for joining us. And hope you have a great day. 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Have a great day.

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2: Hey, Twins territory, it's Chris Atterbury. 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
11: Breaking news this hour from Town Hall. I'm Rick Thomason. President Trump, who has pressed the NATO allies to spend more on their own defense, is about to head to Turkey for the annual NATO summit. His agenda for the gathering will include holding the allies' feet to the fire, pushing them to honor the commitments they've made. The summit will run through Wednesday. ICE in the Bayou State.
12: The new ICE facility being built next to a Louisiana airfield in Alexandria, and it could speed up deportations for families. The Trump administration plans to open the center with just over 500 beds for illegal aliens and unaccompanied children awaiting removal from here in the U.S. ICE is being clear on calling this a staging area and not a detention center. Laura Winters reporting.
11: Gas prices continue to edge lower. AAA's national average for a gallon of regular $3.79 is down 1 cent from yesterday. And the White House says it's not the only relief for our beleaguered budgets.
13: Republicans say the Trump tax cuts are continuing to provide major relief for American workers as the benefits begin their second year. The White House says 97% of taxpayers received a tax cut, with average refunds exceeding $3,400. Millions also claimed deductions for tips, overtime pay, and Social Security benefits. The administration says the law is boosting take-home pay and helping strengthen families across the country. Ken Lorman reporting.
11: Charlie Kirk's accused assassin goes to court today, a preliminary hearing expected to run all week. 23-year-old Tyler Robinson was allegedly the gunman who shot Charlie Kirk 10 months ago. He was addressing an audience of thousands at Utah Valley University. Watching Wall Street, stocks are mixed this morning. The Dow is down 35 points, on the NASDAQ 284 points higher. More on these stories, townhall.com.
14: 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I'm not going to say I told you so, but I will encourage you one more time to dial #250, say micro, and switch to a 5-star American wireless company that won't let you down. Pure Talk.
11: In some places, on some waters, international shipping is risky business these days.
15: A cargo ship has come under attack off the coast of Yemen in the Red Sea. The United Kingdom Maritime Trade Operations Center reported the attack off of Yemen. The UK MTO says the ship was reportedly under attack by unknown armed assailants. The UK MTO also says authorities are investigating and no group immediately claimed the attack. Yemen's Houthi rebels have threatened to begin attacking ships again, though they have not been carrying out any attacks. Somali pirates also have been active further away in the Gulf of Aden recently. I'm Rika Ann Garcia.
11: The Philippine Senate has launched impeachment proceedings for Vice President Sara Duterte, a politically volatile event that will unfold against the backdrop of her bitter feud with President Ferdinand Marcos Jr. News and analysis, townhall.com. The White House has a problem with those who are in charge of the national treasure that's known as America's attic.
16: A report released late on Independence Day by the White House Domestic Policy Council calls leadership at the Smithsonian Institution radical activists who cannot be trusted, especially at the National Museum of American History. And the report indicates that President Donald Trump may be getting ready to install his own team. In March, Trump said he intended to force changes at the Smithsonian with an executive order, targeting funding programs that advanced dismissive narratives and improper ideology. Donna Warder, Washington.
11: FIFA has pulled an about-face now. American soccer star Philarin Balogun, who previously had a one-game suspension, will be allowed to play in tonight's showdown with Belgium. President Trump on social media says it remedies what he calls a great injustice. More on these stories, townhall.com.
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25: 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As we look at your forecast for today, going to be hot, 90 for our high. Winds out of the south at about 15. Chance of seeing some showers and thunderstorms late tonight into tomorrow. We'll see that carry into Tuesday, more showers and thunderstorms, and then more rain Tuesday night into Wednesday. 79 for Wednesday's high, 81 Thursday, 83 on Friday. Right now, Fergus Falls, fair skies, 91, winds on the south at 13. 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Chris Cannon from the Humane Society of Otter Tail County will be joining us here in just a few moments. Also on the way, we'll get into a check on sports. But first, we're going to head outside the box with the Ox.
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0: Hello, Adam's Ribs? 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
26: Well, bringing us together in this season of division, the one thing we can all agree on when it comes to barbecue, a full rack of dry-rubbed spare ribs can't be beat. Way better than even the best saucy fall-off-the-bone baby backs or smoky beef brisket. Thinking outside the box. And if you disagree with that, you should be criticized on social media, branded as disloyal, stripped of all government aid and subsidies, primaried in the upcoming election, and threatened with deportation.
4: Oh, okay. I see what you did there.
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27: This is MNN Sports. I'm Mike Grimm. Twins ace pitcher Joe Ryan validated his inclusion on the 2026 Major League Baseball All-Star roster by tossing a gem at Yankee Stadium yesterday. The right-hander threw seven shutout innings, allowing just three hits. He struck out nine and walked one in a 6-1 Minnesota win over New York. Twins manager Derek Shelton.
28: As close to the best as we've seen him bouncing back, you know, especially against a lineup like that. You know, ending a road trip, but outstanding. Execution of fastball, we have two runners at second base the whole day, just overall in command of everything.
27: Ryan improved to 6-5 on the year. Royce Lewis had two hits and drove home two. The Twins are off tonight. They'll open a three-game home series against Cleveland at Target Field tomorrow night. The AAA Saints lost in St. Paul yesterday to Buffalo, that final 8-3. And the Lynx are looking to bounce back from a Friday loss in New York. They've got a home game tonight against Connecticut at the Target Center, tipping at 7. This is MNN Sports.
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34: This is your I-94 Ramp Cone Zone update. The 210 I-94 ramp is closed. The interchange ramps will be closed to all travelers during construction, and traffic to and from Highway 210 in Fergus Falls will be detoured to the County Road 1/Tower Road. Highway 210 will remain open for travelers during construction. Traffic will shift to one side of the bridge and will be reduced to one lane in each direction. For construction updates, visit the Fergus Falls Chamber at fergusfalls.com and click on the Cone Zone. 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
34: 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Listen anytime, any place with the Fergus Now app on your phone. Joining me now with the Humane Society of Ottertail County, Chris Cannon, the Executive Director. Chris, always great to see you.
9: Thanks, appreciate it. Always good to see you as well.
34: Well, to jump into it, I totally forgot to ask what we're going to talk about, so we'll just kind of talk about things, how are things at the Humane Society?
9: Yeah, no, it's that's fine. It's kind of like how my weeks have gone, you know, now it's, you know. No, it's great. It's great. We're excited to really be back in our space. We're, you know, happy that we're in there. Of course, there's still some growing pains, you know, we're still trying to figure out where everything goes, and of course, you know, we have over 100 animals in our care right now, too, so... You know, kitten season hit us like a ton of bricks, all with the move going on at the same time, too. So it's been, like we said, it's one thing after another.
34: And you got a lot of great kids. If you were ever thinking about getting a kitty cat, right now is the time.
9: Oh, yeah. Yeah. It's for sure the time because we have in the 70s, I believe, that are like 76, maybe, I think, at this point, that are under the age of 6 months. So, yeah, come out and look at a cat.
34: We were out there filming a couple weeks ago, and Derek was like, hey, it's going to be kind of hard to, you know, do all the editing. I'm hoping I didn't hear or get picked up on the microphone. Oh, look at the kitty. Look at the kitty. I got my finger in the cage playing with the cats. And
9: you know, it adds authenticity, I think.
34: Yeah.
9: Yeah. So, yeah, we've got a lot of great animals, you know, in the shelter. You know, of course, you know, we don't want as many of them. But, you know, come out, take a look. Maybe you'll find your forever friend or, you know, family member. You know, speaking of that, you know, we've also got a lot of dogs too. You know, we just blew up basically with all the animals. We have 11 puppies in the building right now too.
34: Oh, wow.
9: Yeah. Yeah. So, if anybody out there has any extra blankets or towels, that would be a huge help. Cause we are running through them pretty quick. Yeah.
34: And one of the cool things with the new old building, as you like to call it, is some of the display areas, especially for the dogs, where you can have them all kind of lined up in a spot and people can kind of look without getting, you know, too involved.
9: Yeah, yeah, we've got a great space now where the public can go in and they can view all the dogs that are available for adoption where we didn't before. You know, we've got that meet and greet room right around the corner too, so, you know, if you see somebody you want to meet, you can actually spend some quality time with them now, as opposed to how we had before in the old building. Everything was in a lobby. Yeah. So, you know, meet and greets were in a lobby, intakes, you know, adoptions, surrenders, strays, all that was done in the lobby. So now we've got a much better space for people to come in and actually see the dogs and kind of hang out and get a feel for how they might be in your home. So,
34: yeah,
9: come on out.
34: And then, of course, the cat room right off the bat. Just walk in to the left, right there it is.
9: Oh, yeah, yeah. That huge cat room with natural light. We've got the two cat group rooms in there as well. So we've got, you know, litters in each room there. And we're bursting at the seams with cats. But, you know, at least it's a really, really nice space to be full in.
34: Yeah.
9: So, yeah, a lot of natural sunlight. It's great for the cats.
34: It is. And they just look so cute in those little cages, too. So go find a cat.
9: Yeah, for sure. And, you know, every time I rode past, you know, like this weekend, I was going back and forth between DL and here. And, you know, you see the little cats hanging out in the windows and, you know, it's a great sight to see, you know, cats actually playing and having fun as opposed to just kind of waiting for someone to come see them.
34: Yeah.
9: Yeah.
34: Chris, what else are we going to talk about?
9: Yeah. You know, I'd like to talk a little bit about, so two dogs that we have, Salem and Roan. So Salem, has been with us, since March. Salem's almost 2 years. Pit Lab Mix. High energy dog. He's going to be your dominant boy that's in the house. Probably not great for cats, but super sweet. You know, if you don't have any animals, he's going to be the perfect guy for you. And then two, you know, we've got a girl's girl, Roan. She is about 2.5 years old. She's been with us since September of 2025. Another high energy, is very unsure of men at first. She and I have grown fond of each other, but, I'm there quite often. But, yeah, if you're, you know, there's a woman out there looking for another gal pal, she's going to be your girl. So, you know, they've been with us too long. You know, all the animals have been there too long. But, yeah, come out and meet Salem and Roan, and, you know, maybe this, you know, it's a good fit. So, come on, check them out.
25: Sounds excellent. Obviously, you mentioned you're looking for towels.
9: Yeah.
25: And,
9: yeah, blankets, sheets, yeah. Towels, all those, real kind of thin layering things that we can have, that those are great. Those are also always helpful. You know, they're thin too. You know, we don't like the thick blankets. We can't really wash them. They get torn up too. So, with the puppies, you know, if we have sheets, you know, it doesn't have to be great sheets anyway. You know, it can be just, you know, random in the bottom of your closet sheets. You know, cause they mess them, and then, you know, we can throw them away if we, you know, we don't necessarily have to wash all of it. So, depends on the mess, but how bad the mess is and how bad we want to clean it up. But yeah, we can always use those blankets, towels, sheets. You know, we'd kind of asked everyone to hold off on that for our move, mm-hmm. but you know, now that we're in the new space, the new renovated old space, I guess. And now we have so many animals in our care. Yeah. Bring them on. We want all the blankets and towels and sheets that you can give us.
25: Now, as obviously you guys made the move, what were some of the more comments when people came in? Obviously, you had your open house while I was out of town, so I didn't get a chance to go to that. What were some of the comments when people were going through there?
9: Yeah, it's the first thought, or the first comment usually was, you know, people were looking up at the high ceilings, and they're like, oh, it's beautiful in here. And then they go down to the floor, and they're like, oh, the floor looks great. And then, so that's kind of the first thing. And then, you know, the eyes gravitate towards the retail space that we didn't have before. It's a much, you know, nicer area. We've got, you know, our Nutrisource stuff out there. We're now an authorized retailer for Nutrisource. So if, you know, you have any of those needs too, we have, you know, we have the bigger bags, smaller bags. We have kombucha. We have, the, you know, the toppers. We have the treats, crispy crispers, and, you know, the grill and grillers. We've got all that cool stuff along with our own merch out there. So, you know, the first thought is kind of, you know, people walk in and it's like, oh, well, one, it's beautiful. And second, it's, oh, you guys are legit now. You know, instead of just having, you know, kind of stuff hanging off of, you know, a shelf that's really should have been in the dumpster, you know, 2 years ago. You know, we've got, through the help of the community, we've got nice furniture. It's all set up correctly. We've got nice new office furniture too in there that we can just, we're just better able to operate in general. So, yeah, I think that's the main thing that people come in and they say, oh, wow, it looks really nice in here. And then as I walk them around, then, you know, I kind of say, well, look at the ceiling and, you know, this is for this and that's for that. You know, like sound mitigation, disease mitigation, you know. And then maybe the other thing is, wow, it smells pretty good in here. Or or maybe they say, it doesn't stink, which is just, it was just a compliment too.
25: Yeah.
9: So we're super proud of that too. That's probably the top three things that people say.
25: And of course, one of the things you've got for the dogs is the kind of, I'm probably going to butcher the name of it. It's like for runners, you just pull it up and the door opens and you can go out and run around.
9: Yeah, we've got those pulley doors, commonly referred to as guillotine doors. But yeah, it's just, you know, a cable and a pulley and a door. And, you know, we can pull it out and hook them up and the door can stay open. The dogs can come in and can come and go as they please. You know, on the nice days like today, we can leave those doors open and, you know, they can go out and, you know, they don't have to just be in the inside kennel.
25: Yeah.
9: Yeah.
25: It's the quality of life for the animals is so much better in this new building.
9: Oh, yeah, for sure. Yeah, that was the goal. We wanted to make sure that quality of life was positively impacted first. You know, it was always animals first was the goal of the project. So, yeah, we like to think we accomplished that. You know, of course, the space is probably not as big as we initially planned or wanted to, but we've got all of the areas that we wanted, so we're pretty happy with it.
25: Well, sounds excellent. Chris, anything else we should mention?
9: Yeah, I would just say, you know, if anybody's looking to be a volunteer or a foster, you know, we're kind of revamping our foster program where, you know, a foster doesn't necessarily mean you have to take an animal for 3 weeks. It could be a day for, you know, take them out to a state park or something like that. So I would just say, you know, look at our socials, our Instagram or Facebook page, our website as well, humanesocietyotc.org. for more of our volunteer information. And of course, if you always want to give us a call, we'd be more than happy to answer those questions too. So, we're trying to get more volunteers in there. You know, any kind of dog walkers are going to be greatly needed. You know, cat enrichment volunteers to come out and play with a cat. You know, it helps them.
25: Yeah.
9: So, yeah. Any volunteers, if you're looking for a nice place to hang out and do some good, come see us at the Humane Society of Otter Tail County.
25: Sounds excellent. Thanks, Chris.
9: Thank you.
25: Chris Cannon with the Otter Tail County Humane Society joining us on News Talk 1250 KPRF. Listen anytime, any place with the Fergus Now app on your phone. On the way, we have a look at what's going on in the markets, plus we'll check out the news on News Talk 1250.
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14: Minnesota News Network, I'm Tasha Radel. Minnesota now requires all school districts and charter schools to start thinking of how they will implement an anonymous threat reporting system to prevent school violence. DFL Representative Carrie Ray Rauer of Coon Rapids says studies show this is a better system to prevent tragedies in the first place.
15: For mass school shootings where four or more are killed, is that shooters are insiders. So just hardening a school and, you know, the lockdown drills and the security isn't enough because they might be a student at that school.
14: Mesabi Metallics is moving closer to commercial operations in its new Iron Range mine and pellet plant after years of delays, bankruptcy, and ownership changes. The sport of soccer has already been growing in popularity in the United States over the last 10 years. Sartell Soccer Association Director of Coaching and Player Development, Roy Snyder, says with this year's World Cup matches being played in North America, it's expected to boom even more. This is
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19: Good.
0: Good morning. I'm Jamie Dickerman with the market update on the Red River Farm Network. Grain markets posting strong gains today. Commodity analytics and consulting president Mike Zuzulo says weather overseas currently having a great influence on prices.
2: The big factor for the corn and to a lesser degree the oil seeds is the European weather. We went home for the holiday thinking that the European weather would get some relief. The crop in France all the way over to Western Russia has been very dry and has been baking in some of those areas. There's been some relief, but not nearly enough. The France Agrimer people came out over the weekend while we were cooking out and said the French corn crop now is at 58% good to excellent versus 76% the prior week. That's almost a 20% drop in 1 week. It shows you what that heat has done to that crop during what we think is going to be a pollination phase right here, right now. So France essentially is experiencing a 2012 type drought effect coming at the exact wrong time. And I think the trade's waking up to that as they come back from the holiday here in the States.
0: We'd seen livestock futures also moving higher.
2: Nice trade so far today because we naturally saw the feeders get hit on a spread type mindset, strong corn, buy corn, sell feeders by the funds, I suspect. But now the fat cattle are coming back around with the 240 August futures price, and that near the top end of the trading range for the day. Fat cattle and the negotiated cash cattle price, the numbers, I just don't think are adding up right now on the supply side.
0: Global Commodity Analytics and Consulting President Mike Zuzulo. This is the Red River Farm Network.
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3: 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Topics for the morning session include a wheat, barley, and oat variety update, an insect update, IDC and soybeans, small grain diseases, and subsurface drainage. The afternoon program focuses on sugar beets, ranging from disease management to herbicide, insecticide, and fungicide mixtures. The Northwest Research and Outreach Center, Crops and Soils Day, with the latest research for the region, Wednesday, July 15th. 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
5: 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From the Northern Plains,
6: we do expect some showers to develop and a couple of thunderstorms. The majority of the meaningful rain, though, is going to be in southern Canada.
5: To South America,
6: Buenos Aires, La Pampa, and Cordoba, but it doesn't occur until we get into next week, leaving plenty of time for changes in the forecast.
5: Drew Lerner, only on the Red River Farm Network. We're reporting agriculture's business.
0: Minneapolis wheat, September is up 8 3/4 right now at 627.5. We have September Chicago up 13 at 612 3/4. Kansas City, July up 7 3/4 at 634 3/4. July corn up 16.5 at 441.5. The Dease corn is up 16 3/4, 458 1/4. July soybeans were up 50 1/4, 1182. November up 48 1/4, 1196. August live cattle is up to 239.25. The August feeders now down 17, 360.45. Reporting agriculture's business, this is the Red River Farm Network.
34: This is your I-94 Ramp Cone Zone update. The 210 I-94 ramp is closed. The interchange ramps will be closed to all travelers during construction, and traffic to and from Highway 210 in Fergus Falls will be detoured to the County Road 1 / Tower Road. Highway 210 will remain open for travelers during construction. Traffic will shift to one side of the bridge and will be reduced to one lane in each direction. For construction updates, visit the Fergus Falls Chamber at fergusfalls.com and click on the Cone Zone. 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Laundry piling up while the roads are torn up? 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
23: 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One of the great pleasures of a summertime evening is watching fireflies put on their mating displays. And if you're especially observant, you may notice there is a pattern to their light show. The species most of us have in our backyards, the common eastern firefly, will randomly flash and fly up in an arc, making a J shape in the air. But other species behave differently. In isolated parts of the Appalachians, you'll find the genus Carolinus. Insects from that group have a unique synchronized flash. In early summer, folks travel from miles around to see their choreographed yellow-green glow. That's the Old Farmer's Almanac Radio Report. 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
1: 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Join me now. I've got Ashley from West Central Initiative. And Ashley, always good to see you. We always interact via email, but it's great to see your smiling face.
2: Well, thanks. Good to see you.
1: Well, let's jump right into it. We're going to be talking about the Weaver Awards. And first off, what are the Weaver Awards?
2: Well, the Weaver Awards are a way for us to celebrate the people and small organizations that are working to make our community strong. So they're the community connectors. They're bringing people together. And it's an award that is $2,500 to $5,000 for anybody or any individual or small nonprofit that is helping make connections in the community and build trust.
1: Is there, with that prize, is that, directed towards something that they should be doing with it? Or is it just, hey, here's, some money?
2: Yeah, so we like to say that these people, we call them weavers, that they know what to do best with the funds, but it is supposed to support weaving trust and community building in their communities. So they do have to submit a small budget when they apply to let us know kind of what they're thinking of doing with the funds, but we don't have like a prescription of this is what the funds are for, so...
1: And as we talk a little bit about the eligibility, who's eligible and what's the area?
2: Yeah, so anybody that is 18 plus and lives or works in Becker, Clay, Douglas, Grant, Ottertail, Pope, Stevens, Traverse, Wilkin counties, or White Earth Nation, or is a nonprofit that has an operating budget of $250,000 or less, is eligible to apply.
1: And of course, every time I talk West Central Initiative, I always try to remind everybody, it's even though you're kind of based out of Fergus, it's not a Fergus thing. It's an Ottertail County thing. It's a big nine.

0: the award, you get connected with a network of weavers across the nation and also some resources and supports from the Aspen Institute.
1: I was going to ask you how many people have applied last year, but obviously with it being the first year, nobody applied last year.
0: Mm-hmm. Yep, but we will be awarding 20 awards, and this program will be going on for 4 years, so okay. We'll have 20 weavers each year for 4 years.
1: Has there been a lot of interest in it? Has a lot of people been reaching out already?
0: Yeah, and it's so fun to hear all of the great projects people have going on. There's so much going on in our region that when Aspen was like, do you think you'll be able to find 20 people? It's like, I can find 20 people in my phone that fit this program, let alone 20 people across the entire region. So we're very excited about it.
1: Let's talk about the dates that they have to get nominated or get their application in. Obviously, it just started a little bit ago, and it's going to go till as we get into August.
0: Yep. So they have till August 6th. And the application process is a two-part process, so you will need to have either a recommendation or a nomination. So you can either be nominated, and then you'll get sent an email to fill out the application form, or you can apply and then request a recommendation from someone you know. So it's a two-part application, so make sure you have all of those parts submitted by August 6th at 5 p.m.
1: And with this starting about a week or two ago,
0: mm-hmm.
1: how's been the response? Have you had a lot of people calling in or emailing in?
0: Yeah, we've had a handful of people email in and call, and we've got quite a few applications and nominations started. And we will have a webinar info session, a couple of those coming up. So if you want to learn more or have questions, you can join us July 8th. Or July 21st on Zoom, and all of that information's on our website, which is wcif.org.
1: We always talk about WCI, but it's like you got to remember that F for the website.
0: Mm-hmm. Yep.
1: And as we talk about the award, what can they use the award for? I mean, you mentioned a little bit that they'll get to that, and you said you want it for more weaving, but
0: yeah.
1: What are some of the instances that people are saying, hey, we want to use this money for A, B, or C?
0: Well, so there are four parts of weaving, what we consider weaving, and that is that every project has to be local, so it has to be in your neighborhood. It has to be mutual, which means that people give and receive, welcoming, so everybody's invited to join as they are, and continuous. So it's not for one-time events, it's for ongoing things going on in your community. So an example of that, of what it is or what it isn't, is maybe you're thinking, oh, I have a community garden. Everybody has their own plots and everyone gardens by themselves. That's not it.
1: Okay.
0: But if you have a community garden where everyone's gardening together and maybe you meet once a month for a community dinner with your harvest, that is a great example of weaving. So,
1: nice.
0: Yeah.
1: Well, sounds excellent. Ashley, if they want to, get their applications in, they contact you, correct?
0: Yep, you can contact me. My email is Ashley, A-S-H-L-E-Y, at WCIF.org, or you can look me up on the website.
1: Well, sounds excellent. Ashley, anything else we need to mention that we might have missed?
0: I think that is it, but I hope to see a lot of great applications, and like Dave said, if you can hear us, we hope you apply.
1: Well, sounds excellent. Ashley, thanks for coming in, and thanks for all you to help our communities.
0: Thanks.
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3: This is the Sugar Beet Report, bringing you the latest information from NDSU throughout the sugar beet growing season. Cercospora leaf spot symptoms are not showing up in the sugar beet fields yet. Let's find out how the sugar beet crop looks with Eric Branch, NDSU and University of Minnesota Extension Sugar Beet Specialist. Eric, how's the crop looking right now?
4: Yeah, so now we're approaching the end of June and we're approaching row closure, which is a critical period for the sugar beet crop in this region. And, overall, things are looking okay. Some variation from our challenging spring in terms of the wind and everything like that. but I think we can

0: be at least a little optimistic, you know, as long as we get the right environment. Bruce, there's no substitution for good sunshine and good heat that I think are going to be very important coming up.
1: Well, speaking of environments, what's going on in the fields? What's the focus?
0: The environment, as we hit the warmer, more humid temps that we can look forward to coming up in July, we see a critical time for Cercospora leaf spot. And as a pathologist, that's what I'm all about. The Cercospora leaf spot consumes all my brain power all year round, Bruce, but between May and September, of course. Growers who by now are getting to point of row closure have either made their first fungicide application or will be doing so very shortly. And, you know, I like to hear that. I like to see those sprayers out. That is the number one thing that we can do to ensure a good crop.
1: What's important about spraying?
0: Cercospora leaf spot, it's caused by a fungal pathogen, Cercospora baticula, and this fungal pathogen reproduces spores every 10 to 14 days, so spraying at an interval in order to have a consistent protection on the leaves, so spraying every 10 to 12 days, so there is a fungicide that is preventative and can prevent those spores from germinating and causing infection.
1: Why is it important to follow a specific regime to control Cercospora?
0: So last year in Minnesota and North Dakota was a really rough year for Cercospora leaf spot. There is a lot of inoculum left over from that year in the region, and if we have hot, humid periods, we will expect a huge disease risk and a lot of symptoms to develop later on. Right now, we have no symptoms in the fields. However, we do have confirmation of latent infections in the region. Going forward, we'll see that increase from 30% to greater levels of infection. These are asymptomatic infections, no visible symptoms, but that fungal pathogen is inside the leaves and just waiting for that right time when the rows close, the humidity increases, temperature increases in July, and infections and symptoms can develop.
1: And what's the best way to be prepared?
0: And the best way to keep those fungicide applications on regular intervals, 10 to 12 days, and tank mix, using multiple chemicals at once in order to manage fungicide resistance. We want to see all of our chemicals work together in pairs, right? We apply a single site fungicide, such as a DMI or a triazole fungicide, mixed with a multi-site like Mancozeb, an EBDC group product. And the combination of hitting the pathogen with two of these tools at once leads to pretty good results and over the long term can help manage resistance.
1: Eric, what's the downside of ignoring treatment?
0: The downside of not following our best practices is, you know, these are best practices for a reason. These are evidence-based practices that show that the number one way to have a good crop and protect the investment that is the sugar beet crop every year is to indeed have these short intervals and tank mixing. We want to control this disease this year, and the better we can do controlling Cercospora this year, the better we'll have in future years as well, both from the fungicide resistance side and then just that level of disease severity inoculum in the environment as well.
1: Thanks, Eric. Our guest has been Eric Branch, NDSU and University of Minnesota Extension Sugar Beet Specialist. This is the Sugar Beet Report, bringing you the latest information from NDSU throughout the sugar beet growing season.
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3: Hey, Twins territory, it's Chris Atterbury. 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Tomorrow, though, we get down to business in the American League Central. It's a 6 o'clock pregame at 6:40 first pitch. It's also Dan Gladden's birthday, so join us, won't you? Right here on your home for Twins baseball.
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7: The U.S. Forest Service is proposing some permit cancellation changes for the Boundary Waters Canoe Area Wilderness. There's a public comment period through Wednesday, July 22nd. More details when we return, but first.
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7: Officials with the Superior National Forest say the proposed changes to the Boundary Waters Canoe Area Wilderness Permit Cancellation Policy would make more unused permits available for the public. The Forest Service says the possible changes would also provide greater certainty for outfitters and other businesses that depend on wilderness visitors. The new guidelines would encourage permit holders to cancel unused reservations earlier. That would allow those permits to be returned to the reservation system with enough lead time so other visitors could use them. The public comment period runs through July 22nd. Under the possible new policy, visitors who cancel permits more than 28 days before their entry date would receive 50% of their deposit back. Those who cancel between 28 and 3 days before entry would receive a 25% refund. Permit holders who cancel within 2 days of their scheduled entry would forfeit their deposit. Forest Service officials say the proposal is intended to address a growing number of late cancellations and no-shows who leave limited entry permits unused during the peak wilderness season. This has been from the pages of the Outdoor News. Learn more at OutdoorNews.com.
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10: 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This phased-in law is designed to make boating safer by ensuring everyone operating a motorized watercraft knows the rules and is properly trained. 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
9: 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This has been a Natural Resources Minute from the Minnesota DNR.
11: In western Wisconsin, you'll find the Chippewa River. 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The story is this edition of The American Countryside.
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11: Perhaps you've not heard of the Chippewa River. However, its drainage covers a large area of the upper Midwest.
15: The Chippewa goes all the way down to the Mississippi right around Pepin and not quite all the way up to Lake Superior. It's a pretty big chunk of land. It's on the western side of Wisconsin.
11: Olaf Lind at the Chippewa Valley Museum in Eau Claire, Wisconsin, says that area covers much of western Wisconsin. And as this museum points out, many people were living here for centuries before now.
15: There was a lot of population in the area pre-European settlement. You know, we want to make sure that we are doing a good job of letting people know that not only is that historically true, but that continues to be true.
11: As Europeans began moving into the area, an industry began to develop here. And that story is told within this museum complex.
15: We have an 1890s logging camp that's open seasonally in the summers called the Wisconsin Logging Museum, and we do a lot more of the logging story over there, and you get a real taste of what it might have been like to be in the logging camps.
11: Plus, this location sometimes plays host to a national championship.
15: We host the U.S. Open Chainsaw Sculpture Championship, doing large sculptures out of big tree pieces, and there's auctions every day, so there are people doing small pieces. The competitors are doing larger pieces, and there's an auction for the large pieces at the end.
11: That championship does move around, so it's not here every year, but it's an important part of the stories of past and present of the Chippewa Valley. Traveling the countryside in Eau Claire, Wisconsin,
14: I'm Andrew McCray.
16: This is MNN Sports. I'm Mike Grimm. Twins ace pitcher Joe Ryan validated his inclusion on the 2026 Major League Baseball All-Star roster by tossing a gem at Yankee Stadium yesterday. The right-hander threw seven shutout innings, allowing just three hits. He struck out nine and walked one in a 6-1 Minnesota win over New York. Twins manager Derek Shelton.
17: As close to the best as we've seen him bouncing back, you know, especially against a lineup like that. You know, ending a road trip, but outstanding. Execution of fastball, we have two runners at second base the whole day, just overall in command of everything.
16: Ryan improved to 6-5 on the year. Royce Lewis had two hits and drove home two. The Twins are off tonight. They'll open a three-game home series against Cleveland at Target Field tomorrow night. The AAA Saints lost in St. Paul yesterday to Buffalo, that final 8-3. And the Lynx are looking to bounce back from a Friday loss in New York. They've got a home game tonight against Connecticut at the Target Center, tipping at 7. This is MNN Sports.
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25: 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Two women were hurt when their jet skis collided on Pelican Lake over the 4th of July weekend. The Ottertail County Sheriff's Office says the report came in at around 4:30 Friday afternoon. One female driver reported a possible back injury, and the other reported head and facial injuries. Both women were transported to Essentia Health in Detroit Lakes for treatment of their injuries, which were deemed non-life-threatening. Deputies say the two women were the only parties involved in the accident, and there is no suspicion of drug or alcohol use by either driver. Two people were injured in a rear-end accident in Todd County Sunday afternoon. State troopers say that at around 3:10, an SUV was northbound on U.S. Highway 71 in Eagle Bend, attempting to make a westbound turn onto Abbott Street West, and a minivan was also heading north on Highway 71 when the two vehicles collided. The driver of the minivan, 56-year-old Giselle Longtine of Detroit Lakes, and the driver of the SUV, 22-year-old Madison Olson of Beardsley, were both transported to Astera Health for treatment of non-life-threatening injuries. The one passenger in the SUV was not hurt, but was also transported. Troopers say alcohol use is not suspected. The Minnesota Department of Transportation will host a public open house on Monday night, July 13th from 5 to 6:30 at the Breckenridge High School Auditorium to share information about the Highway 75-210 corridor study and gather feedback on potential design solutions to address safety and accessibility in Breckenridge. The study area includes Highway 75 from 334th Street north of Highway 210 through the city of Breckenridge to County Road 9 and Highway 210 from the Minnesota-North Dakota border to Highway 9. MnDOT invites and encourages participation by all. For more information about the study and to complete the interactive comment map, you can find the project website linked to this article on KBRFradio.com. The Minnesota Department of Agriculture is offering a free opportunity for farmers, residents, and businesses to safely dispose of unwanted pesticides. A waste pesticide collection event will be held in the morning of July 16th from 9 to 11 at CHS Ag Service in Yulin. The program accepts agricultural and household pesticides, including herbicides, insecticides, and fungicides. No pre-registration is required, and up to 300 pounds of eligible materials can be dropped off at no charge. The MDA says the program has collected more than 10 million pounds of waste pesticides since 1990. Last week's hot, humid weather is helping Minnesota crops thrive as the growing season moves into July. Lyon County organic farmer Carolyn Olson says the recent heat and rainfall are just what corn needs and are also helping crops recover from earlier hail damage and a dry start to the season. Corn development is running slightly ahead of the five-year average, while soybean blooming is also ahead of normal. University of Minnesota researchers urge caution with AI in nursing. As artificial intelligence becomes more common in Minnesota hospitals, U of M researchers say nurses must remain in control of patient care. A new study finds AI can help reduce paperwork, identify patients at risk for complications, and give nurses more time with patients. But researchers stress the technology should support, not replace, the clinical judgment, ethical decision-making, and compassionate care that define the nursing profession. Researchers also encourage nursing schools to expand AI training to prepare future nurses for the technology's growing role in healthcare. For KBRFradio.com News, I'm Derek Sidian. Get more news at KBRFradio.com. 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
0: 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Today, mostly sunny and hot, with a high near 90, south wind 10 to 15 miles an hour. Chance of showers on the overnight with a low of 68. We could see some rain on Tuesday with a high of 84 tomorrow. Still rainy in the forecast through Wednesday with a high of 79. That's your forecast from News Talk 1250 KBRF.
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31: Should we do a digit check before we start?
30: What a great 4th of July celebration all across the country.
31: Wonderful.
30: It was really cool. But there is something we got to, let's just get right to the big story. The credibility of FIFA's in question, people.
32: I love this. I love this meltdown, man. So,
30: oh, this is something.
32: Yeah. So Team USA's Flo Balogun was suspended for today's World Cup game against Belgium because he got a penalty for accidentally stepping on a guy's foot during a rough play. Pretty much everybody agreed it was a bad call. That particular ref has also, his integrity has been in question before for fixing games.
30: Yeah.
32: And it's not like FIFA's a bunch of choir boys.
5: I was just going to say that.
32: My goodness, man.
5: Relentlessly bad.
32: The last host of the World Cup got it because of cash bribes.
30: hey, beyond reproach these guys, okay?
32: So Trump and some lawyers got on the phone with FIFA, and they said, hey, man, take a look at it. Come on. And they did, and they decided that he could play. And Belgium, of course, is saying, we will not stand for this. We're going to appeal, blah, blah, blah, whatever.
30: All of the UK is freaking out. Well, this is a stain.
32: A stain.
30: On the whole World Cup.
32: Okay.
5: No.
32: Well, President Trump talked about it this morning. He said, we gave him a call.
30: Mm-hmm. Roll it.
6: I understand sports really well. Really well. And that wasn't a foul. That wasn't even an infraction. That was two guys running full speed that happened to crash into each other. You can't take your foot and properly place it on somebody else's foot when you're going. No, these were two great athletes that got tangled up, and this referee, who is a little bit suspect, if you check his past. I don't want to say that because I don't like to create controversy, but very suspect. If you'd like, I'll provide you with the past. Yes, I asked for a review by FIFA.
30: Yes, I did. Yeah, of course. Yeah.
32: Of course.
5: A little bit suspect.
30: That question came to him, and what happened after it was a tour de force that went at least 10 minutes.
32: Yeah, it was quite a bit.
30: With the weave going back to, Biden didn't get it. I got it. Biden was asleep. The World Cup. It's like four times more popular than it's ever been before. It was incredible. Maybe later in the show, we'll just play the whole thing and react as it goes, because he weaves so many different things into that answer and then comes back to, the red card. I didn't even know what it was.
32: I didn't even know.
30: What's a red card?
32: Yeah, I was like, what's a red card? He just spoke for almost every American right
5: there. I was just going to say, I still don't really get it.
30: I know.
5: I mean, you got yellow cards, right?
30: Yes.
5: And the yellow card is not quite the infraction of the red card.
30: Correct.
5: So is the red card like the fifth foul in basketball?
32: Like
5: or sixth
32: out,
5: or whatever?
32: And
5: you're
32: then
5: out?
32: There's a suspension that goes with it or something?
5: Yeah, but you can't even play the next game, right?
32: Yeah, I guess.
5: He got kicked out during the game and then can't play in the next game.
32: Yeah.
30: Correct.
5: By getting a red card.
30: Right.
5: So are you done for the whole tournament then?
32: No, just one game.
5: Just one game.
30: Yes. But if you lose that next game, then in essence you would be done for the rest of the tournament.
5: How many yellow cards do you need to get before you get a red card?
30: I don't know all the soccer rules, and you know that.
5: I ask questions. I don't know the answers to them.
32: Nobody try to explain offsides to Scott in soccer.
5: Yeah, or added time, it's just the whole thing. Yeah, it's just weird from this baseball, basketball, football mind of mine.
30: All I think about is like kindergarten, yellow card, that means, hey, there's a warning coming on. A red card, you're in serious trouble. But if I would have known that I got to skip kindergarten the next day, I would have been red carding all the way through.
5: Oh, yeah, right. I'd have brought matches in school with me.
32: Stepping on people's ankles left and right.
5: Oh, God,
30: 100%.
5: Yes.
30: So with the big 250 celebration, people thought it wasn't going to happen because of the weather, and Trump's like, no, we're doing this. I don't care how long it takes. And part of the speech, he brought up communism.
7: Yeah. Our warriors did not fight communism on battlefields across the world, only to have that menace rear its ugly head right back here in America. We're not going to let it happen. We like to stop a threat like that immediately and before it begins. It's like a cancer. You got to cut it out. You got to cut it out fast. The Stars and Stripes cast the hammer and sickle into oblivion before, and we will do it again if necessary. I don't think it's going to be necessary.
30: And, of course, then the freakout is on.
5: Oh, yeah. McCarthyism, blah, blah, blah. I heard it all.
30: Please. NBC, this is the funniest of them all as far as I'm concerned. Roll
8: President
30: it.
8: Trump always has to find a way to work into politics. He once again brought up communism several times over the course of this speech, warning that he would not allow communism to become part of the United States political system, even though there's not any real apparent threat of communism taking over in any way, shape, or form.
30: In any way, shape, or form, there's no threat of it.
5: No threat.
32: Anyway, back to you in the studio in New York City, which is yes. currently run by a communist.
5: Yeah.
30: Exactly.
32: Golly.
5: You know how to stop people from calling you a communist or a socialist? Stop electing them.
32: Yeah, that's the
5: that's
32: thing.
5: How? That's, idiots.
32: You know, we've gone through a decade of people accusing Trump of being a fascist and all this right. stuff and never really being able to articulate why. You know how I know people like Zoran Mamdani and those congressional candidates who have been winning primaries in the Democrat Party? You know how I know that they're communists? Because they've called themselves communists.
5: Exactly. Yeah.
32: They don't see that as a bad thing.
5: Nobody's hiding anymore.
9: No. No.
30: Well, there are certain parts of the Democratic Party that don't want to call it that.
32: Yeah.
30: You're still trying to dress it up with, well, democratic socialism. Yeah. Because it sounds so much better.
5: Yeah.
30: And the media is happy to go along with that until people are really calling it out. Well, what's the difference? And they can't tell you what it is. Mm-hmm. But you had a clip of communists talking about tearing down the country.
32: Yeah, because they are running under the banner of Democratic Socialists of America, DSA. But this is the group behind it, in their own words, talking about what they're trying to do right now.
30: Okay.
10: You know, we have a unique responsibility to act from the heart of empire, the belly of the beast. The most important thing that we can do is take that empire down from within.
11: Our role ultimately is to facilitate our own empire's failure in ways that we can, ultimately to overthrow our own empire.
12: Imperialism is, U.S. imperialism is not a thing that can be reformed away. It has to be overthrown through revolutionary struggle.
13: And to build a mass movement that can use the leverage of workers to hit the kill switch on American imperialism here within the American empire.
30: I notice all the dudes talking right there sound like real leaders of men.
32: Yes. Now, I was going to say, NBC may be technically onto something, no apparent threat, like as far right. as a physical threat. No. I mean, yeah, a lot of these freak shows wind up lashing out and killing people because they're mentally disturbed and deranged individuals, but as a movement, as like an army, no. But they are using the Democrat Party as a skin suit to walk around and win elections.
30: 100%. And, you know, I spent a lot of time watching old videos about the Revolutionary War and about what these guys all put on the line. Mm-hmm. Because they had a lot to risk. Mm-hmm. It wasn't like they weren't all successful.
32: Right.
30: And living great lives. No, they risked it all for something that they saw could be a possibility. And I thought it was great when Trump in the 250 speech mentioned the bravery and then the mottos, part of that speech.
7: In Philadelphia, our founding fathers summoned the courage of giants and the wisdom of centuries to boldly proclaim these timeless truths.
30: And I thought about that as I'm listening to that clip that you just had, David, mm-hmm. of these communists.
14: It's imperialism, and we need to just the revolutionary didn't take it down.
30: Mm-hmm. Yeah, okay, buddy, whatever.
7: They declared that all men are created equal, that they are endowed with sacred, unalienable rights by the hand of our Creator, and that among these are life, liberty, and the pursuit of happiness. In signing their names to the roster of freedom, those 56 patriots put everything at risk, stepped onto the stage of destiny and seized a victory for the ages, and that's what it was. And this is an evening for the ages, I believe. From the beginning, we were a nation that lived by the motto, victory or death, and live free or die.
14: Die.
30: He delivered a great speech. I know that legacy media will say, well, it was divisive, and it was typical Trump, right. and all these different things. I don't think you can deny the guy loves the country. He didn't have to do what he did running for president. He had a great life, man. Mm-hmm. Does he have his flaws? Of course he does.
5: He's also
30: just like anybody does.
5: He's a politician who also created something before he became a politician.
30: I'll never look at him like a politician.
5: So, well, it's hard, but he is a politician. He's a good one.
30: Yeah.
5: But, I mean, what I'm saying is these are men who created stuff in the United States of America, in the great land of opportunity,
30: sure.
5: that took it and ran with it.
30: Mm-hmm.
5: Like Elon Musk, like anybody who builds things and makes things.
30: Elon Musk, he gave the Hitler salute.
5: Right, exactly. But, I mean, yeah. So they know that. So many of these imbeciles, communists haven't created anything.
30: Oh, no.
5: Most of them are Nepo babies. Most of them have lived with their parents' basement, had some sort of, upbringing of benefit.
30: like their hero Karl Marx.
31: Right, exactly.
30: Total loser.
31: Yes. But they don't know that side of it.
30: No.
31: And they never will, because they don't have to.
30: You ready for Mashup Monday? It looks like you could get a laugh.
31: God, yes, I could stand it right now. I'm telling
30: David's
31: you.
30: David's coming in. He's like, man, I'm tired. I was outside a lot. I probably got heat stroke, but man, what a great weekend. And I'm like, yeah, that was so much fun. You feel the patriotism. You're like, the left is driving me crazy.
31: Yeah, well, true.
30: It's going to be all right, man. Yeah. What do you got for Mashup Monday today, David?
32: It's another tour de force from Bill McClintock. It's the Pointer Sisters. Neutron Dance meets Megadeth. Symphony
30: there we go.
32: Meets Metallica, Master of Puppets, meets Blue Oyster Cult, Godzilla.
30: Wow.
31: Wow.
30: Buckle in. Here we go.

0: I'll tell you what, David. When we put the after show podcast up, we've got to interview Bill McClintock.
1: Absolutely, yeah.
0: About all these mashups that he's done, because that one was really something.
2: Man, you got Slip Bluister called in there right at the end, too. That was fantastic.
0: Yeah, it was really good. Chuck Todd says he was betrayed by Trump's 250 celebration. I can't wait to hear why. And the five stories we're watching today, straight ahead.

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13: This is Kathy at Chankapazoo. We have planned a really great summer for you. Fun, adventure, and special celebrations. That's right. Tell the orangutan turns 40 in June. The Prairie Rose Carousel will be 100 years old. And what's that, Nico? Yeah, I'll tell. So, yeah, Nico turned 21 this spring. Yes, I know that makes you an adult. No, trust me, I know. I'm still cleaning up the juice boxes. Anyway, come to Chankapazoo, where they'll

0: The Markley Van Camp and Robbins Show. Jamie Markley, David Van Camp, Scott Robbins, and now the five stories we're watching today.
1: One, two, three. Kidoki number five. Supreme Court Justice Ketanji Brown. Well, you saw her. Is on the cover of Essence magazine, referred to as the People's Champion.
2: Oh my God!
0: The People's Champion.
2: Yeah. Yes, like a boxer.
1: Isn't she supposed to be like a judge?
2: That's what I thought too. Yeah,
1: that rules on whether or not a law is constitutional.
2: The People's Champion. Just,
1: anyway,
0: wow.
2: Yeah. Where are we? What a time to be alive.
1: We're no run kidding. By Holy theater smokes. Kids, dude.
2: We That's, really yeah. are. Yeah. yeah.
1: Number four, a new analysis shows Biden's illegal immigration surge triggered a 30% rise in home prices and a 20% increase in rents.
0: Yeah. Thanks, Joe.
1: Yeah, I right.
2: appreciate it.
1: Affordability. number three, millions of pro-regime Iranians are flooding the nation's capital in Tehran for a days-long funeral for their dead supreme leader. They chanted death to America and called for the assassination of President Donald Trump.
0: So nothing new there.
1: Yeah. Number one, Tyler Robinson, this is the guy accused of murdering Charlie Kirk, assassinating him last year, is back in court for a week-long preliminary hearing. Kirk's parents and widow are in attendance. They're looking at evidence, too, and a lot of graphic evidence.
0: Mm,
1: definitely. So
0: that's the way they do it there instead of a grand jury sort of thing.
1: Yeah, just to see whether or not this will proceed to trial. It appears that it will be. But it's a formality.
2: A week long.
0: I know. You were talking about this off air last week.
2: That is like an hour, right? Yeah.
0: Yeah. I know.
2: What are we doing?
0: I know.
1: And then I guess the number one story right now is Team USA's Flo Balogun is suspended for today's World Cup game against Belgium. But Trump and some lawyers got on the phone with FIFA and they said, you know, after a careful review, we are going ahead and reversing that decision. He'll be able to play.
0: Yeah. Do you want to hear another when that came back up later in the conversation? Because we had the one clip of Trump talking about it, and then the next one.
3: I had nothing to do with the decision. What I did have to do is I said, I think that should be reviewed because I watched the play. And he didn't do anything wrong. You know, got to look at. By the way, if he did, I'd feel differently probably. If he punched him in the face, if he did something wrong. I thought your young, wonderful basketball player, Caitlin, I thought that she was treated rather rough, if you want to know the truth. That was a much different kind of an event. That was a pretty bad event.
0: What?
3: But this is
0: part of the weave. He wanted to weave in that I thought the Caitlin Clark thing, that controversy in the WNBA was a load of crap. All right, I want to just jam that in there while we're talking about soccer, and then I'll bring it back.
3: You didn't do anything wrong. Two people ran into each other. And by the way, if you look at that game, there were 10 instances where it was much rougher than that. So I think it starts with the fact that it shouldn't have been a foul.
0: Mm-hmm.
3: And then you have to look at the person that raised the card, and that's up to you people. You look at it. But I didn't think it was very good. Cause...
0: And he goes off on the ref again. So my question is, do you plan on watching the game tonight?
1: Probably not. It's still soccer.
2: I think I'll tune in and watch just... out of curiosity. I don't know if I'll watch the whole game, but...
0: Yes, I'll totally watch.
2: I've got some interest there, yeah.
0: I do. It happens, man. In a lot of sports that I don't care that much about, when there's, like, drama around it, right. And then you really are pulling for your country to win. It's like, okay, I don't know that much about it. I mean, I've watched enough soccer matches, I guess, to understand it. It's just not my thing.
2: Mm-hmm.
0: But yeah, I'll be watching.
2: Yeah, me too.
0: I'm kind of looking forward to it. You know? And like you said, David, if they lose, we'll forget about it tomorrow.
1: Right. Well, you know,
0: this is the Markley, Van Camp, and Robbins Show.
2: Do you think he knew Caitlin Clark's last name?
0: He forgot it.
2: I think he forgot
1: it. Tawny, Caitlin.
0: Yeah, I think
1: that.
0: James! Maybe it didn't. It sounded like Caitlin.
2: Caitlin.
0: Whatever. Yeah, you know, the girl. I thought that was a bit rough.
1: Well, yeah, I mean, a fist to the neck, yeah, I think that's a little rough.
0: Well, there's that whole clip. It's like a montage of her getting just thrown to the ground and fouled hard.
2: Yeah.
0: And, you know, gouged in the eye. It's like an ongoing clip. I've seen it, I don't know how many different times on X, that it just sort of rolls. There is that out there. Okay, David, you got to get to the Chuck Todd saying he was betrayed by the 250 celebration and what Trump said. I can't wait for that. And a round of What's Your Stories coming right up.

0: Good afternoon and welcome to the Red River Farm Network. My name is Tobin Ace and this is your market update. Starting out, grain futures posted impressive gains Monday as traders added weather premiums back into the market. Total Farm Marketing market analyst Amanda Brill says the weather remains the biggest catalyst behind the rally.
1: Yeah, it is massive strength across the board. I mean, corn up 15 cents, soybeans up 45, wheat up 12, all both the soy products are up sharply. The first thing that comes to mind is the forecast we got yesterday from NOAA showing well above average temperatures and well below average precipitation over the next 8 to 14 days. So I think that that's putting some weather premium in the market. In addition to this weather in the U.S., I think we also have to look over at Europe and the extreme heat wave they're dealing with over there that's damaging their corn crop, their wheat crop. So I think it might be sort of a global weather thing.
0: Livestock futures also recovered Monday after early pressures in the feeder cattle.
1: Earlier in the day, the higher corn, the higher grains had prices, you know, decently lower. Our feeders were down over $3, and now we've got the fats over 20 cents and the feeders over 30 cents. You go back since March, feeder cattle, fat cattle, they've both been pretty range-bound. I mean, it's been a wide range, granted, but they've been range-bound.
0: September corn is surging early Monday, flying above the average 20-day moving average. This is the Red River Farm Network.
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0: Looking at the markets, we're seeing major green and booms in the markets, starting with Minneapolis wheat. We're up 19 and three quarter cents at 617. July corn in the green, 14 and three quarters at 439 and three quarters. July soybeans up 49 cents at 1180 and three quarters. Live cattle in August up 17 and a half cents at 239.40. Feeder cattle in September in the red at 17 and a half cents, 358.30. Lean hogs in the red for July, down 55 cents at 93.30. Dow Jones down 23 points. 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

0: The Markley, Van Camp, and Robbins Show. Thank you very much for being here. Appreciate it. I'm Jamie Markley, the Gen Xer. David Van Camp, the Millennial. The Sexy Boomer, that's Scott Robbins. All right. So spill the tea, buddy, on Chuck Todd.
1: Well, yeah, Chuck Todd was very upset by Trump's 4th of July celebrations because I guess he, I don't know. Because he's a crybaby.
2: That's just the frustration in your voice. I don't even know what
1: I don't
2: deal?
1: Know what to
2: what
1: say.
2: What is his deal? I don't know
0: what. So no reason why, well, it's just he's...
2: Oh, yeah, he made it about himself or something.
1: Because there was a celebration that had been planned by some committee in Congress or something, and then Trump said, no, we're going to do it differently, and then that apparently makes Chuck Todd fall into a pit of despair.
0: All right, roll it. Let's hear it.
3: I'm so angry and feel betrayed.
0: Ooh.
3: I do. I feel betrayed as an American by him on this. Constitution is not perfect, but it gives us a way to keep going. It gives us structure for disagreement. It gives us a method for repair. It gives us the possibility of becoming better without pretending we were always good. It makes some of the same promises that some religious texts do for people. This is why I'm so pissed off.
0: Oh, ooh.
3: Not because I love the country less, but because I love the idea of America enough to resent seeing it cheapened by this man. America deserved better at 250. Someday, I believe, it will get better. That's in your hands.
0: Oh my gosh. I mean, seriously, that's a guy that is broken.
1: He is totally broken, man. And
0: Trump totally broke that guy.
1: Oh, yeah.
0: Calling him sleepy eyes. That's where it started. And ever since that happened, his career just went down the toilet. And he's going to take that, it sounds like, to the grave with him. It's like, dude, let it go for your own health, for your own mental health. Just let it go.
2: There's no way that's going to happen.
0: Wow.
2: No, sir.
1: I feel
2: more sleepy.
4: I'm pissed off.
0: Okay. Well, it did have more conviction than Juicy Smollett when he's like, I'm pissed off.
2: Well, that's true. Well, yeah.
0: This is MAGA country, bro. Yeah, or whatever he said.
1: The difference there is that Jesse Smollett knew he was lying about being attacked by white supremacists or whatever in the dead of night on a frigid night in Chicago. He knew he was lying, so he just had to act his way through it. I think Chuck Todd is really in like a mode of distress.
0: Oh, yeah.
1: I don't think that's an act.
2: No, it's not.
0: No, I don't think so either.
2: He is a broken man.
0: Yeah. And then lost the gig at NBC.
2: Yeah.
1: Yeah. He got DEI'd out of it.
0: He did. He was a white dude. Sorry, buddy. You're out. The woman of color will be taking that job. But what's he going to do? Rail against that? He can't. Because the only camp that is ever going to side with him is the camp that would turn on him if he called out DEI. That probably makes him even more frustrated.
2: He still gets invited to all the parties, though, and everything.
0: So. He probably does.
2: Yeah.
0: But he knows. No one really wants to talk at him. And when they're talking to him, they're looking around to see if there's somebody else that they would rather be talking to.
2: Well, somebody's got an audience. Yeah, I mean.
0: Exactly. It's like they looked at the Toddcast numbers, and they're like, oh, gosh, what a joke.
2: I still can't get over the way we goofed on him by saying he's going to start. It's going to be called Toddcast.
1: And then he did it.
2: Once.
0: That day when Robbins goes, was he going to call it the Toddcast? And David's like, it is, actually. No, it's not.
1: The Chuck Toddcast, yes.
0: Yes, it is. As a matter of fact. Another big joke over the weekend was it Patriot Front? Is this the white supremacist group?
1: Yeah, the guys who wear the face diapers?
0: Yeah.
1: Talk about
0: is that real, or is that like some sort of like left-wing group that just came up with this?
1: I don't know, man. Maybe, probably a mix of both, but...
0: Okay.
1: Yeah, they got together, and I saw this highly produced, you know, speech of the leader saying, we're going to start revolution, blah, blah, blah. And how we're going to take this country back is we're going to put on our khakis and put on our face masks, and we're going to hold flags, and we're going to walk for a few blocks. That's what we're going to do.
2: Birkenstocks.
1: I saw that, and I just had that like African news guy in my head. Why are you gay? I was watching this whole thing.
0: Well, they put these pictures online, like, okay, it's a bunch of these guys, the supposed white supremacists, all on a bus, and there's one black woman on the bus.
1: It's on the train or the metro, I think, but yeah.
0: And there's a photographer from what media group?
1: Reuters.
0: It was from Reuters that just happens to be on the bus to take the picture.
2: Right.
0: People are like, oh, please, really? He just happens to be on this bus. He's going to take this picture. And people are like, this photo needs awards and everything else. Blah, blah, blah, blah, blah, blah, blah, blah. There's no one bothering her.
1: No.
0: If this photo is even real. But apparently there was video of her from like 5 minutes before this happened.
1: Yeah, where she's got her pants off. She's rubbing her butt on it. She's like a homeless lady.
0: Right. Rubbing her butt on the seat.
1: Yeah. If anything, she was a bigger threat to the guys there.
0: Yes, the whole thing just kind of seemed like a joke, but the left media, they're like taking this as, see, this is Trump's MAGA America. The white supremacists are wanting to take over. Still the number one threat to our democracy are these people.
1: The thing is, though, is every MAGA guy I know looked at that and just laughed.
0: I know.
1: And said, hey, got one guy who just said to me, because, dude, Pride Month was last month, okay?
2: Would this surprise anybody if these guys were left-wing guys, just agitators, who put this thing on as a show? No.
0: Well, and getting paid for it.
2: Well, yeah.
0: I wouldn't be surprised at all if that was the case.
2: A little digging goes on and they find out that
0: this
2: is, in fact, the Smollett Army.
0: Yeah, it could be.
2: Yeah.
0: We'll see. We'll see. All right, it's that time. We do it a couple of times a day. Go around the table. It may not be the biggest story out there, but it caught your attention. You want to bring it in. So, David, today, what's your story?
1: Oh, man, this is just diabolical. There's a high school kid that's making the rounds now. I think it was actually a couple years ago when he filmed this, but he brought one of those little diamond tester pens, little electronic device. You put it against the rock, and it'll tell you if it's a diamond or not.
0: I've never heard of that.
1: And so he tested out.

0: Uh-oh.
1: Oh, crap, oh, man. Okay.
0: 20 years he got by with it. Yep.
1: Roll it. Go ahead.
2: If he embarrassing me talking about it not real. Okay, I tell you what. I got to go right now, but we're going to talk when I get home. Because I know you ain't trying to jip me like this. Bye.
3: I got this kid in my room telling me that my ring is a ring. Are you kidding me right now? Is it real or is it not real? How do you, I don't understand.
2: What? No, it wasn't real.
1: Oh, my gosh. Hold on a second. Imagine if you got that call from your wife in the middle of the day.
4: Yeah.
1: What would your reaction be?
4: Dude.
1: Yeah, you know the guy I went to.
4: Yeah.
1: You told me to go to him because he was like the real deal. You worked at a jewelry store. That'd be my reaction. I told him the cut and clarity that I needed for that diamond.
4: Yeah.
1: I did nothing wrong, and I paid full price for that son
0: either
1: of a gun.
0: You're just so unbelievably surprised by your... Don't even know what to say. Yeah.
1: All right, that's roll possible. The rest. Okay.
2: It wasn't real? And you still gave it to me after 20 years?
1: Oh, no. Did he fess up?
2: So, yeah. This is what I want to get. Okay, then, you know what? You thought it was going to be me and you tonight. Guess what?
4: Oh, gosh.
1: What'd she say?
4: She said, you thought it was going to be you and me tonight? Guess what? Mm.
0: Guess what?
1: Oh, no. He's cut off.
0: That ain't...
4: Oh, no.
1: Buddy.
4: There's got to be just a bunch of husbands who are, like, standing outside that school just looking for that kid.
1: Oh, yeah. Oh, yeah.
0: It's like the pawn shop guys. When the women will come in with their rings, and they'll go, sorry, this is cubic zirconia. This is, that's not true. You got to look at it again.
1: Oh, really?
0: Oh, that happens all the time on those pawn shows. Yeah.
1: I know you watch those all
0: that
1: the time.
0: Detroit pawn shop thing? Yeah.
1: Oh, man.
0: That was wild. Yeah.
1: Yeah.
0: Jeez.
1: Well, there's a buddy of ours that bought a ring used and never said it was used.
0: Oh.
1: And that caper has not been... uncovered to this day, I don't think.
0: Well, I know you can go into pawn shops and get nice rings at, you know,
1: sure,
0: reasonable prices because women get pissed when they get divorced and they sell it.
1: Oh, yeah.
0: Or pawn it, yeah.
1: Yeah. But if you bought one that way, would you fess up and say that's where you got it?
0: No.
1: So you would lie?
0: No. Yeah.
1: You would lie then, yeah, if you bought it there?
0: Yeah.
1: That's the great way to start a holy marriage, isn't it? By lying about
0: they
1: the
0: told
1: ring.
0: Me it had never been worn, honey. They told me that.
1: So you lied again. You doubled down.
0: Here comes
1: oh
0: the
1: O2.
0: Yeah.
1: All right, Scotty, what do you got for your story?
0: Independence Day announcement yesterday. A billionaire, Michael Dell, and his wife, Susan, unveiled a public-private partnership. This is a good story. Aimed at giving millions of young Americans direct financial stake in the nation's economy. The CEO took to X on Saturday to announce they're giving $250 each to the first 25 million qualifying American children who sign up for the Trump accounts.
1: Oh, yeah.
0: I heard about these, right?
1: Mm-hmm.
0: This makes every child a shareholder in the greatest prosperity-creating engine the world has ever known, American capitalism, Mr. Dell wrote. Through the public-private partnership, we're giving the next generation a real stake in our economy and a path to the American dream. Education, a first home, starting a business, building a lasting wealth. Nice. I like this story.
1: Yeah, that's awesome.
0: Yeah. All the muck and the mire we have to wade through all the time, that's a nice one.
1: Well, for mine, it's a typo. It's unfortunate it happens at times. It even happened to prominent medical writer Benjamin Ryan, who was writing about an outbreak. And he's writing about it. This dude's written for the failing New York Times and Village Voice, Washington Post, New York Magazine, whatever. And he's writing about the monkeypox. Mm. And he happens to write, the outbreak is occurring almost entirely among men who have sex with me.
0: He said men who have sex with me?
1: Yeah, he forgot the N.
0: Oh, the God. End. Okay.
1: It was supposed to say men who have sex with men.
0: Uh-oh.
1: Except he left the N off there and it said sex with me.
0: That changes everything, doesn't it?
1: Yeah. Public health experts agree that sexual contact is the principal driver of transmission and have asserted that risk to kids remains very low. All of a sudden, people on X are picking this up like, sex with you? You're spreading this thing all over?
4: Ground zero for monkeypox.
0: Mr. Monkeypox.
1: He went back. He said, I would once again like to apologize for inadvertently causing the entire global monkeypox outbreak by typing too fast and leaving out a crucial continent. Oh, my gosh.
0: He's celibate for the rest of his life now.
1: No kidding, man. Yeah. People were just having a lot of different fun with that.
4: Yeah.

0: things that you've said too, Scott, that, you know, the little words misplaced there, you know, it happens.
1: Sure does.
0: We don't have any example of that, thankfully.
1: That's good. That's really good.
0: Oh, gosh.
2: What loose and fancy free out there in the nude, just letting the wind blow through your hair.
1: I didn't leave any letters out on that one.
0: You did not on that one.
1: Uh-uh.
0: All right, I got a great Nimrod's in the news to get to, and a news update next.

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6: Here's your forecast from News Talk 1250 KBRF. Today, mostly sunny and hot with a high near 90, south wind 10 to 15 miles an hour. Chance of showers on the overnight with a low of 68. We could see some rain on Tuesday with a high of 84 tomorrow. Still rainy in the forecast through Wednesday with a high of 79. That's your forecast from News Talk 1250 KBRF.
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0: The Markley Van Camp and Robin Show. Yeah, a lot of people talk about the weight loss injections because the results look dramatic. 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And if you don't like needles and you've read about some of the pretty intense side effects that you don't want, but you'd like to lose significant weight, there is something that's worked for a whole lot of people.
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0: News update, David Van Camp.
1: Well, I'm going to read this in my whiny liberal voice. It's from CNN, talking about that awesome fireworks show that they put on at the nation's capital.
0: That was unreal. Did you watch it?
1: Yes.
0: Dude.
1: Whoa. Huge, man. They write, CNN writes, residents of Washington, D.C. briefly experienced the worst air quality of any major city world.
0: I saw that on YouTube last night.
1: Oh, as the Capitol reckoned with the aftermath of a massive 40-minute July 4th fireworks show.
2: Yeah. Jeez.
3: As you can see, that's not cloud cover. That's the effects of the fireworks.
1: Yes.
3: You know, last night.
2: No fun allowed, people.
0: When it started, it was like, this is like the grand finale at the start.
2: Yeah, I know.
0: It was really something.
2: I just saw the clips. I didn't see it live.
0: I just watched the whole thing later. Mm-hmm. And then, okay, the music could have been better. Sorry. It just could have. Yeah. Some things didn't match. And it was like the first three songs all are from male singers, but they had females singing them.
2: Well, they were covers, all of them.
0: Well, of course.
2: Yeah.
0: They didn't have the original bands up there.
2: No.
0: But it was like females singing the male part, like three songs in a row. Why?
2: Yeah.
0: Like, why not? It just didn't seem
2: to. Male guys cost more. I don't know. You get part of a union.
0: They're all part of the military, Scott.
2: I know that.
0: All right, we got to get to Nimrods.
4: When the going gets tough.
5: Damn it, this is too hard.
4: The dumb get dumber.
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5: I love the poorly educated.
0: All right. Nimrods in the News. We go to Maryland. 29-year-old Jalen Goddard had his car stolen. He was bent. The thing is, he should have been a little more hesitant to call police, because while it happened, he was busy burglarizing of Ryan's store across the street.
2: He stole it? He drove stolen car there?
0: No.
2: Oh.
0: No, his car was stolen.
2: Oh, his car was
0: as
2: stolen.
0: As he was burglarizing the Verizon store. So he comes up, where's my car? He calls the cops, my car is stolen.
2: Getaway car left.
0: Yes. It didn't take police long to connect the dots. They noticed blood on his hands. Clothing, glasses, as well as blood on the nearby broken store window.
2: Oh,
0: it's like, hey, that's just the time this happened when he called. He tried denying being at the Verizon store. Cops didn't buy it. One officer said, that's some karma right there, dude.
2: Yeah, it is.
0: Which is pretty funny, actually. So he was charged with burglary, theft, and destruction of property. And that's Nimrods in the News.

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11: For KBRFradio.com News, I'm News Director Derek Sidian. Two women were hurt when their jet skis collided on Pelican Lake over the 4th of July weekend. The Otter Tail County Sheriff's Office says the report came in at around 4:30 Friday afternoon. One female driver reported a possible back injury, and the other reported head and facial injuries. Both women were transported to Essentia Health in Detroit Lakes for treatment of their injuries, which were deemed non-life-threatening. Deputies say the two women were the only parties involved in the accident, and there is no suspicion of drug or alcohol use by either driver. Two people were injured in a rear-end accident in Todd County Sunday afternoon. State troopers say that at around 3:10, an SUV was northbound on U.S. Highway 71 in Eagle Bend, attempting to make a westbound turn onto Abbott Street West, and a minivan was also heading north on Highway 71 when the two vehicles collided. The driver of the minivan, 56-year-old Giselle Longtine of Detroit Lakes, and the driver of the SUV, 22-year-old Madison Olson of Beardsley, were both transported to Astera Health for treatment of non-life-threatening injuries. The one passenger in the SUV was not hurt, but was also transported. Troopers say alcohol use is not suspected. The Minnesota Department of Transportation will host a public open house on Monday night, July 13th from 5 to 6:30 at the Breckenridge High School Auditorium to share information about the Highway 75-210 corridor study and gather feedback on potential design solutions to address safety and accessibility in Breckenridge. The study area includes Highway 75 from 334th Street north of Highway 210 through the city of Breckenridge to County Road 9 and Highway 210 from the Minnesota-North Dakota border to Highway 9. The study will identify community concerns and consider possible alternatives that could better suit residents, businesses, motorists, pedestrians, and bicyclists. MnDOT invites and encourages participation by all. For more information about the study and to complete the interactive comment map, you can find the project website linked to this article on kbrfradio.com. The Minnesota Department of Agriculture is offering a free opportunity for farmers, residents, and businesses to safely dispose of unwanted pesticides. A waste pesticide collection event will be held in the morning of July 16th from 9 to 11 at CHS Ag Service in Yulin. The program accepts agricultural and household pesticides, including herbicides, insecticides, and fungicides. No pre-registration is required, and up to 300 pounds of eligible materials can be dropped off at no charge. The MDA says the program has collected more than 10 million pounds of waste pesticides since 1990. Last week's hot, humid weather is helping Minnesota crops thrive as the growing season moves into July. Lyon County organic farmer Carolyn Olson says the recent heat and rainfall are just what corn needs and are also helping crops recover from earlier hail damage and a dry start to the season. The latest USDA crop report shows 80% of Minnesota's corn and 78% of soybeans are rated in good to excellent condition. Corn development is running slightly ahead of the five-year average, while soybean blooming is also ahead of normal. University of Minnesota researchers urge caution with AI in nursing. As artificial intelligence becomes more common in Minnesota hospitals, U of M researchers say nurses must remain in control of patient care. A new study finds AI can help reduce paperwork, identify patients at risk for complications, and give nurses more time with patients. But researchers stress the technology should support, not replace, the clinical judgment, ethical decision-making, and compassionate care that define the nursing profession. Researchers also encourage nursing schools to expand AI training to prepare future nurses for the technology's growing role in healthcare. Soccer has been booming in central Minnesota over the last 10 years, and this year's World Cup in North America is expected to help grow the sport even more. Sartell Soccer Association Director of Coaching and Play Development, Roy Snyder, says it reminds him of the last time the World Cup was in the U.S.
12: I remember when I was a kid in 1994 watching the World Cup final being played just down the road from me in Pasadena, and the excitement of all of that happening in your home country, and then to have your home country doing well in the tournament is great too.
11: The next match for Team USA is tonight at 7 o'clock versus Belgium. For KBRFradio.com News, I'm Derek Sidian. 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
13: Here's your forecast from News Talk 1250 KBRF. Today, mostly sunny and hot with a high near 90, south wind 10 to 15 miles an hour. Chance of showers on the overnight with a low of 68. We could see some rain on Tuesday with a high of 84 tomorrow. Still rainy in the forecast through Wednesday with a high of 79. That's your forecast from News Talk 1250, KBRF.
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20: The Markley, Van Camp, and Robbins Show. Jamie Markley, David Van Camp, Scott Robbins. Big controversy. A lot of people are talking about World Cup match tonight.
21: Yes. Belgium, the United States. Team USO's Flo Balogun was suspended initially because he ran into another player during the last match. And that has been overturned after President Trump and the legal team representing the United States talked to FIFA. They said, hey, you know this was dumb. This was a bad call. Why could you find it in your heart, please, to overturn that? Signed, Donald. They did. So the guy's going to play.
20: Yeah.
21: And people are moaning about it, but President Trump, he explained that conversation.
20: Yeah, that's official now. Yeah, FIFA has rejected the Belgian appeal.
21: Yep.
17: Sorry.
20: Well, and you got a bunch of people on the left in our country saying, this looks terrible. It'll be tainted if we win. Asterisk. They've never done this before, not since 1962. They just did it last year for Ronaldo.
22: Well, it's because Trump was involved.
21: Oh, yeah.
20: Yes.
22: That's really it. That's all you got to do. You know, then they hate it.
20: This is Trump.
23: Yeah. I think the referee's call was horrible. And nobody talks about that. They talk about the red card like it's fine.
1: Nobody talks. The referee's decision to red card. I didn't know what the hell a red card was. When I found out, I said, you got to be kidding. This guy just hands up. Okay, your best player is not going to play next week or in the next game. I said, wow, that's a lot of power. That's terrible. But then I looked at his past, and it wasn't so great.
20: Talking about the official.
22: Yeah. Looked at his past.
21: Wasn't so great.
20: Well, it is a troubled past. There's no doubt about it.
21: Oh, yeah. Fixing games, dude.
22: Yeah.
20: How is it you can fix games and continue to ref?
22: That is interesting, isn't it?
21: Well, dude, the FIFA operates on barrels of cash, right?
20: This is true.
21: There's just so much bribery and dirtiness. Like, the SEC is going, dang, man, calm down a little bit. Try some subtlety, FIFA. Come on.
20: No kidding. And then CBS was talking about it this morning?
21: Yeah, they were. They brought on an analyst named Roger Bennett to talk about this situation.
20: Okay.
17: Roger, put it in perspective here. Hi, Roger. I mean, suppose there was a bad call in the NFL and President Trump called Roger Goodell and Roger Goodell reversed the call. How people would feel about that? As Vlad just said, bad calls in sports are how it goes. So if the U.S. wins, and listen.
20: We're talking about suspended for the next game.
21: Yeah.
20: They're not going to reverse the game that's already happened. What is she talking about?
21: I don't know.
20: Oh, just knuckleheaded nonsense. Okay.
17: With our USA, go USA. We all hope the USA wins. But if they win, is there an asterisk? Is it tainted, do you think?
20: Ugh.
18: I think that in the eyes of the world, Gail, you've absolutely nailed it. And I will say the crazy thing, the thing that hurts the most, well, there's two things. Number one.
20: Well, that's because the rest of the world are losers.
21: Well, yeah, pretty much.
20: You know.
18: This World Cup has been the World Cup of the people. We've marveled as the world has fallen back in love with the United States, and the United States has fallen back in love with global football. And now you have this.
20: Back in love? Have we ever been in love with what they call global football, no. Soccer?
21: No.
22: No.
20: Really? Okay.
18: You're right. In the eyes of the world, no matter what happens, every goal, every game they win, maybe tonight and afterwards, we'll have a stigma. We'll have an asterisk, by the way, which will last beyond the world.
20: Why? Because they were able to field their whole team?
22: It won't happen.
20: As they should?
22: Yeah.
20: Because it was a BS call. Didn't everyone agree it was a BS call?
21: Yes.
20: Then what are we talking about?
18: Last beyond the World Cup for both the team
20: and
18: this poor player, Balogun, who is a great young striker. The world will only remember him from this moment, Balogate.
20: Balogate. It doesn't mean much to the American people.
21: No.
20: What, some soccer expert comes on to say, yes, it'll be tainted.
21: Well, what's also really funny to me is, one, why do I care what the rest of the world thinks?
20: Because the left does.
21: That's the
20: luxury. That's what they'll say. On the world stage, our allies look at us.
22: We're embarrassed.
20: Right.
21: Okay, so what?
20: Exactly.
21: Some Belgians pissed off at us? Okay, sanction us with your army. Oops.
20: Yeah.
21: Anyway.
20: Go enjoy a waffle and shut the up.
22: Go enjoy a waffle.
21: But also... They were the same people who are whining about this now, in America at least, were the same people who were using this Flo guy as an example of why birthright citizenship is great. They were doing
20: last week
21: because he was born in the United States but then grew up in England. And
20: God. When you said Flo, I'm like, he's saving us money on car insurance? Wrong Flo. Got it.
21: Yeah. Mm-hmm.
20: That's the dude. All right. So I think we're up to date on all of that with soccer. Meanwhile, Trump did talk about Iran briefly today, if you want an Iran update.
21: Oh, sure.
20: Okay, here you go.
1: Close to maybe making a deal. I don't know. We'll make either. Look, we're going to win one way or the other. We're either going to make a deal or we're going to finish the job. Okay? And it won't be tough to finish the job. I'd rather make a deal because I don't want to affect 91 million people. We can knock down their bridges in 1 hour. We can knock out their energy supply, all of those big plants that they built, big, beautiful, modern plants, they had a lot of money. They don't have any money now. We haven't given them any money. But we can knock out their electricity and power generating plants in, I would say, a small part of an afternoon. Every plant will be gone. And they know that. They know that.
20: In the time it takes for us to beat Belgium, it would be over.
22: Yep. Our pilots will be home by dinner.
21: Uh-huh.
22: Yep.
20: Oh, my gosh. That's pretty funny. You know, apparently the other night with the weather and the delay with the big celebration, the 250 in D.C., they wanted to postpone it tonight. And Trump was saying, no, we're not doing that. Not doing it. We're going on. Did you hear Bret Baier talking about this?
22: No, I didn't.
20: What Trump told Bret Baier? I just happened to see this clip last night. This does sound like Trump. Roll it.
0: No matter what happens, I am delivering this speech. We are going to do this program. Maybe it'll be a little bit shorter, but I'm going to do it, whether it's 10 or 11 or 2 a.m. And I said, Mr. President, you know, there might not be anybody here. He said, I don't care. It's America 250. If they can storm the beaches of D-Day on D-Day, I can deliver a speech and we can keep this program going. Now, he said, you got to be safe. You got to make sure everybody's okay. But he thinks that he is going to do this speech.
20: Okay, there you go. And he did do the speech.
22: He sure did.
20: Yeah. Of course, also over the weekend, your girl got married, Scott.
22: Oh, Tay-Tay.
20: Yeah. Mm. You lost the bet.
22: I did.
20: But I also lost the bet.
22: Yeah.
20: So they were offsetting. But anyway, did you see the guest list of this thing? How can you be friends with that many people?
22: You can't be.
21: They're not. It's just a party, basically, I guess.
20: Yeah, I would say. Because usually if you invite someone to the wedding, it's someone you know pretty well and you're pretty tight, right?
22: Yeah, usually.
20: Okay. Selena Gomez, Manny Blanco, Steven Spielberg, Hugh Grant, J-Lo, Tom Cruise, Beyonce and Jay-Z, Tim McGraw and Faith Hill, Gwen Stefani and Blake Shelton, Reese Witherspoon, Lena Dunham, Brad Pitt, the Chicks, the former the Dixie Chicks, okay. The Haim Sisters, Somber, Mariska Hargitay, Nikki Glaser, Bradley Cooper and Gigi, Ethan Hawke, Ed Sheeran, Dakota Johnson. It keeps going.
21: Wow.
20: Jessica Alba. I always say it wrong. Dua Lipa?
22: Dua Lipa?
21: Yeah.
20: Tom Brady, Chris Rock, Nelly, Ice Spice, Laura Dern, Elizabeth Banks.
22: How about Nasty Spice? Did they get?
20: I didn't see Nasty
22: One
20: Spice.
22: Spice Girl?
20: Yes.
21: Did you see the Rolling Stone article over the weekend that was just an unnecessary drive-by?
20: No. Because
21: it seems like every A-lister in entertainment, music, and sports was invited to Taylor Swift and Travis Kelce's wedding at Madison Square Garden, except Amy Schumer. I was like, damn, dude.
22: That was not necessary. No.
21: What was that?
20: No kidding. Colbert was there, your boy.
22: Oh, gosh. That insufferable wank.
20: Millie Bobby Brown, Sabrina Carpenter, Sacha Baron Cohen, Jimmy Fallon, Fergie, Donald Glover,
22: Holy
20: Liam Hemsworth,
22: smokes.
20: Zoe Kravitz, Maren Morris, MGK, Eric Stone Street, Emma Stone, Jason Sudeikis, Pete Wentz.
22: Gosh, Pete Wentz.
20: Yeah. Apparently, Travis did get to invite a few friends, too.
22: Did he?
20: Patrick and Brittany Mahomes, Andy Reid, George Kittle, Julian Edelman, Kareem Hunt, Cooper Kupp, Baker Mayfield, Richard Sherman, some other players. Oh, Patriots coach Mike Vrabel was there with his wife.
22: I was just going to say, he wasn't there with Russini, right? Or
20: no, he was there with his wife.
22: That's good.
20: But Blake Lively and Ryan Reynolds are not there. Apparently, they're not friends anymore.
22: Why was Vrabel there? Was he an assistant with Kansas City or something? I don't know. I don't get that.
20: I have no idea. But people were saying, well, you know who wasn't there? Harrison Butker.
21: Oh, yeah.
22: Oh, okay.
20: Well, and I saw there was one liberal writer that was saying, well, he's a conservative who thinks women belong in the home. He never said that.
22: No.
20: That was not part of the speech.
22: And Taylor wouldn't have it, I'm sure.
20: I suppose. Are you surprised by any of it?
21: No. I did see one because they were like just posting little photos of Travis Kelce. I guess it was like the pre-wedding photos.
20: Okay.
21: Where they're just, you know, they're going out and they're doing fun things together and all this, like, you know, all the stage stuff, all the sappy stuff. And somebody said, man, they're treating Travis Kelce like a golden retriever on his way to the vet to get put down.
20: Hey, man, seriously, I mean this. If they're happy, good for them.
22: I agree.
20: The whole thing is, it's so much ego and narcissism, it's like to a laughable degree in some sort of way.
22: From the world they live in.
20: Well, yeah. Dude... As she's walking down the aisle, it's to her own song.
22: Who better, right?
20: Who does that?
21: That's awesome.
20: It's freaking hilarious to me.
22: Stevie Nicks performed, I understand.
20: Yeah, I did see that. I don't know what she performed. Paul McCartney sang I Want to Hold Your Hand in public for the first time in like 60 years.
22: Hmm.
20: Something like that.
22: Anybody under the age of 70 perform?
20: I don't think so. There was no wedding party. Her brother Austin was her man of honor. And then Jason Kelce was best man. And then the Kelce kids were the flower girls. They wrote their own vows, they said, which they read to each other out of gold books. Each took 20 minutes.
22: Oh, my God.
2: Oh, my gosh. What?
20: Dude, it's so self-absorbing. It's unbelievable. Oh,
2: 20-minute wedding vows. Oh, my God.
20: Out of a gold book.
2: Oh, my. That's hilarious.
20: But they said Travis did most of the crying. Which, dude,
22: no,
20: I
22: really?
20: Yes, I, and they swore to secrecy. There was NDAs. If someone had it, it would have been incredible. Because
2: mm-hmm.
20: I'd love to have the crying on there.
3: A lot of people.
20: It would have just been great.
22: Van Jones cried for no reason.
20: He was there. He just thinking about it. He was weeping.
3: Yeah. Telling the truth matters. Being a good person matters.
20: Right. Part of it sounded kind of fun. The carnival games like skee ball, the football ring toss, miniature golf.
22: You're not making this up.
20: No, heck no, I'm not making it up. No, I'm reading from a story.
22: Ski-ball.
20: Yes. Yeah, it's crazy.
22: They have the elephants and a petting zoo or anything going on?
20: That I'm not quite sure.
2: And meanwhile, it's like everyday New Yorkers are being told to turn their thermostat up to 78 to save energy.
20: Exactly. Yeah. That's what's going on there.
22: Well, it's extravagant. It was their own money, though. It's not like they don't have it, right?
20: Oh, no.
22: They didn't ask us to pay for it.
20: Well, no. They do have the money.
22: Mondami would do that.
20: He was. Okay. Got a couple of news updates to get to. Oh, an interesting one, too. And five stories we're watching today straight ahead.

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10: 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From Corteva, we're visiting with Corteva Portfolio Marketing Lead for Row Crop Fungicides, Madison Riggle. We know these foliar diseases can quickly take hold of a crop if those conditions are right. Talk to me about Forceval fungicide. Why is that a strong option?
11: We're really excited. This is the first season that we will have Forceval fungicide. And Forceval really provides growers a powerful tool to help control those key diseases and protect the crop. It's built on 3 powerful modes of action. So it's giving that grower that confidence they'll have, you know, control over key diseases like the tar spot, southern rust, spring leaf spot, northern corn leaf blight really being the corn focus, and for SIVO also being really strong with frog eye leaf spot. With that protection, in addition to what we say our novel SDHI, it has residual up to 30 days. So it really gives growers some extra protection on the back end through those critical growth stages that most competitive fungicides don't have. Farmers should definitely work with their local Corteva rep. In addition, they can also visit corteva.com/fungicide facts for more information on for SIVO fungicide from Corteva AgriScience.
12: Okay, number five, Team USA's striker Flo Balogun was suspended initially for today's World Cup game against Belgium. But Trump and lawyers got on the phone with FIFA and they said, hey, that suspension, that penalty that he took during the game against Bosnia was terrible. You know, you need to do the right thing. And they did. They reinstated him. Number four.
13: Oh, people are upset.
12: Oh, I know. Man. I don't really care.
13: Mm-hmm.
12: Let him play. Let's go.
13: Exactly.
14: I know how to win. I know how to win. I've been winning. I do win. Even in sports, I win.
12: Even in sports. He's right.
15: Even in sports.
12: Number four, new analysis shows that Biden's illegal immigration surge triggered a 30% rise in home prices, a 20% rise in rents. Boy, if only like three Jamokes on the radio had been talking about that for
13: years, dang it. You know? You know what the effect of this is going to be?
12: Yeah.
14: Of course. $1,700,000,000.
13: Yeah, of course it is. Yeah. Keep mumbling. Whatever.
12: Number three, Tyler Robinson, the 23-year-old accused of assassinating Charlie Kirk, is in court for a week-long preliminary hearing. Kirk's parents and widow are in attendance. However, it's being reported that they left as the one police officer was giving testimony about hearing the shots fire.
13: And man,
12: I just thoughts and prayers once again to the Kirk family as they're having to sit through this.
13: Well said, dude.
12: Number two, millions of pro-regime Iranians are flooding the nation's capital of Tehran for the days-long funeral for the dead Supreme Leader. They chanted death to America and called for the assassination of President Trump. And then number one, this
13: By the way, is that the Ayatollah got taken out like a few months ago?
12: Yeah.
15: He's been on.
12: Well, they just finally, they got enough pieces
15: for a while.
12: Yeah.
15: That's a puzzle, too,
12: right. I mean,
13: is that really the deal?
12: No, I think it was
15: I don't
12: more,
15: think that it's either.
12: No, they didn't have a public thing because we were bombing the crap out of them.
13: Got it.
12: And they didn't want to make easy targets. And so now they figure, okay, we got the ceasefire going on. All right, we'll have the funeral. Then number one, this is breaking news. Cuba's national electric grid has completely collapsed. A total blackout on the island.
13: Ooh,
15: wow, man.
13: Buddy.
15: Oh, jeez.
13: What?
15: It's just, when do you cry uncle?
13: Just, some people would rather just go down and die.
15: Get on with it, man. Everybody's going to die.
13: I understand.
15: Jeez.
13: But giving up power, some people would rather die than give up power.
15: Imagine, I mean, if that was a democracy of any kind, the amount of money you could make in tourism to Cuba.
13: Dude.
15: My God, man.
13: I know.
12: That's the thing. There are Cuban nationals living in the U.S. now who are like, The stubbornness of the communist leadership of Cuba is just insult to injury.
15: It's remarkable
12: because that country could be, I mean, just rolling in cash.
15: Oh my gosh, yes,
13: yeah.
15: And the economy,
12: they won't it.
15: The cars you could sell, the everything.
13: Oh yeah,
15: that would be available. My gosh, man.
13: Oh, and it's beautiful.
15: When do you just go, okay, we got to do something, or we got to overthrow these knuckleheads, or they need to resign in disgrace and go to prison? I don't know.
13: This is the Markley Van Camp and Robin Show.
15: Man.
13: Biggest story today, David.
15: Man.
12: Biggest story today, I guess the one that's getting probably the most play is that soccer player that's going to be able to play for the U.S. after Trump made a phone call to FIFA.
15: It's in high places.
12: It is interesting, though, because they're saying that, like, oh, this is against the rules, except there is a rule that allows FIFA to do this. So
13: they did it less than a year ago.
12: It doesn't really make any sense.
13: No.
15: It's weird to have a rule that they can do that. We can just change rules if we go along.
13: It is true, though.
15: Yeah.
13: Yeah. Okay, we got a communist saying, we should just give people stuff.
12: Yeah.
13: We got to get to that story.
12: Problem solved.
13: AI programs meltdown when asked to do what? We'll get to that. And around a What's Your Story, all coming up right here.

0: Good afternoon. Welcome to Agriculture Today here on the Red River Farm Network for this Monday, July 6th, 2026. I'm Jamie Dickerman. Grain futures sharply higher today as traders come back from the Independence Day weekend. Weather is taking the main stage here. It's according to Total Farm Marketing market analyst Amanda Brill.
1: Yeah, it is massive strength across the board. I mean, corn up 15 cents, soybeans up 45, wheat up 12. Both the soy products are up sharply. The first thing that comes to mind is the forecast we got yesterday from NOAA, showing well above average temperatures and well below average precipitation over the next 8 to 14 days. So I think that that's putting some weather premium in the market. In addition to this weather in the U.S., I think we also have to look over at Europe and the extreme heat wave they're dealing with over there that's damaging their corn crop, their wheat crop. So I think it might be sort of a global weather thing.
0: December corn is up 15 to 16 cents higher. Soybeans, 46 to 47 cents. Wheat posting gains of 8 to 13 cents. And latest forecasts calling for above normal temperatures across much of the Corn Belt here the next couple of weeks. That comes just as the corn crop approaches pollination, one of the most critical stages of the growing season. Corn is finding support both weather and demand. Weekly export inspections totaling 1.64 million metric tons, keeping exports running at 125% of last year's pace. While ethanol margins have narrowed as corn prices recover, demand remains supportive. Rainfall chances remain concentrated across the northern plains, while much of the central Corn Belt is expected to trend warmer. This afternoon's USDA crop progress report expected to show crop conditions holding relatively steady with development slightly ahead of the five-year average. Soybeans posting impressive gains. Soybean meal is up $9 to $10 a ton. Soybean oil is more than 100 points higher. Product strength and weather concerns continue fueling the buying interest. Export inspections coming in just over 528,000 metric tons, keeping the marketing year pace at 82% of last year. Like corn, soybean crop conditions are expected to remain mostly unchanged in this afternoon's USDA report, with crop development running ahead of normal. In wheat, futures higher as traders continue to shake off that harvest pressure. Chicago wheat leading the gain, supported by stronger row crop markets and firmer European grain prices. Winter wheat harvest continues to advance, while spring wheat conditions expected to remain relatively stable. Export inspections somewhat disappointing, just under 134,000 metric tons. In the livestock trade, we see a mixed trade going on here, but the livestock has recovered a bit after some early pressure in the feeder cattle market.
1: Earlier in the day, the higher corn, the higher grains had prices, you know, decently lower. Our feeders were down over $3. And now we've got the fats over 20 cents and the feeders over 30 cents. You go back since March, feeder cattle, fat cattle, they've both been pretty range-bound. I mean, it's been a wide range, granted, but they've been range-bound.
0: Livestock futures mix. Traders evaluate last week's cash market and wholesale beef values. Live cattle futures stabilizing after posting losses during the final week of June. August live cattle modestly higher, near 239 for 100 weights. October-December contracts also showing some small gains. Cash cattle weakened last week. Northern dressed cattle traded mostly at 403. That's down $5 from the previous week. And southern live cattle averaging 255. That's $3 lower than the prior week. Box beef also under some pressure. Choice box beef down more than a dollar, 385.90. Select is down nearly $2.50 at $364.96. Those lower wholesale values are limiting enthusiasm in the futures market. Feeder cattle remaining under pressure. Nearby feeder contracts trading mostly lower as higher corn prices increase feed costs and traders become more cautious after last week's softer cash trade. Lean hogs continue to outperform. October up nearly 50 cents and December contracts also posting gains. Reporting Agriculture's Business, this is the Red River Farm Network.
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0: Good afternoon, Farm News on the Red River Farm Network. I'm Jamie Dickerman, along with Toby Nace and Chloe Wadd. And Harvest Hotline begins our news here this afternoon, sponsored by U.S. Custom Harvesters Incorporated, Ag Country Farm Credit Services, Amity Technology, and North Dakota Mill. As the winter wheat harvest moves north, Custom Harvest crews expecting stronger yields after a challenging season in the Southern Plains. Paul Paplow, owner of Paplow Custom LLC, says drought and freeze damage significantly reduced production in Kansas, but conditions appear more favorable further north.
7: So base level that we've been so far this year, we've had kind of the low to mid-30 averages overall. Some of the better we've been in the 40s, but there was a lot of freeze damage. I think there's more freeze damage than people realize this year, but between the drought and the freeze, you know, we're probably at least 10 to 15 bushels below normal.
0: Paplow says Montana's crop looks much closer to average, with many fields expected to produce 50 to 60 bushels per acre, some reaching 70 to 80 bushels. He says that's a welcome change after the disappointing yield seen further south.
7: I expect to see more normal crops as we get into Montana. I do know there's a lot of winter kill in some areas and different varieties, but I would expect to be more normal. So probably a lot of 50 to 60 bushel wheat in Montana, maybe some 70 to 80, but we're going to be back to more of a normal crop as we get north.
0: Paplow says his crew plans to move into northwestern North Dakota later this summer. While recent rainfall has left fields very wet, he says if the weather cooperates, the region has the potential to produce a very strong wheat crop.
3: Custom harvest crews are wrapping up work in Colorado and making their way north as winter wheat harvest advances towards the northern plains. While the calendar is beginning to align with the more typical harvest schedule, crop conditions across the southern plains have been disappointing because of drought and freeze damage. U.S. Custom Harvesters Vice President Mitchell Newmiller says harvest crews continue to encounter below average yields as they finish in Colorado and begin moving equipment north.
8: There's rain coming in tomorrow. We're hoping to be done by the time the rain hits, I guess. Other machines are on trailers right now moving north. That's what I'm currently doing right now, moving combines. We're going to get up to South Dakota today and come back and get some more stuff tomorrow or something possibly. So we're maybe not too far out of the timeline right now. We're probably a little early for sure, but it's caught back up a little bit over the last 10 days on timeline. A lot of us had rain in western Kansas through Kansas, and that kind of got us a little bit closer to normal right now. But now we're still ahead of schedule, but as far as the crop. I'd say an average yield throughout the Midwest we've done so far is probably 30 bushel.
3: With harvest work winding down in the southern plains, crews are beginning the gradual trip towards South Dakota and eventually Montana, where the first barley and wheat fields are still at least a couple of weeks away from harvest.
8: Oh, we're just moving combines up today. These combines are eventually going to be in Montana here and maybe towards the end of the week or something. We're just slowly moving. Nobody's in a hurry. We're still 2 weeks away from the earliest wheat possibly and some of the earliest barley yet. So we're taking our time, doing it nice and slow and easy.
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9: Frequent rainfall and rising humidity are changing disease management decisions for growers across central North Dakota. Agronomists say many farmers who were hesitant to invest in fungicides earlier this season are now moving ahead with applications as disease pressure increases. Dakota Agronomy Partners Agronomy Sales Representative Samantha Esslinger of Hazen says wheat fungicide applications have accelerated as weather conditions become more favorable for disease development.
10: You know, in the beginning of the season, a lot of guys really were second-guessing doing fungicide applications. But now with the weather the way it is and the storms popping up, you know, we're getting a lot more humidity. Things have been pretty wet. So a lot of fungicides have been going on. You know, we're doing mostly wheat fungicides. There's going to be some canola applications. No soybeans yet, but, you know, we'll see in a little while if that's going to be around or not.
9: Esslinger says canola growers should also be paying attention to disease risk. She says scouting fields and making timely fungicide decisions can help protect yield potential during a wet growing season.
10: So as far as the canola, you know, we want to be about 20 to 50% bloom. And, you know, having your ASR get out there and scout your fields, they're going to be able to tell you where that's at. But same thing for the canola. You know, we're going to be seeing a lot of white mold pressure with things as moist as they are. I know the canola fungicides, you know, not everybody's convinced they need it. But same thing as the wheat. You know, it has a lot of other plant health benefits as well. And keeping that white mold off is going to save some yield.
0: Grain markets posting strong gains as traders return from the holiday weekend. Global Commodity Analytics and Consulting President Mike Zuzulo says weather overseas currently having a greater influence on prices than conditions in the U.S.
11: The big factor for the corn and to a lesser degree the oil seeds is the European weather. We went home for the holiday thinking that the European weather would get some relief.

0: On and company CEO Jim Emter says several factors are combining to support grain prices.
1: I think a lot of producers here in the Northern Plains are looking at their crop and saying, hey, things are looking pretty good. We catch another rain this week, which is in the forecast. Why are the markets up so big? Well, there's a heat wave in the east that we're enduring right now. There's one that's going to build in the west. We've got a 6 to 10, 8 to 14-day forecast that is now below normal precipitation. And you had some excessive rains in parts of Iowa and Illinois over the weekend where when you talk about 8 to 14 inches of precipitation, you know, that's going to get the storyline. It's going to make headlines.
2: That's Jim Emter from Van Onn & Company, the CEO. And this is the Red River Farm Network. This is the Soil Fertility Minute, presented by the Agriculture Fertilizer Research and Education Council. We're joined by Daniel Kaiser, professor and extension soil fertility specialist with the University of Minnesota.
3: With corn and sugar beets, there's always a starter fertilizer option, which could have some replacement value where, you know, we've seen, especially with sugar beet, 3 gallons of 10-30-4-0 replacing about 60 units P205. Corn, you might be able to do some of the same thing, you know, maybe 5 gallon 10-30-4-0 and replacing about 40 units P205. So the other thing is then just to look at what crops. I mean, if you've been fertilizing soybean consistently, unless the phosphorus soil test, the Olson is below 7, I really don't see a whole lot of advantage for direct application. So it may be just better just to try to concentrate on small grains, corn, you know, sugar beets, some of those crops that might get a little bit more benefit from the phosphorus application.
2: AFREC is a farmer-led program advancing soil fertility research. Find out more at mnsoilfertility.com.
4: Farm news on the Red River Farm Network. In addition to weather, grain traders will be positioning for Friday's supply and demand report. The July report is the first look at the balance sheet with actual planted acreage data from the June 30th USDA acreage report. This report is also released at the start of the pollination phase for the corn crop.
2: The OPEC Plus nations have agreed to increase global oil production. This includes any traditional OPEC countries and allied producers, including Russia. They have agreed to increase production quotas by 188,000 barrels per day, beginning in August. Crude oil prices have dropped to pre-war levels with the reopening of the Strait of Hormuz, and rising oil production should continue to bring down energy costs.
0: Tar spot has not yet been confirmed in Minnesota, North Dakota, or South Dakota, but warm, humid nights are creating favorable conditions for the disease. Agronomists say producers should continue scouting fields and be prepared if tar spot moves into the region. While fungicide applications are most effective around tasseling, they should be based on field conditions rather than applied automatically.
4: Farmers have been dealing with many struggles over the last decade, and one prominent and reoccurring issue is herbicide resistance in weeds. NDSU's Extension corn and wheat agronomist Claire Keene agrees it's a major issue and explains why.
5: I definitely agree with the statement that weed control is getting harder. We have a lot of herbicide-resistant weeds now present in North Dakota, and they do affect all of our major crops. So whether you're growing corn, soybean, wheat, specialty crops like dry beans, flax, canola, sunflower, a lot of that is due to glyphosate resistance, which is not a new problem. That's been something that has increased in severity, I'll say it that way, over the past 5 to 10 years, but it's certainly been around for longer than 10 years.
4: Keene says the manufacturers are continuously trying to combat this issue for producers.
5: So the companies that manufacture and market herbicides, they are definitely aware of this problem. Their typical response is to develop new herbicides to combat the resistant issues that arise in our weed populations. So the big example of that, the growth regulator resistant soybeans that have been introduced to the market over the past, oh gosh, I have forgotten now, but I think kind of in the 7-year-ish time frame.
2: North Dakota State University Research Extension Field Days kick off their 2-week run tomorrow at Streeter.
6: Of course, they're traveling on to Hettinger, Dickinson, and Williston the first week, and then the second week, we'll do Castleton, Carrington, Minot, Langdon.
2: At CINDSU, Vice President of Agriculture Greg Lardy, each of the field days are customized for their local area.
6: This year is special because we get to welcome President

0: to each of those field days and have him come out and experience what North Dakota agriculture is all about and the investments that the state's made and the Research Extension Center Network. And so looking forward to having him and several members of his executive leadership team that'll be present across the state.
1: The USDA has confirmed another case of New World screwworm in Crockett County, Texas, this time in a domestic sheep. The latest detection brings the total number of confirmed cases to 31.
2: Forecasters are increasingly warning that a strong and potentially mega El Nino could develop later this year, creating major implications for global agriculture. While improved moisture could benefit parts of the U.S. and South America, analysts say the great production risks are in Australia, Southeast Asia, and India, where heat and dryness could reduce wheat, sugar, palm oil, and rice production. Combined with already high fertilizer costs and tight input supplies, the evolving weather pattern could reshape global grain and oilseed markets well into 2027.
3: Global food prices easing slightly in June as lower cereal, sugar, and dairy prices offset gains in meat and vegetable oils. The Food and Ag Organization says abundant wheat supplies from the Black Sea region and strong South American corn production pressuring the grain prices. Reporting Agriculture's Business, you're listening to the Red River Farm Network.
4: Severe weather warning. Heavy rains are approaching. Let's get an update from our field reporter in Wheatville. Gary, how you doing out there?
5: Actually, pretty great. Storm's rolling in, but these wheat fields are protected with Spherex fungicide, so not much to report on out here. Back to you, Ted.
4: I guess you can forget the forecast with Spherex fungicide from BASF. Let's go to commercial.
6: Talk to your retailer about Spherex fungicide. 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
11: Weather conditions across the northern plains and upper Midwest are expected to continue to be summer-like as we move forward through the next couple of weeks. I'm meteorologist Drew Lerner for the Red River Farm Network. It will not be completely dry across the area. We do have scattered showers and thunderstorms in the pipeline as we go forward through the work week. However, a lot of the rain will not be great enough to counter evaporation, and we may get involved with some very warm to hot temperatures over the weekend into early next week, which will accelerate the drying trend and firm up the soil even greater. In the near-term part of the forecast, we do expect some showers to occur today and tomorrow across a part of the region. However, the two-day rain totals ended on Wednesday morning are not likely to be very impressive outside of a handful of locations. We do expect a few areas in Minnesota to possibly receive more than an inch of rain, and that will certainly be a welcome in those particular areas. There may, unfortunately, be some hail and some damaging wind that may accompany the stronger thunderstorms. To the west, though, the heart of the Dakotas will see much lighter amounts of rainfall, at least until we get to Tuesday night. The rainfall between now and Tuesday afternoon will run trace amounts, upwards to 3 or 4 tenths of an inch, and most of the coverage will be light enough that the majority of the region will see net drying conditions. Those stronger storms, though, Tuesday night going into Wednesday may produce some greater rain in northeastern parts of South Dakota and some immediate neighboring areas in both southeastern North Dakota and west central Minnesota, where we could see some 1 to 1.5 inch amounts of rain. And again, there will be a risk of some hail and some damaging wind. In the latter half of this week, we'll expect to see additional showers and thunderstorms. The precipitation is still going to be erratic, and some areas will get some significant moisture, but many will probably not. And the temperatures will get much hotter as we get into the weekend and the early part of next week. Near-term temperatures are going to be mostly in a seasonably warm mode. We'll see a lot of 80 and 90 degree temperatures today. A couple of extremes over 100 will occur in central parts of South Dakota. Tomorrow, we'll likely see 70s common across North Dakota and 80s in most other areas, with some 90s still prevailing in east central and southeastern South Dakota. As we get into Wednesday, 70s and 80s will be fairly common across the region. 80s again on Thursday, and Friday, 80s and some near 90 degree temperatures. And we'll look for the nighttime lows over the majority of this week, running in the 50s and 60s, but there will be some 70 degree temperatures briefly in the southeast part of the region. For the Red River Farm Network, I'm meteorologist Drew Lerner.
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14: Amy Callen with the Fergus Falls Chamber here. 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
1: Welcome to Inside Agriculture on the Red River Farm Network. The Minnesota State Cattlemen's Association Summer Tour heads to Marshall on July 14th, showcasing a variety of cattle operations and agribusinesses across southwest Minnesota. Minnesota State Cattlemen's Association President Jake Thompson says the tour is designed to give producers and consumers a firsthand look at the state's beef industry.
16: You've got some really interesting stops. You got Loyson Farms, Triple C Feeders, Delaney Herefords. You got Weber Land and Cattle, which is located close to the Lake Benton. Coon Creek Cattle Company, ADM, which is located in Marshall, which develops a whole bunch of different feed additives and things like that. You get to visit that plant. Relco, which develops science-based solutions to support animal health and plant health. And the Todd Muehlbrecht Boss Feeders, which is another feedlot. You get a really good variety of things.
1: Thompson says the event offers much more than cattle tours, with stops highlighting different production systems and businesses connected to the beef industry.
16: This is a little unique because it's a multifaceted operation. We're not just going to just go look at cattle. We're not just going to look just at cattle facilities, but we've got a little bit of everything, with being able to see a 2,000-head feedlot to a purebred Hereford operation to where they make some feed and feed additives. I mean, with a lot of different things. So we try to encompass a lot of different stuff to really pique interest of everybody.
3: Taking a look at the markets here this afternoon, we've got a lot of green on the screen and some big numbers here going, especially in the soybeans, corn, all up double digits here this afternoon. Looking at Minneapolis wheat, September right now, we are up 10, 628, three quarters. September Chicago up 14, three quarters now, 614 and a half. KC July up 13 and a half, 640 and a half. The July corn is up 15 and three quarter cents now at 440 and three quarters. Dees corn up 16 and a quarter, 457 and three quarters. July beans, we're up 53 and three quarters now, 1185 and a half. And November is up 45, 1192 and three quarters. Livestock markets, we have August live cattle up 15 at 239.37. The August feeder is up 40 cents, 361.02. 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
19: 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Two women were hurt when their jet skis collided on Pelican Lake over the 4th of July weekend. The Ottertail County Sheriff's Office says the report came in at around 4:30 Friday afternoon. One female driver reported a possible back injury, and the other reported head and facial injuries. Both women were transported to Essentia Health in Detroit Lakes for treatment of their injuries, which were deemed non-life-threatening. Deputies say the two women were the only parties involved in the accident, and there is no suspicion of drug or alcohol use by either driver. Two people were injured in a rear-end accident in Todd County Sunday afternoon. State troopers say that at around 3:10, an SUV was northbound on U.S. Highway 71 in Eagle Bend, attempting to make a westbound turn onto Abbott Street West, and a minivan was also heading north on Highway 71 when the two vehicles collided. The driver of the minivan, 56-year-old Giselle Longtine of Detroit Lakes, and the driver of the SUV, 22-year-old Madison Olson of Beardsley, were both transported to Astera Health for treatment of non-life-threatening injuries. The one passenger in the SUV was not hurt, but was also transported. Troopers say alcohol use is not suspected. The Minnesota Department of Transportation will host a public open house on Monday night, July 13th from 5 to 6:30 at the Breckenridge High School Auditorium to share information about the Highway 75-210 corridor study and gather feedback on potential design solutions to address safety and accessibility in Breckenridge. The study area includes Highway 75 from 334th Street north of Highway 210 through the city of Breckenridge to County Road 9 and Highway 210 from the Minnesota-North Dakota border to Highway 9. MnDOT invites and encourages participation by all. For more information about the study and to complete the interactive comment map, you can find the project website linked to this article on KBRFradio.com. The Minnesota Department of Agriculture is offering a free opportunity for farmers, residents, and businesses to safely dispose of unwanted pesticides. A waste pesticide collection event will be held in the morning of July 16th from 9 to 11 at CHS Ag Service in Yulin. The program accepts agricultural and household pesticides, including herbicides, insecticides, and fungicides. No pre-registration is required, and up to 300 pounds of eligible materials can be dropped off at no charge. The MDA says the program has collected more than 10 million pounds of waste pesticides since 1990. Last week's hot, humid weather is helping Minnesota crops thrive as the growing season moves into July. Lyon County organic farmer Carolyn Olson says the recent heat and rainfall are just what corn needs and are also helping crops recover from earlier hail damage and a dry start to the season. Corn development is running slightly ahead of the five-year average, while soybean blooming is also ahead of normal. University of Minnesota researchers urge caution with AI in nursing. As artificial intelligence becomes more common in Minnesota hospitals, U of M researchers say nurses must remain in control of patient care. A new study finds AI can help reduce paperwork, identify patients at risk for complications, and give nurses more time with patients. But researchers stress the technology should support, not replace, the clinical judgment, ethical decision-making, and compassionate care that define the nursing profession. Researchers also encourage nursing schools to expand AI training to prepare future nurses for the technology's growing role in healthcare. For KBRFradio.com News, I'm Derek Sidian. 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
20: Here's your forecast from News Talk 1250 KBRF. Today, mostly sunny and hot, with a high near 90, south wind 10 to 15 miles an hour. Chance of showers on the overnight with a low of 68. We could see some rain on Tuesday with a high of 84 tomorrow. Still rainy in the forecast through Wednesday with a high of 79. That's your forecast from News Talk 1250, KBRF.
21: You've been diagnosed with COPD, but breathing seems to be getting harder. Everyday activities, walking to the mailbox, going up the stairs, talking on the phone, take more effort than they used to. You're short of breath more often. Flare-ups are happening more frequently. And slowly, life starts to feel smaller. 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
29: The Markley, Van Camp, and Robbins Show. Jamie Markley, David Van Camp, Scott Robbins. You know why we're the greatest country in the history of the world?
3: No, why?
29: Because we're winners. Trump said so.
3: Yeah. Okay.
29: Part of the speech. Love this part.
30: Americans won the West and built the modern world because America is a nation of winners. And today our country is winning again, and we're winning like never before. Together we are also reasserting the truth that American strength and power is not something to be ashamed of. It is something that we are very, very proud of. This country has been the greatest force for peace and justice on earth. In the last century, we defeated tyrants, demolished evil, and saved freedom again and again and again.
29: Yes. But wait a second. Who said MAGA people want to destroy the crayon box? What does that mean?
3: That's Joy Reid.
29: Oh!
3: Crayon box.
29: Well, you're a MAGA person. You want to destroy the crayon box,
3: yes,
29: Scott.
3: I do?
29: Yeah, apparently.
3: What's
29: I don't know what she's talking about.
3: For?
29: Well, let's listen here.
31: Okay. So I don't understand America. As a person whose people came here on purpose, I look at this country as the opportunity cost of not uniting and not saying, we the best and we are like a crayon box.
29: Yep.
31: With all the colors. Oh. Why aren't we cool with that? These MAGA people.
29: Well, we are cool with that.
3: Yeah.
29: That's why not, are you saying we're not cool with that?
3: You know, that's according to the voices in her head.
29: Okay. All right.
32: Only
29: go ahead.
32: In America can somebody who suffers from mental illness have a show like that.
0: and be
2: great
0: profitable.
2: Country this is.
0: Yeah.
31: These MAGA people want to destroy the United. They hate America.
0: What?
31: Because America's the crayon.
0: Okay.
31: What is America's the crayon box? If you don't like the crayon box, go to Mars, where there are no...
0: No. You have to do it legally. It can't be illegally. Do you know what that's done to the country? It hasn't been a good thing for the country. People breaking the law. It has nothing to do with color. But if you deal in race hustling as you're living, you have to keep it going somehow, some way.
2: He's on brand.
0: Oh, yeah.
2: Man.
31: Where there are no crayons.
4: It's because, Joy, of the disease of white supremacy. And we could have had everything.
0: What?
4: If it
0: white
4: been...
0: people freed the slaves, dude.
2: It could have had everything.
0: I don't understand.
2: I don't know what that means either.
0: Yeah.
5: If we would just accept the crayon box.
0: Got it.
5: Mm.
0: I know.
5: I feel like both of them have probably eaten a lot of glue in their lives. I don't know about crayons, but...
0: Maybe. Again, dude. And now Jasmine Crockett. I mean, yeah. She's done as far as Congress. So there's an open job in race hustling, and I think she's trying to get that gig.
5: Yeah.
0: And I think she's going to get the gig.
5: Well, it's also Democrat on Democrat race hustling in this case.
0: Oh, is she talking about the race?
5: She has been out of shape about losing her primary race for the U.S. Senate against James Tallarico.
0: What's strange is she didn't mention it at the time.
5: Right.
0: Not so much. Not like now. Okay.
6: You see, a lot of haters got a lot of things to say about me and my race and how I ran it, but the reality is that there was a lot of...
0: Wait a second. She's using a different tone and a different delivery. Mm-hmm. Now, it seems like it's... a little more authentic to the street that she is trying to get this job as a race hustler.
5: Yes.
0: Okay.
6: The reality is that there was a lot of racist, not a lot, it was racist. It was a racist race. It is what it is, right? But we live in America as y'all are celebrating 250, okay? We know what this country is.
0: What is it, Jasmine?
2: A racist race. Is that a 10K?
5: It's a 10 KKK, Scott.
2: always like addition to jokes. It's great.
0: Golly.
2: The 10K, the first 10 KKK, the racist race.
0: Mm-hmm.
2: You have to run with a hood on, too. It makes it more difficult.
0: I don't understand it. I mean, I do. I get it. But my goodness.
2: Go ahead, David. What?
0: She loved the hood line.
5: I'll just say that 10 KKK will be the first sanctioned running event where a Kenyan will not win.
2: No.
0: True.
2: No. And you got to carry a torch with you, too, which makes it even more difficult.
5: It is. It's very difficult.
2: With bulging veins.
0: Oh, my gosh.
2: Oh, my gosh.
0: That's all you can do is laugh.
2: It's a parody. It is. She's a parody.
0: But that's going to be something. Is somebody going to ask Tallarico about it?
5: I don't know, because they have been trying to get her to go out on the campaign trail with him.
2: Yeah.
5: And she's not doing it. She will not.
0: She can't get the job as a race hustler if she does that.
5: Oh, yeah. And I do think there is a good chance that Democrats have not totally appreciated how... her voting bloc that sees everything through the lens of race,
0: mm-hmm.
5: how bent out of shape they actually are about this, because that Colbert stunt was dirty. I mean, it was, I'm not saying it was illegal or anything, but when, Tallarico goes on right before the election, right before mm-hmm. Voting, and does this so-called banned interview on Stephen Colbert's show.
0: Right.
5: And they never gave her an opportunity to sort of counter that. They were totally trying. Stephen Colbert was trying to prop up James Tallarico, obviously.
0: Yeah, well, yeah.
5: And I think he probably would have won without that, but I can understand why there are some people just with hurt feelings after all of that.
2: Yeah.
0: Go at it. Have fun, kids.
2: Oh, yeah.
0: See where it goes. Something that came up in the presser with Trump today was he brought up TikTok out of nowhere. And he started going on about TikTok. And I'm like, I think I got to bring this into the show. Because I think that you're actually going to get a kick out of this. Because some people are, you know, still thinking, hey, TikTok, I don't trust it. It's a Chinese spy app. Mm-hmm. Not signing up to that thing. Mm-hmm. Trump's like, well, hold on a second here. Hold on.
30: Now, there's a thing called TikTok. Have you heard of it? I was watching a show this morning, Maria Bartiromo. She's fantastic. And on her show, they were talking about the dangers of TikTok. And it's Chinese, you know, a whole thing with spying and what they're doing with it. Well, except it was announced about 2 days ago. The new numbers just came out. You know who the number one person in TikTok is by far? Trump. Me. I just got the
0: time
30: I'm
0: out.
30: Number one.
0: Dude.
30: Me.
0: Trump. Me.
2: Number one on TikTok.
5: I don't.
0: The way he just. Mm-hmm. Just cracks me up. I can't help it.
30: Trump. Me.
0: Me.
30: I just got they I'm number one. Like Taylor Swift was number 11. I'm number one in TikTok by far. And the numbers just came out. And I said, well, you know, I'm hearing about how they influence. They're talking about their tremendous danger because they influence. But if they influence so badly, I mean, I'm saying all things like I love our country. We got to stop communism. We got to this and that. We're going to do a lot. We're doing a lot of things.
0: David, it sounds like you may have a little pushback on this.
5: Well, I have no doubt that he, like in news and politics, he probably mm-hmm. is the number one.
0: Mm-hmm.
5: On TikTok, knowing how most people on TikTok behave, it's not necessarily a good thing.
0: Yeah. Just don't tell him yet. Let him just
2: right. Yeah, let him
0: dig
2: go.
0: This victory right here.
30: And yeah, I'm by far number one. It was sent to me by, you know, the list comes out. Number one, number two. I was number one by a lot. So I guess maybe, I don't know, maybe they're bad, maybe they're not. I know one thing, great American people, tremendous business people and companies bought it. I called President Xi and everyone said he was a hard no. He was a hard no, but I said, you know, it's a good thing for TikTok, but it's good for us too. American companies, great ones, own our TikTok and it's very influential, but I'm number one by a lot, so... You know, I hear this.
0: I'm watching, going, how many times can he mention that he's number one?
2: I was just
0: going
2: to say that. This is like,
0: now, just for the exercise in this, what do we got? We got about another 30 seconds left, I think, until he's done talking about TikTok. Go ahead.
30: You know, I hear this thing was on today. Gordon Chang. I like Gordon Chang, but he's always so negative. You know, nobody's been tougher in China than me, but Gordon Chang, and he's a nice guy. It's like. The world is falling down. It's not true. It's not true. We have to be careful because China is a great competitor. But, you know, he was talking about, we must stop TikTok. I'm number one on TikTok. I think it helped me win the election in a landslide, if you want to know the truth. Yeah, please.
0: Okay, and then it goes on for me.
2: Number one on TikTok.
5: Now, that part might be true because, much to the chagrin of the left, after that debate with Kamala Harris where he was saying, they're eating the dogs, they're eating the cats.
0: Yes.
5: Dude, there were so many people who were taking that and running with it.
0: Oh, yeah.
5: And having fun with it.
0: Yes.
5: So he may have a point there. Like the Gordon Chang, he's like, the sky is falling. Jeez, how can it be that bad? I'm number one on TikTok. If I'm number one there, it's that's Trump being Trump.
2: I like Gordon Chang. I like him.
0: Do you? Good guy.
2: Yeah, good guy.
0: But my goodness.
5: But Gordon Chang, he's like number 100 on TikTok. He's not even a player on TikTok.
0: Taylor Swift, 11. Me, 1.
2: Like he says TikTok. Perhaps you've heard of it.
0: Just so you know. Just so you know. Man, oh, man.
2: Oh, man.
0: Hilarious.
2: Oh, there'll never be another one.
0: No. Never another one like him.
2: Nope.
0: But there was part of that speech, too, over the weekend, to give him credit. I really thought it was well done. And it's refreshing just to hear someone that is so proud of the country. Because
2: yeah,
0: you hear
2: it, though?
0: Yeah. Yes, it, like stuff that you would always expect out of an American president. But you can't tell me if it would have been a Biden or a Kamala, if they were given a 250 speech, that they were talking about, well, here's all the way America has failed.
2: Oh, yeah.
0: You know there would have been a huge part of that. So if we have time later, we'll go into the whole red card with the soccer, because he went on and on and on about that, man. Like, I didn't tell him what to do. I just said, hey, I think it should be reviewed. But in the whole weave of what happened there was really, yeah, it was something to behold. No doubt about it. Okay. And much more to get to. Did you know it's National Fried Chicken Day?
2: Did not.
0: Yeah.
2: I'm a fan.
0: I know. Yeah. I don't want to hear about all the health stuff with it. All I know is it's freaking good.
2: Oh, yeah.
0: All right. A couple updates and the five stories we're watching today. Straight ahead.
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0: 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Jeremy Markley, David Van Camp, Scott Robbins, and now the five stories we're watching today.
1: One, two, three,
2: number five. The Euro forwards are throwing a hissy fit now because, well, Team USA's Flo Balogun. He had been suspended for today's World Cup game against Belgium, but, well, Trumpet's lawyers got on the phone with FIFA and said, hey, man, that wasn't a penalty. You shouldn't suspend him. So they've deferred it, or whatever the terminology is for soccer.
0: Yes, well,
3: in a country where really we don't, it's not our main sport, to put it mildly. And this has been four times more successful. He told me last night the numbers are four times greater. They think 50 or 60 million people are going to be watching the game tonight. I mean, you know, this is getting to be Super Bowl numbers.
0: 50 or 60 million? Mm. Wow.
4: Yeah.
0: We'll see if that's true.
2: All right.
0: If it ends up to be
5: it's
0: that.
5: It's on Fox, right?
0: I think so.
5: Yeah, okay. I mean, yesterday was a cluster trying to find out what was on what.
0: What do you mean?
5: Baseball was everywhere. I mean, it was in Paramount Plus, and then it was in other offshoots, and then it was on ABC, and then it wasn't on ABC. It was a mess.
0: Well, what does that have to do with the soccer game tonight?
5: No, I didn't hate the whole sports thing like I was a fishing expedition all the time. So I've got to keep moving the boat around to get to where the fish are.
2: Is your Google broken?
5: My Google's not broken, but they give you a slate, and sometimes you get the game, sometimes you don't. It depends. And then I pay for the stupid MLB package, which blacks out games.
0: Yeah, the game is on Fox tonight.
5: Thank you.
0: I'm just double-checking there.
5: I want to make sure.
0: Yeah. My Google machine still works.
5: I had no problem with the Google machine, okay?
2: All right, number four, a new price analysis shows Biden's illegal immigration
5: surge.
2: Where's
5: the game on?
2: Triggered a 30% rise in home prices and a 20% uptick in rents. Gee, really, bringing a whole lot of people into different communities and dumping them off might actually strain the housing market.
0: Of course.
2: You're telling me this for the first time. Hmm.
0: Yeah.
2: Number three, Tyler Robinson, the 23-year-old accused of assassinating Charlie Kirk, is back in court for a week-long preliminary hearing. Kirk's parents and widow are in attendance. Donald Trump Jr. is in attendance as well, apparently sitting in the front row with his wife.
0: Wow.
2: Mm. Yeah. Number two, Nazi fanboy and Democrat Senate candidate Graham Plattner has postponed or canceled several events amid rumors that another scandal is going to be dropping soon. This call may be coming from inside the House because Democrats are getting nervous and they have until next Monday to replace him on the ballot.
5: Yeah.
2: So I think it's going to be another Joe Biden situation. If
5: sounds like
0: wow.
2: Drop out, yeah.
5: Kamala Harris will probably draft her.
2: Yeah, Kamala Harris has quietly established residency in Maine.
5: Maine, yeah.
0: No, she's running for president, man.
2: Oh, yeah, she is.
0: Yeah.
6: Hey, girl, I'm out here in these streets.
0: Of course you are.
2: Mm-hmm. All right, and number one, Cuba's national electric grid has collapsed, causing a total blackout on the island. Cause is unclear. I mean, I know a lot of their infrastructure is held together by duct tape, but, you know, with oil shortage and all that happening, you're wondering, is this kind of the big one for the island?
0: Yeah, no kidding. Man, Scott doesn't care about that. Where's my game on? I can't find it.
5: I asked if it was on Fox. That's what I asked.
0: And then you were like, well, it drives me nuts. And then you were going off
5: does,
0: on the baseball thing.
5: The baseball thing was screwed up.
0: Well, you're a big Cub fan.
5: Yeah.
0: The interesting thing is I don't have MLB. I don't get any baseball games, really, unless it's
5: MLB
0: on.
5: MLB wouldn't get them anyway, so there you go.
0: But all three Cub-Cardinal games I got.
5: Well, I know, because they were on other broadcast mediums.
0: And you had to go find them because you didn't know where they were at. Is that what happened?
5: No, I found two of them. I didn't know there were all three of them were on the network.
0: Oh, yeah.
5: Or whatever, wherever
0: or
5: they were.
0: Different places, yeah. Yeah. I know it is frustrating. You're not the only one, Scott.
5: No, it just makes me fun, crazy. But just try. NFL's like that, too. I mean, what games are going to be broadcast? What games are going to be blacked out? And you get the NFL.
0: Well, it always listed. Like, if you just look at the schedule, it'll tell you where it's playing. And it is frustrating because, as it happened last year, I don't have Netflix. I can't watch my game.
5: Right. Well,
0: my team. Or I don't have Amazon Prime.
5: Like Netflix is going to have some postseason this year in baseball, too.
0: Oh, yeah. Yeah. Well, and then you're talking into, you know, their government protection on a lot of different things.
2: Yeah. That's going to be a big deal this year or next. I think Congress is going to start taking this pretty seriously.
0: Well, that's not in the public interest if you're saying, well, you got to pay for all these different things if you want to see your team all the time. Yeah, people are getting fed up with that. This is the Markley, Van Camp, and Robbins Show. Okay, Biggest story today, David.
2: Biggest story of the day. It's kind of more just a rumor at this moment, but the Graham Plattner situation in Maine is kind of interesting.
0: It is interesting.
2: Because, like, all of a sudden, he's kind of going dark. His campaign is saying, well, he just hasn't been feeling very well. But there have been ongoing rumors about another scandal dropping about him that could be, like, really devastating. I don't know if it'll matter in the end. But, yeah, it's going to be – that's a situation to monitor for sure.
0: Canceling stuff, not feeling well?
2: Yeah.
0: A guy his age? Come on. I can't see that.
2: Oh, man.
0: Yeah.
4: They don't want him.
0: Something's coming down, man.
4: Yep.
0: Something's coming down. All right. Got a news update and the Scott Robbins trifecta, his top three, coming up.

0: Good afternoon. I'm Jamie Dickerman with the Market Update here on the Red River Farm Network. Well, grain markets were on fire today. Ag Resource Company's Ben Buckner says China and weather, big market movers in the numbers today.
1: Yeah, money coming in. And I think it does smell of at least there being rumors of maybe China inquiring about prices for soybeans specifically. And we know that kind of assuming normalcy with respect to China buying soybeans. And so that process does tend to begin late July, August, you know, them just coming to the U.S. market to cover new crop supply needs. So I imagine that does exist somewhere in the background. And then I think, too, part of it is weather and maybe not so much the details of what's coming again to the central U.S., you know, probably 3 or 4 days of, you know, exceptional heat. Not a lot of rain in the forecast for a lot of areas, but we're just kind of adding that to what has been on a near weekly basis.
0: Livestock markets mixed today.
1: Yeah, the livestock markets have, I think, found some kind of equilibrium. You know, to us, to look at beef supply and demand, spot and forward, it looks very, very tight. But we've all gotten used to pricing and live cattle between 220 and 240, 100 weight. And so I think we have found it's kind of a range where we're all stuck here. And that probably continues. I wouldn't want to chase the market one way or another.
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0: Minneapolis wheat September closing up 10 3/4 today, 6:29.5. We had September Chicago up 14 1/4 at 6:14. And July Kansas City up 11.5, 6:38.5. July corn up 15 3/4, 4:40 3/4. The Dease corn up 16 1/4, 4:57 3/4. July soybeans up 50 1/2, 11:82 1/4. November up 44 1/2 at 11:92 1/4. August live cattle down 12, 239.10. The August feeders down 12, 360.50. 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

0: The Markley, Van Camp, and Robbins Show. Jamie Markley, David Van Camp, Scott Robbins. All right, I got the Robbins trifecta coming up.
1: I'm a black woman in America. So,
0: in just a few. Oh, no, not Jasmine Crockett. Oh, gosh. Yeah. What was it? America owes black women everything, she said over the weekend.
2: What?
0: I just saw this story at Fox. Yeah, when it comes to answering the question of what America owes black women, the answer is everything, she said.
2: Everything, huh?
0: During an interview at the Essence Festival. This was in New Orleans. She said, when we think about the sacrifices that black women have made, from the moment we were stolen from our homelands and transported into this country to the fact that black women continue to stand as the backbone, specifically of the Democratic Party, we know that black women are always the ones doing the labor. But we are also the ones that are the first targets of any harm. Okay?
2: Well, I'll now,
0: if I were Legacy Media, I would say she presents this without evidence.
3: Well, you'd have to.
0: But they won't report it that way.
4: Mm-mm. Well, the thing is, at least that last part, within the Democrat Party, it is true that they'll prop up people like Jasmine Crockett until they start getting a little bit too big for their britches.
0: Yes.
3: Oh, they cut bait all the time.
4: They loved her as long as she was just representing a district in the House of Representatives. But the moment she said, hey, I want to be a senator, they boxed her out, man.
0: Oh, yeah.
4: It's like, nope, no, no, no, no, no, no.
0: She went on to say, so this 4th of July, I say celebrate a black woman that you know, because whether it's an invention that she made or whether it's the very democracy that still hangs by a thread right now, there is a black woman to thank for her contributions.
3: Okay.
0: Any invention that you can think of that she's talking about?
3: Sorry.
0: Well, I'm pretty disappointed in both your white brains, I can tell you that. Not that I could think of one, but I'm like, well, there must be something obvious that I'm not thinking of. Honestly, that's what I figured if she was going to say that. I don't know. Okay.
4: No, I get real tired of the left wing, regardless of what the race or the gender identity or whatever is, this idea that America owes you something.
0: Yeah.
4: Is toxic.
0: Yep.
4: It doesn't owe you anything based on the color of your skin, based on your gender. The country doesn't owe you anything.
0: No.
4: The country said, hey, here's a place where even a brain dead person like Jasmine Crockett can make money and make a career out of hating it.
0: And the thing is, and you started noticing this, it was like within the last 10 years, especially within the last couple. That whole line that she's putting out there, if you just read comment sections or just listen to people talk, where some people used to listen to what she just had to say and say, you know what, maybe she has a point here and we should listen a little bit more. What she just said is met more with eye roll from a whole lot of women. Hispanic, Asian American, white women, whoever, like, okay, enough. What do you have to back up any of the nonsense you're saying? Okay?
3: Well, it's a character.
0: Very much so.
3: It's a cosplay thing with her. None of this is authentic.
0: Yeah.
3: None of it is.
0: But yeah, I mean, outside of the rich liberal women, to feel guilted to go along with what she's saying, is anybody else buying what she's selling there?
4: Not really. No.
0: Doesn't seem like it.
3: You know, again, I mean, hate to do stereotypes, but then I saw a bunch of the protest videos this weekend of various things, and it was white women holding megaphones and screaming and getting right in the face of people who didn't agree with them and just yelling at them over and over again, repeating the same thing over and over and over again.
0: And a bunch of hotties.
3: Well, I would say that probably isn't true.
0: Really?
3: Yeah, they're not even closing time.
0: I know.
3: Yeah.
0: Oh, man. Well, you just ramped it up.
3: Ooh, just saying.
0: Dang.
3: Just saying.
0: Yeah. Yeah, that whole thing. And then to see Mamdani's speech for the 4th of July.
3: Oh, yep.
0: Yeah. Oh, dude, that was disgusting.
3: Well,
0: But he's a communist. I mean, that's exactly what you would expect.
3: Yeah, again. Yeah. Don't call us communists. Trump's speech made everybody sound like McCarthyism was back.
0: Blah, blah, blah, blah, blah.
3: Stop running them for office.
0: Yeah.
3: Stop it.
0: Did you have another update too, David?
4: I'll just add this. You bring up McCarthyism. You know, maturity is when you realize that McCarthy was actually on to something. They found commies. They did.
0: They did. That is true.
4: The Red Scare wasn't all paranoia and just settling scores.
0: No. No, but, you know, whoever controls, you know, higher education can control a lot of narratives. And that can go for, you know, at least a few generations. So anyway, do you want to hear any more of the Trump tour de force on the red card?
4: Oh, sure.
0: With the soccer game tonight.
3: Who doesn't want to hear that?
0: As he just kept rolling earlier today.
1: Was it even an infraction? That was two guys running full speed that happened to crash into each other. You can't take your foot and properly place it on somebody else's foot when you're going, no, these were two great athletes that got tangled up. And this referee who is a little bit suspect. If you check his past, I don't want to say that because I don't like to create controversy.
0: Right.
1: But very suspect. If you'd like, I'll provide you with the past. He made a call that nobody could believe. You know, even people on the other side, they say, "Oh, we got lucky. Wow, that's." And it's very interesting. They say they don't show them in slow motion. And I never realized that. I never heard of that before. That they're not allowed to review in slow motion because it's so different. Because you'll take one little quarter of a second and you'll see that a hand is touching a neck or you'll see something. Whereas when you see it in fast motion, it will look like two guys collided, which is really what happened. They got sort of entangled. He didn't do anything wrong. And he's our best player or one of our best players. A very... And he gave him a red card. I didn't know what that meant. I didn't think it meant much. Then I started hearing that means he can't play in the next game, at least in the next game. I said, boy, that's a big, you know, if it happened to another.
0: Okay, that's like 3 minutes and 11 seconds. And that thing goes 8:54. I think that in the middle, maybe he's getting to Biden and he.
1: Biden was asleep. I got him to do it. In fact, it was very sad because I got...
0: Well, hold on. I'm going to back this up for a second. Then we'll go to Scott.
1: And he was good before this started. But, you know, he really pushed it in this country. I'm the one that
0: talking about
1: got
0: the World
1: them
0: Cup.
1: To do it. It was not Biden. Biden was asleep. I got him to do it. In fact, it was very sad because I got him to do it. And if the progression was normal, I would have been retired. Now, the Democrats are saying, man, we should have just let him have his way. We would have had him gone. But... I said, you know, the saddest thing is I got the Olympics and I got the World Cup. I tried to claim 250 years, too, but that didn't work. They said, that one is what it is. No, I tried, but it didn't work.
0: Well, he just went on.

0: T-Swift wedding this weekend? See the highlights? You didn't get invited either, did you?
1: Nope.
0: I heard you were gonna. You were up for DJing the thing, but that didn't work out.
1: No way.
2: Travis is afraid of ghosts.
0: I don't know why.
3: That, yeah.
1: I'm ready.
0: He's a friendly ghost. He's like Casper.
1: Three.
0: He's Casey, the friendly ghost.
1: Give it up.
2: Okay. Not so friendly.
1: Three.
2: To you.
0: I'm done.
2: All right. Number three. Someone is on the outs when it comes to the royal family.
0: Now, Prince Harry will not be staying at Buckingham Palace during his UK trip this week after King Charles yanked the invite.
1: I was never as close to my father as I would have liked.
3: Yeah. He relates.
0: The Duke of Sussex has accepted an offer to stay at the London Royal Residency. His team made the big announcement last week. However, just minutes after the announcement, Buckingham Palace said, "No, you're not coming here." The decision to revoke Prince Harry's invitation was made in consultation with his dad, who's the king. Apparently, they said they made the offer at one point in time and said, "Okay, we need to know whether you're coming or not coming. Here's the deal. You got the next 48 hours to decide because we got to be ready for if you are coming."
3: Yeah.
0: He didn't do it. He didn't get there in time. So he just phoned him the other day and said, "Okay, I'll stay there." They said, "No, you're not staying there." So he's not going to get to stay there. By the way, the climber and the kids are going to be at home. They're not coming for the Evictus games, which is why Harry is coming to this thing. But I think it was kind of cool. I'm like, "Hey, I don't need your crap."
3: Yeah.
0: I offered it, and now you didn't. You bit the hand, and so we're not going to do this anymore.
1: Now,
0: so
1: on with the countdown.
0: Guess what? We'll leave the light on for you down here at the Sussex Red Roof.
3: Scott Roberts. Trifecta top three the day up to number
1: two.
2: I like the idea of seeing Prince of England walking into a Red Roof Inn.
3: It's hilarious.
2: Number two, Sammy Hagar. Well, he drew some controversy from the left because he was going to sing at the America 250.
0: It's really upset it got rained out. For that reason, Skynyrd was going to play too.
3: Yeah.
0: But Sammy says Freedom 250 event involvement was, "Hey, it's not a political thing." He said, "I'm stunned that people are taking me to task. It was a celebration of America. I'm an American. I'm a proud American. What's the deal?" Some of the detractors said, "This is the most tone-deaf thing you've ever done. Anyone who's associated with this fiasco is not someone that I can support. I'm very disappointed in the choice you made." Sammy's like, "I don't get it, man. I sincerely don't understand why anyone would have a problem with this."
3: That doesn't sound like Sammy Hagar fans.
0: No.
2: No.
3: To be honest.
0: Some agreed with his comments. "Celebration is not about party politics. It was always about celebrating our independence. Glad to see that you were involved." Skynyrd said, "Go pound sand. We don't care what you think. We're doing it anyway." But the weather, of course, had other plans. Sammy said they were going to perform Right Now, a special version of that song.
3: Yeah.
0: For more fitting for the occasion, according to him, anyway. But unfortunately, it did not come together. And
3: you know, it could have been a cool song. And it's a Hagar solo song. Just throwing it out there. Eagles Fly.
0: Oh, yeah, I agree.
3: That could have been cool. But good for Sammy for saying, "No, I was going to perform anyway. I'm not going to be bullied by you people."
0: Could an Eagles Fly or VOA.
3: Oh, Voice of America.
1: Countdown continues.
3: Yeah, the Scott Robbins trifecta, top three of the day.
1: And finally, one.
2: Kansas City Chiefs coach Andy Reid had some marital advice to Travis Kelce and Taylor Swift on their big
0: This was, I thought, kind of interesting because Adam Sandler broke the news. You know, he officiated the thing. Adam Sandler did.
3: Yeah, I know that.
0: Apparently he's got one of those, you know, mail order licenses or whatever to officiate weddings. But anyway, the Kansas City Chiefs coach had this to say about longevity of a marriage. He said, "Kiss every chance you get. I mean every chance you have, every single day."
3: Hmm.
0: So whether you're going to bed, you're going to work, or whatever you're going to do, go ahead and kiss her every day. Sandler said, "I thought, well, that was pretty simple, but it's touching in a way." So he relayed that information. I thought it was nice.
3: Yeah, that is nice.
0: You know, they were playing skee ball for prizes.
3: I knew they were playing skee ball.
0: Yeah, they were giving Chanel bags and that kind of thing were being given away.
3: Yeah.
0: With skee ball.
3: Yeah.
0: And darts or whatever else they were doing in there.
3: Isn't there a little part of you, Scott, that wishes you would have been invited?
0: Oh, hell, I'd have gone in a heartbeat.
3: Yeah, I know.
0: Are you kidding me?
3: You've said it before.
0: I'm all in. I'm a Swiftie. Yeah. Yeah, well, it didn't do me any good.
3: I know.
0: I got left out.
1: And there you have it.
3: Scott Robbins trifecta, top three of the day.
2: It was you and Amy Schumer.
0: Yeah, me and him.
2: Didn't get the invite.
3: Oh, gosh.
0: Now we took solace in it and had some beers at a bar, yeah.

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5: Here's your forecast from News Talk 1250 KBRF. Today, mostly sunny and hot with a high near 90. South wind, 10 to 15 miles an hour. Chance of showers on the overnight with a low of 68. We could see some rain on Tuesday with a high of 84 tomorrow. Still rainy in the forecast through Wednesday with a high of 79. That's your forecast from News Talk 1250 KBRF.
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0: The Markley Van Camp and Robin Show. Hey, if you're looking to lose significant weight and you've thought about the needles, but you're in your gut, you're like, I don't want to do that. I don't want the needle in my gut. I don't want to do the needles. I've also heard about some side effects. I don't want Depends. I don't want any of that. But man, I'd love to lose the weight. There is something that has worked for a lot of people. A lot of people listen to this show.
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1: Well, here's a non-final list of the events that have been canceled from Graham Plattner. This is the Democrat running for U.S. Senate in Maine. Apparently, something's going to drop tomorrow.
2: Uh-oh.
1: That's the word, that there is some, like, pretty bad, somehow worse than being an abusive boyfriend and having a Nazi tattoo. But, yeah, so he's canceled a town hall for last night, canceled 2 town halls tonight, and they've cleared off upcoming events on his Facebook page. So,
0: here we go.
1: Yeah, that'll be interesting.
0: You know, All right.
1: Yeah.
0: Nimrods of the news, here we go.
3: When the going gets tough.
4: Damn it, this is too hard.
3: The dumb get dumber.
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4: I love the poorly educated.
6: All right.
0: Nimrods in the news, we go to Japan, where, you know, part of the culture, I didn't know this, like hot spring resorts are a big thing. Okay, well, in Urashino City, a 46-year-old unemployed man has been arrested on suspicion of disrupting business operations at a hot spring resort by pulling the plug in a large communal bath, which resulted in water draining out. There's a bunch of people in there, and all of a sudden, where's the water going? We're here for the hot springs, and you're pulling the plug. And here's what's odd. This facility had previously suffered similar incidents where bath plugs were pulled each time when this dude, Masaki Ono, has been a guest. So on June 30th, management consulted the police, said, yeah, Ono made the reservation to use it again, and they finally caught this guy. Okay, and that's Nimrods in the news.
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6: News this hour at Town Hall. I'm Bob Agnew in Washington. President Trump rings the opening bell on Wall Street.
10: President Donald Trump has rung the opening bells for the New York Stock Exchange and the NASDAQ from the Oval Office. Trump said Monday after formally launching the start of trading that he thinks the market's going to go through the roof.
11: And I really believe we're going to have the biggest boom of all right now. You haven't seen anything yet.
10: Monday's event was aimed at promoting the launch of Trump accounts, which gives kids access to investing.
11: Children that are born without money, without any money, great parents, they can have everything, can be great, but they have no money. They can become very wealthy children at 18.
10: At the White House, this is Josh Boke.
6: Russia has launched a massive missile and drone attack on Ukraine, killing at least 22 people. Meanwhile, President Trump still sounding optimistic that there will be an end to the war soon.
11: I think we're getting much closer than people realize, and President Putin wants it to end. I will tell you that very strongly. What a good call. And President Zelensky actually wants it to end now. And we're going to be going to NATO, and we're going to be talking about it, and I think we're going to get it ended. It's been a terrible situation.
6: The assault highlights gaps in Ukraine's air defenses, especially the need for more U.S.-made Patriot interceptor missiles. 15 people were killed in Kiev alone. A new ICE facility in the Bayou State. Here's correspondent Laura Winters with more details.
12: The new ICE facility being built next to a Louisiana airfield in Alexandria, and it could speed up deportations for families. The Trump administration plans to open the center with just over 500 beds for illegal aliens and unaccompanied children awaiting removal from here in the U.S. ICE is being clear on calling this a staging area and not a detention center. Laura Winters reporting.
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6: Small business owners in the U.S. tourist destination say they're seeing more Americans sticking closer to home this summer.
15: Businesses around Lake Tahoe, which straddles California and Nevada, and in Asheville, North Carolina, and World Cup host Kansas City in Missouri, say they have noticed customers trading in overseas vacations for road trips and day excursions. Though anecdotal, the reported boost to domestic tourism comes as higher airfares, coupled with gasoline prices, have made vacations more expensive. Rich Thomason reporting.
6: The U.S. is aiming for back-to-back World Cup knockout wins for the first time. Coach Pochettino expects a full lineup today against Belgium. The U.S. last faced Belgium at the World Cup in 2014, losing 2-1 in extra time in that match. Quarterfinal spot against Spain or Portugal is at stake in tonight's matchup. You'll find breaking news and analysis at townhall.com. A rebound for AI stocks is helping support Wall Street and keeping indexes mixed right now, with all the major indexes at the moment in higher territory. Here's correspondent Seth Sutel with an overview.
16: I'm Seth Sutel, and this is Market. Major indexes are mixed in the early going on Wall Street as a rebound for AI stocks offsets losses elsewhere in the market. The S&P 500 rose 0.6% in the first hour of trading Monday. The strength for companies in the artificial intelligence technology space sent the NASDAQ composite up 1.1%. The Dow fell 106 points, that's about 0.2%. Several big chip companies were posting gains, Broadcom jumped 5.3%. Micron Technology added 3.6%. Oil prices held relatively steady. Treasury yields edged down in the bond market. Seth Sutel, New York.
6: 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From Washington, I'm Bob Agnew.
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17: Here's your forecast from News Talk 1250 KBRF. Today, mostly sunny and hot with a high near 90, south wind 10 to 15 miles an hour. Chance of showers on the overnight with a low of 68. We could see some rain on Tuesday with a high of 84 tomorrow. Still rainy in the forecast through Wednesday with a high of 79. That's your forecast from News Talk 1250 KBRF.
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0: This is the Ox. Welcome to Hot Talk with the Ox. The red card. Terrible Todd. All the cool kids are talking about it. What was the quote from Trump? Like, I don't really know much about soccer, but what's this deal about the red card? Can my guy still play? What a weird thing. All right. The red card. Nobody's even talking about, like, what the guy did to get the red card. Are they talking about that?
1: Yeah, a little bit.
0: I've read, like, 1,000 stories on this, and I don't see anything about what the guy actually did. Like, what did he do? Did he insult the other player's mom or something? Or
1: allegedly stepped on another guy's ankle, but...
0: Well,
1: yeah.
0: It's going to happen. It's soccer.
1: Yeah.
0: Yeah, I agree. It's not his fault. Totally not his fault. Hey, no problem. The, such a violent sport, soccer.
1: Mm-hmm.
0: I was watching, what's the old adage, right? I was watching a fight the other day and the hockey game broke out. Come on, you guys. Can't take a little ankle stepping. Give me a break. Red card. You're out, buddy. Anyway, that's going to have to, I don't know, Terrible Todd, if that even comes up in conversation today on Hot Talk with the Ox.
1: Yeah, I'm tired of it already.
0: Pretty hard to avoid it, though, because all the cool kids are talking about it. So, the red card. The other things going on today in the news, of course, the post-4th of July. Anybody else feeling a little emotional today? It snuck up on me. I did not expect this. I really didn't. I hadn't thought about it. It's like, you know, the day after Christmas or, you know, that you come back to work after the Christmas holiday, whatever it is. There's something about it, though. You got New Year's to look forward to and whatever, but still, there's something about the 4th of July. You're around the corner on an average 4th of July, and it's you just get that kind of sad feeling, like, wow, the culmination, the pinnacle of summer, even though we got a lot of summer left. But this one is the 250, right? This was all this stuff, and it was sort of like, for me, it was overload. Like, I was taking it for granted, and I realize now that I'm going to miss it. So I know we have 250 all year long. It's not just the 4th of July, but there's been so much anticipation for this 250th. And yes, of course, we do have some conversations. I forget, we'll get to it here in a second, but there's some, whether it's NPR or Channel 5, somebody went around and talked to Minnesotans about how they felt about the 250th. And we'll get into that, obviously. So there's that. The Tim Walz pardon. Wow.
1: Oh, yeah. Yep.
0: I mean, we have Angie Craig with some killer ads out. Damn it, she makes good ads. I like her in her ads. Can Republicans ever do that and be convincing? There's something about her ads. She's done it again, by the way. She has two ads. One, she's in a bar with pull tabs and beer. Another one, she's on a baseball diamond hitting the baseball. And I don't know. So there's that. And then we have a couple different things, by the way, from last week. We didn't have a chance to get to. Home prices are falling, good or bad. And also the idiots. There's a great picture. The idiots that are driving underwater when you got underpasses that are filled with water. I got to share. I've got one of the best, in my opinion. And I'll make it quick, but I've got one of the best drive your car onto a flooded bridge or a flooded underpass stories. Have you ever done that? You ever driven a car into water?
1: Nope.
0: I did. Long time ago. But it's not so much what I did. It's what the next person behind me did. So that coming up, we have stories on that. Obviously, we had some rain. We had a couple of gully washers, one big one. So anyway, we'll have to wait, though. Oh. I forgot to conclude. So I'm kind of bummed out losing the fourth because it's over. The peak is over. But this weekend, there's yet another really exciting festival going on in St. Cloud. Big multi-stage rock bands and whatever. Pastor Carol is going to join us from Place of Hope for the 10 o'clock hour, our third hour of Hot Talk with the Ox today. 4 o'clock hour for our... KBRF listeners in Fergus Falls, yes, you're welcome. From anywhere in the state to come, should be a world-class event for the Place of Hope. Big deal. So all that coming up this weekend. Pastor Carol in studio, probably not the last time she'll be talking about it on Hot Talk with the Ox this week. But all eyes on the 250th 4th of July. Well, now we round that corner, and it's going to be just a great weekend of party time and rock and roll and music. And I'm not sure what all kind of music, but there's going to be a bunch of bands. And the Pastor Carroll's coming into studio to talk all about it here in 2 hours. Can't wait. On Hot Talk with the Ox. Before we get there, Terrible Todd, what do we have for prizes today for Heard It on Hot Talk, sir?
1: T-shirts.
0: Do we have T-shirts?
1: I believe we have some left.
0: Ugh. You know what? I just ordered some new promotional materials that we'll be handing out at the Benton County Fair. We've never done these before. They're small, they're easy, they're fun. So I'd love to offer those up, but I don't have them yet. So I got to, once we get them, then we'll be able to offer those up too. But it's sort of like swag. It's just some goofy stuff that we got. Never before. They're not ashtrays. We've done ashtrays before, but ashtrays are no longer in vogue. They weren't when we did ashtrays years ago, by the way. So no ashtrays this year. You'll have to savor your old one. If you have an old 200 Club Hot Talk with the Ox ashtray, congratulations. Save it. It will be a collector's item, probably. It already is a collector's item. So that really, we don't have tickets to anything, or
1: not that I know of right now.
0: The Bob Dylan show is tonight, right?
1: Yep.
0: So we gave away a bunch of tickets to Bob Dylan. Hope you enjoy the show tonight. If you were winners of Bob Dylan tickets, then we've been giving those away for the past several weeks on Heard It on Hot Talk, and the VIP fireworks tickets, only a memory now. So nothing against the t-shirts, but we did not reorder the shirts. So I'm down to probably a dozen. I am not the Ox, but I know him t-shirts. I'm not saying that they're the final run, but they're the only run we've got right now. We may never order them again. So if you don't have one yet, get ready, get set to spot the fake news on Heard It on Hot Talk. Do you remember? Last week on Hot Talk with the Ox. Talk with the Ox. Ha-ha! Or maybe you did not hear it on Hot Talk with the Ox. Spot the fake news. Now, let's see. 1, 2, 3. I've only got 5 items today due to the abbreviated week that we had last week. We were out Thursday and Friday. Hope you enjoyed the best of Hot Talk with the Ox. And, of course, the spirited Ox and Friends that we taped. Wasn't that fun? Yeah. That was a really good time. Thanks for coming out for all of you folks who came out to the taping of Ox and Friends. If all goes well, we are on schedule to normal schedule for this Friday at the Pioneer Place Theater downtown St. Cloud for Ox and Friends, 10 o'clock. So, yeah, that should be normal. We'll do that probably for most of the remainder of July anyway. And then the Benton County Fair is late this year, so we'll be broadcasting from on August 7th. We'll be doing Ox and Friends August 7th at the fair, at our fair booth. So if you want to come out to the Benton County Fair, and pretty soon, by the way, we'll wait a couple of weeks, but our annual ticket giveaway for the Benton County Fair for admission tickets, gate tickets, we give away.
1: Mm-hmm.
0: So looking forward to that. But before we get there, here we go. The lines are open, 320-251-1990. I'm told we have some sort of difficulties with our phone screening system. Is that right, Terrible Todd?
1: Yes.
0: Which means what? We can still take calls?
1: Yes.
0: Okay, but I'm going to have to do like line one. Instead of calling you by name, because I'm not going to know your names.
1: Right.
0: Because you have no way of writing them on the computer screen.
1: I can hold up a piece of paper over the window, probably.
0: Okay, but sometimes there's too many for that. So, mm-hmm. All right, we'll just take caller number. We'll take line three. But lines are open right now, 320-251-1990. Got a 1 in 5 chance. And to claim your I am not the Ox, but I know him t-shirt, one of the last offerings. The items are, the Ox wonders what Tom Emmer's up to with his ramped-up condemnation of Somali fraud. The Ox was nearly speechless after the Supreme Court ruling on birthright citizenship. Huge statues of birds and animals are cool for towns. The Ox had a huge crush on the chick Bill Murray was after in the movie Meatballs, which premiered, by the way, last Monday, a week ago in 1979. Murder sounds like good charges against parents of a 255-pound 7-year-old who died of heart disease. All right. I would accept a couple of those as absolute. So notice a couple of them I did not say the Ox thinks. So you can disagree with me on that, but you'd be wrong. So 320-251-1990. Spot the fake news. and you will win yourself, and I am not the Ox, but I know him, t-shirt. One of them is blatantly fake news. False. Incorrect. Did not happen on Hot Talk with the Ox. So here, let's see. We have one. Okay, so we have one. So the lines are open, 320-251-1990. We have line one. And if you want to be waiting on line two, three, or four, however many lines we have, six, call now, 320-251-1990, in case caller number one on line one gets it wrong. Hello, line one, you're on the air on Hot Talk with the Ox.
2: Ox, I am confident I'm not going to get it wrong.
0: Hello, Ray. Nice to hear your voice.
2: Hello, sir. nice to be heard.
0: Have you spotted? I know what you're going to say, right? And you're going to be wrong, because you're going to say huge statues of birds and animals are cool for towns. You're going to say they're not.
2: Well, I think they're not, but I know you think they are. So that's okay.
0: Very good. They are. I love statues of things.
2: I just distinctly remember saying that Bill Murray's chick in that movie just wasn't doing it for you.
0: The Ox had a huge crush on the chick Bill Murray was after in the movie Meatballs, which premiered a week ago today in 1979. You say that is fake news?
2: Not accurate. That is totally fake news.
0: You have spotted it.
2: I know. You said this chick just doesn't do it for me.
0: I don't understand the casting. Do we know the story behind that?
2: I don't have any idea. I'm sure Bill had something to do with it. Yeah. He was starting to wield power already at that time. But I don't know why they put her in that role. I don't understand.
0: If there was a weak link in that movie, that was it.
2: There you go.
0: I mean, and one thing, if she would have been really, you know, just personality, like you just fell in love with her. Like she was just so great. But she wasn't even that. She was kind of bitchy. And...
2: Yeah.
0: You know, not the girl that you have a crush on.
2: No, she was not nice to him.
0: No.
2: For sure.
0: No. She wasn't really nice to anybody.
2: No.
0: No. Anywho, all right. Yes, you have spotted the fake news, Ray Harrington, from Boulder Tap House, 7 West Tap House, and Pioneer Place Theater. Congratulations. The beauty of it is, Ray, it is at one of your properties that has the only box full of I Am Not the Ox, But I Know Him t-shirts, because I don't have any more at the radio station.
2: Oh, I know where they are.
0: So you'll have to take your, you'll just help yourself, because you've got the box. Take whatever size you want.
2: Thank you, sir.
0: Thank you, sir. Always a pleasure. There you have it. Ray Harrington. He has spotted the fake news. There you go. We didn't get a chance to get to it much. I had it on the schedule. Was it Monday? There was a story that I didn't have a chance to get to. Maybe we brought it up briefly about the 255-pound 7-year-old.
1: Yeah, we brought it up.
0: Did we?
1: Yeah.
0: Okay, briefly. Okay, maybe. Yeah. Okay, maybe we didn't talk too much about it, but I thought we'd get into it more. But 255-pound 7-year-old died of heart disease, so his parents are not charged with murder. Fine by me. And he's got a sister. Yeah, they need to cease breeding. That's for sure. What a shame. What a terrible thing. I guess he ate fries, like French fries all the time. Wow. And then a birds and animal. Favorite statue? I mean, there's the Frazee. What is it, a turkey? Who's got the prairie chicken? Rothsay? Rothsay's got the prairie chicken, pretty sure. The loon in Vergas. Wow, that's fun. The pelican in Pelican Rapids, fun. The Paul Bunyan statues are very cool as well. Anything. You need a gimmick. I think people should have a gimmick. Is it Oli? Is that the Viking in Alexandria? I just drove by that the other day at the end of the road. That's kind of cool. But every town should have an iconic statue. Who's ever driven across North Dakota and seen the big buffalo, the big bison in Jamestown? Now that is substantial. That's iconic. I don't know if there's anything any more iconic than the bison, the buffalo in Jamestown. You drive by I-94, you can see it from the highway. That's amazing. But just any kind, Herman the German on top of the big pedestal there in New Ulm. Incredible. Majestic. Almost eerie. But I don't know. I think every town should have a gimmick. You should have a statue or something. Like, I'm not talking about something to genuflect to. Like, you don't worship the pelican in Pelican Rapids. It's just a cool thing. It's a photo op. It's an iconic photo op. What's the fish on top of the, is it a bait store? I forget, it's a gas station in Rockville, whatever that is. A lot of small towns have the big fish on a stick or something. That's kind of fun. But I think it's fun to have some sort of a statue and that everybody can kind of rally around. Like we'll have a, like in St. Cloud, I would say downtown, or even at Lake George, they could have a statue of something. What was that liberal president of St. Cloud State University that continued its corkscrewing into the ground that decided to build a small statue of a Husky and then have some sort of pretend tradition that the sports teams would all gather around the Husky before their games? Yeah, how's that working out? But I mean, it's like the size of a real Husky. But if you're going to do it, right, build it the size of what? A Kenworth, at least, or something bigger. 320-251-1990 on the Boulder Tap House studio or text line as we move forward here on this Monday. Yes, I was almost speechless after the birthright citizenship ruling because this is that is going to be so hard now to combat the tourism, the birth tourism business, that's for sure. I don't know what Emmer's up to with his ramping up condemnation of Somali fraud, but he's striking a nerve. And there's a write-up today, actually, in media somewhere. The media is trying to gin up some sort of pushback on that. But for those of us who live in it day by day, not every town has the influx. But if you live in it day by day, you're scratching your head. I mean, there's definitely something to be talked about. It is not to be ignored. I think Emmer is tapping into some built-up angst in his congressional district. And what was the other thing? That was it. Yeah, all right. But the movie Meatballs. By the way, the movie Meatballs, you go back and watch that, it's really good. But it's not like Caddyshack or Blues Brothers or any of the greats, like Trading Places. It's really good, but, I mean, there's some iconic stuff. Mathnasium, by the way, on the front of the Mathnasium float, I had the privilege of walking in the St. Joseph Parade on Saturday, and we were right behind, or in front of, I forget, the Mathnasium people, and they had spaz glasses on the front of the Mathnasium car with the white tape and the bridge. I mean, that was invented on Meatballs. Those were the spaz glasses. I thought that was fabulous. Anyway, 320-251-1990. Coming up on Hot Talk with the Ox. It's over now, the 4th of July, the 250th, but we still celebrate the birthday all year, don't we? That coming up, the Tim Walz, Keith Ellison pardon, getting some interesting heat on that. And then Angie Craig, whoever does her ads, is it her or is it the people that are running her campaign that pulls that off? Like, could Republicans do ads that good? Not sure. We'll explore next on Hot Talk with the Ox.
3: Tom shut down on another day of trading. Here is a Monday's closing market minutes. Starting things off in corn for September. Up a 15 and a quarter December, up 16 and a quarter March, up 16 and a quarter. Soybeans for August, up 47 and three quarters September, up 45 cents November, up 44 and a half. Soybean meal for August, 740 higher September, up 810 December, up 910. Chicago wheat for September, 14 and a quarter higher December, up 14 and a half, so is March. Hard red winter wheat for September, 11 and a quarter higher December, up 12 cents. Hard red spring wheat for September, 20 cents higher December, up 17 and a quarter. Minneapolis spring wheat for September, up 10 and three quarters December, up 11 cents. Live cattle for August, down 12 and a half cents in October, 35 cents higher December, up 25 cents February, up 15 cents. Feeders for August, down 12.5 cents September, down 60 cents October, down 77.5 cents. Lean hogs for August, down 22.5 cents October, 55 cents higher December, up 95 cents February, up 90 cents. That's Monday's markets.
4: Here's your forecast from News Talk 1250 KBRF. Today, mostly sunny and hot with a high near 90, south wind 10 to 15 miles an hour. Chance of showers on the overnight with a low of 68. We could see some rain on Tuesday with a high of 84 tomorrow. Still rainy in the forecast through Wednesday with a high of 79. That's your forecast from News Talk 1250 KBRF.
5: Weather can shift quickly and sometimes become dangerous. 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

0: is the Ox. Welcome to Hot Talk with the Ox, the Monday edition, the post 4th of July Monday. Oh boy, oh boy, oh boy. 320-251-1990 on the Boulder Tap House studio or text line. Coming up, your chance to weigh in. Thanks to Big Don Lyons, the Minister of Sports and Wit somewhere in central Wisconsin, letting us know about the Rhinelander Hodag. You ever see the Hodag?
1: I have not.
0: I haven't heard about it either. Looking at their website, the ExploreRhinelander.com, it's all about the Hodag. Like, I mean, wow. Talk about embracing a statue. It's a legendary creature that may or may not have roamed the woods around there in Wisconsin over the years. But, I mean, their website talks about what does it eat? What do people think about it? What is it? And people, like, hug it and, like, they own this thing. Like, it's Hodag, man.
2: With SRN News, I'm Bob Agnew in Washington. President Trump rang in the opening bell on Wall Street today for the NASDAQ also. He was inaugurating those Trump accounts that kicked in over the weekend on the 4th of July. They are $1,000 in government money for every child who was born during the president's second term in office. He says when they finally have access to that money after 18 years, it should have grown quite a bit. They can use it to spend on college or to buy their first home, among other things. Russia has launched a massive missile and drone attack on Ukraine, killing at least 22 people. Meanwhile, President Trump sounding an optimistic note, telling reporters today that the war is on his agenda as he heads to the NATO summit in Turkey. A rebound for AI stocks helping to support Wall Street and keeping the indexes mixed today. Now they're all in positive territory. The Dow at this hour is up by 85 points. This is SRN News.
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5: For KBRFradio.com News, I'm News Director Derek Sidian. Two women were hurt when their jet skis collided on Pelican Lake over the 4th of July weekend. The Otter Tail County Sheriff's Office says the report came in at around 4:30 Friday afternoon. One female driver reported a possible back injury, and the other reported head and facial injuries. Both women were transported to Essentia Health in Detroit Lakes for treatment of their injuries, which were deemed non-life-threatening. Deputies say the two women were the only parties involved in the accident, and there is no suspicion of drug or alcohol use by either driver. A Baltimore woman was arrested in rural Battle Lake this weekend for attempting to drown her teenage daughter. The Otter Tail County Sheriff's Office received a report of domestic assault on West Battle Lake, northeast of the city of Battle Lake, at around 4:19 Sunday night. Initial reports indicated that the mother, later identified as 35-year-old Jasmine Laws of Baltimore, Maryland, tried to drown her 15-year-old daughter during a domestic altercation. Laws was arrested for domestic assault by strangulation, and second-degree attempted murder. The victim was taken to Lake Region Hospital with non-life-threatening injuries. The incident is under investigation by the Otter Tail County Sheriff's Office. The Minnesota Department of Transportation will host a public open house on Monday night, July 13th from 5 to 6:30 at the Breckenridge High School Auditorium to share information about the Highway 75-210 corridor study and gather feedback on potential design solutions to address safety and accessibility in Breckenridge. The study area includes Highway 75 from 334th Street north of Highway 210 through the city of Breckenridge to County Road 9 and Highway 210 from the Minnesota-North Dakota border to Highway 9. The study will identify community concerns and consider possible alternatives that could better suit residents, businesses, motorists, pedestrians, and bicyclists. MnDOT invites and encourages participation by all. For more information about the study and to complete the interactive comment map, you can find the project website linked to this article on kbrfradio.com. The Minnesota Department of Agriculture is offering a free opportunity for farmers, residents, and businesses to safely dispose of unwanted pesticides. A waste pesticide collection event will be held in the morning of July 16th from 9 to 11 at CHS Ag Service in Yulin. 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No pre-registration is required, and up to 300 pounds of eligible materials can be dropped off at no charge. 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
1: Here's your forecast from News Talk 1250 KBRF. Today, mostly sunny and hot with a high near 90, south wind 10 to 15 miles an hour. Chance of showers on the overnight with a low of 68. We could see some rain on Tuesday with a high of 84 tomorrow. Still rainy in the forecast through Wednesday with a high of 79. That's your forecast from News Talk 1250 KBRF.
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0: Donald Trump announcing his Trump accounts from the Oval Office. 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
9: Putting the name on it was not my idea. That was a whole group of people that passed legislation, because this is all made possible only by the passage of the Great Big Beautiful Bill. And I knew that this was happening, but I didn't know. All of a sudden, I see my name on it in the bill, but I'm very proud to have my name. They think it would sell. They said, it'll sell better if your name's on. I said, look, leave it on. But I did not. I just want to know. I did not ask for it. Michael, is that a correct statement? Did I ever go to you and say, Michael, don't put up the money unless they use my name? No. But I have done that in other cases, I will tell. In certain other cases, I've done that, right, Scott? But not in this case. This is a very special kind of a thing that took place. It's, in a way, it's a miracle. Nobody thought it was possible. Think of it. Children that are born without money, without any money, great parents, they can have everything, can be great, but they have no money. They can become very wealthy children at 18, and they can flip it over, or their people can flip it over into other vehicles at a certain age so that they don't take it out. I would recommend they probably don't take it out, but they can have a lot of money, especially if the market continues. Can you imagine if you did this during Trump a year ago, a year and a half ago, where the market's gone up at levels? As an example, everybody said when I got elected, there's no way that during the four-year period we'll ever hit 50,000 on the Dow. And we hit 50,000 on the Dow, I would say, in the first year, records. We had records. What NASDAQ has done, what the New York Stock Exchange, all the stock exchanges, 7,000 on the S&P was impossible during the first year, but they really thought it was impossible in 4 years, and we hit it before the first year. So if the children had invested the money a year and a half ago, we should have acted faster, actually. It's too bad. But it's going to go up. We have a hot country. It's going to go up. I think the market's going to go through the roof. When all those factories open, they're being built all over the country at record numbers. We have never built in the history of our country what we're building now. We have $19.2 trillion, and much of that money is going toward building factories, plants, AI, automobile. We've never built as many automobile plants. They're all over, and they're coming from all over the world. You know why? Because they don't want to pay tariffs. If they build their cars here, they pay no tariffs. So Japan, instead of making them in Japan or South Korea, instead of making them in Germany with Volkswagen and Mercedes and BMW, they're all building plants here now. They're coming out of Canada. They're coming out of Mexico. Mexico took a lot of our business. So did Canada. They're all coming back. I don't know what the countries are going to do, but they're all coming back. So today, with the ringing of the opening bell for the stock market, those accounts will now begin to grow right along with our booming economy. And I really believe we're going to have the biggest boom of all right now. You haven't seen anything yet. Between individual contributions and the seed funds, $800 million in new capital will be invested in the stock market for America's children this week. And I also think that we're going to be putting numbers in the budget, which will be really spectacular, because it's really not costing us anything. We're giving this money to children so they can have a good life. Very early on, they can have a good life. And we're going to be doing also something we're working on later on, and it'll be also, I think, very popular. And I guess the best definition is they have a plan in Australia, which people really like. It's really worked out very well, incredibly well, and very respected. And we're going to be talking about that with Congress and see if we can implement it. And that would be more for grown-ups as opposed to children, but it's something that's going to be great, I think, if we can get it done, and we're going to try very hard. But again, I want to thank Michael and Susan, Brad, and his son Lincoln, as well as Secretary of the Treasury, Scott, who is really, Scott Bessent, who has really been an incredible, if you're casting a movie, you put him as the Secretary of the Treasury, because he's central casting. Do we agree? What do you say? He's done a great job. SBA Administrator Kelly Loeffler, who's been phenomenal.
0: We'll come off of this here. So the launch of the Trump accounts here, this is really interesting. $1,000 children born between what? January 1st of 2025 and the end of the year of 2028 get a one-time $1,000 government contribution, and then $5,000 annually can be contributed on an after-tax basis. Interesting. So basically a Roth, sounds like. I haven't fully gotten my head around this deal. But put yourself in that situation, and maybe you are in that situation. I was not. Despite tremendous amount of input to the to this type thing, like, okay, kids, make sure and save. I mean, everybody was talking about it, and almost none of us did it as far as I know. But to ask, if you're like me, hopefully you're not exactly, but I'm of an era, I remember, and I don't know if they were all this color, but mine was red, when mom and dad first opened a savings account for me. Okay, son, we're going to open up an account. You're going to get a savings account. And they gave you it was a little red book about the size of a passport, a little savings book, and had, you know, the ledger amount, and then you wrote in, right, you know, when you made your deposits, how much you had in there. And I almost got $100 was going to be my seed money. It was going to be $100. And I was like, we went to the bank, and we were going to start with $100. They were going to give me $100 to start with. And then they realized, they're like, oh, well, you know, your older brother has a savings account. Tell you what, we'll give your older brother an additional $50 into his, and we'll just start you with $50. So I walked in the bank thinking I'm going to start with $100. It was already down to $50 before I walked out of there. But I got $50. And then, you know, for whatever it was, as far as I know, I never made another contribution. But it was a savings account, right? So, I mean, it was basically nothing other than, okay, here's some money in a bank, this is how it works, kind of that sort of deal. But this is money that actually is going to go in and appreciate, like for real, instead of just 0.032% or whatever it is the old savings account used to get us. But, you know, as little kids, we used to compare our savings, because you know, we all kind of everybody in the neighborhood, right? All our parents were kind of doing that, and you had the little red book. I got to thinking, you know, as much as I appreciated learning that, it didn't sink in to me because I still spent every dollar that I got. But at the same time, what if instead you started with, like, if I think little Danny, if he would have started with $1,000 and it would have been in the markets and would have appreciated 10% a year or whatever, I mean, that gets your mind wired in such a way. A, it's good for the person, good for you. And B, it's good for the markets because it puts more money into the system. Anybody could have done this. All the people, the Lyndon Johnsons of the world.

0: I would think it would be hard pressed for the next president, whoever it is, to discontinue this. Whatever you want to call them moving forward, I suppose there's going to be a push to get rid of the name Trump. But this is really, really an interesting concept. Hot Talk with the Ox listener, do you see as a red flag on this? I almost can see nothing, no problem with this, other than, you know, at least at the outset, it looks like a bit of a, you know, taking money from taxpayers and putting it and giving it to these kids in these accounts. But looking at all the other things that we spend, that there's just money out the door, this is one heck of a concept. And I got to wonder, like, why people have talked about this. What was it? Was that W or HW? Who was the president that started sniffing around on the whole let's privatize Social Security deal? Holy cow, did that backfire. So whoever that was, I feel like it was W, right? There was a big push there to start privatizing Social Security because people were looking at how much money was being taken out of their check for Social Security and saying, if I'd had that money to invest in the markets, you know, I'd have whatever the number was, but it would have been way higher. Appreciation-wise, and it would have pumped money into the markets decades ago. So now finally somebody's saying, hey, look, I know what we'll do. We'll do this. If you can teach kids the actual, I mean, to quantify investing, if you can teach kids to quantify being part of the American dream like this, right? This isn't taking things. This is actually money appreciating. See how this works, kids? Now, I don't know. I mean, I don't know what the critical, I always felt like the critical number, you know, that you need, like I wasn't making anywhere near enough to meaningfully save because, I mean, it just wouldn't have worked, right? You know, whatever, working minimum wage jobs in high school, whatever it is, you know, some of my friends had good jobs, but at the same time, it was sort of like, you know, when you're just making minimum wage, you're working part-time, going to school. It's pretty tricky to actually put aside anything meaningful. But if we would have, I mean, just look at that. The investors will tell you if you start saving early, not only saving, but I mean, this is investing. So here you go. Look at the markets. Imagine, and maybe some of you did this, if you invested early on in life and just kept it rolling. Let the ebbs and flows be damned. Just look back on where we were and where we are now. Holy cow. 320-251-1990 on the Boulder Tap House studio or text line. So this could be a legacy for Trump that unfortunately nobody's talking about. Meantime, we're all eagerly awaiting the accused assassin for Charlie Kirk. I think that's, what, a little over an hour away? Going to be in court? What's going to happen there? So we got that. We also have Tim Walz taking some heat for a pardon for a child abuser, sexual abuser based on cultural idiosyncrasies. Give me a break. How does the average Minnesotan feel about the 250th birthday? But also, Terrible Todd, it happened on Coney Island on Saturday, the annual rite of passage through the 4th of July holiday, the Nathan's Hot Dog Eating Contest. And, of course, we here on Hot Talk with the Ox always like to highlight that. Spoiler alert, Joey Chestnut just may have won again. So stay tuned for that. All that coming up on Hot Talk with the Ox.
1: Here's your forecast from News Talk 1250 KBRF. Today, mostly sunny and hot with a high near 90, south wind 10 to 15 miles an hour. Chance of showers on the overnight with a low of 68. We could see some rain on Tuesday with a high of 84 tomorrow. Still rainy in the forecast through Wednesday with a high of 79. That's your forecast from News Talk 1250 KBRF.
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0: Talk with the Ox on this Monday, the post 4th of July Monday. Yet a big event coming up this weekend in St. Cloud. More fun to be had, more summer fun. Pastor Carol joining us from Place of Hope in 1 hour. They're the ones putting it on. It's a big deal, benefiting them. Absolutely sounds like a heck of a thing. So stay tuned for that. Also, what was the other thing again? There's one other thing. Of course, Joey Chestnut. That's in moments. So, Joey, hang on. We'll round the corner here into hour two before we do that. A rite of passage. Yes, yet again, another exciting Nathan's hot dog eating contest on Coney Island. One day we'll be there. I've always wanted to go see that. And I think the thing to do watching this, if you've ever seen this, is you want to have your hot dogs first and don't be too full of your hot dogs before you watch the contest. That'd be my take on it. Otherwise, you'll barf them all back up again. Right? And afterwards, the last thing you want is a Nathan's hot dog or really any food for a while. But it's the weirdest thing. But it's really exciting, and so we'll get to that here shortly. But in the news, this was last week. Wait a minute. Was it last week? I think it was. I thought we had it last week. Whatever it is, we didn't get a chance to get into it too much. Would he have done this if he were running for re-election? And that is pardon a sex offender, Tim Walz. But Keith Ellison was part of the panel, and he is running for re-election. Let's see here. What's the guy's name again? Hold on, let me click back over to the story. We've got a Star Tribune story on this. A guy by the name of Tu Lu Vong, a Hmong man who was facing deportation, convicted of raping a child in 2006 repeatedly for 2 years. In order to keep him in the country, Tim Walz and Keith Ellison pardoned him. What? Let's see here. Governor Tim Walz, who is this? A statement from Homeland Security says Governor Tim Walz's decision to pardon an illegal alien convicted child rapist so he can remain in the country is disgusting. What is the matter with this guy? This is the contest, is it not? This is the contest that we're fighting for the upcoming gubernatorial election. One party that says that's okay, another party that says no, it isn't. It's a cultural thing. No problem. Let's see here. Vang was 18 when he started assaulting, I believe it was a 12-year-old victim in 2002. Wow. So now they pardoned him. Oh, yeah, it was, June 10th, voted to purge Vang's felony sexual assault conviction because, in part, they say, because his victim says she forgives him, and supported the pardon. What happened to me was wrong, but I have had many years to think about this. I have made my peace with it. I forgive him. That was a long time ago. He's not the same person now. I have seen how he has changed. I believe he is sorry for what he did. I want his family to stay together here. His children need their father. He and his wife have built a life. I believe that he has learned and grown since the abuse and that the family has suffered enough. Please grant this pardon, she says. He's 42 years old now. Okay. So he says what I did was wrong. It was a serious crime. She was a child. He initially was blaming his culture. Say, that's okay in our culture. But he says, no culture that makes what I did acceptable. There's no culture that makes what I did acceptable, he says. Now. And you just look at this and you say, like, what if the names were, you know, Bill Jenkins from Piers, Minnesota? Would these guys still vote that way? Like, what is it with these guys and people who are of foreign descent? Am I reading that incorrectly? What are the odds? Like, what is this? Meanwhile, Amy Klobuchar, I would want to look at the entire record before making a decision on any pardon case, but as a former prosecutor, I have not supported pardons for sex offenders. Okay. Lisa Damuth, DFLers weaken public safety and pardon heinous crimes. Under my leadership, nobody who commits horrific abuses against children will be pardoned. Thank you. All right. Meanwhile, Amy Klobuchar is just like, look at the whole story here, and, you know, we'll think about it. Like, yeah, Damuth is like, Not on my watch. Thank you. Therein lies the difference. Sorry. Coming up on Hot Talk with the Ox, how do you feel about the 250th? Minnesotans have mixed feelings. And Joey Chestnut wins again. Does he set the record? Find out next on Hot Talk with the Ox.
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9: News this hour at Town Hall. I'm Bob Agnew in Washington. The NATO summit begins tomorrow in Turkey, and there's a lot going on behind the scenes, especially as NATO's chief tries to convince President Trump to remain a close ally to the alliance.
10: Since Mark Rutte took over as NATO Secretary General nearly 2 years ago, he has spent much of his time trying to keep the U.S. committed to the world's biggest military alliance. Trump has long accused NATO allies for spending too little on defense. They have taken substantial steps to address those concerns, only to face fresh criticism after declining to join the war against Iran. This year's summit is being hosted by Turkish President Recep Tayyip Erdogan. His close relationship with Trump may help keep the American president at the table, but it's unlikely to mend the rifts. I'm Rika Ann Garcia.
9: A police officer has been killed in Ohio after responding to a 911 call about gunshots at a home. Wayne County Sheriff Tom Ballinger telling WEWS News last night.
11: We have lost an officer in a line of duty, and two other ones have been injured. And then also a canine, a dog from our from the Wayne County Sheriff's Office was also injured. Suspect is deceased, along with two other victims.
9: The shootings all happened last night in Rittman. That's about 40 miles south of Cleveland. President Trump doing the honors today. For Wall Street, ringing the opening bell from the Oval Office. And he personally rang it in, partly to inaugurate those new Trump accounts, which kicked in on the 4th of July. $1,000 for every child born during his second term. They can use it when they turn 18 to fund a college education or perhaps make a down payment on a home. At the close on Wall Street, the Dow was up 158 points. More from townhall.com.
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9: At an Oval Office event, President Trump confirmed to reporters he did, in fact, ask for a review of the red card collision that would have kept one of the best U.S. players out of tonight's World Cup knockout match.
15: You know, it's one thing to penalize somebody for the game, but how do you penalize them for a game that hasn't been played yet? It's very unfair. You can't do that. So, yes, I asked for a review by FIFA. I spoke to a man who's highly respected, and by the way, whose level of respect has gone up tenfold, and he was good before this started.
9: Fuller and Balogun had been issued a red card in the U.S. match versus Bosnia-Herzegovina last week, resulting in a suspension for the Belgian contest. The president called the head of FIFA after that game with Bosnia to plead his case to overturn the call, and FIFA lifted the suspension on Sunday. You'll find breaking news and analysis at townhall.com. Beijing has conducted a missile test, raising regional concerns. Here's correspondent Charles de Ledesma.
16: China's Navy has test-launched a long-range ballistic missile from one of its nuclear-powered submarines in the South Pacific in a rare move that's drawn protest and concerns from countries in the region. The missile carried a dummy warhead, according to the official Xinhua news agency. China last conducted a missile test in the Pacific 2 years ago, then firing an intercontinental ballistic missile, also with a dummy warhead. I'm Charles de Ledesma.
9: If you think you can ignore all the hubbub surrounding SpaceX and its IPO, you might want to think again if you have a 401k. Following its debut, the company is now worth $2.1 trillion, making it worth the same as Walmart, ExxonMobil, Bank of America, and IBM all combined, and that is going to have a big impact on 401ks in the future. More of these stories.
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17: Here's your forecast from News Talk 1250 KBRF. Today, mostly sunny and hot with a high near 90, south wind 10 to 15 miles an hour. Chance of showers on the overnight with a low of 68. We could see some rain on Tuesday with a high of 84 tomorrow. Still rainy in the forecast through Wednesday with a high of 79. That's your forecast from News Talk 1250 KBRF.
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0: even though there was still dissension in this country, I think there was a sense that we together could make things work. I'm not so sure that's true today, says a 77-year-old woman attending the 250th anniversary of our country, comparing it to the bicentennial 50 years ago. 320-251-1990 on the Boulder Tap House studio or text line as we embark upon hour two of our three-hour disco swing party, 1 hour away from Pastor Carol joining us from Place of Hope, talking about a big event coming up this weekend. Can't wait. Multiple bands, multiple stages, going to be wild. You think the 4th of July was fun? This will be really fun, too. So back to the previous conversation, though. Let's see here. Regarding the Hmong who was convicted of sexually assaulting a 12-year-old repeatedly when he was 18. Now he's 42. And Tim Walz, Keith Ellison, just pardoned him so that he doesn't get deported. Oh, thank goodness. So glad that we can keep him in this country. A cultural thing? The Aztecs practiced human sacrifice. This is Western civilization, not East Asia or Mesoamerica. Thank you. This is from a texter. And then Jeremy texting in. So what happens when he reoffends? Yeah, let's follow this guy. So you pardon him. So then what happens? At 42 now, after all these years, he's better. His victim says he's better. He's sorry. All right. Wow. And by the way, forgive me, but is that a euphemism when they say sexual? Let's see. Let me get to the story here. Where'd it go now? Maybe I got rid of it. Hold on. There we go. When they say the term, let's see, what's the term here that they're using in the Star Tribune story? That he repeatedly, abused? Like, what are we talking about here? Is that a euphemism? Are we talking about had sex with? I mean, what are we talking about? Assault. There we go. He was 18 when he started assaulting his victim. Mm-hmm. In 2002. All right. I repeatedly assaulted this girl, even in her own home. Wow. But because Laos has no repatriation agreement with the U.S., Vang, like many Southeast Asian refugees with deportation orders, remained in the country for nearly two decades, marrying and raising six kids. What? So now with Trump saying that he's going to deport everybody that are here illegally, it's like this guy's included. So the real story here is that Ellison and Walz voted to pardon this guy so that he doesn't get deported by mean, big, bad Donald Trump. Okay, so the liberal policies have allowed a child abuser to live here and raise a family and live normal life. Okay. Wow. So this is just one more, thumbing the nose, finger in the eye, whatever, against Donald Trump. Make no mistake about it. It has nothing to do with this guy's situation. It has to do with the rule of law in this country that the Democrats don't care about. And they've given our country away to people from faraway lands. And they don't care. If Donald Trump would have said, no, we're going to pardon this guy, they'd have said, oh, wait a minute here. We can't have this guy in our state. I was going to write in and vent about the victim doesn't want the Hmong rapist deported because his children shouldn't be separated from their father. I thought Tu Li Vang had been separated from his children while he was in prison the last 18 years. But then it turns out he didn't serve a single day in prison. His prison sentence was stayed. He did 8 months in the workhouse. Balance of time was on probation. Now I'm PO'd for a whole new reason. Exactly. Yeah, so this guy never really did hard time. And now he gets pardoned. So guess what? He got to live a normal life, raise a family here in Minnesota simply because the liberal Democrats wanted to give the finger to Donald Trump when he tried to deport the guy. I don't know. I mean, you just can't make this stuff up. So that kind of ties us into the conversation about, again, the the 4th of July. And we've talked about this somewhat ad nauseum, I think, for the past, several weeks anyway, maybe even months moving forward. But Minnesota Public Radio has a story, somewhat predictable. Minnesotans across the state, asked about 250 years of the American experiment, told NPR News they felt a mixture of pride, unease, disappointment, hope, and fear about the nation. Many pointed to political violence, inflation, gas prices, the war in Iran, the integrity of elections, even the rise of artificial intelligence. Others said they were grateful to be able to openly practice their faith and the U.S. was still a land of opportunity. I would put it to you, this is the issue that I've got, and maybe, just maybe, I'm not speaking for you. And I don't mean to be speaking for you, but we get the fact that the liberals are miffed because Donald Trump is president, right? We get that. But how about the rest of us and how we feel about the country? Because when you see the judges challenging everything Donald Trump tries to do, when you see what the Democrats have done to this country since the Johnson administration back in the 60s, it makes me, anyway, upset about the country. I love the ideals of the country that they were based on, but I feel like we have unfortunately not adhered to a lot of those and have really given away our country to people who did not earn it and don't deserve it. I believe the other side, if you will, the Democrats, feel like we haven't given away enough of it. So we may both feel, a dejected, maybe, or maybe not a sense of a tremendous patriotism that we normally would, but for totally different reasons. Like, the Democrats don't think we've gone far enough. As a conservative Republican, as much as I do like to be patriotic, at the same time, you just look at it and say, no, we're not as pure, if you will, as we were 50 years ago during the bicentennial. It's harder to be excited about being an American right now, despite the victories that we've had, simply because of the elements that are there trying to tear this country down. It's hard. So I don't remember, because there's a certain, you know, give the middle finger, right? There's virtue signaling for sure on both sides. Make no mistake about it. You probably do it. Right. Whatever you have, a symbol or whatever you do, and you're kind of virtue signaling, saying, screw you, liberals, we're going to be patriotic. And there's kind of a certain in your faceness about it in a lot of ways. I don't remember that from 50 years ago. And that's not a positive emotion, really. Shouldn't have to do that. Should have to be, see, we're all in this together. You wave the American flag. Let's see here. So this Kathleen O'Halloran Blake, whoever this girl is, 77 years old, she's the one that says that even though there was dissension in the country 50 years ago, I think there's a sense that we could get together and make it work. Not so sure that is the case today. As am I. We need a cultural change because there's people like her, probably, that think that America, that freedom means giving free things to people who didn't earn them. Let's see here. She attended the Unfinished Freedom 250 Years On, a community concert in Grand Rapids, okay, hosted by the progressive organization Indivisible, as did a guy by the name of Tom Legg. I've never been a flag-waving patriot, but I certainly was not down and out about it. I'm scared for the future, and for the bicentennial, no, I was not afraid. Exactly. Maybe it's the fear. I think, are we all feeling a little fear? For both sides, I don't know what the Democrats are afraid of. Losing their power? I don't know. But I think a lot of us are fearful that the liberals, the Democrats, are just going to be allowed to run roughshod. We are one election away. We are 40-some days, well, that's for the primary. We're however many days away from the general election on November 3rd. And I think a lot of us are looking at what's going on in the country, all the Democrat socialists around the country, as well as the possibility that another trifecta of Democrats in this state would just sink us. Look what happened last time. Holy cow. Let's see here. Frank Bibbo also attended the Liberal concert, said conflicting feelings are nothing new. It's always a dichotomy of yin and yang. He's a tribal attorney. In Indian country, you think about all the things we lost and all the things that were saved for us by our old tribal leaders, but it's an ongoing struggle. Okay. Let's see here. Many others look ahead to the future with optimism. A patriotic picnic in Lionel Lakes, hosted by the Minnesota Senate District 36 Republicans. Becky Smith says, I definitely feel like we're a free country. That is so wonderful for me specifically, just to be able to celebrate my faith and not be ashamed of that. Wow. So, I don't know. You have these people that that feel one way, these people that feel the other way, but maybe it's just me, but it was almost an effort to try to get past the negativity this year for the 250th. And watching the stuff going on in Washington, D.C., and watching everything. In 50 years ago, it was natural. It was just happening. Like, we were thinking red, white, and blue. We weren't virtue signaling by doing things red, white, and blue. We weren't in your face to anybody else. We were celebrating America with all Americans. I feel like now we're not. Right? Unless I'm missing something. 320-251-1990 on the Boulder Tap House studio or text line. Let's see here. Yeah, 320-251-1990. If you were attended any kind of a 4th of July celebration, where'd you go? What'd you do? Did you feel like you were making an effort to show how patriotic you are, to get in the face of other people who want to give our country away? And can we keep doing it all summer long? What's going to happen? And how much is riding on this election coming up on November 3rd, right? Well, one thing for sure that is still going on, God bless us all, is the Nathan's Hot Dog Eating Contest on Coney Island. It's not a bucket list item necessarily of mine, but it's, if I have the secondary list, it's on there. There are other things I want to do first, but I would love to be at Coney Island and watch this Nathan's Hot Dog Eating Contest. Though I'm a food guy, I have no interest in competing in this. I will tell you this. Bring me hot, fresh off the grill steaks or tacos or whatever, and then we can talk about the longevity. Like, I'm not sure that I could I could just keep eating for hours, but I couldn't pound 50 hot dogs in 10 minutes. The no chance. But this guy did Joey Chestnut set the record? Next on Hot Talk with the Ox.
1: 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Today, mostly sunny and hot with a high near 90, south wind 10 to 15 miles an hour. Chance of showers on the overnight with a low of 68. We could see some rain on Tuesday with a high of 84 tomorrow. Still rainy in the forecast through Wednesday with a high of 79. That's your forecast from News Talk 1250 KBRF.
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9: Minnesota News Network, I'm Shaul Maloney. Minnesota is in peak mosquito season, and there's things you can do to avoid getting bitten. Metropolitan Mosquito Control District spokesperson Alex Carlson says the right bug spray can help.
10: Do you want to look for an EPA registration number on your repellent? And it should have an active ingredient that includes DEET, picaridin, or oil of lemon eucalyptus, which is a more natural one. Apply it every 2 hours or so.
9: Carlson says to also wear long, light-colored, and loose clothing to help avoid mites. The name of the victim in a UTV crash in Crow Wing County has been identified. The sheriff's office says 70-year-old Daryl Cronquist of Brainerd died when his UTV crashed in Long Lake Township. Cronquist was transported by air ambulance to North Memorial Hospital, where he died as a result of his injuries. The crash is still under investigation. And Minnesota recorded 549 firearm deaths in 2025, a slight drop from the year before. State health data shows gun homicides fell 20%, but firearm suicides increased to 424. Protect Minnesota calls the homicide decline encouraging, while pointing to growing use of extreme risk protection orders to help prevent gun violence. This is MNN.
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0: Hot talk with the Ox going to the Oval Office as President Trump addresses his call to the FIFA executives after the red card.
17: And Belgium is appealing the decision.
18: You're asking me about the whole soccer thing? So, yeah. I did. I spoke to Johnny, who's highly respected, who's produced the most successful World Cup in history by, they say, four times. This isn't just a success. I actually said, Johnny, we've got all these games. Each one is turning out to be a Super Bowl. And we have all these games. You know, when you think of it, every game is like a Super Bowl. Yes, I watched last night. What a game that was with Mexico and England. I mean, two countries, I don't know. The players, although I think Kane is a great player. See, I played golf with him, and I like him a lot. He's a good golfer. But he's really great. But I watched, and no reason for me to watch, and you couldn't take your eyes off the game. Because I said, Johnny, you know, you have all these games, because they added games. In a country where really we don't, it's not our main sport, to put it mildly. And this has been four times more successful. He told me last night the numbers are four times greater. They think 50 or 60 million people are going to be watching the game tonight. I mean, you know, these are getting to be Super Bowl numbers. But you have a game tonight, and they think they're projecting a minimum of 50 million people watching a game. We call it soccer. It's called football, I guess, but we can't really call it football because it gets there's a little confusion. So, yeah, you call it soccer. We're the only ones that do that, but we have football, and football's great. But I've never seen anything like it. So I saw the play. And I'm a person that loves sports and was a good athlete. And I understand sports really well, really well. And that wasn't a foul. That wasn't even an infraction. That was two guys running full speed that happened to crash into each other. You can't take your foot and properly place it on somebody else's foot when you're going. No, these were two great athletes that got tangled up. And this referee, who is a little bit suspect. If you check his pass.
0: Aha!
18: I don't want to say that because I don't like to create controversy.
0: Yeah, no, you wouldn't want to do that.
18: Very suspect. If you'd like, I'll provide you with the past. He made a call that nobody could believe. You know, even people on the other side, they said, oh, we got lucky. Wow, that's... And it's very interesting. They say they don't show them in slow motion. And I never realized that. I never heard of that before. That they're not allowed to review in slow motion because it's so different. Because you'll take one little quarter of a second and you'll see that a hand is touching a neck or you'll see something. Whereas when you see it in fast motion, it will look like two guys collided, which is really what happened. They got sort of entangled. He didn't do anything wrong. And he's our best player or one of our best players. A very vital player. And he gave him a red card. I didn't know what that meant. I didn't think it meant much. Then I started hearing that that means he can't play in the next game, at least in the next game. I said, boy, that's a big, you know, if it happened to another player, it would have been unfair. But when they take your best player or just about, they have some great players, but and they say you can't play. That's very unfair. That's, you know, it's one thing to penalize somebody for the game. But how do you penalize them for a game that hasn't been played yet? It's very unfair. You can't do that. So, yes, I asked for a review by FIFA. I spoke to a man who's highly respected. And by the way, whose level of respect has gone up tenfold. And he was good before this started. But, you know, he really pushed it in this country. I'm the one that got them to do it. It was not Biden. Biden was asleep. I got him to do it. In fact, it was very sad because I got him to do it. And if the progression was normal, I would have been retired now. The Democrats are saying, man, we should have just let him have his way. We would have had him gone. But I said, you know, the saddest thing is I got the Olympics and I got the World Cup. I tried to claim 250 years, too, but that didn't work. They said, that one is what it is. No, I tried, but it didn't work. But wait. So I got him. I'm so proud of it. And then I realized, you know, I wouldn't be president during that because I would have been out of office by that time. I felt badly. The beautiful thing about what I did is I ran. I never thought of it. And then all of a sudden I realized, you know, I just got the Olympics. And I totally got that myself. And I just got FIFA. I got that myself. We gave a little piece to Canada, gave a little piece to Mexico. I got that myself. And a lot of people helped, like that man right there, Kevin. A lot of people, you know that. We worked hard on that, and we got it. But what we didn't know is how successful it was going to be. I didn't know. I said, Johnny, is anyone going to show up? Because, you know, we're not really.
0: All right, we'll come off of this. So what you had was President Trump say he didn't make a call to get the call reversed. He just wanted a review. And the further in his comments, he mentioned that, like, now for the next game, if the Belgians win, then they'll at least have the confidence of knowing that it was a just win, that they beat the USA team, and that there's no unfair, like, removal of a good player from the USA team. And that would be the caveat, like, well, yeah, Belgium might have won, but the red card, if it wasn't for that, the USA might have beaten Belgium. So now he made that point. He's like, this is the right thing to do, and now whoever wins can have peace of mind knowing that nothing was stolen from them. Looking at the call, I mean, I think Trump's right. The red card was an overreach, but I'm not a huge, like, a soccer fan. Other news in sports, hot dogs.
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20: With SRN News, I'm Bob Agnew in Washington. Venezuelans are digging through earthquake rubble with their bare hands to recover loved ones as international rescue teams depart, and anger rises over their government's response, which has been lackluster. On Monday, nearly 2 weeks after the twin earthquakes devastated northern Venezuela, families in the hardest hit state of La Guaira said that they remain without heavy machinery or official assistance to search for their relatives' remains. Russia has launched a massive missile and drone attack on Ukraine, killing at least 22 people. The assault highlights gaps in Ukraine's air defenses, especially the need for more in the way of those U.S.-made Patriot interceptor missiles. 15 people were killed in Kiev, Russia's main target. 6 others killed in the wider region surrounding the capital. At the close on Wall Street, the Dow was up 155 points. More on these stories at srnnews.com.
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21: For KBRFradio.com News, I'm News Director Derek Sidian. Two women were hurt when their jet skis collided on Pelican Lake over the 4th of July weekend. The Otter Tail County Sheriff's Office says the report came in at around 4:30 Friday afternoon. One female driver reported a possible back injury, and the other reported head and facial injuries. Both women were transported to Essentia Health in Detroit Lakes for treatment of their injuries, which were deemed non-life-threatening. Deputies say the two women were the only parties involved in the accident, and there is no suspicion of drug or alcohol use by either driver. A Baltimore woman was arrested in rural Battle Lake this weekend for attempting to drown her teenage daughter. The Otter Tail County Sheriff's Office received a report of domestic assault on West Battle Lake, northeast of the city of Battle Lake, at around 4:19 Sunday night. Initial reports indicated that the mother, later identified as 35-year-old Jasmine Laws of Baltimore, Maryland, tried to drown her 15-year-old daughter during a domestic altercation. Laws was arrested for domestic assault by strangulation, and second-degree attempted murder. The victim was taken to Lake Region Hospital with non-life-threatening injuries. The incident is under investigation by the Otter Tail County Sheriff's Office. The Minnesota Department of Transportation will host a public open house on Monday night, July 13th from 5 to 6:30 at the Breckenridge High School Auditorium to share information about the Highway 75-210 corridor study and gather feedback on potential design solutions to address safety and accessibility in Breckenridge. The study area includes Highway 75 from 334th Street north of Highway 210, through the city of Breckenridge to County Road 9 and Highway 210 from the Minnesota-North Dakota border to Highway 9. The study will identify community concerns and consider possible alternatives that could better suit residents, businesses, motorists, pedestrians, and bicyclists. MnDOT invites and encourages participation by all. For more information about the study and to complete the interactive comment map, you can find the project website linked to this article on KBRFradio.com. The Minnesota Department of Agriculture is offering a free opportunity for farmers, residents, and businesses to safely dispose of unwanted pesticides. A waste pesticide collection event will be held in the morning of July 16th from 9 to 11 at CHS Ag Service in Yulin. The program accepts agricultural and household pesticides, including herbicides, insecticides, and fungicides. No pre-registration is required, and up to 300 pounds of eligible materials can be dropped off at no charge. For KBRFradio.com News, I'm Derek Sidian. 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
22: Here's your forecast from News Talk 1250 KBRF. Today, mostly sunny and hot, with a high near 90, south wind 10 to 15 miles an hour. Chance of showers on the overnight with a low of 68. We could see some rain on Tuesday with a high of 84 tomorrow. Still rainy in the forecast through Wednesday with a high of 79. That's your forecast from News Talk 1250, KBRF.
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0: Have you ever seen Billy Idol in concert? Terrible Todd?
1: Nope.
0: I don't think I have either. It was nothing that I ever wanted to do. What is it? And I don't know what it is about as I get older. Maybe it's just the nostalgia factor. But I'd love to see Billy Idol. He's headlining the Lakefront Music Fest in Prior Lake, by the way, on Friday.
1: Oh, cool.
0: Yeah. And I think it'd be fun. I don't know. Like, I wouldn't go just for that necessarily. Jefferson Starship and George Thorogood, I think, too, are all going to be there Friday night. And then they do country on Saturday. Kind of neat. But, yeah, the whole Billy Idol thing. I always thought he was just kind of a silly person. But whatever, still with us, still around and still touring, and it just seems like fun. And you know all the songs because they've been played on the radio for 75 years. Weirdest thing. All right. Thanks for playing that, by the way, Terrible Todd. Good bumper music. 320-251-1990 on the Boulder Tap House Studio or text line on the text line. The minister out there in Wisconsin. Let's see here. Classic Trump. Biden was asleep. Too funny. The level of ego in this man is astronomical, and I love it. Yeah, you know, I think that's the thing probably is that's amazing about Trump is his ego is gigantic. And if you think about it, I mean, that's kind of what it takes. How else do you get there to his level without being just a crazed egomaniac? What a blast. It's fun to watch, that's for sure. Still taking questions. You know, lesson to self, by the way. And I'm not saying it's going to happen, but I could imagine at some point in some reality being involved in something that would get me into the Oval Office for some sort of a reception. And these poor SOBs have to stand there. Whoever these people are, they have to, Treasury officials have to stand there. Just like, I hope you went to the bathroom before you went in there, right? Like, I hope you're not thirsty. I hope your phone is on silent, right? Like, and by the way, yeah, you're not allowed into the West Wing with phones. So I guess nobody has a phone. Yeah, you got to leave your phone in the Coke drawers. Little cocktail information.
1: Oh.
0: Yep, you got to leave your phone in the Coke drawers. It's where Hunter Biden stored his Coke when he walked into the West Wing.
1: Oh yeah.
0: That's where you got to leave your phone. So you got to leave all the stuff your phones anyway, whatever. You take them out of your pocket, you put them in the Coke drawers, which is kind of in the vestibule when you first walk into the West Wing. So there's that. Okay, well, this is still going on. I don't know if it's worth going back to this or not. We'll see what else comes out of this press conference in the Oval Office. But a rite of passage, if you are a Hot Talk with the Ox listener, I suppose, I can't say for sure, but my guess is that you have heard 25 of these over the years because I'm fascinated by the Nathan's Hot Dog Eating Contest. It's possible. The early years, 2001, 2002, before YouTube was invented, maybe we didn't have a chance to do this because you kind of had to carry stuff live if you were going to do anything. But now, of course, you can go back and get everything. So we have whittled it down, the 10 minutes of glory and excitement, New York's Long Island or Coney Island, excuse me, every year on the 4th of July, the Nathan's Hot Dog Eating Contest, 10 minutes down to 3 minutes. The most exciting 3 minutes, really. Of the year. It happened on Saturday, and here it is on Hot Talk with the Ox.
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3: And they're off.
4: They're moving fast already. You know, tens of thousands of people, you said this earlier, tens of thousands of people joined us here. There's thousands more on Polymarket right now live trading this bad boy, and they're looking at Joey Chestnut. What will his DPM mean? You know, if he gets up to an 8-9 steady, consistent DPM, he might be able to, set a new world record
0: DPM.
4: North of 76.
3: Marion Crowder is in the splash zone.
5: Joey Chestnut, I watched him after the introductions. I have never in my life seen a guy with a more locked-in face than Joey Chestnut. He did not make eye contact with anyone. He told what is his golf equivalent of a caddy exactly how he wanted his hot dog placed in front of him, and he's off to a rocking start.
3: Joey has a 6-dog lead on James Webb, the Australian omnivore.
4: But look at this man, Cameron Mead. He ate 25 to qualify. He is the rookie of the year. Cameron Mead, I really like to watch that kid. 25 is good. I mean, it's really good. It's like Delta Comfort good, though, in hot dog eating, you know? It's labeled premium, but it's truly just Coach.
6: They just have such respect, and they revere Joey. They try, but then they often fail. They failed 17 times, let's say.
3: 3 minutes and 40. I don't want to call it defeatism, Rich. Joey understands the math better than we do. He understands his capabilities at this point in the competition, three quarters of the way through, 54 dogs. He would have to increase his pace now significantly to get the record. I really think at this point he has 70 in mind, not 76.
6: His belly is soft as unfired clay, and that's on purpose. And there's the
3: it has to be. There has to be a certain fungibility in the intestines to make room for all these dogs. And some people say that's a key to Joey's success.
6: Joey right there, taking time to breathe. 62.
0: Huh?
6: That's a big margin between him and Bertoletti and Webb. Bezos, Zuckerberg, Musk, Chestnut. America is in the midst of a class war, and Joey Chestnut, very much dining with the elite.
3: He is eating like a tremendous machine. An allusion, of course, to Secretary de Belmont in 73.
6: Bertoletti trying to secure that second place. He knows where he's at.
0: Wow.
6: He's about to grab yet another Nathan's Famous mustard yellow belt, the greatest major league eating champion of all time.
3: Look, there are people who don't respect the sport, let's face it. But Joey Chestnut, his competitive spirit, that cannot be questioned.
0: Wow. 66 hot dogs in 10 minutes and the buns. That's 10 less than his record in 2021 of 76 hot dogs. Wow. The next closest was this Bertoletti at 52, and then the Australian omnivore, James Webb, 48. Those are the top three. Look at that, though. Third place and first place. 18 hot dogs and buns in 10 minutes. 18 is the difference between first and third place. That's astronaut. 14, the difference between first place and second place. That is amazing. Let's see. Also, the girls, because there's a female.

0: Dogs, James Webb. DPM.
1: Dogs per minute.
0: Right?
1: Yep.
0: I don't remember. I mean, maybe that's a thing. Maybe I just forget that every year. DPM, dogs per minute. Dogs and their buns. It just does not look appetizing. It's the weirdest thing. I'll tell you one thing. I don't. Here's the issue. The problem I've got with hot dogs is they bore me after a while. I enjoy a hot dog. I enjoy two hot dogs. I could even enjoy three. After three, I'm bored with them. I think I could probably eat more, but I'm bored with them. Kind of done with the whole dog thing. But bring me tacos or, you know, something and just give me, make me hot, fresh tacos. Give me two at a time. And depending on the size, of course. But, like, I don't know what the limit would be. Do you have any idea? You, Terrible Todd, or Hot Talk with the Ox listener, raise your hand. Do you know how many tacos or like what is your food item that you've never actually allowed yourself to see how much of it you could eat? Chicken wings.
1: Yeah.
0: But again, the trick is they have to be hot and fresh. Keep bringing me hot and fresh chicken wings. But even with chicken wings, I get bored. Tacos. Hot, fresh tacos, one after the other. I don't know. I don't know where a guy would stop. I've shared this with you before. I think probably last 4th of July, but there was a cathedral. As I understand, there was a cathedral high school football tradition, if I'm not mistaken, at some point, where the players would try to eat their number, like whatever their number was, and then they'd go to the, I think it was Taco Villa at that time, and they'd eat their number, like whatever their number 43, then they'd try to eat 43 tacos. And that was the contest somehow. I don't really know how they, like, justified that. Like, what about the quarterback? You know, number three. Okay, well, how hard is it to eat three tacos? Anyway, 320-251-1990 on the Boulder Tap House studio or text line. We do this every year, and I'm just curious. Do you have a food item? If you've ever, there's a place called, if you know what I'm about to say, there's a lot of you going, Ox, I got to tell you about this. Well, I know about it. It's called... I think it's called Fogo de Show or Fogo de, we call it Fogo de Chow, and it's a Brazilian steakhouse. It's a chain. Maybe you've been there, and they bring you out skewers of hot, fresh, off the spit meat. They've got everything from pork tenderloins to steak to sirloin to filet mignon to whatever, a dozen or so different kinds of meats, and they just keep bringing it out to you, and you can eat for as long as you want. And they'll just cut little slices off for you. You can sit there and eat forever. And, I mean, I'm telling you. Like, you could just, I mean, just sit there and eat meat forever. But even that, after a while, it's sort of like, okay. You kind of get, it just kind of like the whole activity just gets a little bit, like you're done with the activity. I don't know that I've ever like stopped because I just couldn't eat another bite. But I've stopped because it's sort of like I'm kind of ready to move on to something else at this point. But interesting. So if you've ever been there, but like other foods, you can just keep eating and eating. Like unlimited numbers. Some people could do it with donuts. I couldn't because I get bored with donuts. Let's see here. Oh, Don Lyon says, I like rice. Yeah, something to eat when you want 2,000 of something. I think I'd get bored with rice, but I don't know the count. One texter says, who would want to do that to themselves with all those hot dogs? There's not a toilet big enough. What does your body do with 66 hot dogs at one time? That I don't know. Mm-hmm. Oh, Magnum Dave. Here we go. Magnum Dave. Mongos. Skip the veggies and load up on protein. Yep. Yeah, Mongos. That's because that, you ever do like the Mongos thing? That's one of those Mongolian barbecue places, right? You ever do that where you can get the one bowl or you can pay up front like half again as much and then you can just go up a bunch of times. It used to be that way. And every time that I would do that, it would be I'd have to force myself to go back up again because I'd load up the bowl so full the first place. But I think you could keep going. Dave says crab legs. I will tell you, the key to eating all you can eat crab legs, and I am. It's been a long time, but at one point I was an expert on this. The key to eating crab legs

0: is avoid the butter.
1: Because
0: you can double your crab leg intake if you're not dipping every bite in butter. And if they're good crab legs, good and sweet, you really don't need a ton of butter, even though it's really good. But yeah, I've gone for a ride on all you can eat crab legs before. I will say probably even more than all you can eat meat or steak or whatever. All you can eat crab legs. I mean, you can get yourself into trouble. Yeah, I've wondered about like my future a couple of times after all you can eat crab legs. Can't get where do you get crab legs anymore? My goodness, they're all emaciated. They're like the size of a pencil, and they're like $25 a pound. I go, that's ridiculous.
1: And you get a workout and burn calories while you're eating them, too.
0: Well, there's that, right? Exactly, right? So they're kind of fun to eat. But see, my deal with crab legs is I do the knuckles, too. So I don't throw the knuckles away. So I end up getting my mileage out of the crab legs. But I haven't done that in a long time. Crab legs are just, I don't know, what is it about crab? Did I miss a memo somewhere? Like, why can't you get it anymore? Oh, well, 320-251-1990 on the Boulder Tap House studio or text line. Coming up, yeah, more things 4th of July. Yes, I'll defend my comments about Angie Craig's ads, her TV ads. They're damn good. And I don't know how she does it. I don't know what it is about her, but they have created an image about her that is just downright intriguing. So we've got that going for us. And then if we do have time to get to it, this was from last week. But home prices are down nationwide. Have you heard about this? Have you sold a house lately? Is this good for sellers or good for buyers? Like, yeah, you might not get as much out of your house selling it, but the next one you buy then will be lower. Is it a net, like a win-win, or is it even? Or have you had any experience in this? But apparently it's a thing. It's never a good sign to have home prices actually go down. And nationwide, that's the case. So there's a comparison with some places in the country more than others, etc. And then a big event coming up this weekend. Can't wait with the Place of Hope next on Hot Talk with the Ox.
2: Here's your forecast from News Talk 1250 KBRF. Today, mostly sunny and hot with a high near 90, south wind 10 to 15 miles an hour. Chance of showers on the overnight with a low of 68. We could see some rain on Tuesday with a high of 84 tomorrow. Still rainy in the forecast through Wednesday with a high of 79. That's your forecast from News Talk 1250 KBRF.
3: This is MNN Sports. I'm Mike Grimm. Twins fans are celebrating today. For the first time since 2014, their team won a series at Yankee Stadium. Ace right-hander Joe Ryan tossed 7 scoreless innings to push Minnesota to a 6-1 win over the Yanks yesterday. Twins first baseman Royce Lewis says of Ryan,
4: "Oh, man, I said it, man. It's going to be, you know, 7 innings, 10 punchy. That's the kind of guy that we expect and that we get because he's put those expectations on himself. He's that good, and he deserves all the all-star selections."
3: Lewis says it was a fun day to have a nice day at the plate. He had 2 hits and 2 RBI.
4: "Just felt good, honestly excited to execute approaches and honestly get some pitches over the middle of the plate, which is nice."
3: As for finally winning a series at Yankee Stadium,
4: "For me, that means a lot. I mean, this is a historic franchise, winning franchise, and to come in and beat them on their turf is impressive. And like you said, since 2014, so glad to be a part of it."
3: In fact, the Twins have now won 6 of their last 7 series this season, and he says this team is growing together.
4: "We're feeding off each other. You know, Cody Clemens decided to be Barry Bonds this weekend, so we were feeding off that guy. And then we get Buck back in the lineup, which is awesome. And then Josh Bell going off. Everyone was doing their thing this weekend. It was fun."
3: The Twins are off tonight. They'll host Cleveland tomorrow night at Target Field in downtown Minneapolis. The AAA Saints lost at home to Buffalo yesterday in St. Paul 8-3. They're off tonight. They'll visit the Iowa Cubs tomorrow night in Des Moines to start a 6-game set. The Lynx are home tonight. They take on the Connecticut Sun at 7 o'clock at the Target Center. The Wolves are hosting a mini camp for their young players early this week. Those players are gearing up for Thursday's start of the NBA Las Vegas Summer League. And the Golden Gopher men's basketball team resumes summer workouts this week on campus. Junior guard Isaac Osama of Cherry says he feels way more comfortable this summer than last summer.
5: "Be able to come back to the same program again, it's just awesome. I'll be able to like know what to expect for the summer, know what the coaches expect, and be able to grow that way. It's been really good."
3: Year 2 of the Nico Medved era is underway. This is MNN Sports.
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0: Hot Talk with the Ox. Yes, indeed. On this post 4th of July broadcast. One day, Hot Talk with the Ox. I don't know. Maybe the last year that we're on the air, like in 15 years, God willing. If they're still doing it, we'll do our show from Coney Island. I've never been there. Been to New York a couple times. Never made it out to Coney. All right. Anyhow, well, I don't know what the next big food thing is other than the state fair. We'll find out what kind of food we're going to have this weekend at the big concert put on by Place of Hope. As I think, anyway, if all goes well, I think we got Pastor Carol going to be joining us here in moments to talk about that big thing. So, moments away, stick around. It is Hot Talk with the Ox. The festivals continue for the summer next.
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7: News this hour from Town Hall. I'm Keith Peters in Washington. That dangerous heat dome is giving way to powerful storms and flooding concerns. Correspondent Ken Lorman reports.
8: After days of dangerous record-breaking heat across the East Coast, Southeast, and Southwest, officials are reporting a rising death toll and say many victims were found in homes without air conditioning. The storms left nearly 1 million customers across several states without power and raised the threat of flash flooding as scorching temperatures give way to the threat of powerful storms, widespread outages, and flooding concerns. Ken Lorman reporting.
7: While ringing the opening bell for the New York Stock Exchange, President Trump was extolling his new Trump accounts, where his administration deposited one-time seed contributions, $1,000 each, into the Trump accounts of over 500,000 American children.
9: Children that are born without money, without any money. Great parents, they can have everything, can be great, but they have no money. They can become very wealthy children at 18, and they can flip it over, or their people can flip it over into other vehicles at a certain age so that they don't take it out. I would recommend they probably don't take it out, but they can have a lot of money, especially if the market continues.
7: A five-day preliminary hearing for the man accused of killing conservative activist Charlie Kirk is underway in Utah. Prosecutors are seeking to convince a state judge that they have enough evidence against 23-year-old Tyler Robinson to proceed to a trial. Robinson is charged with aggravated murder and the assassination of Kirk on the Utah Valley University campus last September. On Wall Street, the Dow up by 155 points, the NASDAQ rose 288. More on these stories at townhall.com.
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7: This could bode well for prices at the gas pump.
12: A handful of countries in the OPEC Plus oil-producing cartel are planning to step up their output next month. The Organization of Petroleum Exporting Countries and its allies say seven countries will expand oil production by a combined total of 188,000 barrels per day in August. It was the fifth consecutive month that the group known as OPEC Plus agreed to raise its oil production. Rich Thomason reporting.
7: Following its debut on Wall Street last month, Elon Musk's rocket company SpaceX is worth a total of $2.1 trillion. That makes it worth roughly the same as Walmart, ExxonMobil, Bank of America, and IBM combined. And it will join high-profile indexes, including the NASDAQ 100 Tuesday. News and analysis at townhall.com. From Washington, I'm Keith Peters. New polling suggests Democrats may be facing a tougher path than expected in the battle for control of the U.S. Senate. We hear more on this evolving political story from correspondent Ken Lorman reporting from Washington, D.C.
8: A Fox News poll finds Republican Senator Susan Collins leading Democrat Graham Platner by 3 points in Maine. Meantime, Democrats could face a difficult numbers game nationally. They need a net gain of 4 seats to win Senate control, but currently lead in only one Republican-held seat, North Carolina. Republicans hold advantages in Iowa, Alaska, and Ohio, with Texas rated as a toss-up. A number of political analysts say the map favors Republicans because many of the key contests are in traditionally red states. Ken Lorman reporting.
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13: Here's your forecast from News Talk 1250 KBRF. Today, mostly sunny and hot with a high near 90, south wind 10 to 15 miles an hour. Chance of showers on the overnight with a low of 68. We could see some rain on Tuesday with a high of 84 tomorrow. Still rainy in the forecast through Wednesday with a high of 79. That's your forecast from News Talk 1250 KBRF.
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0: This is the Ox. Welcome to Hot Talk with the Ox. On this Monday broadcast, moments away, Charlie Kirk's accused killer is supposed to be actually in court. September 10th is when that went down?
1: Yep.
0: Hasn't even been a year. Boy, it's been a long 9 months, hasn't it? Or however many months that is, doing the math. Holy cow. 10 months, I guess, right? Okay, so he's actually going to be in court, I think. Not just his attorneys on his behalf, I don't think.
1: Right, Eric Kirk will be face-to-face with him for the first time.
0: Oof. All right, well, we'll see. This is in Provo, I think. Whatever it is, we'll see what happens there. Also coming up today on Hot Talk with the Ox, Christina Budnoff, the executive director of the St. Cloud Fireworks, is going to be with us, breathing a sigh of relief after the event was over, though the event itself was eventful due to some circumstances. So we'll talk to her all about that. I know it was kind of a tough run there on the 4th of July. So, but we'll get to that here coming up and find out about next year's show and all that. Also, a big music festival coming up this weekend in St. Cloud. But, Terrible Todd, thank you to Mark on the Boulder Tap House text line. And that is letting us know this conversation we had about the Hodag in Rhinelander, Wisconsin. The Hodag! Right? Not only is it a statue, but it's like a theme of the whole town. I'm unfamiliar with it. This is all new to me. Thank you to the Minister of Sports and Wit for letting us know about this. The Hodag in Rhinelander, which is like a whether it's mythical or not, but a monster or some sort of a creature that they celebrate there. And everything apparently is Hodag around there. And the Hodag is this weekend in Rhinelander, Wisconsin, the annual music festival.
1: Oh, cool.
0: July 9th through the 12th. So it starts on Thursday and runs through Sunday. You've got Neil McCoy, Joe DiMassina, Leanne Rimes, Old Dominion, some others, according to the lineup. Wow. So this is a big deal. This is very exciting. So who knew that we go from the Ox never hearing about it to, hey, there's a huge festival coming up, too. The Hodag. They call it the Hodag Country Festival, but apparently they just call it the Hodag if you're a local. So kind of neat. There you go. So if you wanna go to Rhinelander, Wisconsin this weekend. Okay. I don't know. Well, that's like 4 hours away, though, or something. So there's something coming up even closer. And that's the big place of hope. I don't know what the name of it is, but it's going to be quite the shindig, we're told. So we'll look forward to that. Pastor Carol joining us here shortly. Come on in, Pastor Carol. Yep, come on in. She's waiting in the wings here. I'm going to just go ahead and wave her in. Come on in there, young lady. Good to have you. Have a seat there on microphone. What number is that? 2? Terrible Todd? Microphone 2, ladies and gentlemen. The arrival of Pastor Carol Jean Smith from Place of Hope. We were just talking, Pastor Carol, about Rhinelander, Wisconsin's Hodag Festival this weekend. So do you have like, do we have like a big prehistoric monster as a mascot or anything for this one this weekend?
2: No, we don't. We could get one, I guess.
0: Well, I think that will require some thought. We'll maybe work on that if there's a next year, right?
2: There's a next year.
0: Can I have one of these?
2: Yeah.
0: Okay,
2: sure.
0: Cool. Look at this. We've got the kind of the brochure here. Maybe you got one. Would these have gone out in the mail?
2: Yeah, they went in the mail.
0: They went in the mail. Mm-hmm. All right. Very good.
2: They did.
0: Well, Pastor Carol is here with us. So, okay, we say goodbye to the 4th of July. We say goodbye to the fireworks. Again, we'll talk to Christina Budnoff here shortly, the head of the St. Cloud Fireworks. But the party continues because it is summer in Minnesota, and Pastor Carol, you guys are putting on the Be the Hope Music Festival.
2: Yeah.
0: At Iron Street,
2: yes.
0: Killer.
2: Yeah, that's a good location.
0: All right. I love it. Yeah, you can throw the headphones on if you want to there, okay. Pastor Carol. Yeah, we'll make sure your microphone's loud enough. Terrible Todd, okay. You got Carol's mic up good? Oh, terrible one. Thank you. He's got the our IT guy is there to get our phone thing fixed. We've had trouble with the phone deal, so oh. So we're double duty. Is Carol's mic up enough there, Terrible Todd? So Be the Hope Music Festival at Iron Street Distillery coming up Saturday, one day only.
2: One day only.
0: All right.
2: Gotta
0: tell me
2: there.
0: About it. What's the whole shindig?
2: Well, this started with those of you who maybe know Charlie Roth, and Charlie got in a little. He gave a ride home to a gal from Place of Hope from, she goes to City Hope Church.
0: Okay.
2: Our church. And so he gave a ride home, and she started talking about Place of Hope. And he said, yeah, I went and did a meal there about 6 months ago or something. And I thought, wow, they really need help there with their food. They need some more money.
0: Oh, no.
2: To get better food over there that they feed people.
0: Oh.
2: And so then he forgot about it when he left. So then she put a bug in his ear and said, "Where you need to do something." And that is exactly how it started. Charlie started thinking about how he could get other musicians, Central Minnesota musicians, to come and do a concert. So that's how the whole thing started. Charlie has really been spearheading the musicians. He knows the musicians. He knows who they are and very familiar with them. And many of them are very well known in this area.
0: You know, it's that one person, and not to date myself, you might remember this. You might be too young, but Live Aid, right?
2: Oh, yes.
0: Bob Geldof, right?
2: Yeah.
0: Live Aid.
2: Mm-hmm.
0: He just knew everybody and was connected to everybody and just started putting this together organically, and it turned into that huge deal.
2: This is exactly what happened. I would say it's a grassroots organic. It just started with Charlie.
0: Awesome.
2: And then I met with him, and then we were thinking, oh, have it over at our church, you know, and then he's like, yeah, why don't we go look at this space? So then we looked at Iron Street and met with Julie, and she said, I would love to do this with you guys. And then it just, everything took off.
0: Well, this is outside for the most part then?
2: Well, there's three stages. So there's an outside stage, there's an inside stage, and then in the back event room, there's going to be another stage. So there'll be three different stages running all day simultaneously.
0: Whoa.
2: Yeah.
0: All right.
2: It's crazy.
0: Yeah. Okay. So this is Saturday. Is there a gate charge?
2: No. No
0: okay.
2: gate charge.
0: Mm-mm. Okay.
2: You come in, and it's fundraising for Place of Hope. Our QR code will be everywhere.
0: Mm-hmm.
2: And there'll be a little things up by the, what do they call that? When the musician puts a can out.
0: Yeah. Like a tip jar or something.
2: It's called something, and I'm really bad. Charlie would know what that is.
0: Okay.
2: But they put that up so you can put money in up the, at all the stages, goes to Place of Hope. We have food trucks, and then they're giving a portion of their money to Place of Hope. So it's all for raising money for Place of Hope.
0: All right. This is exciting. What a big, kind of a big thing to bite off here, Pastor Carol.
2: Oh,
0: I mean,
2: man,
0: three stages?
2: 5 weeks or something.
0: What in the world?
2: I mean, we just started talking about this maybe 6 weeks ago.
0: Uh-huh.
2: Mm-hmm.
0: All right.
2: So here we go.
0: So, okay, 2 to 9 p.m.
2: Yeah.
0: Mm-hmm. Wow.
2: 2 to 9. So 7 hours of music. And it's really going to be something, because this is a bigger
0: I can't
2: one.
0: Wait. Oh, that's okay. I got my glasses on. Okay. Thank you, though, for being concerned. Mm-hmm. Yeah, looking at these. That's a great mailer that you got, by the way. That's good for you. That's going out to the folks, then. They'll learn about this.
2: Yeah, we sent 5,000 out of those.
0: Oh.
2: So we're expecting a pretty good crowd.
0: So you've got you're looking for a $50,000 match on this.
2: Yes, we have a match, and we're trying to raise $50,000.
0: Okay.
2: And we do have a gal... she is. She just really felt like she wanted to give $1,000, and so she said that she was going to work really hard. So she knew a lot of people, and she said, "I'm just gonna." She's 79, and she said, "I'm gonna help. I'm gonna talk to people about giving $1,000." She said, "I'm gonna try to get 50 people to give $1,000." So
0: okay.
2: She's working on that, and I don't know where she's at.
0: Yeah.
2: With that, but I was sitting at a table with her, and she was telling me about it, and there were other people there, and she got. Two other people said, "I'll give $1,000." So I know we have 3,000.
0: Okay, that's a start.
2: That's a good start.
0: That can be contagious, though.
2: Yeah.
0: That really can.
2: Yeah.
0: So you've got, let's see, there's a kids' fest area, it looks like, too.
2: Yeah, we're going to have like inflatables, a couple
0: uh-huh.
2: inflatable things, bouncy house stuff. And then we have clowns and face painting, all kind of around the food truck area. It's going to be more family friendly outside.
0: So looking at some of these, let's see, some of these names here. You've got some of the usuals, right? I love it. Jeff Engholm, of course. He's always involved in things. Stretch.
2: Mm-hmm. Stretch, yes.
0: All these guys. Yeah, John Larson, Chris Laum, Kylie Hughes?
2: Kylie Hughes.
0: Joe Meyer, Matt Murphy, Pastor Carol Jean. You going to sing?
2: I'm going to sing a couple songs.
0: Are ya?
2: Yeah.
0: Do you know what you're going to sing?
2: Well, I don't know.
0: Okay.
2: I'm going to sing. I do a song called by Mindy Smith, and I do a cover of that. It's called, I think it's called Come to Jesus, but it's really a country type blues song.
0: All right.
2: Really nice.
0: I'll look forward to seeing that. Two indoor, one outdoor stage, 7 hours of music, food, and fun. St. Cloud biggest ever open mic. You've got kind of an open mic,
2: open
0: too.
2: Open mic, yeah, so people can show up.
0: Oh.
2: It's going to be crazy.
0: You know, is it Drexel?
2: St. Catherine Drexel.
0: Wasn't that Stretch used to be involved in? And the old Slip Twister group, right? Kind of the abbreviated version now of the Fabulous Armadillos, mm-hmm. Would always do a benefit, and they'd have the kids come up on stage and play with them.
2: Oh, that's cool. Oh, speaking of that, glad you brought that up. We have a parade for the kids. They're going to do a music parade with kazoos. Now, listen, I'm not involved with that.
0: Who's doing this?
2: Charlie is doing that.
0: Uh-huh.
2: Charlie, he's bought the kazoos already, and he's getting it all ready, and he just really wants to do this parade. They're going to go all the way through all the stages, and they're going to have a little kids parade.
0: Oh, what a blast.
2: Yeah, it should be really fun.
0: All right, so Be the Hope Music Festival, Iron Street Distillery, this Saturday, 2 to 9 p.m. If you're not familiar with that, that's the old International Harvester Building, I think, on the east side. Pretty much everybody knows now Iron Street and I think it's Harvester Square, if I'm not mistaken, is the name of the event center.
2: Mm-hmm.
0: Great footprint. They've got a big parking lot out there, easy access, easy to get to, great place to go, and
2: there's parking all over around there.
0: I was going to say our park. Right, exactly. Right, drive
2: this
0: up
2: Saturday.
0: Park. Yep, exactly. Watch out for the trains, though.
2: Yeah,
0: don't get run over. This is the first annual. We have high hopes for it being a repeating thing.
2: I already have people that have said that. Charlie's like, this is going to be annual.
0: Done deal.
2: I said, okay.
0: So
2: let's go.
0: Tell me about then. If you do get the $50,000 or more, where does the money go?
2: Okay, so we're still working on both of our facilities, because we have the one on 9th Avenue, and then we also have the one over behind Best Buy and Subaru, and that is our family center. And so right now, we have the first and second floor. There is no one on it because we are 100% refurbishing that. So it's repainting, redoing everything, new floors, all of that. So money will be going towards that, plus to the other facilities, so that we can get things up and going, because that's our family center, and we want to get things rolling before middle of August, so that we can get families in there so the kids are stable for school.
0: Tell me about then the services that when you say get them in there, what does Place of Hope do?
2: Okay, so we work with families that are experiencing homelessness and single adults, and so we are they would be have a place to live there. And then we have county workers who come in a couple times a week. We have other services there. We've had a free screening clinic there to help people get plugged in and then plugged into a primary care for the children and their families. And we just provide a real safe, secure, stable location for families to transition. So it's emergency shelter, and then with transitional services.
0: And you're not a municipal operation?
2: No, mm-hmm. We don't know. We're not a municipal operation. We're private, nonprofit.
0: And then, so you talk about the food. You actually cook meals there and people come in?
2: We cook meals at our main location, which is the 511 9th Avenue North. All our meals are done there, and then we take meals over to our other location. That's how we do it.
0: Okay.
2: We don't have the commercial kitchen running at the family center yet.
0: Okay. And is that, no, that family center, is that the old, that was in a hotel, right? Some sort of a hotel back there?
2: It used to be the Ramada Inn.
0: Ramada, okay.
2: And then it was Passages.
0: Yeah. Which was a treatment center?
2: Yeah.
0: Or an inpatient?
2: Treatment center, yeah.
0: Right. That's the place. Okay, just make sure I've got the place right.
2: And our third floor is open right now. We do have single women there that are in recovery. And so that is specifically for women that are experiencing homelessness, have been in treatment, coming out, or going into outpatient. It's kind of complicated, but sobriety is required on that location, so we monitor that very well and work with the treatment centers and work with people to help them transition also.
0: Been doing this now, Place of Hope, for 25 years?
2: 29.
0: 9 years.
2: 29 years. 1997, so next year we'll begin celebrating our 30th year.
0: Okay. And that's what, was it St. Gabriel's? I forget what the name of.
2: St. Raphael's.
0: Raphael's, that's mm-hmm. it, St. Raphael's. Mm-hmm. What was it, some sort of a mm-hmm. of a home of some sort from back in the day?
2: It was the first St. Cloud Hospital. The first, the big one that they built after the tornado and all that happened in Sauk Rapids. back in the 1880-something or 1890.
0: Okay.
2: And then they built this in 1899, and it was a hospital till 28, and then it was a nursing home, and then it was a home for the Sisters of the Order of St. Benedict. And that's who we purchased it from in 2000, 2001.
0: What a history. So I bring that up. Obviously, a building like that doesn't operate on autopilot.
2: No, it doesn't.
0: You need a little maintenance here and there.
2: We have extra money. Well, we do some maintenance to keep that up, too, because it needs a lot.
0: So this is going to be cool to see anyway. Just this will be a fun thing to get going. We're already calling it the first annual.
2: Yeah, we're excited.
0: Be the Hope Music Festival, Iron Street Distillery. And so the offerings will be from Iron Street. I mean, they've got all their alcohol, right? All their distillery products. They'll have all those, I assume.
2: Yeah, they'll be regular open, regular business.
0: Mm-hmm. And then outside, like you say, there's food trucks for food and beverage, as they say.
2: Mm-hmm. Mm-hmm. So we'll have that outside. And it's kind of interesting. We're recovery oriented. So
0: that's what I was wondering. Exactly.
2: Yeah. So we're recovery oriented. So they will have NA beer there, which is non-alcoholic beer. They'll have more of that available.
0: Okay.
2: Because recovery people will probably be coming.
0: Yep.
2: And then the outside, we're kind of hoping that would be more of a less alcohol outside, so it's more family friendly in that area with the bouncy houses and all that.
0: Cool.
2: Trying to kind of, target that area. So.
0: Well, Pastor Carol Jean Smith from Place of Hope, very exciting endeavor.
2: Yeah, it's exciting. I feel like I'm not even doing anything, but I am. I'm putting the food trucks together and some of that stuff, but they're doing everything else. And the musicians, I'm really glad that can you believe the people we have coming?
0: Yeah.
2: This isn't even all of them, because when we went to print, there was more that came after, so they didn't get on the poster.
0: And I got to give Al Neff some pub here, too, from a competing radio station, but still a local legend, that's for sure. Yeah. Mm-hmm. So Al Neff is going to be your
2: MC.
0: Your MC, very
2: He'll
0: good.
2: Be going from stage to stage talking, and I think myself, I'll be saying a few things in there. And then we have a little video that shows in between inside and about what we do and shows the building under construction and stuff. So,
0: okay.
2: Yeah.
0: All right. Can't wait. Well, we'll talk more about this week. But in the meantime, anything that people need to do, or just two to nine this Saturday, show up?
2: Show up. It's free to get in, and just looking for you to donate.
0: And no outside, like you're not bringing in coolers.
2: No outside food or beverage.
0: Food or beverage. Okay, and so please.
2: Bring a lawn chair if you want to sit outside.
0: Okay.
2: There'll be a lawn chair area for that stage, and some tables also. There's a patio out there, plus there'll be extra tables we're putting up.
0: Cool.
2: So we're going to
0: rock and roll.
2: And no rain.
0: Yep.
2: That's what it looks like so far.
0: Looking good. Yep. All right, Pastor Carol, thanks.
2: Thank you.
0: Thanks for sharing. Pastor Carol Jean in studio here on Hot Talk with the Ox. Be the Hope Music Festival at Iron Street Distillery. And hopefully the first of many things like this at Iron Street. Mm-hmm. I mean, that's a facility that's just really ripe for exploitation, if you will, on something like this.
2: Beautiful.
0: Yeah, let's rock that east side, too. Coming up on Hot Talk with the Ox, the festival that was the fireworks. Talk to Christina, the executive director, how it went. I know there was some difficulties with weather, etc. And looking ahead to next year, I know it may be a little early for her to be thinking about that, but we'll get with that next on Hot Talk with the Ox.
3: 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Today, mostly sunny and hot with a high near 90, south wind 10 to 15 miles an hour. Chance of showers on the overnight with a low of 68. We could see some rain on Tuesday with a high of 84 tomorrow. Still rainy in the forecast through Wednesday with a high of 79. That's your forecast from News Talk 1250 KBRF.
4: Minnesota News Network, I'm Sean Maloney. New stats show the number of fatalities in Minnesota by guns has gone down. The Minnesota Department of Health says homicides dropped by 20%, but suicide numbers are higher. Maggie Emery is Executive Director of Protect Minnesota.
5: We are seeing that our gun deaths are consistently remaining much higher than they were before COVID. We really haven't seen the same dip in rates of gun violence and gun deaths that the rest of the country is experiencing.
4: In 2025, there were 549 people killed by firearms compared to 564 the previous year. Minnesotans are being urged urged to take extra precautions as mosquito season reaches its peak. Experts recommend using EPA-approved repellents containing DEET, picaridin, or oil of lemon eucalyptus, and wearing long, light-colored clothing. Avoid heavily scented products and consider treated clothing and gear for added protection against mosquitoes and ticks. And the Wild have announced a four-game preseason schedule for 2026-27. Minnesota opens September 19th at home against Chicago and hosts Dallas on September 25th. The Wild's other two preseason games will be road matchups against the Blackhawks and the Stars. This is MNN.
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0: Fascinated by the Hodag. Hodag, my new best friend. Who knew? I'm telling you, every town should have some sort of a mascot. Just saying, something. But it's got to be fun, like it can't be something lame. I think the Hodag seems kind of fun. Coming up on Hot Talk with the Ox, open lines 320-251-1990. Now Todd's getting his phone system fixed over there. If you've been trying to get through, you'll be able to get through next. And we'll talk to Christina Budnoff about fireworks in St. Cloud next.
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14: With SRN News, I'm Keith Peters in Washington. A former campus police officer says he found an apparent sniper pad on a gravel rooftop near where Charlie Kirk was assassinated. Monday's courtroom testimony by the former officer comes as prosecutors seek to show they have enough evidence to put defendant Tyler Robinson on trial for murder. After a story was published in Politico in which a woman declared that Democratic senatorial candidate from Maine Graham Plattner forced himself upon her, Plattner denied the charge on X. However, Plattner says, quote, regardless of the inaccuracy of the reporting but mindful of the political reality it will inflict, we are taking the time to reflect on the best path forward. Plattner is running as a Democrat against incumbent Susan Collins. More details at srnnews.com.
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17: For KBRFradio.com News, I'm News Director Derek Sidian. Two women were hurt when their jet skis collided on Pelican Lake over the 4th of July weekend. The Otter Tail County Sheriff's Office says the report came in at around 4:30 Friday afternoon. One female driver reported a possible back injury, and the other reported head and facial injuries. Both women were transported to Essentia Health in Detroit Lakes for treatment of their injuries, which were deemed non-life-threatening. Deputies say the two women were the only parties involved in the accident, and there is no suspicion of drug or alcohol use by either driver. A Baltimore woman was arrested in rural Battle Lake this weekend for attempting to drown her teenage daughter. The Otter Tail County Sheriff's Office received a report of domestic assault on West Battle Lake, northeast of the city of Battle Lake, at around 4:19 Sunday night. Initial reports indicated that the mother, later identified as 35-year-old Jasmine Laws of Baltimore, Maryland, tried to drown her 15-year-old daughter during a domestic altercation. Laws was arrested for domestic assault by strangulation, and second-degree attempted murder. The victim was taken to Lake Region Hospital with non-life-threatening injuries. The incident is under investigation by the Otter Tail County Sheriff's Office. The Minnesota Department of Transportation will host a public open house on Monday night, July 13th from 5 to 6:30 at the Breckenridge High School Auditorium to share information about the Highway 75-210 corridor study and gather feedback on potential design solutions to address safety and accessibility in Breckenridge. The study area includes Highway 75 from 334th Street north of Highway 210, through the city of Breckenridge to County Road 9 and Highway 210 from the Minnesota-North Dakota border to Highway 9. The study will identify community concerns and consider possible alternatives that could better suit residents, businesses, motorists, pedestrians, and bicyclists. MnDOT invites and encourages participation by all. For more information about the study and to complete the interactive comment map, you can find the project website linked to this article on KBRFradio.com. The Minnesota Department of Agriculture is offering a free opportunity for farmers, residents, and businesses to safely dispose of unwanted pesticides. A waste pesticide collection event will be held in the morning of July 16th from 9 to 11 at CHS Ag Service in Yulin. The program accepts agricultural and household pesticides, including herbicides, insecticides, and fungicides. No pre-registration is required, and up to 300 pounds of eligible materials can be dropped off at no charge. For KBRFradio.com News, I'm Derek Sidian. 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
3: Here's your forecast from News Talk 1250 KBRF. Today, mostly sunny and hot, with a high near 90, south wind 10 to 15 miles an hour. Chance of showers on the overnight with a low of 68. We could see some rain on Tuesday with a high of 84 tomorrow. Still rainy in the forecast through Wednesday with a high of 79. That's your forecast from News Talk 1250, KBRF.
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0: This is the Ox. Welcome to Hot Talk with the Ox, rocking and rolling here on this Monday. Yeah, I'm fighting it a little bit today. I don't know if you've noticed, but I'm fighting a little bit of a lump in my throat. This is always a kind of an emotional time for the year for me because I'm a creature of summer, and the lead up to the 4th of July is always so exciting, and then we round the corner, and the rest of the summer seems to go pretty fast. But really, we had kind of a cold June, didn't we? It seems like. So really, just kind of getting going. Got a lot of summer to go. We got the air show coming up in St. Cloud. Very exciting to have the air show back again. Incredible. Got the Benton County Fair late this year. I have the schedule for the Benton County Fair in front of me, which is a little ahead of things. Doesn't start till August 4th. Starts August 4th.
1: Wow.
0: Yeah. Kind of weird. And then goes through the weekend. So our plan right now is to be live at the Benton County Fair Thursday and Friday. I guess that would be the 6th and 7th. And we're hoping to get some new gotta have it Ox swag. So we're working on that. It's a little something. Ox and Friends will broadcast live, God willing, from our booth at the fair, if you will, that Friday, the 7th. But till we get there, though, we'll see. And then we've got a couple of other Ox Across America announcements to make, not today, but possibly as early as tomorrow. Maybe you've seen some of them happening on the national level. But all that's going to have to wait because we're excited to talk about next year's 4th of July fireworks in St. Cloud with Christina Buttonoff, the executive director of St. Cloud Fireworks. Welcome to Hot Talk with the Ox, my friend.
2: Good morning. How are you?
0: Thanks. I'm fine. Thank you. It's so nice to have you on. I know that you're in high demand, I know you had kind of a big Saturday night for sure. First of all, on behalf of everybody in the community, thank you for all that you do and your board and all your volunteers. Sometimes it can be thankless, but another 4th of July in the books.
2: Yeah. We actually just finished getting everything back into storage this morning, so we are unofficially done with this year.
0: Logistically now, with just the Wilson Park and not the Hester Park deal and a lot of changes in the VIP area, I hope it was easier on the volunteers this year.
2: And that change, you know, just using the one park really helped out with the need for volunteers. The city really steps up helping bring everything from the storage unit over to the pavilion at Wilson Park and setting those things up. So once we roll into the 4th, there are a few of us that just keep things going throughout the day, and then a few extra volunteers that are needed to help do some 50-50 raffles, sell some water, man some gates to make sure the right people are coming into the park, and just kind of floating around and looking and seeing what needs to be done. So it's cut down on the volunteer need drastically.
0: Yeah, it was too volunteer heavy, I think, for a while there. But the show went on, but I'm hearing not all of it maybe went on exactly as planned. Tell me about it.
2: Yeah. So I still have some conversations with the display company to go over things, things that I learned after the show. So there was no way of knowing what was going to happen. We knew that we had a green light and we'd be able to shoot them off. And the expectations were that they would do what they were supposed to do.
0: Mm-hmm.
2: And that was the hope. And we got to the end and there were quite a few of the cannons that didn't go off.
0: And was that because of the deluge that happened shortly before that? It was crazy. We got like 4 inches of rain in 10 seconds.
2: Right. And we're thinking what it is. I mean, that's more than likely what it is. We haven't had problems in years past. And J&M Display does an amazing job. They are all over the state doing fireworks. And in fact, that night they were set up to do fireworks in Lakeville. And those fireworks ended up getting canceled because of rain and heat and all of those things, along with a few other entities and communities that ended up canceling. We were fortunate that we could shoot them off. It wasn't the show that we wanted, But we shot them off, and we had crowds down there watching. And I've heard from other areas. I had friends down at Cathedral. I had some friends over at Hester, and just lots of great comments that the show looked spectacular.
0: I'm sure it did. I missed it, and I'm sorry I missed it. But tell me about then. We always plan for the contingency of you're in the flight path there to the hospital. How does that come in? And tell me about that procedure.
2: Yeah, we were talking about that. So for, on the 3rd and the morning of the 4th, there were a lot of choppers coming in and out, the medevac choppers, and more than I've ever noticed over the years. And we were just kind of making comments that, let's just get it out of the system and hopefully everybody is safe and good and we don't have to we don't have to worry about that. And we were about ready to go, and we got a last-minute call that they needed to bring a chopper in and land. The hopes were that they could do what they needed to do and they could hold off with taking off so we could shoot the fireworks. So lucky with that. It's just really hard to communicate with all the different, with everybody at all the different parks, all the different locations watching, that there was going to be that delay. And it's not as easy as hopping on Facebook and making a post and getting everybody to see that stuff. We try our hardest to keep up with communications, but, when things like that happen, sometimes we just don't have that option to very easily communicate those things.
0: Well, what can you do? Right. I mean, you just got to. So in other words, so what? 10 o'clock rolled around and there weren't fireworks and people were wondering what was going on.
2: Yeah. And I think we ended up shooting them off at about 18 minutes after 10. So it wasn't super delayed.
0: Sure.
2: Everybody that was down at Wilson Park knew what was going on. You know, we have those capabilities. But, they landed. They did their thing. We had some stuff that we had to announce before they were shot off. And then we shot them off at about 10:18 that evening.
0: Well, great. So is this number 70?
2: Number 80.
0: 80. Wow. Consecutive. 80. So the show went on.
2: It went on. We made it work. We used what we had, and we made the best of it. That storm did not help. And a lot of comment about, there was bad weather. We should have known. And, every year there's bad weather. And we watched, and things happened that probably shouldn't have happened with the weather. There was some cells that fused, and things moved really, really fast. And there was just, it was really fast, and we got caught up in it. And, I don't know if anybody was out and about the evening before we were watching the weather, because we were setting up the fireworks, and there were a lot of things popping up on the radar, and watching that to make sure that, they were safe out there setting up the fireworks too. And then I was kind of thinking, you got Joetown Rocks going on. I hope that, we don't get this severe weather, so they have issues down there. Mm-hmm. And we watched and we waited and we watched and we waited. And typically what it does is it breaks up, it goes around us, and that's what it did Friday night. So we saw the same thing on the radar Friday, and it broke up and went around. Saturday, just we didn't get that opportunity, so we got everybody in the shelter for the most part, and the vendors stayed out there. Some of the unfortunate things were the band stage that we had set up for Diamondback that suffered a lot of water. Mm. Their production stuff suffered a lot of water. There was no coming back from that, and I feel bad for them too, because a lot of their equipment is probably not saleable. Poor Marty was out there with his Pantown truck, and

0: hoped that they were going to do, and life kind of went back to normal. And then we planned, and we had, you know, we had the municipal band set up and ready to go at 8:30. That show trailer wasn't opened yet, so it was good to go. We have to hook up a tiny little generator there. They came in, they set up, they played for probably a crowd that exceeded their normal crowd limit, and they were super excited to have all those people down there watching them. And they really kind of saved the night for me in my eyes, because I had capabilities now to make announcements when we had the delay and things like that. So they had a beautiful crowd back there. They played for a lot of people. It was very nice having some sort of music that was down in the park. And, you know, we had weather. We had issues with generator 2 days before. United Rental had many trips down to Wilson Park between Friday and Saturday to get that generator going. It was just unfortunate that we never got to really use it for the band. But so we had generator issues. We had weather issues. We had some medevac. I don't want to call it an issue, because that stuff just happens. And we, you know, we take it, and we give a lot of grace to that, because that needs to happen first. And then we had some malfunctioning with gates. And some other malfunctions. So it was a very full night.
1: Well, it's all over now. You made it for the fireworks. People by and large, yeah, said they had a great time doing it. Not deterred for 81 next year?
0: Not at all. I figure I keep getting the comment it couldn't get much worse, and I'm hoping that's the case. I don't know if there was much more that one could deal with, but
1: no.
0: We've got a pretty good crew, and you know, and we're just positive people. I mean, we want to make it happen. We want to do these things. There's a lot of hard work that goes into it all year long, and we look forward to doing this. We look forward to seeing the folks that come down. We look forward to seeing the smiles and people hanging out, and just the community in general. Just kind of all getting together and having a good time and celebrating what we want to celebrate, which was, you know, America's birthday.
1: America. Damn straight.
0: America.
1: Two-fitty.
0: Yeah. Two-fitty.
1: Right.
0: Two-fitty. There's a lot of hype with that one. So,
1: mm-hmm.
0: You know, that's kind of where the disappointment comes down. And Tom started working on that 250, you know, before 2020. I mean, there was wheels in motion at that point. So, you know, we're all a little disappointed that it didn't play out the way we wanted it to, but we'll pivot, we move on, and we'll start focusing on 2027.
1: Well, thank you for all you do, Christina Buttonoff, the executive director of the St. Cloud Fireworks. And of course, you referenced the late, great Tom Richardson, God rest his soul, and his dad carrying on that tradition all these years, and now with the help of your board. I know what Jason Burnick, I think, is chair of your board. I think General Lang and others are involved. Yeah. I shouldn't just single out those folks, but I know there's a lot of folks that make it happen. So thanks to all of you.
0: Yes, yes. And the Richardson family was down there. Ryan, Tom's son.
1: Great.
0: And his family and some of Tom's brothers were down to watch the show.
1: Oh.
0: So we still kept the Richardson family, they're all involved still. So hopefully one day Ryan will be in a spot where he can take this over and we can keep it with the Richardson. But we had a long conversation and he is not quite there yet.
1: No. Young family, lives obviously in the Twin Cities.
0: Down the city.
1: Okay. All right. Well, hey, Christina, thanks again. Thanks for having time for us today and take some time off.
0: I'm going to get a little work done here. And then I think, there's going to be a patio and a cheeseburger and a glass of beer waiting for me somewhere.
1: Amen. Thank you.
0: Yep. Yes. Perfect. Thanks for having me, Dan.
1: Christina Buttonoff, the director of the St. Cloud Fireworks, a real champion on Hot Talk with the Ox.
2: Here's your forecast from News Talk 1250 KBRF. Today, mostly sunny and hot with a high near 90, south wind 10 to 15 miles an hour. Chance of showers on the overnight with a low of 68. We could see some rain on Tuesday with a high of 84 tomorrow. Still rainy in the forecast through Wednesday with a high of 79. That's your forecast from News Talk 1250 KBRF.
3: This is MNN Sports. I'm Mike Grimm. Twins fans are celebrating today. For the first time since 2014, their team won a series at Yankee Stadium. Ace right-hander Joe Ryan tossed seven scoreless innings to push Minnesota to a 6-1 win over the Yanks yesterday.

0: Twins first baseman Royce Lewis says of Ryan.
1: Oh, man, I said it, man. It's going to be, you know, 7 innings, 10 punchy. That's the kind of guy that we expect and that we get because he's put those expectations on himself. He's that good, and he deserves all the All-Star selections.
0: Lewis says it was a fun day to have a nice day at the plate. He had 2 hits and 2 RBI.
1: Just felt good, honestly excited to execute approaches and honestly get some pitches over the middle of the plate, which is nice.
0: As for finally winning a series at Yankee Stadium?
1: For me, that means a lot. I mean, this is a historic franchise, winning franchise, and to come in and beat them on their turf is impressive. And like you said, since 2014, so glad to be a part of it.
0: In fact, the Twins have now won 6 of their last 7 series this season, and he says this team is growing together.
1: We're feeding off each other. You know, Cody Clemens decided to be Barry Bonds this weekend, so we were feeding off that guy. And then we get Buck back in the lineup, which is awesome. And then Josh Bell going off. Everyone's doing their thing this weekend. It was fun.
0: The Twins are off tonight. They'll host Cleveland tomorrow night at Target Field in downtown Minneapolis. The AAA Saints lost at home to Buffalo yesterday in St. Paul 8-3. They're off tonight. They'll visit the Iowa Cubs tomorrow night in Des Moines to start a 6-game set. The Lynx are home tonight. They take on the Connecticut Sun at 7 o'clock at the Target Center. The Wolves are hosting a mini camp for their young players early this week. Those players are gearing up for Thursday's start of the NBA Las Vegas Summer League. And the Golden Gopher men's basketball team resumes summer workouts this week on campus. Junior guard Isaac Osama of Cherry says he feels way more comfortable this summer than last summer.
2: Be able to come back to the same program again, it's just awesome. I'll be able to like know what to expect for the summer, know what the coaches expect, and be able to grow that way. It's been really good.
0: Year 2 of the Nico Medved era is underway. This is M&N Sports.
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5: Two things going on right now. One of them is Belgium is upset about the reversal of the red card ouster of an American player. Thanks to Donald Trump, CNN seems to be siding with Belgium, by the way. Gee, imagine that. However, also going on right now, a UVU officer is now answering questions in court in Provo, Utah regarding the Charlie Kirk assassination, a preliminary hearing going on right now. We can go live there, I think. Is it worth the... What have we got here, Terrible Todd?
6: Looks like they're showing him something on the monitor right now.
5: Okay. So they're asking... They're kind of getting the lay of the land, talking about what buildings are where. You know, where maybe in the person or the accused person was, et cetera. Let's see if it's... We'll listen in for just a second here and see if it's worth it. Here on Hot Talk with the Ox.
7: Yes, I am.
8: Does it fairly and accurately portray this area of campus?
7: Yes, it does.
8: Okay. Can you tell the court what direction the camera is facing when this photograph was taken?
7: It's kind of facing north and a little to the east.
8: Okay. Does it depict a number of the buildings that we've talked about today?
7: Yes, it does.
8: For example, the Hall of Flags, does it show the Hall of Flags?
7: Yes, it does.
8: The walkway of it, of the Hall of Flags. What about the Sorensen Center? Does it show that?
7: Yes, it does.
5: You know, I mean, these guys, you know, it's not just the assassin, right, or the accused assassin on trial. I mean, you've got, again, like, how are these officers and these security people allowing gunmen to have big weapons within range of people they're supposed to be protecting? Really interesting to see where this goes. So we'll see. I'm not sure what's happening here.
9: It is a little bit tricky because that microphone.
10: Sorry about that. Your Honor, we would object to inability to authenticate. There's not been a foundation laid that this officer took this photo, can verify when it was taken or by whom it was taken. So we would object.
9: Mr. Grunander.
8: Would you like us to argue
5: now? Anymore, right? Like, how much do you really,
9: to this, I'll hear
5: like, you look at a photo and say, I don't believe that.
8: First of all,
5: unless you see it, actually see it.
8: Established law that the person who took the photograph is not required to be present to
5: interesting.
8: The foundation
5: first. Oh, boy. Yeah, it's going to be one of those things. This is not a Perry Mason episode, right? Where in 12 minutes they get to the person finally stands up and says, yes, yes, I did it. I confess. And it's somebody you would have never suspected. No, it's not going to be that. So we'll see where this goes. That's okay. We can come off of this. Yeah, we'll have to kind of recap this tomorrow on the show, as we'll have this in the can. I guess Trump is now speaking in the Rose Garden for some odd reason again, and we'll see what happens with this appeal now by Belgium, who are mad that the USA player got the red card thing reversed. I'd have to dive into it a little bit more, but it would seem to me that the proper response from anybody in the United States of America is, good job, Trump. Way to stand up for your players. As president of the United States, you saw something that you thought was an injustice, and you stood up for it. Good job. Instead, the media is just desperately trying to figure out some sort of fault with Donald Trump for doing this without being an American. I don't know. I'm no expert, but good for you. Would any other president have stood up for this? Or would they have just swept it under the rug? I love it. I love the fact that this is being talked about. About time someone steps up. Defend the United States of America. All right. We will see you tomorrow for another episode of Hot Talk with the Ox, the Westside Liquor Wine Line, and other things. We'll see what happens. See you then, God willing.
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0: this hour from Town Hall. I'm Keith Peters in Washington. President Trump has inaugurated his Trump accounts for children under the age of 18 that will give them a financial head start with government seed money and contributions from family, employers, or charities.
1: The new program to start saving for your kids went live on July 4th. The Treasury Department says so far, more than 6 million Trump accounts have been opened for children under the age of 18. The president sounding pleased.
2: So many of these children are going to be involved with the Trump account. They're going to watch their account grow. They're going to watch the country grow. They're going to be reading the newspapers. They'll want to go to the financial pages.
1: Laura Winters reporting.
0: In Utah today, prosecutors began laying out their evidence against Tyler Robinson, the man accused of assassinating conservative activist Charlie Kirk. Judge Tony Graff gave remarks before the proceedings acknowledging emotions are running high.
3: The court recognizes that this hearing may invoke emotion from everyone, and not, the court understands the human nature of that, but also it's important that this courtroom is orderly. A spectator shall not wear or display any pins, buttons, signs, clothing, or photographs expressing support for or against any person related to this case or the status of this case as a capital offense.
0: Kirk's widow, along with his parents, were in attendance at the hearing. Russia has launched a massive missile and drone attack on Ukraine, killing at least 22 people. The assault highlights gaps in Ukraine's air defenses, particularly the need for more U.S.-made Patriot interceptor missiles. On Wall Street, the Dow by 155 points, the Nasdaq rose 288, the S&P advanced 54, oil near $69 a barrel. More at townhall.com.
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5: President Trump rang the opening bells for the New York Stock Exchange and NASDAQ from the Oval Office, a symbolic act that was aimed at promoting the launch of those Trump accounts to give kids access to investing. At the close on Wall Street, the Dow was up 155 points, the S&P 500 gained 54, and the NASDAQ gained 280 points. Here's something that could bode well for prices at the gas pump.
6: A handful of countries in the OPEC Plus oil-producing cartel are planning to step up their output next month. The Organization of Petroleum Exporting Countries and its allies say seven countries will expand oil production by a combined total of 188,000 barrels per day in August. It was the fifth consecutive month that the group known as OPEC Plus agreed to raise its oil production. Rich Thomason reporting.
5: And for the Wall Street Business Report, I'm Bob Agnew.
0: News and analysis at townhall.com. Prince Harry's United Kingdom trip is sparking a media buzz over whether Meghan and the kids will join him. International correspondent Charles de Ledesma has the story from London.
7: King Charles III's strange son is travelling to the land of his birth for a series of charity engagements that begin Tuesday. But for most royal watchers, that's just background noise. For the past 10 days, British tabloids and news broadcasts have been filled with speculation about whether Harry's wife, Meghan, will accompany him and, more importantly, whether they'll bring their two children, Prince Archie and Princess Lilibet, so they can finally get to know Grandpa Charles. But everything's up in the air as Harry seeks to arrange protection for his family after a government meeting refused to authorise taxpayer-funded security. Charles de Ledesma, London.
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12: 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Two women were hurt when their jet skis collided on Pelican Lake over the 4th of July weekend. The Otter Tail County Sheriff's Office says the report came in at around 4:30 Friday afternoon. One female driver reported a possible back injury, and the other reported head and facial injuries. Both women were transported to Essentia Health in Detroit Lakes for treatment of their injuries, which were deemed non-life-threatening. Deputies say the two women were the only parties involved in the accident, and there is no suspicion of drug or alcohol use by either driver. Two people were injured in a rear-end accident in Todd County Sunday afternoon. State troopers say that at around 3:10, an SUV was northbound on U.S. Highway 71 in Eagle Bend, attempting to make a westbound turn onto Abbott Street West, and a minivan was also heading north on Highway 71 when the two vehicles collided. The driver of the minivan, 56-year-old Giselle Longtine of Detroit Lakes, and the driver of the SUV, 22-year-old Madison Olson of Beardsley, were both transported to Astera Health for treatment of non-life-threatening injuries. The one passenger in the SUV was not hurt, but was also transported. Troopers say alcohol use is not suspected. The Minnesota Department of Transportation will host a public open house on Monday night, July 13th from 5 to 6:30 at the Breckenridge High School Auditorium to share information about the Highway 75-210 corridor study and gather feedback on potential design solutions to address safety and accessibility in Breckenridge. The study area includes Highway 75 from 334th Street north of Highway 210, through the city of Breckenridge to County Road 9 and Highway 210 from the Minnesota-North Dakota border to Highway 9. The study will identify community concerns and consider possible alternatives that could better suit residents, businesses, motorists, pedestrians, and bicyclists. MnDOT invites and encourages participation by all. For more information about the study and to complete the interactive comment map, you can find the project website linked to this article on KBRFradio.com. The Minnesota Department of Agriculture is offering a free opportunity for farmers, residents, and businesses to safely dispose of unwanted pesticides. A waste pesticide collection event will be held in the morning of July 16th from 9 to 11 at CHS Ag Service in Yulin. The program accepts agricultural and household pesticides, including herbicides, insecticides, and fungicides. No pre-registration is required, and up to 300 pounds of eligible materials can be dropped off at no charge. The MDA says the program has collected more than 10 million pounds of waste pesticides since 1990. Last week's hot, humid weather is helping Minnesota crops thrive as the growing season moves into July. Lyon County organic farmer Carolyn Olson says the recent heat and rainfall are just what corn needs and are also helping crops recover from earlier hail damage and a dry start to the season. The latest USDA crop report shows 80% of Minnesota's corn and 78% of soybeans are rated in good to excellent condition. Corn development is running slightly ahead of the five-year average, while soybean blooming is also ahead of normal. University of Minnesota researchers urge caution with AI in nursing. As artificial intelligence becomes more common in Minnesota hospitals, U of M researchers say nurses must remain in control of patient care. A new study finds AI can help reduce paperwork, identify patients at risk for complications, and give nurses more time with patients. But researchers stress the technology should support, not replace, the clinical judgment, ethical decision-making, and compassionate care that define the nursing profession. Researchers also encourage nursing schools to expand AI training to prepare future nurses for the technology's growing role in healthcare. Soccer has been booming in central Minnesota over the last 10 years, and this year's World Cup in North America is expected to help grow the sport even more. Sartell Soccer Association Director of Coaching and Play Development, Roy Snyder, says it reminds him of the last time the World Cup was in the U.S.
13: I remember when I was a kid in 1994 watching the World Cup final being played just down the road from me in Pasadena, and the excitement of all of that happening in your home country, and then to have your home country doing well in the tournament is great too.
12: The next match for Team USA is tonight at 7 o'clock versus Belgium. For KBRFradio.com News, I'm Derek Sidian. 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
2: 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Dennis Bergrud, 85, of Fergus Falls, died July 2nd at LB Homes. The service will be Friday morning at 11 at Federated Church. Visitation will start at 10 for Dennis Bergrud. Phyllis Torgrimson, 85, of Fergus Falls, passed away on July 2nd. There will be a celebration of life at 11 o'clock Friday morning at Pioneer Care. Visitation will be Friday starting at 10 in the morning until the time of the service. Glendy Nilsson in charge of the arrangements for Phyllis Torgrimson. That concludes the announcements.
3: 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Fun, adventure, and special celebrations. That's right. Tell the Orangutan turns 40 in June. 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And what's that, Nico? 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
7: Time shut down on another day of trading. Here is a Monday's closing market minutes. Running things off in corn for September. Up a 15 and a quarter December, up 16 and a quarter March, up 16 and a quarter. Soybeans for August, up 47 and three quarters September, up 45 cents November, up 44 and a half. Soybean meal for August, 740 higher September, up 810 December, up 910. Chicago wheat for September, 14 and a quarter higher December, up 14 and a half, so is March. Hard red winter wheat for September, 11 and a quarter higher December, up 12 cents. Hard red spring wheat for September, 20 cents higher December, up 17 and a quarter. Minneapolis spring wheat for September, up 10 and three quarters December, up 11 cents. Live cattle for August, down 12 and a half cents in October, 35 cents higher December, up 25 cents February, up 15 cents. Feeders for August, down 12.5 cents September, down 60 cents October, down 77.5 cents. Lean hogs for August, down 22.5 cents October, 55 cents higher December, up 95 cents February, up 90 cents. That's Monday's markets.
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11: Our goal is simple. 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We want fertilizer produced in America, and we want fertilizer delivered in America to American farmers. And by doing so, by opening up the market, obviously those prices will come down for our farmers.
9: Rollins says the current system is not reliable enough.
11: The vision by our president remains top of mind for all to empower, to build a future where our farmers are never, never beholden to foreign and even hostile nations to feed, to fuel, and to clothe our nation and the world.
9: Deputy Ag Secretary Stephen Vaden.
12: Farmers have been dealing with this for at least the past 5 to 6 years, and we're here to see to it that they will not be talking about it 5 and 6 years hence, because we're going to solve the problem by making strategic investments in projects that are shovel ready and that will produce fertilizers of all types in amounts that will be market significant and that will ensure that we have domestic production here in the United States.
9: Project proposals are due by August 17. That's Farm to Fork. I'm Darrell Anderson.
13: This is MNN Sports. I'm Mike Grimm. The first place Minnesota Lynx are back home tonight, hosting the Connecticut Sun. Lynx all-star guard Kayla McBride says her head coach Cheryl Reeve is quite consistent, and that's good.
14: People say she got softer. I don't think she has. Maybe off the court, but on the court, she'll be on. I think she's on us the same. I think her same drive and the reason why she's such a great coach is her competitiveness is the same still. But, you know, I mean, I think the entire world of women's basketball has changed, you know. And so to say you were there back then and having success and still here 15 years later having success, I think it just says a lot about who she is.
13: Nick Bride says while Reeve has been consistent, she has also changed with the game.
14: Being able to continuously evolve with the game and with the times. I mean, we're playing for a lot of these players too now, you know what I mean? A lot of them are on our bench, so they're still hoopers. They love the game, and you know, it's contagious, and I think that you could definitely see that Cheryl wants those types of people around.
13: Tip time, 7 o'clock at the Target Center tonight in downtown Minneapolis. The Timberwolves have wrapped up day two of their NBA Summer League minicamp. The team's young players are prepping in Minneapolis through Wednesday, and they'll start the Summer League slate on Thursday in Vegas. Day three of minicamp is tomorrow in the Twin Cities. The Gopher men's basketball team is also working out this summer on campus. Junior guard Isaac Osama of Cherry says he feels like a team leader now as he enters year three with the program.
15: I think especially as being a point guard, it's important to talk, be vocal, set the tone early. So just using that as my experience the last few years, playing with older guys, seeing how it's done, just using that experience to lead this team.
13: Awesome. It says the newcomers, there are 10 total, are looking good so far.
15: Man, we got tons of guys who can really shoot it, like a lot of talent, but I would say big fella Malik, he's been killing, so big 7'2", super physical. He's been good for us so far.
13: He's a transfer from Michigan. From basketball to baseball, the Twins and Saints are both off tonight. They both start a new series tomorrow night. This is MNN Sports.
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26: 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Last Wednesday, the U.S. Trade Representative's Office announced that the U.S. would not be renewing the U.S.-Mexico-Canada trade agreement. Instead, those three countries will need to review the agreement each year until 2036. I'll have more when we come back. 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Yes, the U.S.-Mexico-Canada trade agreement was signed back in 2020 during President Trump's first term. He had long objected to the North American Free Trade Agreement, which USMCA replaced. Now, when the agreement was signed, President Trump called it, quote, the largest, fairest, most balanced, and modern trade agreement ever achieved. He's turned against his signature achievement in recent months and had been casting skepticism that the U.S. would even remain a part of the three-nation pact. A big part of President Trump's frustration with the USMCA is its fairness. As it's designed to help trade flow, the text doesn't allow the kind of blanket tariff policy this administration has used repeatedly on other trading partners. By scheduling annual reviews instead of a 16-year renewal, the politicians in Washington will have the opportunity each year to decide how much of the nearly $2 trillion worth of trade between those nations could be subject to tariff rates or additional trade quotas. Given that the review process this year has taken more than 9 months, it's good news for those in D.C. who like to be the center of every conversation. And here's what annual reviews mean for the cost of doing business. The lobbying push behind this year's review, think coalition letters, formal comments to Congress, the December hearings, all of that ran an estimated $50 million or more. Under annual reviews, that machinery reloads every year. Government now gets more say, more often, in how North American trade works. And agriculture will have to pay to be at that table year after year. A broad coalition of agricultural groups had been pushing for a full renewal of the USMCA, including the national pork producers. Following the U.S. Trade Rep's decision, NPPC issued a statement saying, quote, "Amidst the many uncertainties that come with pork production, trade has remained a bright spot for U.S. pork producers, whose neighbors to the north and south represent a third of all pork exports. While we would have liked to have seen a full renewal, pork producers appreciate the commitment of U.S. Trade Rep to stay at the table and keep market access available." Not all of agriculture was pushing for the USMCA, however. Cattle Producers Association RCAF said, quote, "Pursuing separate agreements with Canada and Mexico represents an opportunity to correct serious deficiencies in NAFTA and USMCA. Also, dairy groups were pushing for some changes in the agreement, and I'll have more when we come back."

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1: Not all of agriculture was pushing for a full renewal of the USMCA, however. Besides some dairy associations, cattle producer group, RCAF, said, quote, pursuing separate agreements with Canada and Mexico represents an opportunity to correct serious deficiencies in NAFTA and USMCA. We're encouraged that the administration is moving in that direction, end quote. That's Farm Progress America, brought to you today by the Farm Progress Show, September 1st through 3rd in Boone, Iowa. I'm Mike Pearson. 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
2: News Network, I'm Sean Maloney. Minnesotans should be taking the right steps to avoid getting mosquito bites during peak season. Metropolitan Mosquito Control District spokesperson Alex Carlson says when it comes to clothing, remember long, light, and loose.
3: Long sleeves, light colors, loose fitting, anything that you can cover up any exposed skin. Mosquitoes are more attracted to bright colors or dark colors, so you want to wear like neutrals, tans, grays. Those bright red will make you more of a mosquito magnet. And then loose fitting so that they can't bite through tight fabric.
2: Carlson says avoid using strongly scented lotions, shampoos, and body washes to avoid bites. New stats on firearm deaths in Minnesota show a 20% drop in homicides, but suicides are rising in Minnesota. To help prevent these deaths, Minnesota passed the Extreme Risk Protection Order law, which allows a person to report any family member or friend who could be armed and in crisis. Maggie Emery from Protect Minnesota says it's working in other states.
4: We're hoping to see the same thing in Minnesota. So in other states, 11 to 14% reduction in firearm suicide after the implementation of those extreme risk protection orders. Here, that would be dozens of lives saved. So we are hoping for similar impact.
2: Emery says it will take time for more Minnesotans to become aware of the new law and how it works. The name of the victim killed in a UTV crash in Crow Wing County has been identified by authorities. The sheriff's office says 70-year-old Daryl Cronquist of Brainerd died when his UTV crashed on County Road 22 in Long Lake Township. Cronquist was transported by air ambulance to North Memorial Hospital, where he died as a result of his injuries. The crash is still under investigation. And a state representative says the best way to prevent school shootings is an early warning system. DFL Representative Carrie Rehauer says the new law requiring schools to have an anonymous threat reporting system can save lives if people report what they know.
5: Over 80% are in crisis and show signs of being in a crisis before they attack, and also 94% of our shooters tell someone out.
2: The new law requires school districts and charter schools to choose their method of a reporting system by next July and then fully implement it by July of 2028. This is MNN.
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2: In other headlines, dozens of Twin Cities hospice workers are staging a one-day strike today after nearly a year of negotiations over their first union contract. 65 members of SEIU Healthcare Minnesota in Iowa who work at Abbott Northwestern Hospital and Alina Commons in Minneapolis held a rally. Members say they're looking for interim raises. The Salvation Army has mobilized international disaster teams to help people affected by the devastating earthquake in Venezuela. Minnesota spokesman Dan Furry says the organization is already on the ground providing emergency aid.
10: The Salvation Army is in over 130 countries, and so we are well prepared no matter where disaster strikes to be able to respond.
2: Furry says additional personnel and resources will continue arriving as relief efforts expand in the coming days. And the Wild have announced its 2026-27 preseason schedule. It will consist of four games before the regular season begins. The Wild opens the preseason Saturday, September 19th at Grand Casino Arena against the Chicago Blackhawks. The team's other home preseason game will be Friday the 25th against the Dallas Stars. The other two preseason games will be on the road at Chicago and Dallas. This is MNN.
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14: 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Not covered in the rankings, however, is anything meat specific, like beef, poultry, or pork.
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14: And nothing in the study about side dishes.
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19: You sent all the way to Chicago and no coleslaw?
14: Well, bringing us together in this season of division, the one thing we can all agree on when it comes to barbecue, a full rack of dry rubbed spare ribs can't be beat. Way better than even the best saucy fall-off-the-bone baby backs or smoky beef brisket. Thinking outside the box. And if you disagree with that, you should be criticized on social media, branded as disloyal, stripped of all government aid and subsidies, primaried in the upcoming election, and threatened with deportation.
20: Oh, okay. I see what you did there.
14: Here outside the box with the Ox 4 times daily on News Talk 1250 KBRF.
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22: The U.S. Forest Service is proposing some permit cancellation changes for the Boundary Waters Canoe Area Wilderness. There's a public comment period through Wednesday, July 22nd. More details when we return, but first.
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22: Officials with the Superior National Forest say the proposed changes to the Boundary Waters Canoe Area Wilderness Permit Cancellation Policy would make more unused permits available for the public. The Forest Service says the possible changes would also provide greater certainty for outfitters and other businesses that depend on wilderness visitors. The new guidelines would encourage permit holders to cancel unused reservations earlier. That would allow those permits to be returned to the reservation system with enough lead time so other visitors could use them. The public comment period runs through July 22nd. Under the possible new policy, visitors who cancel permits more than 28 days before their entry date would receive 50% of their deposit back. Those who cancel between 28 and 3 days before entry would receive a 25% refund. Permit holders who cancel within 2 days of their scheduled entry would forfeit their deposit. Forest Service officials say the proposal is intended to address a growing number of late cancellations and no-shows who leave limited entry permits unused during the peak wilderness season.
0: This has been from the pages of the Outdoor News. Learn more at OutdoorNews.com.
1: 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Listen anytime, any place with the Fergus Now app on your phone. Joining me now with the Humane Society of Ottertail County, Chris Cannon, the Executive Director. Chris, always great to see you.
3: Thanks, appreciate it. Always good to see you as well.
1: Well, to jump into it, I totally forgot to ask what we're going to talk about, so we'll just kind of talk about things. How are things at the Humane Society?
3: Yeah, no, it's that's fine. It's kind of like how my weeks have gone. You know, now it's, you know. No, it's great. It's great. We're excited to really be back in our space. We're, you know, happy that we're in there. Of course, there's still some growing pains. You know, we're still trying to figure out where everything goes. And, of course, you know, we have over 100 animals in our care right now, too. So, you know, kitten season hit us like a ton of bricks, all with the move going on at the same time, too. So it's been, like we said, it's one thing after another.
1: And you got a lot of great kids. If you were ever thinking about getting a kitty cat, right now is the time.
3: Oh, yeah. Yeah, it's for sure the time, because we have in the 70s, I believe, that are like 76, maybe, I think, at this point, that are under the age of 6 months. So, yeah, come out and look at a cat.
1: We were out there filming a couple weeks ago, and Derek was like, hey, it's going to be kind of hard to, you know, do all the editing. I'm hoping I didn't hear or get picked up on the microphone. Oh, look at the kitty. Look at the kitty. I got my finger in the cage playing with the cats. And
3: you know, it adds authenticity, I think.
1: Yeah.
3: Yeah. So yeah, we've got a lot of great animals, you know, in the shelter. You know, of course, you know, we don't want as many of them, but you know, come out, take a look. Maybe you'll find your forever friend or, you know, family member. You know, speaking of that, you know, we've also got a lot of dogs too. You know, we just blew up basically with all the animals. We have 11 puppies in the building right now too.
1: Oh wow.
3: Yeah. Yeah. So, if anybody out there has any extra blankets or towels, that would be a huge help. Cause we are running through them pretty quick. Yeah,
1: and one of the cool things with the new new old building, as you like to call it, is some of the display areas, especially for the dogs, where you can have them all kind of lined up in a spot, and people can kind of look without getting, you know, too involved.
3: Yeah, yeah, we've got great space now where the public can go in and they can view all the dogs that are available for adoption where we didn't before. You know, we've got that meet and greet room right around the corner too. So, you know, if you see somebody you want to meet, you can actually spend some quality time with them now, as opposed to how we had before in the old building. Everything was in a lobby. Yeah. So, you know, meet and greets were in a lobby, intakes, you know, adoptions, surrenders, strays, all that was done in the lobby. So now we've got a much better space for people to come in and actually see the dogs and kind of hang out and get a feel for how they might be in your home. So,
1: yeah,
3: come on out.
1: And then, of course, the cat room right off the bat. Just walk in to the left, right there it is.
3: Oh, yeah, yeah. That huge cat room with natural light. We've got the two cat group rooms in there as well. So we've got, you know, litters in each room there. You know, we're bursting at the seams with cats. But, you know, at least it's a really, really nice space to be full in.
1: Yeah.
3: So, yeah, a lot of natural sunlight. It's great for the cats.
1: It is. And they just look so cute in those little cages, too. So go find a cat.
3: Yeah, for sure. And, you know, every time I rode past, you know, like this weekend, I was going back and forth between DL and here. And, you know, you see the little cats hanging out in the windows and, you know, it's a great sight to see, you know, cats actually playing and having fun as opposed to just kind of waiting for someone to come see them.
1: Yeah.
3: Yeah.
1: Chris, what else are we going to talk about?
3: Yeah. You know, I'd like to talk a little bit about, so two dogs that we have, Salem and Roan. So Salem, has been with us, since March. Salem's almost 2 years, pit lab mix. High energy dog. He's going to be your dominant boy that's in the house. Probably not great for cats, but super sweet. You know, if you don't have any animals, he's going to be the perfect guy for you. And then two, you know, we've got a girl's girl, Roan. She is about 2.5 years old. She's been with us since September of 2025. Another high energy. Is very unsure of men at first. She and I have grown fond of each other, but I'm there quite often. But, yeah, if you're, you know, there's a woman out there looking for another gal pal, she's going to be your girl. So, you know, they've been with us too long. You know, all the animals have been there too long. But, yeah, come out and meet Salem and Roan, and, you know, maybe this, you know, it's a good fit. So, well, check them out.
1: Sounds excellent. Obviously, you mentioned you're looking for towels and
3: Yeah, blankets, sheets, yeah. Towels, all those real kind of thin layering things that we can have. Those are great. Those are also always helpful. You know, they're thin too. You know, we don't like the thick blankets. Can't really wash them. They get torn up too. So, with the puppies, you know, if we have sheets, you know, it doesn't have to be great sheets anyway. You know, it can be just, you know, random in the bottom of your closet sheets. You know, cause they mess them and then, you know, we can throw them away if we, you know, we don't necessarily have to wash all of it. So, depends on the mess, but how bad the mess is and how bad we want to clean it up. But yeah, we can always use those blankets, towels, sheets. You know, we'd kind of asked everyone to hold off on that for our move, mm-hmm. but, you know, now that we're in the new space, the new renovated old space, I guess, and now we have so many animals in our care, yeah, bring them on. We want all the blankets and towels and sheets that you can give us.
1: Now, as obviously you guys made the move, what were some of the more comments when people came in? Obviously, you had your open house while I was out of town, so I didn't get a chance to go to that, what were some of the comments when people were going through there?
3: Yeah, it's the first comment usually was, you know, people were looking up at the high ceilings and they're like, oh, it's beautiful in here. And then

0: hanging off of, you know, a shelf that's really should have been in the dumpster, you know, 2 years ago. You know, we've got, through the help of the community, we've got nice furniture. It's all set up correctly. We've got nice new office furniture too in there that we can just, we're just better able to operate in general. So, yeah, I think that's the main thing that people come in and they say, oh, wow, it looks really nice in here. And then as I walk them around, then, you know, I kind of say, well, look at the ceiling and, you know, this is for this and that's for that. You know, like sound mitigation, disease mitigation, you know. And then maybe the other thing is, wow, it smells pretty good in here. Or or maybe they say, it doesn't stink, which is just, it was just a compliment too.
1: Yeah.
0: So we're super proud of that too. That's probably the top three things that people say.
1: And of course, one of the things you've got for the dogs is the kind of, I'm probably going to butcher the name of it. It's like for runners, you just pull it up and the door opens and you can go out and run around.
0: Yeah, we've got those pulley doors, commonly referred to as guillotine doors. But yeah, it's just, you know, a cable and a pulley and a door, and, you know, we can pull it out and hook them up and the door can stay open. The dogs can come in and come and go as they please. You know, on the nice days like today, we can leave those doors open and, you know, they can go out and, you know, they don't have to just be in the inside kennel.
1: Yeah.
0: Yeah.
1: The quality of life for the animals is so much better in this new building.
0: Oh yeah, for sure. Yeah. That was the goal. We wanted to make sure that quality of life was, positively impacted first. You know, it was always animals first was the goal of the project. So, yeah, we like to think we accomplished that. You know, of course, the space is probably not as big as we initially planned or wanted to, but yep, we've got all of the areas that we wanted. So we're pretty happy with it.
1: Well, sounds excellent. Chris, anything else we should mention?
0: Yeah, I would just say, you know, if anybody's looking to be a volunteer or a foster, you know, we're kind of revamping our foster program where, you know, foster doesn't necessarily mean you have to take an animal for 3 weeks. It could be a day for, you know, take them out to a state park or something like that. So I would just say, you know, look at our socials, our Instagram, our Facebook page, our website as well, humanesocietyotc.org, for more of our volunteer information. So, and of course, if you always want to give us a call, we'd be more than happy to answer those questions too. So, we're trying to get more volunteers in there. You know, any kind of dog walkers are going to be greatly needed. You know, cat enrichment volunteers to come out and play with a cat. You know, it helps them.
1: Yeah.
0: So, yeah, any volunteers, if you're looking for a nice place to hang out and do some good, come see us at Humane Society of Otterdale County.
1: Sounds excellent. Thanks, Chris.
0: Thank you.
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1: 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Join me now. I've got Ashley from West Central Initiative. And Ashley, always good to see you. We always interact via email, but it's great to see your smiling face.
6: Well, thanks. Good to see you.
1: Well, let's jump right into it. We're going to be talking about the Weaver Awards. And first off, what are the Weaver Awards?
6: Well, the Weaver Awards are a way for us to celebrate the people and small organizations that are working to make our community strong. So they're the community connectors. They're bringing people together. And it's an award that is $2,500 to $5,000 for anybody or any individual or small nonprofit that is helping make connections in the community and build trust.
1: Is there, with that prize, is that you know, directed towards something that they should be doing with it, or is it just, hey, here's, you know, some money?
6: Yeah, so we like to say that these people, we call them weavers, mm-hmm. That they know what to do best with the funds, but it is supposed to support weaving trust and community building in their communities. So they do have to submit a small budget when they

0: they apply to let us know kind of what they're thinking of doing with the funds, but we don't have like a prescription of this is what the funds are for. So,
1: and as we talk a little bit about the eligibility, who's eligible and what's the area?
0: Yeah, so anybody that is 18 plus and lives or works in Becker, Clay, Douglas, Grant, Ottertail, Pope, Stevens, Traverse, Wilkin counties, or White Earth Nation, or is a nonprofit that has an operating budget of $250,000 or less, is eligible to apply.
1: And of course, I always, every time I talk West Central Initiative, I always try to remind everybody, it's, even though you're kind of based out of Fergus, it's not a Fergus thing. It's an Ottertail County thing. It's a big nine county expanse. Basically, if you can hear us and you're in Minnesota, you're eligible.
0: Exactly.
1: And let's talk about, is this the first one, or it's been going on for a while, hasn't it?
0: Well, we have a rural belonging program, which we've had for quite a few years. So this falls under that program. But this is the first year we are doing the Weaver Awards, okay. Because we were selected as a community host from the Aspen Institute. So this is a national program that there are 25 community hosts across the country, and we're the only one in Minnesota doing the Weaver Award program. So that's one of the interesting things, is if you receive the award, you get connected with a network of weavers across the nation, and also some resources and supports from the Aspen Institute.
1: I was going to ask you how many people applied last year, but obviously with it being the first year, nobody applied last year.
0: Mm-hmm. Yep, but we will be awarding 20 awards, and this program will be going on for 4 years. So okay. We'll have 20 weavers each year for 4 years.
1: Has there been a lot of interest in it? Has a lot of people been reaching out already?
0: Yeah, and it's so fun to hear all of the great projects people have going on. There's so much going on in our region that when Aspen was like, do you think you'll be able to find 20 people? It's like, I can find 20 people in my phone that fit this program, let alone 20 people across the entire region. So we're very excited about it.
1: Let's talk about the dates that they have to get nominated or get their application in. Obviously, it just started a little bit ago, and it's going to go till as we get into August.
0: Yep. So they have till August 6th, and the application process is a two-part process. So you will need to have either a recommendation or a nomination. So you can either be nominated, and then you'll get sent an email to fill out the application form, or you can apply and then request a recommendation from someone you know. So it's a two-part application, so make sure you have all of those parts submitted by August 6th at 5 p.m.
1: And with this starting about a week or two ago,
0: mm-hmm.
1: how's been the response? Have you had a lot of people calling in or emailing in?
0: Yeah, we've had a handful of people email in and call, and we've got quite a few applications and nominations started, and we will have a webinar info session, a couple of those coming up. So if you want to learn more or have questions, you can join us July 8th or July 21st on Zoom, and all of that information's on our website, which is wcif.org.
1: We always talk about WCI, but it's like you got to remember that F for the website.
0: Mm-hmm. Yep.
1: And as we talk about the award, what can they use the award for? I mean, you mentioned a little bit that they'll get to that, and you said you want it for more weaving. But
0: yeah.
1: What are some of the instances that people are saying, hey, we want to use this money for A, B, or C?
0: Well, so one of the – there are four parts of weaving, what we consider weaving, and that is that every project has to be local, so it has to be in your neighborhood. It has to be mutual, which means that people give and receive. Welcoming, so everybody's invited to join as they are, and continuous. So it's not for one-time events. It's for ongoing things going on in your community. So an example of that, of what it is or what it isn't, is maybe you're thinking, oh, I have a community garden. Everybody has their own plots, and everyone gardens by themselves. That's not it.
1: Okay.
0: But if you have a community garden where everyone's gardening together, and maybe you meet once a month for a community dinner with your harvest, that is a great example of weaving. So,
1: nice.
0: Yeah.
1: Well, sounds excellent. Actually, if they want to, get their applications in, they contact you, correct?
0: Yep. You can contact me. My email is Ashley, A-S-H-L-E-Y, @WCIF.org. Or you can look me up on the website.
1: Well, sounds excellent. Ashley, anything else we need to mention that we might have missed?
0: I think that is it, but I hope to see a lot of great applications. And like Dave said, if you can hear us, we hope you apply.
1: Well, sounds excellent. Ashley, thanks for coming in, and thanks for all you to help our communities.
0: Thanks.
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2: Perhaps you've not heard of the Chippewa River. However, its drainage covers a large area of the upper Midwest.
6: The Chippewa goes all the way down to the Mississippi right around Pepin and not quite all the way up to Lake Superior. It's a pretty big chunk of land. It's on the western side of Wisconsin.
2: Olaf Lind at the Chippewa Valley Museum in Eau Claire, Wisconsin, says that area covers much of western Wisconsin. And as this museum points out, many people were living here for centuries before now.
6: There was a lot of population in the area pre-European settlement. You know, we want to make sure that we are doing a good job of letting people know that not only is that historically true, but that continues to be true.
2: As Europeans began moving into the area, an industry began to develop here. And that story is told within this museum complex.
6: We have an 1890s logging camp that's open seasonally in the summers called the Wisconsin Logging Museum, and we do a lot more of the logging story over there, and you get a real taste of what it might have been like to be in the logging camps.
2: Plus, this location sometimes plays host to a national championship.
6: We host the U.S. Open Chainsaw Sculpture Championship, doing large sculptures out of big tree pieces, and there's auctions every day, so there are people doing small pieces. The competitors are doing larger pieces, and there's an auction for the large pieces at the end.
2: That championship does move around, so it's not here every year, but it's an important part of the stories of past and present of the Chippewa Valley. Traveling the countryside in Eau Claire, Wisconsin, I'm Andrew McCray.
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8: News this hour from Town Hall. I'm Keith Peters in Washington. NATO's chief is demanding allies present credible plans to reach defense spending targets. Correspondent Charles de Ledesma reports.
9: NATO Secretary General Mark Rutte has made clear allies must put forward clear, concrete and credible plans to reach the organization's spending targets at its annual summit in Ankara, Turkey, starting Tuesday. He says European allies and Canada are expected to invest $258 billion more in defence in 2025 and this year. The meeting comes at a crucial time for the alliance, with the US scaling down its security role in Europe. Washington has been pressing allies to shoulder more of the spending burden. I'm Charles Dillard.
8: President Trump says he's building a granite helipad on the White House lawn, insisting that the landing area is needed to accommodate new, more powerful presidential choppers. He says he's building the new helipad at the White House for his new, more powerful helicopters to replace Marine One.
10: For 50 years, we've been landing helicopters on grass. The grass is wet, soggy, and our other Marine Ones are about 40 years old. They're old, like Air Force One. You know, it's time to make a change.
8: Venezuelans are digging through earthquake rubble with their bare hands to recover loved ones as international rescue teams depart. and anger rises over the government's response. The death toll has risen to 3,535, a reminder that SRN News and our parent company Salem Media are partnering with the Christian nonprofit Food for the Poor to rush emergency aid to victims of this tragedy. 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
11: Stocks closed higher on Wall Street with some help from a rebound in AI-related stocks. The S&P 500 rose 0.7% Monday. Gains for several big AI stocks, including chipmaker Broadcom, outweighed losses in other parts of the market. The S&P is back within 1% of the all-time high it set in early June. The Nasdaq Composite climbed 1.1%. The Dow added 155 points, or 0.3%, to its latest. Treasury yields fell a bit in the bond market. The yield on the 10-year Treasury slipped to 4.47%. Seth Seitel in New York.
8: The premiers of Alberta and Ontario have proposed a pipeline to carry Western Canadian oil to the country's east as Canada seeks new markets. It will carry some 500,000 barrels a day. News and analysis at townhall.com. From Washington, I'm Keith Peters. Two Romanian nationals in the U.S. have pleaded guilty to wire fraud tied to a large SNAP benefit scheme, correspondent Bill Alexander reports.
12: Prosecutors say the pair were part of an identity theft ring spanning multiple states. From the summer of 2024 until last August, they allegedly used skimming devices to steal SNAP information, then bought hundreds of dollars in bulk items, reselling them for profit. The fraud totaled more than $760,000, causing substantial hardship for over 10 of them. Both could face up to 20 years in prison as the administration targets SNAP fraud nationwide. I'm Bill Alexander.
8: Hamas says it has dissolved its government in Gaza and is prepared to transfer power to a UN-backed technical committee. The decision announced Monday is part of a U.S.-brokered ceasefire deal. Hamas did not clarify if it would disarm or hand over security to an international force. More at townhall.com.
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13: Here's your forecast from News Talk 1250 KBRF. Today, mostly sunny and hot, with a high near 90, south wind 10 to 15 miles an hour. Chance of showers on the overnight with a low of 68. We could see some rain on Tuesday with a high of 84 tomorrow. Still rainy in the forecast through Wednesday with a high of 79. That's your forecast from News Talk 1250, KBRF.
14: Welcome to Fungicide Facts from Corteva. We're visiting with Corteva Portfolio Marketing Lead for Row Crop Fungicides, Madison Riggle. We know these foliar diseases can quickly take hold of a crop if those conditions are right. Talk to me about Forceva fungicide. Why is that a strong option?
15: We're really excited. This is the first season that we will have Forceva fungicide. And Forceva really provides growers a powerful tool to help control those key diseases and protect the crop. It's built on three powerful modes of action. So it's giving that grower that confidence they'll have, you know, control over key diseases like the tar spot, southern rust, gray leaf spot, northern corn leaf blight, really being the corn focus, and Forceva also being really strong with frogeye leaf spot. With that protection, in addition to what we say our novel SDHI, it has residual up to 30 days, so that really gives growers some extra protection on the back end through those critical growth stages that most competitive fungicides don't have. Farmers should definitely work with their local Corteva rep. In addition, they can also visit corteva.com/fungicidefacts for more information on Forceva fungicide from Corteva AgriScience.
16: is with us in Tucson. Hey, Celia, how are you?
17: Hi, Dave. My name is Celia. Like, I'm going to sell you something.
16: Oh, I'm sorry. I goofed it up. I apologize. Celia.
17: No, it's okay. Okay. It's okay. It's a really unique name.
16: Got it. Celia.
17: Okay. I'm great, Dave. How are you?
16: Better than I deserve. How can we help?
17: So I am probably going to be getting engaged next month. Long story short, I picked out my own ring and asked my boyfriend, you know, is the engagement going to be happening before September so I can kind of prepare myself? And he said yes. So it's either happening this month or next month. And I was originally, I actually just found you a couple of weeks ago, probably 2 or 3 weeks ago. It's been less than a month. And me and my boyfriend are both on baby step two and paying off the debt. I have about $5,000 in medical debt, but combined our debt is about we've paid off $2,000 in the last 2 weeks, so we're at about $20,000 between the both of us. My question to you is, I was planning on going back to school in January to become an ultrasound technologist. And I still get federal financial aid, so not necessarily student loans, but actual grants and things like that, since I'm a first-generation college student. And I have already been to some schooling. The program that I want to go to is 22 months, and so we were planning on not getting married until I was done with school. The issue is I don't know if all of my financial aid will cover the cost of this 22-month program. And so I don't know if I will need a student loan at some point. And so I don't really know what to do. I don't know if I should pay off all of this debt, which I don't think I'll be done with before the program starts in January. I'm not officially signed up for it yet.
16: How much do you make now?
17: But, yeah. I make about $3,000 a month. I'm a server.
16: And how much does he make now? How much does he make now?
17: He makes our combined income.
16: No, no, you're not combined yet. How much does he make?
17: I know. Just a little more than me. About $4,450 a month. I mean, $4,500.
16: Okay, so he makes over $50K, and you make about $36K.
17: Right.
16: Okay. And so you're going to have an $85,000 household income, and you'll have no debt or very close by January. Let's say you were married by then as an example, okay, just to run the math out. And how old are you guys?
17: I'm so sorry. Can you say that one
16: How old are you two?
17: I am 22, and he's 25. The issue is, though, is I honestly have a lot of medical issues, and one of those things is I have a progressive hearing loss disorder. So they expect that I may not be able to hear at all before I'm 30, is my prognosis.
16: And you're how old again? You cut out when you told me how old you are. 26.
17: I'm 22.
16: So hypothetically, you will lose your hearing in 10 years.
17: In the next 8 years.
16: Assuming the technology and medical advances don't help you with that. Okay. Given current known knowledge. Okay. And what does MRI technology or X-ray technologist?
17: Yeah, ultrasound.
16: Ultrasound. What does an ultrasound technologist make?
17: Honestly, I should know. I would make about this just less than a nurse. So whatever that is.
18: Yeah, I'm seeing it can range 30 to 40 bucks an hour. So you're talking 60 to 70,
17: exactly.
18: Even 80 a year.
16: Okay. And what does this class cost?
17: So for the full 22-month program, it's just under $60,000 for books, everything. Mm-hmm. Everything is included in that $60,000.
16: The one price so far that you've priced it.
17: It's the only place in my town that offers this program.
16: Mm.
17: So I would have to go through this specific medical institution.
16: What does your boyfriend do for a living?
17: He's a general manager of a restaurant.
16: Mm-hmm. Okay. All right. Well, sometimes when I've got things jumbled up like this in my life, I always go back to the old how do you eat an elephant a bite at a time thing, and I start force ranking what's most important. So if I were in your shoes, or if you were my daughter and you came and sat down and said, Dad, this is what I'm facing, I would say the most important thing in this whole discussion is the two of you get married as soon as possible. And the second most important thing in the discussion is that you get out of debt. And the third most important thing in the discussion, and it's third, it's not first, the tail doesn't wag the dog, is you go get this certification and you enter this career field. If it means you delay the start of this school 1 year, fine. If it means you find other ways to pay for it because you find a hospital that desperately wants to sign you to a 3-year contract when you finish your training and they will pay for your training, good, go get that. If there's another scholarship out there by a ultrasound company that makes the machine and they want people certified, so they're pushing scholarships out there for the certifications, and that enables you to go in January, fine. But if you can't go in January because you do life well and it means you start a year later, do life well first.
17: Yeah. For sure. So you would just completely ignore the fact that I'm still getting financial aid and that would go away when I'm
16: married.
17: I'm
16: not going to build my life around the welfare system.
17: Yeah. Yeah.
16: I'm not going to do that. I would not delay this in order to get free money. That's wrong motivation. I've never seen anyone that becomes vastly successful in their life because of a government program. I've never met anybody, and I've been walking around this earth a long time. I've never met a soul that said a government program made me prosperous.
18: And the chances of a Pell Grant covering $60,000, slim to none. So that's the other part, is the reality of it. It's not, do I do this for free with grants or go into student loan debt? It's, okay, if I'm going to pause and delay.
16: We're not going into student loan debt. We're paying cash.
18: It's off the table.
16: It.
18: So that might mean it does take a year or two to save up.
16: We both work like complete crazy people, and we pile up cash, and like a lot of people who are newly married in their early 20s, in order to hit a goal, you just tear it up, baby. You get her done. You get after it. That's what people do. That's why they give young people energy. Go get it. That's what I would do. No, I would not plan my wife around Pell Grant system, for God's sakes.

0: If you're getting close to Medicare age, let me tell you what I'm seeing and hearing. A lot of you feel overwhelmed. All those parts, all those plans. Medicare feels like a maze. That's why I want you to know about Chapter. They help you make sense of it all, because you're not crazy for feeling this way. People dread the decision or put it off because it just feels too complicated. Todd in Florida said he was scared to even start, but Chapter walked him through it step by step and found a Medicare plan that actually fit his life and saved him $600 a year. That's exactly what Chapter does. 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And the best part, Chapter services don't cost you anything. To talk to Chapter, just dial #250 and say Medicare. 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
0: Most people know me as the guy who did stupid with a lot of zeros on the end. 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

0: Lisa is in Phoenix. Hi, Lisa. How are you?
1: Hi, I'm doing well. How are you?
0: Better than I deserve. What's up?
1: Hey, I just had a quick question on, I have added a new rescue dog to my household, which has now required me to get a larger vehicle. And I need to try and figure out what is a reasonable budget.
0: What kind of dog did you get that requires a car?
1: This makes three, but he's a American Bulldog. He's 130 pounds.
2: Goodness gracious.
0: And how often do you haul him?
2: That's my size.
0: How often do you haul him?
1: Well, we do a lot. Our family, we live on the West Coast. Our family is East Coast, Midwest. So we do a lot of road trips. And I've had him for about 6 months. And him and the other two dogs just don't, there's not enough room in the back of the car. So I've been having to rent larger vehicles to go visit family. Like every couple months.
0: You have children?
1: I do not. I do not. These are basically my kids.
0: Yeah, I can tell. I think you're the first person I ever talked to who bought a car for a dog.
2: The dog's free.
0: I don't
2: free.
0: Think that's ever happened
2: that's
0: to me
2: That's the
0: before.
2: Funny part. The dog is free, but the car, that's going to cost
0: yeah.
2: you.
0: So, okay. So you're thinking about buying a car. Okay. So do you have the cash to pay for the car you're thinking about?
1: I do. I have been saving.
0: And how much is this car?
1: Well, I was budgeting like 15 to 20, but I'm finding what he fits in with the other two and enough space for luggage. We're going to have to go, they're turning out to be like more close to 40, which hurts my heart to have to spend that much money. But, I think it's necessary, but
0: it's
1: I don't know if that's
0: $40,000 dog.
1: Well,
2: I'm so confused why
0: okay, anyway,
2: it takes $40,000.
0: It doesn't.
2: To
0: you can buy a $15,000 version of that same exact car that you're looking at for $40,000. It's called Older. Anyway, so do you have the cash? How much do you have cash to put down or to pay cash?
1: Cash, I have like $80,000 in the bank.
0: Okay. And what's your household income?
1: I make $180,000.
0: And you're single?
1: Yes.
0: Okay. And you want to buy a $40,000 car, regardless of the reason. If you have the cash and you want to buy a $40,000 car, do you have any other debt?
1: Just my mortgage.
0: Okay, good.
1: That's
0: okay.
1: it.
0: If you're paying cash for a car and it's less than half your annual income, and it's not brand new, unless you're a millionaire, then and you want to buy the car, buy the car.
1: Just spend the money. You don't. It's not a dumb decision. I just don't want to put myself in a financial.
0: It's not a dumb decision unless it's more than half your annual income and you're not paying cash for it, and you have other debt and so on. Now, the thing you keep in mind and the thing that's bothering you in the back of your mind is we all know that cars go down in value like crazy, and the car you're driving right now is worth what?
1: I drive a 2013 Terrain. I've had it. For 10 years.
0: What's it worth?
1: So it's worth like $5,000.
0: Yeah. Okay. So your $40,000 purchase in a few years is probably going to be worth $5,000. That's what cars do.
1: Mm-hmm.
0: So just you're turning 40 into 5. Over time, you'll get some use out of it, some enjoyment out of it. But you make 180, you have 80 in the bank. You can afford to turn 40 into 5 and not go broke and really not severely limit or screw up your life in some way. It's not crazy. I would point out to you that your reason for doing this is sketchy.
1: It's sketchy.
0: Okay. The fact that you want to spend $40,000 for a rescue dog to ride to your mama's in the Midwest is sketchy, okay? You could rent a car a whole lot of times for that, and I love that you love animals. I'm an animal lover. George is an animal lover. We love our puppies. We, you know, me and Bella, the 12-pound bear dog, we walk every morning. I love my dog. And so all of this, we love our dogs. I'm with you on that. I get it. And... but you know, I'll be honest. I hadn't spent $40,000 on Bella.
1: Would you recommend? So that's for like a 2022 Toyota Sequoia.
0: I just want you to reframe older? This and go. I want the car, and the dog can ride in it. It's just bothering me that you're going to spend $40,000 to ride a rescue dog
2: the
0: around
2: dog
0: him.
2: The dog could sit in a horse trailer in the back. It doesn't care. I'm also
0: he is a horse.
2: How you
0: carry 150 pounds.
2: She
0: you
2: must
0: put
2: work
0: a
2: out.
0: Saddle on that guy.
2: Lisa's got to be ripped to be able to carry a 130-pound front, you know, English bulldog.
0: American, yeah, that's great dogs too. So we love you, kiddo. We're just we're laughing with you. You have the money. If it's what you want to do with your money, you've worked hard. Go get the car. That's fine. I personally would have to reset the narrative in my head because I couldn't.
2: It just, I need a better car. My car's old.
0: And
2: spy product.
0: One of the things I do is I enjoy loading the dogs up and going across the country. That's one of the things I enjoy doing. And that's okay. But I can't. It started with, I got to buy a car for this dog. No, I can't go there. That one is not.
2: The dog needs captain chairs with ventilated seats. It requested that.
0: Homeward bound. Yeah.
2: That dog is living a good
0: run
2: life.
0: Run along beside.
2: I don't know. That dog was eating like a king to be 130 pounds.
0: No,
2: as
0: they're
2: a rescue.
0: Stocky little suckers.
2: Goodness gracious.
0: They're good little dogs.
2: That's impressive.
0: I like it. That's fun. It's fun talking to you, Lisa. Thank you. Enjoy the car. Pick out something you feel good about and buy it for you. And a part of you is that you enjoy taking care of this rescue dog, and that's a good thing.
2: That dog is living its best life with Lisa. I'll tell you that much. Got a brand new car out of the deal.
0: Wendley goes back to the shelter and goes, "Hey guys, look what I got!
2: My previous owner had a much nicer car. I gotta say, oh man, that's fun.
0: Go back for a visit. Just wheel up in the
2: Sequoia.
0: In the Sequoia. Look what I got, guys.
2: Oh man,
0: Carter is in San Antonio. Hey, Carter, how are you?
3: I'm good. How about yourself?
0: Better than I deserve. How can we help?
3: Yes, sir. So I recently graduated with my master's about 6 months ago, and so I'm looking at my finances now, and I'm in a pickle. I'm making some life changes to help with the repayments of loans, but I wanted to know if there's a scenario where consolidation is best.
0: If you lower the interest rates.
3: Yeah.
0: What's your master's in?
3: Because I have interest rates, healthcare administration.
0: Are you working in it?
3: I am, yes.
0: Good. What are you making?
3: 105.
0: What's your student loan debt?
3: 147.
0: Woo!
3: Yeah.
0: You overpaid for that master's, baby. All right, but we're there now.
3: I do. Well, that also includes undergrad. And so it's right. $90,000 program for grad school. So, but still.
0: Yeah, you overpaid for it. Yeah, that's okay. You got it. Yeah. It's in the rearview mirror. Let's go. Let's get it paid off. So you're going to be living on beans and rice and get rid of that degree cost.
3: Yeah.
0: Tear into it. Because there is no debt consolidation where they pay you.
3: Oh, that's true.
0: There's only ones where you pay $147,000 and it goes away. That's what you need to concentrate on. And so your interest rate's not your problem. Your big butt loan is your problem.
2: And you will lose the ability to do the debt snowball because you'll just have one giant loan. So you're not going to feel as much progress. If you kept it separated and just attacked it.
0: What are your interest rates on these things, Carter?
3: Ranging from 2.2% to 18.25%.
0: Okay. You can choose. Yeah, so how many of them are private?
3: Five of them are. So okay. $20,000 of it is private.
0: Okay. Yeah, that's probably your 18s, isn't it?
3: Yes, correct.
0: Yeah. Well, your privates, you're probably not going to. If you can get the privates consolidated and get rid of the 18s, that's going to be fine. But I don't want to roll that 2.2 into a 6.
3: Mm-hmm.
0: So you pick and choose, and you leave the low interest rates alone, and you don't have to roll them all together. But you do have to separate the privates from the federally insured. And of the federally insured, you get one time to do this and make sure every single loan you do roll in and consolidate lowers the rate. Don't roll the 2 up and the 8 down to 6. That doesn't make any sense at all.

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1: With SRN News, I'm Keith Peters in Washington. A former campus police officer says he found an apparent sniper pad on a gravel rooftop near where Charlie Kirk was assassinated. Monday's courtroom testimony by the former officer comes as prosecutors seek to show they have enough evidence to put defendant Tyler Robinson on trial for murder. After a story was published in Politico in which a woman declared that Democratic senatorial candidate from Maine, Graham Plattner, forced himself upon her, Plattner denied the charge on X. However, Plattner says, quote, regardless of the inaccuracy of the reporting, but mindful of the political reality it will inflict, we are taking the time to reflect on the best path forward. Plattner is running as a Democrat against incumbent Susan Collins in May. More details at SRNNews.com.
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6: Here's your forecast on News Talk 1250 KPRF as we go through. Tonight, seeing some showers and a few thunderstorms moving through the area. We'll see that diminish as we get into the overnight. 65 for our low, 81 for Tuesday's high, 64 with some rain at Tuesday night into Wednesday, 78 for Wednesday's high. 60 by Wednesday night, 82 and sunny by Thursday, 62 Thursday night, 84 on Friday. That is a look at your forecast on News Talk 1250 KBRF.
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0: In the lobby of Ramsey Solutions on the debt-free stage, Mark and Tegan are with us. Hey, guys, how are you?
1: Good. How are you?
0: Better than I deserve. Welcome. Where do you live?
2: Bay City, Michigan. It's about 2 hours north of Detroit.
0: Very cool. Welcome to Nashville.
2: Thank you.
0: Good to have you here. And you came to do a debt-free scream. How much have you paid off?
2: $140,000 in about 5 years.
0: Yep. Good for you. And your range of income during that time?
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0: Good for you guys. What do y'all do for a living?
1: I'm a court recorder for our circuit court in our Bay County area.
0: Yeah.
2: And I am an on-air announcer at a local news station.
0: Great. Mm-hmm. Very cool. Good for you guys. How fun. What kind of debt was the $140,000?
1: Well, I had student loans, about $61,000, and then we had the mortgage as well.
0: Yep. Oh!
2: $79,000 mortgage.
0: You have a paid-off house.
1: That's right. Indeed.
0: I'm looking at weird people.
2: You're doing right.
0: I like it. Way to go. And what's this house worth, weird people?
2: It's around $120,000,
1: $130,000. Yeah.
0: Excellent. Very cool. And what do you get in Bay City, Michigan for $120,000?
1: Well, it's a little two-bedroom house, one bathroom, small.
2: About a half acre, though.
1: Yeah.
2: So you can get a bigger size house with less property, too.
1: Yeah. And it wasn't, you know, the nicest house on the block, but Mark's pretty handy and his family's handy as well, so we were able to fix it up and make it a nice home.
0: Yeah. How long have you guys been married?
1: Just shy of 5 years.
0: Yeah. Okay. So you bought it and started the process of paying off the student loans and paying off the house.
1: Yeah.
0: Bought a modest home with some fix-up. Mm-hmm. Get your foot in the door, and now it's 100% paid for. You're 100% debt-free.
1: Yes.
0: And you're how old?
2: 27.
1: Yep.
0: 27, yeah, and you make $120,000 a year.
2: Yeah.
0: So all of you people out there who say there's an affordability crisis, that you'll never be able to buy a house in America today, Mark and Tegan said, hold my beer. So look at what they did. That's pretty stinking incredible, y'all. I'm proud of you.
2: Thank you.
1: Thank you.
0: Very cool. Very cool. So you're dating and talking about this, apparently, because it starts immediately after you're married. Tell us the story.
1: Yeah, so basically, around the time that we got engaged, I was graduating from college, and I had the student loans, you know, on my shoulder. Mm-hmm. And I was like, okay, so I'm going to have to start working on paying these off. And we started to make a plan. I didn't really know what to do. I was really stressed about it, actually. And so I felt like I was just going to be carrying these with me for a really long time. And not knowing where to start. And so
2: I was like, well, haven't you heard? She was upset. We were in the car. We were just driving along one day, and she's pretty upset about it. And I was like, Tegan, haven't you ever heard of Dave Ramsey? And she's like, yeah.
1: I've heard of him, but I've never listened to him.
2: Yeah, and I grew up listening to your show on our local radio station with my dad whenever we'd be working. So I was like, oh, well, you got $60,000. That's nothing. We could pay that off in no time. I've heard people on this show that have paid off way more than that.
3: I've heard way worse.
2: Yeah. Right. I was like, this is nothing, literally.
3: Give me hope.
1: Yeah, it definitely
0: You're easily did. Worth that.
1: Yes.
2: Right.
1: Most definitely. And so we started making a plan to hopefully get them paid off in 2 years, and we ended up doing that in around 13 months, just over a year.
2: Yeah, just barely over a year.
1: Yeah.
3: Whoa.
2: Yep, had the 60 grand. So then we kind of slowed down to pay the house off, and then the last year we were kind of like, what are we doing? So we're like, let's just pay this off. You know, we literally, you know, why don't we do it? So
3: turned it up to 11 at the end.
2: Exactly.
1: And we were actually cash flowing him getting a bachelor's degree as well while we were working on the house.
2: Yep, so I got a bachelor's in personal finance now. And I work at a community college, so that helped me along the way. I got a discount for the associate's degree stuff.
0: So how many 27-year-old friends have a paid-for house?
1: None.
2: Not everybody.
0: None.
1: Yep.
2: We're fortunate.
0: Hard to not jump up and down and make a big deal about it, but
2: it
0: it's a good
2: is.
0: Idea.
3: Did your friends know about this? Was it a kind of an open?
1: Oh yeah. We were very open about it, especially when I was paying off my student loans, because we had to say no to a lot of things. You know, being able to go out to dinner, like, you know, all the fun events cost money, and so we had to say no to things along the way. And I think our friends were really aware of it, but they were really supportive. And so it would be coming over to our house and making dinner at our house, and you know, they'd bring a dessert, you know, that kind of thing, to be able to still hang out with everybody and make it happen.
2: Saving everybody money. You know?
1: Yeah.
0: Very old school.
1: Yes.
0: We're going to eat at home together.
2: Yeah.
1: Yes.
0: And have a community. Have a potluck. Oh, my gosh. Very old. I love it.
1: Yeah.
0: Very old school. Good stuff. Way to go, you guys. I'm proud of you.
2: Thank you. Thank you for everything you do, too.
0: Your parents had to be just jumping up and down cheering you on. Right?
1: Yes.
2: Oh, yeah. Oh,
1: yes.
2: Yeah.
1: Absolutely.
0: Was there anybody that looked at y'all and said, you're crazy?
2: Oh, yeah.
1: Yeah.
2: We had a low interest rate on the mortgage.
1: Yes.
2: So
3: oh.
2: We had quite a few.
3: So everyone went, are you kidding me, dude? You can invest that instead of paying down your mortgage.
1: Yep.
2: Yeah.
3: Oh, I can hear them now.
2: Yeah. Yep.
3: They all sound like that for some reason.
2: Yeah.
3: It's always a dude.
0: Flex that, bros.
3: It's yeah. always yeah. a dude.
2: I wouldn't oh do that gosh. If I were you.
3: What yeah. was your rate?
1: 2.65.
3: Oh, my goodness. What are you going to do now? You have a 0% rate with no payment.
1: I kind of liked having that payment at the first of the month, you know?
2: Yeah, it was oh, yeah, you fun, miss you it. Know? Yeah, no.
0: Oh, this is the house.
3: That's
0: yeah,
3: a great if you're watching on YouTube or Spotify, you can
2: solid
3: check it out.
2: Brick home. Yeah, yeah. Yep. Like I said, about a half acre of property.
0: So what, 1960s vintage probably?
1: Yeah.
2: Yep, 61.
0: Yeah, that's what it looks like construction, yeah.
2: Yep.
0: Very cool.
2: Solid home.
0: Yeah, that's a great place to start, and keep a picture of that, show your grandkids, and go, that's where it all started, and now you're multimillionaires.
1: Absolutely.
0: Yeah, that's very cool. This is where Grandpa and Grandma started this thing, and back in the day,
2: yep,
0: back in 26, we paid it off.
2: Yeah. Yep.
0: I like it. Yeah. Way to go, you guys.
2: Thank
0: Way
2: you.
0: To go. How's it feel to be 100% free 5 years into marriage?
2: Very good.
1: Indescribable.
2: Very
1: you know,
2: good.
1: Like, when we didn't have the payment for the first month, we were both just kind of looked at each other like, oh, this is so weird.
3: Yeah,
1: like, we don't have to plan
3: now.
1: For it. Yeah.
2: yeah. Yeah, and it feels great to, like, buy name brand foods at the grocery store and, like, not feel guilty going out, you know?
1: Freeing up that space in the budget was really nice because we find that we save so much quicker, too, you know?
2: Yeah.
1: So we can plan for things in the future because we're not paying for things in the past. And that's just...
3: Amen. That'll preach.
0: Mm-hmm. Yeah. That's a t-shirt right there.
1: Yes.
0: Mm-hmm. I like it. So good stuff. All right. What's the secret to 5 years of marriage being this happy and having your house paid off and everything? What do you tell people? How did you do that?
2: I was going to say many things.
1: We get along so well, but I feel like we both have patience for each other to be able to listen and, like, hear each other out.
2: Mm-hmm.
1: And so when we're making plans for things, we can really talk things through.
2: Yep.
1: And that's really helpful.
2: She's mostly, right all the time, as they say. So whenever I have these big, bright ideas that are off the path, she'd kind of guide me back in, because that was how it went a lot of the times. I'm the spender. She's the saver. So it was, we have that relationship. And a lot of it's just keeping your eyes on your goals and not looking at what other people have. We don't care about their goal. It's not going to help me any, you know, just keep an eye on your own, what you have going on and on your goals in general, because you don't realize what's going on. It happens so fast, you know?
1: Yeah.
0: So you stayed out of the restaurants and you stayed out of trips.
2: Mm-hmm.
1: Yeah.
0: You bought a modest home that you could pay for very, very quickly.
2: Yep.
0: And that was your stepping stone. Now you'll be able to do whatever you want to do.
1: Yeah.
0: And so there was a level of sacrificing to win in your story.
1: Yeah.
0: A whole lot of what y'all did was just, we're going to not do this so we can do this later. We're not going to do this so we can do this later.
2: Yep.
0: It's live like no one else so that later you can live. And you did it. You really did do that.
1: Yeah.
0: Yeah, we can see it in your story.
2: Cool.
0: That's very, very cool. I'm proud
2: Thank
0: of you.
1: Thank you.
0: Good stuff. Very good. That's a power.
3: Like
0: that's
3: this.
0: A power couple, right there.
3: Most people live in mediocrity for 50 years because they're unwilling to sacrifice for 5.
1: Yeah.
3: And you guys did the opposite. You went, "What if we sacrifice for 5 so the next 50 is wide open? All the options in the world." So proud of you guys.
2: Thank you.
3: That's cool.
0: Mark and Tegan, Bay City, Michigan, $140,000 paid off. By the way, that's the house and everything. 27 years old with a. Paid for house. Not only did they purchase a home, but they paid for it. Did all of this in the first 5 years of marriage, making 65 to 120. Count it down. Let's hear a debt-free scream.
2: Three, two, one.
4: We're debt-free!
0: Yeah! I love it!
3: Oh,
0: boom!
3: That's true love right there.
0: That's as good as it gets, man.
3: They're like a joy bomb. So fun to talk to. Look at they doubled their income. They bought a modest house. Median home price is $420,000. Everyone's up in arms. They went, all right, we don't have to buy the median home. There's homes out there we can afford.
0: They bought a house that's worth $120 today.
3: Yeah.
0: It wasn't worth that when they bought it. They fixed it up.
3: Pretty incredible.
0: Interesting. Things that make you
3: There's
0: go.
3: There's hope.
0: Hmm.

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1: Hey, what's up? 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Listen, I need everyone to put your phones down. Yes, put it down. You're going to live. When was the last time you looked someone in the eyes and felt seen and heard? We are wired to have deep, meaningful, and even fun relationships, not to stay glued to our phones, swiping right, swiping left, and thumbs down on everybody that we're mad at. And that's why I created Questions for Humans. 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Girls Night Out, Guys Night Out, Dating, Parents and Teens, and even Workplace Editions. 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Or in the Girls Night deck, one of the questions is, what's something you figured out way too late in life? There are so many new decks with so many new questions. 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

0: 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Jeff's in Sacramento, California. Hi, Jeff. How are you?
1: I'm good, Dave. Thanks so much for taking my call.
0: Sure. What's up?
1: Yeah, so about 10 years ago, I had my own handyman business. My wife and I had a couple of kids at the time. And it was struggling. We were struggling to make ends meet month to month. God always provided, but, you know, it was hard to feel like I could get ahead with that. And at that time, my father-in-law was actually a piano tuner, a successful one. And since I grew up in a very musical family, I decided to learn the trade and do it on the side. And so I started tuning pianos on the side just to bring in a little extra each month, and it actually grew fast. And before long, it became a full-time thing for me, which I'm super thankful for. Fast forward 10 years, it's turned into a very successful business. But here's my struggle. When people ask me what I do for a living now, I have this embarrassment to say that I tune pianos. I don't say it with much confidence. I'm very proud of what I do. And
0: do you make a good living?
1: I make around $200 to $230 a year.
0: Who gives a crap what people think?
1: Yeah.
0: You're making $250,000 a year. There's a lot of lawyers that don't make that. And they should be ashamed.
1: Right.
0: Not you.
1: Yes, I'm very proud of it. I think I have this stereotype of what piano tuners are in my head. I remember the piano tuner coming to our house, and
0: what's the stereotype? That they're broke?
1: Yeah, they're not very successful. And it's still that way. A lot of them, most of them.
0: Well, I mean, it's like we live in Nashville. You know, in Nashville, George and I live here, and it's like, how do you get the next country music star's attention? Waiter.
1: Yeah.
0: It's a stereotype, right? I mean, everybody in Nashville sings except me.

0: I'm the only one here that doesn't sing.
1: And Rachel.
0: Everyone else sings.
1: I've heard Rachel try. She's
0: Rachel does
1: DNA.
0: Not sing. Please, God, don't let Rachel sing. But
1: so is this in your head,
0: a tune and
1: Jeff?
0: A bucket and something. No, the point is this stereotype is right. Stereotype's based on something. If you live in L.A., how do you get the next actor's attention? A waiter, right? I mean, what are you doing? I work. I'm an extra on a commercial. What does that even mean? It means you wait tables is what it means. And there's nothing wrong with that. You're doing that to get your career started. If that's you, I'm not making fun of you. I'm just making fun of you. It's a stereotype, and that's where that comes from. It's a generalization. So the difference is you're highly successful. I don't know how to tell you.
1: There's a lot.
0: I'm not ashamed at all for you. I think you're awesome. So I don't want you to be. I don't know how to defend you.
1: When people ask what I do, and I have to say YouTuber, you know, there's a stereotype there. They don't know that it's popular.
0: They think you have a cat that chases lasers.
1: Or a guy that, you know, sells Pokemon cards, and he makes $300,000 a year, but you go, wow, you sell Pokemon cards? So people are always going to have opinions, and these people probably aren't in your circle, right? The people that actually care that you love probably are so proud of you and couldn't give a rip what you do. You're more than that.
0: So... yeah. I don't know how to teach you to reframe it. If it were me, because I get where you're coming from, but I'm proud of you that you killed it. You obviously have business acumen to go with your ability to tune pianos. Pretty incredible. So, maybe you reframe it by, okay, here's how I did it when I went broke. I filed bankruptcy because I was stupid and went into debt. There's a certain amount of shame that goes with that, a stereotype that goes with that. And so what I had to reframe was, okay, who cares? The people that care don't care in your case, okay, and in my case. The people that care about me don't care if I went bankrupt. They care about me and my family. My kids don't care. My grandkids now don't care. My wife doesn't care. The people that are all upset about it aren't people that I care about. And so I had to reset. Who do I need? I need to impress the right people and not be worried about impressing the wrong people. Who gets a vote in this? And I can guarantee you that your father-in-law taught you the trade, right?
2: That's right.
0: Yeah. He's proud of you, which by definition means his daughter, your wife, is. Your kids are eating really well. You've built an unusually high-paying... I would have never guessed you were going to tell me that much money on income because of the stereotype.
2: Right.
0: So, you know, among piano tuners, you are the elite.
2: Well, I feel like that's the part that I feel like I have to share with people when I say I'm a piano tuner. I want to follow it up with, but just so you know, I make really good money.
0: Yeah,
2: in order
0: that's
2: to
0: fine.
2: Feel
0: that. I'm probably say, the most highly paid piano tuner you'll ever meet.
1: Now, if you said I run a piano tuning business, does that have a different ring to it, or I'm a multi-generational piano tuning business?
2: That's pretty cool.
1: Now I'm interested.
2: Yeah.
1: But there's nothing wrong with it if you just said I tune pianos for a living. That's incredible. Something you love to do. You get paid well to do it.
0: I just see. I mean, I get it. You're standing around at some party and you're holding a glass. Everybody's got a glass. What do you do?
1: I'm an engineer.
0: What do you do? You know, what do you do? It's hard for me to explain what I do to this day.
1: I still don't know what you do.
0: I can't decide if I'm an author or I was a radio guy for a while and I still am, but now I'm a YouTuber.
1: To YouTuber.
0: I'm an old YouTuber.
1: I think CEO of Ramsey Solutions. That's a pretty cool title.
0: There we go. I'm the CEO of Ramsey Solutions.
1: You're an entrepreneur. That's what all the kids say.
0: I'm the CEO. I am, actually, but nobody gives a rip. It's hilarious.
1: I'll always care. I'll always care about you. No matter what you do, I'll
0: thank
1: be
0: you,
1: there.
0: George.
1: And you're a great, you know, you taught me how to water ski.
0: Oh, there we go. I got a fallback.
1: Add that.
0: Got
1: to
0: a side
1: your,
0: hustle
1: to your LinkedIn resume.
0: The Dave Ramsey water ski class.
1: If you can teach me how to do that, you should win a Nobel Peace Prize.
0: I've taught people that didn't think they could float how to do that. Man, that's.
1: But it is
0: story
1: you know,
0: for another
1: it
0: day.
1: Just goes to show that people put a lot of. Stake into their work and their identity.
0: I think it's an interesting
1: identity.
0: Question.
1: Yeah, no matter what it was, piano tuner, whatever. Yeah. You know, if you're a, you work
0: honestly, when I hear in Nashville that you're a musician, I automatically assume
1: you're
0: an unsuccessful musician.
1: Oh, unsuccessful.
0: I automatically assume that.
1: Wow.
0: And you know, like if I hear, what do you do? I'm a songwriter. Okay. You and everybody else, have you written anything I might have heard of? You know, now I'm starting to figure out if you really are making a living.
1: I'm an actor. Have I seen your work?
0: Yeah, have I seen your work? There, that's good, George. I like that.
1: Have you seen the Campbell soup commercial? I was in that, you know. But it's you never know. So it's interesting. It really it's a social experiment to see what people assume based on your field.
0: Yeah, but I think it goes back to what Deloney talks about all the time. Who are you giving a vote? And, you know, it's almost humorous that I don't want you to figure it out.
1: Yep.
0: You know, if I'm him.
1: Well,
0: if
1: eventually.
0: I'm sitting at a party going, I make three times what you do in my head.
1: You see the house he had? Look at that car. He's a piano tuner?
0: Who knew?
1: How does he? He must have a trust fund. No, he's just really good at his job.
0: Like the, what's the movie about the hitman? I'm a house painter.
1: Oh, that's
0: that
1: good.
0: One? Yeah, that's good, yeah. Not true about the piano tuner, though. I'm just saying. That puts this hour of the Ramsey Show in the books. We'll be back with you before you know it. In the meantime, remember, there's ultimately only one way to financial peace, and that's to walk daily with Prince of Peace, Christ Jesus.

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2: News this hour from Town Hall. I'm Keith Peters in Washington. A preliminary hearing for the man accused of assassinating conservative activist Charlie Kirk began in Provo, Utah today.
3: We've heard prosecutors bring forth their first witness, a former Utah Valley University police officer who was on duty during the speaking event where Kirk was shot. He is part of a presentation by prosecutors who are trying to convince a judge this week that they have enough evidence against defendant Tyler Robinson to proceed to a trial. Robinson has been sitting with his attorneys, mostly looking forward, taking notes, and the Kirk family has been passing around tissues and at times getting up, leaving the courtroom and trying to collect themselves when they got too emotional and needed a moment.
2: Correspondent Hannah Schoenbaum reporting. Cuba's electric system suffered a countrywide blackout under President Trump's oil embargo.
4: Fuel reserves have been dwindling since President Trump threatened tariffs on any country that provides oil to the island. A delivery by a Russian tanker back in March ran out by the end of April. As for health care, Mario Cruz with the World Health Organization says over 100,000 surgeries have been postponed, including those for pediatric patients. Like many Cubans, 33-year-old Mario Pedroso was resigned about the total blackout. Oil hasn't come in here for a while, he says, and we have no way to solve the problem. We have to resist, as we Cubans say. That's all. I'm Jennifer King.
2: President Trump rang the opening bell on Wall Street today while promoting his new Trump accounts to give kids under the age of 18 a financial head start with government seed money and contributions from families, employers, or charities. On Wall Street, the Dow by 155 points, the NASDAQ rose 288, the S&P advanced 54. More at townhall.com.
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